how God favored me in spite of my enemies. And if God did it for me, he'll do the same thing for you. Don't worry about your haters. Your haters can't do nothing with you. 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

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But they couldn't triumph over me. Because great is he that is in me than he that's in the world. That's what they did.

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0: It's now time for the Evergreen Baptist Church under the direction of Reverend Guy Campbell, Jr. Now let's go to a service already in progress.
2: Bless the Lord, O my soul.
3: Yes, yes, yes.
4: Thank you.
2: And all that's within me.
4: Thank you.
2: Bless his holy name.
4: Hallelujah.
2: Bless the Lord, O my soul.
4: Jesus.
2: Forget not all his benefits.
4: Hallelujah.
2: Our capable worship leader,
4: yes, God.
2: Deaconess Joyce Patrice Clark,
4: hallelujah.
2: My faithful assistant, Reverend Alvin G. Watford, ministerial staff of our church,
4: yes, yes.
2: Including Dr. W. Constant Ewell, whom we are so glad to see today,
4: amen.
2: Our board of deacons, our deaconess, our trustees, our sheepfolds, our auxiliaries, our visiting friends, all the friends of the Lord Jesus.
4: Yes.
2: Come today to be thankful and praise God for his goodness, for his kindness, for his long-suffering toward us.
4: Yes.
2: Permit me to express my heartfelt appreciation to the committee.
4: Yes.
2: They worked hard for this celebration, producing this journal,
4: yes,
2: contacting these worthy honorees. Thank you so very much, Deaconess Anissa Haynes, Deaconess Wendy Sharp, Deaconess Demeter Rose, Deaconess Tracy Butler Proctor. Thank you so very, very much. I do want to say, since the pandemic, we don't receive offerings in our traditional way. We used to have persons that come around and place their offering in the offering plate. But now we have offering containers at the door. We have envelopes there if anyone desires to give an offering or give a tithe. Thank God for the Lord blessing us to live through the pandemic.
4: Amen. Thank you.
2: More than 1 million
4: hallelujah.
2: Americans did not live through the pandemic.
4: Yes.
2: But God has blessed us.
4: Oh, yes.
2: And I thank God for all things through Jesus hallelujah. Christ, our Lord. And certainly, Evergreen, I thank God for you. Two of the most difficult years of our lifetimes have passed. But you've been prayerful, you've been supportive, you've been encouraging, you've been involved. And we thank God for you in the name of the Lord Jesus. I invite your attention and consideration to 1 Corinthians, the 15th chapter. In the 58th verse, we find this record. Therefore, my beloved brethren,
4: yes,
2: be ye steadfast,
4: uh-huh,
2: unmovable,
4: yes,
2: always abounding in the work of the Lord.
4: Glory.
2: For as much as ye know that your labor,
4: uh-huh,
2: is not in vain in the Lord.
4: Amen.
2: I want to preach about the blessings of a faithful servant.
4: All right.
2: The blessings of a faithful servant.
4: Yeah.
2: My brothers and sisters, this is a day of blessings.
4: Uh-huh.
2: Because of God's love and kindness and grace and mercy, we are alive today.
4: Yeah.
2: The Bible says in Lamentations 3:22-23, it is of the Lord's mercies,
4: yeah,
2: that we are not consumed. Because his compassion fear not,
4: yeah,
2: they are new every morning.
4: Yes, yes.
2: Great is thy faithfulness.
4: Uh-huh.
2: We are blessed to be alive and to worship and to praise God in the house of God.
4: Yes, yes.
2: This is the house of prayer.
4: Mm-hmm.
2: This is the house of worship.
4: Yes.
2: This is the house of praise and thanksgiving. I was glad when they said unto me, let us go into the house of the Lord. God's house is the greatest house on earth. It's not the only great house on earth, but it's the greatest house on earth. Notice we are blessed to be saved. Our sins are forgiven. Our names are written in the Lamb's Book of Life. Yes, this is a day of great blessings. Yes, we know faithful servants please God and are rewarded by him. Jesus declared in Revelation 2:10, be thou faithful unto death. Now I will give thee a crown of life. We don't know just what that would be, but I assure you it's going to be something special. Something extraordinary. Something that's going to cause our hearts to be full of joy. And our mind to be filled with thanksgiving to God for allowing us to make it over. You know, in life we're sometimes up and we're sometimes down. Sometimes there's trouble and trials, and sometimes there's the storms of life. And when we get to the course of glory, we're going to look back at the Lord. You brought us over. I remember the ups and downs. I remember the twists and turns. I remember the hard days. But Lord, you brought us over. I think there's going to be a time of thanksgiving. Do I have any witnesses here? Thank God for having blessed us. We should be faithful in loving God, serving God, and praising God. We should be faithful in telling people about the goodness of the Lord. Listen to this. Faithful servants have the satisfaction of knowing they're doing that which is right. All of us have done wrong and at one time or another, and all have sinned. Not y'all have sinned, not some of us. All have sinned and come short of the glory of God. But by the grace and mercy of God, he's washed our sin in the blood of Jesus. Question has been asked, what can wash away my sin? Nothing but the blood of Jesus. And what can make me whole again? Nothing but the blood of Jesus. Thank God. Thank God. He took care of the sin problem. Faithful servants set an example for others. I don't know about you, but I want to be an example for my family, for my children, for my grandchildren, for my friends, for the members of this church. I want to be an example. I want my light to shine so bright that they may see my good works and glorify my Father which is in heaven. So it's good to set a good example. You know, our children are good imitators. Do I have a witness here? So I try to set a good example, because if they imitate me, I want them to be doing good. I want them to be doing what is right in the sight of God. The words of the text were written by Paul. He was one of the greatest Christian leaders of all times. As a leader, Paul was faithful and effective. He was an apostle to the Gentiles, a missionary, a preacher, a teacher of God's eternal word. He was also a pastor, a prayer warrior, a miracle worker. Paul is remembered because of his testimonies. Dr. Yule, 2 Timothy chapter 1, verse 12, he tells us, I know whom I have believed. And I'm persuaded that he's able. Keep that which I have committed unto him against that day. In writing to the church of Galatia, Galatians 2:20, he said, I am crucified with Christ. Nevertheless, I live, yet not I, but Christ liveth in me. In the life which I now live in the flesh, I live by the faith of the Son of God, who loved me and gave himself for me. My brothers and sisters, testimonies are important and helpful. Do I have a witness here? The Bible says Enoch had this testimony that he pleased God in a sinful world and in a war-torn, troubled world. Enoch pleased God because he walked with God. And one day God took him. Oh, thank God, took him to heaven in immortal glory. Jesus saw a man he healed and saved in the country of the Gadareans. This man had been living among the tombs. He had been cutting himself with stones and hollering. He was a feared person until he met Jesus. Jesus straightened out his life and then he wanted to go with Jesus. The master and the disciples went back to the boat ready to leave. He wanted to leave with them. But Jesus had to go home. Tell friends things has done for you. Now, I don't know about you, but I'm not bragging. But I just want to make the testimony. The Lord has been mighty good to me. The Lord has healed my body. The Lord has brought me out of trouble. The Lord has been there when the going was rough. The Lord has been there when the money was low. The Lord has made a way for me. And I just want to thank him publicly for doing great things for me. Anybody here know the Lord has done great things for you? Anybody here know the Lord has done great things for you? Anybody over here know the Lord has done great things for you? Well, Paul is remembered for his testimonies. Paul is also remembered because of the troubles he endured. The suffering apostle declared, 2 Corinthians 4, 8 through 10, we are troubled on every side, yet not distressed. We are perplexed, but not in despair. Persecuted, but not forsaken. Cast down, but not destroyed. Oh, thank God, he'll bring you out. Nobody gets out of here without having some trouble. Nobody gets out of here without going through some storm. But we have this assurance. The Lord will see us through. The Lord will take care of us. The Lord will provide for us. The Lord will make a way out of no way. The Lord will stand by you. Brother, Paul is remembered for his triumphs. He led souls to Christ. He organized churches. He healed the sick. And on one occasion, raised the dead. The words of the text are familiar. Therefore, my beloved brethren, be immovable, always abounding. For as much as you do your labor is not in vain in the Lord. Now, Paul organized a church in Corinth on his second missionary journey. He lived in that city 18 months, preaching the gospel and teaching Christian believers. But in Ephesus on his third missionary, Paul wrote 1 Corinthians. He had received word of the division in the church. He also received a letter requesting he answered some questions. So the apostle wrote this letter. In 1 Corinthians, Paul makes at least three calls. First, he called for unity in the church. It's a blessing when there's unity in a home, in a church, in an organization, in a community. It's a blessing when there's unity. And Paul was calling for unity. Factions and divisions in the church concerned Paul. He had no appreciation for the words, I am of Paul. I am of Apollos. I am of Cephas. I am of Christ. He responded, who then is Paul? And who is Apollos? But men he believed even as the gave to every man. I have planted. Apollos watered, but God gave the increase. Brothers and sisters, we are labors together with God. We are God's husbandry. We are God's family. We are building up trying to make a difference in this world. This is a war-torn world. This is a dangerous world. This is a world where there's a lot of hatred. There's a lot of racism. There's a lot of people who want to destroy us and pull us down. But thank God he lives. Anybody know what I'm talking about? In spite of it all, Jesus lives. In spite of it all, he'll handle the situation. This is God's world. I know there's some people around acting like this is their world, but this is God's world. The earth is the Lord's and the fullness thereof. The world and they that dwell therein, everything belongs to God. Yes, thank God. A powerful call to unity is made by the suffering apostle. Second, a call to understanding is made by this leader. Or the Bible says wisdom is the principal thing. Therefore, get wisdom. But with all thy getting, get understanding. When I counsel with couples that are getting ready to get married, about understanding. Do you understand what you're about to do? Do you understand who you're about to do it with?
4: Right.
2: Do you understand what kind of woman this is? Do you understand what kind of man this is? Do you understand the goals this person has? Do you understand this person want to accomplish something or don't want to accomplish something? It's good to get understanding. Because you know, a marriage don't take long. It's like trouble. Don't take long to get into trouble. Don't take long to get into a marriage. But to stay in a marriage, happy requires something. Do I have any witnesses out here? Yeah. It's good to understand. Wanted the people to understand about marriage, Christian conduct, food offered to idols, the Lord's Supper, worship, spiritual gifts, and the resurrection of Jesus Christ. And a call to steadfastness is made by the church planner, this tent maker from Tarshish, Cilicia. Therefore, my brethren, be ye steadfast, unmovable, always abounding in the word of the Lord. But as you know, your labor is not in vain in the Lord. My brothers and sisters, steadfastness is important and beneficial. Steadfastness is necessary for us to live victorious Christian life. To be steadfast is to be committed, faithful, and dependable. Abraham, the friend of God, was steadfast in obeying God. Moses, the servant of God, was steadfast in leading Israel. Daniel, the prophet of God, was steadfast in praying three times a day. Job, a patriot, was steadfast in having faith in God. Hard time. 10 children died. And herd was taken from him. He had soap all from the crown of his head to the sole of his feet. But Job remained steadfast. That he should stand at the latter day upon the earth. Though after my skin will destroy this body, yet in my flesh shall I see God, whom I shall see for myself. Mine eyes shall behold and not another. Finally, we are reminded our labor is not in vain in the Lord. 1 Corinthians 15 is a great chapter. Of Jesus Christ. I'm so glad that Jesus died. He died for our sins. He died on a place called Calvary. He died on a rugged cross between two thieves. He died saying, Father, forgive them, for they know not what they do. But he didn't stay dead. He stayed in the grave all night Friday night. He stayed there Saturday. He stayed there all night Saturday night. But early Sunday morning, he got up All power. All power.
4: All power.
2: All power in his hand. He lives today. He's our Lord. He's our Savior. He's our healer. He's our deliverer. He's our unfailing friend. I stopped by to share you. He asked his prayer. He solves problems. He opens doors that are closed. He's out of nowhere. Is he all right? All right? Can you say yes? Yes? Yes? He's all right. One day, troubles and trials are going to be over. One day, toils and tears will end. We're done. Well done, good and faithful servant. You've been faithful. I'll make a rule over many. Enter thou to the joys of the Lord. It's well done. When you say well done, they who heard this message that don't know Jesus, there'll never be a better place to accept. There'll never be a better, there'll never be a better occasion. And the Bible makes it clear, it's not hard, it's not difficult, it's not mysterious. If you confess to your mouth the Lord Jesus, and believe in your heart that God raised him from the dead, you shall be saved. With the heart, man believeth unto righteousness. With the mouth, confession is made unto salvation. Whosoever calleth upon the name of the Lord shall be saved. I invite you, I encourage you. If you don't know Jesus Christ, accept him by faith today. Talk to him like you talk to a friend. I am a sinner. I want my sins forgiven. I want to be a part of God's family. And I want to go to heaven when I die. Forgive me my sins. Come into my heart and save my soul. If you're asking me to do it, will you join me? If you're here, born again believer, you know that you know that you know that you're born again, but you don't have a church home. I invite you, come unite with this church. Do we have one today? Christian discipleship, church membership.

Friends of the Lord Jesus, please remain where you are for the altar prayer. Most holy, thou eternal God, Father of our Lord and Savior, Jesus the Christ, thou with whom we live and move and have our being. It is with bowed heads and grateful hearts we come now before thy holy presence. Oh God, of grace, seeking forgiveness and help, blessing and strength, healing and deliverance in this time of need. We need you, Lord. Everyone in this place needs you every day, every hour, every moment, every fleeting second. We need you, Lord. We need you to protect us. We need you to lead us. We need you to guide us. We need you to heal us. Bless us on the journey. Thank you for last night's sleep. You didn't allow us to sleep in death. And thank you, Lord, that our rising this morning wasn't in the judgment. Gave us the strength that robe ourselves and start another day's journey. Thank you for your goodness. Lord, you're good all the time. And you keep on blessing us. Every time I turn around, oh God, you keep on blessing us. Thank you for blessing us. Accept our gratitude for all your blessings. We remember where you brought us from. We remember how you brought us out. We remember how you made ways for us. Thank you. You're mighty God. You do all things well. Forgive us of our sins. Create within us clean hearts. Give us minds to live right. Bless the bereaved today. Wherever they are, whoever they are, bless today. In this congregation, in New Jersey, in America, around the world, oh God, bless the bereaved today, I pray. Then, Lord, bless the sick. Those in hospital, those in nursing home, those sick at home, have mercy and bless them, Lord. You're mighty healer. You're mighty deliverer. Touch today with a healing touch. In the name of Jesus. Bless Sister Jerry Brown today. And that she's in the hospital. Lord, you there. Have mercy upon her. Touch her with the crown of her head to the sole of her feet. Raise her up. Let her go.

0: back home. Let us come back to the church. Praise your holy righteous name. Thank you. Dr. Debbie Thompson Yule is here today. Thank you, Sister Willa Austin Witherspoon is here today. Thank you, God, because Sister Adam Ransom is here today. Brother Leroy Hall is here today. Thank you, Lord. Bless him, Lord. Touch him.
1: You have just been blessed with the anointed message of the Evergreen Baptist Church under the direction of Reverend Guy Campbell, Jr., the pastor of the Evergreen Baptist Church, located at 3rd and Market Streets in the city of Palmyra, New Jersey. 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
6: That's really some faith, to believe what you don't see.
7: Oh, yes.
6: To believe what's not in your hands. To believe what's not even in your grasp. But you still believe it.
7: Still believe it.
6: This is why you can't share everything with everybody, because all have not faith.
7: All have not faith.
6: And they can't see what you see. And then there are some that simply don't want you to succeed as a brother or a sister.
7: That's right.
6: Now the next phase is if they see you succeed, and the ones that see you succeed don't want you to succeed, jealousy steps in.
7: Oh, yes. Oh, yes.
6: And when jealousy steps in, now they think different about you because they feel different about you, so your dealings with you are different.
7: That's right.
6: It's the same thing that happened with Cain and Abel.
7: Cain and Abel.
6: Two blood brothers.
7: Yep.
6: And if it can happen among blood, I know it can happen in church.
7: Amen. Amen.
6: There's many men that came under us.
7: Go ahead, man.
6: Became very jealous.
7: Very jealous.
6: And then they get the attitude, if he can do it, I can do it. but I'm not doing it. God is doing it.
7: That's it. That's it.
6: Are you listening?
7: That's it.
6: Listen at this with Cain and Abel.
7: Genesis chapter 4 and at verse 7.
6: Listen.
7: If thou doest well, shalt thou not be accepted.
6: Well, wouldn't you been accepted?
7: And if thou doest not well,
6: if you don't do well,
7: sin lieth at the door.
6: You'll go to hell.
7: And unto thee shall be his desire.
6: Unto thee shall be his desire.
7: And thou shalt rule over him.
6: Yes.
7: And Cain talked with Abel, his brother.
6: Cain talked to Abel.
7: And it came to pass when they were in the field.
6: What happened?
7: That Cain rose up against Abel, his brother.
6: I want to get the book of Jasher dealing with the same thing.
7: Yeah.
6: Because Jasher going to give me some more detail.
7: More detail.
6: You know, Cain rose up against his brother. Now, that happened naturally, and the same thing happened spiritually right in church.
7: Yes.
6: Amen. Finish up Genesis, then we'll try to get this in Joshua. Come on, son.
7: And Cain talked with Abel, his brother, and it came to pass.
6: First, he talked with him.
7: Talked with, that's right.
6: Mm-hmm.
7: And it came to pass when they were in the field.
6: When they were in the field.
7: That Cain rose up against Abel, his brother, and slew him.
6: This is how deep jealousy can run. Jealousy can make you vindictive. Not wanting the other to succeed.
7: That's right.
6: If you ever had this tendency towards any brother or any sister, ask yourself, why?
7: Why?
6: Why would you not want someone to succeed?
7: To succeed.
6: You succeeded.
7: That's right.
6: Or is your reason is you have not succeeded, so you don't want them to succeed?
7: Mm-hmm.
6: Or are you afraid if they succeed, they will do better than you?
7: Right.
6: If you love your brother and sister, you don't mind them doing better than you.
7: Better than you. That's right.
6: For the scripture says, esteem one higher than yourself.
7: That's right.
6: Are you listening?
7: That's right.
6: Glory to God. Get this.
7: And Cain talked with Abel, his brother.
6: Cain talked to Abel, his brother.
7: And it came to pass when they were in the field.
6: When they were in the field.
7: That Cain rose up against Abel, his brother, and slew him.
6: You know, no one should try to prophesy because you hate someone so bad.
7: No.
6: Adam receives prophecies out of jealousy.
7: Lord.
6: Church, when we ventured out for headquarters, fellas were so jealous, they got over social media. The Lord said he's not going to get it. he's going to collect all the money, and he's going to run to another country.
7: My Lord.
6: Jealous prophecies.
7: Jealous prophecies.
6: They prophesied the destruction of the truth of God. Pastor Jennings, I saw Pastor Jennings riding in a white Cadillac with about 6 or 7 or 8 homosexuals.
7: My Lord.
6: Oh, dear.
7: My Lord.
6: See, if you know scripture, you can identify what is prophecy from heaven and just jealousy.
7: That's right.
6: So in my coming up in falsehood, I've been on the receiving end of made-up prophecies that simply came because someone had an attitude with us.
7: That's right.
6: I done went through that already. Yep. So to go through that again, and I will go through that all my life, because the truth of God is a beacon of light in the earth.
7: Amen.
6: And people are looking at the wrong one. It is not Gino, Gino, Gino. It's Jesus.
7: Jesus. That's right.
6: You're looking at the wrong one.
7: Amen.
6: Are you, hallelujah, glory to God. Amen. Are you getting what I'm talking?
7: Amen.
6: That's why we can preach this by God's permission so loud and so strong. Jesus is backing us.
7: That's it.
6: Glory to God. And it's a good feeling too, brother.
7: Oh, yes.
6: Come on, son.
7: Still in Genesis chapter 4, now we're at verse 9.
6: What is it?
7: And the Lord said unto Cain.
6: The Lord said to Cain.
7: Where is Abel thy brother?
6: Where is Abel thy brother? This is after you killed him.
7: After you killed him.
6: Now they both were participating in offering giving,
7: right,
6: which is the work of the Lord.
7: That's right.
6: One done good, the other done wrong,
7: wrong.
6: And the one who offering was not accepted, I know what I'd do to you.
7: Yeah.
6: If need be, I'm going to make sure you don't offer nothing else and outdo me.
7: That's right. That's right.
6: Competition. There should never be competitiveness among God's people.
7: Amen.
6: We ain't competing with nobody.
7: No.
6: But if you look at social media, there's so many trying to compete with the truth of God.
7: Yeah.
6: We don't have to compete. That let me know we got the real thing. The
7: real thing.
6: Amen. And when you got so many trying to be like one, we got the real thing.
7: That's right.
6: It's called jealous admiration. They can't stand you, but they admire you at the same time.
7: Amen.
6: Come on, son.
7: And the Lord said unto Cain, where is Abel thy brother?
6: That's the way it is among many people in the human family.
7: Yeah.
6: Jealous admiration. Can't stand you, but want to be like you.
7: Right.
6: Want to talk like you, sit like you, walk like you, look like you. Jealous.
7: Jealousy.
6: Admiration.
7: Yeah.
6: Just be grateful of the way you are. And if you need to be better, ask God to make you better than what you are.
7: That's right.
6: But jealousy.
7: Jealousy. Jealousy.
6: Have no place among God's people.
7: No.
6: If someone said, well, God is a jealous God, his jealousy ain't like yours.
7: Oh, no.
6: He don't want no other God before him, besides him, or after him.
7: That's right.
6: He got a right to have that type of jealousy.
7: That's right.
6: Jealousy among the human family mm-hmm. is not of God.
7: Jealousy is cruel.
6: What?
7: Jealousy is cruel as the grave. In the book of the Song of Solomon, chapter 8 and verse 6.
6: Why is jealousy compared to the grave? Look at what a grave do to a body. All eyes fall out. Deteriorates the flesh. I don't care how beautiful she was when she was buried. Give her some time. She's an ugly thing.
7: That's right.
6: I don't care how handsome he was when he was buried. Give her some time. He's an ugly thing.
7: Oh, yes.
6: So the grave changed the whole look of the body.
7: Yeah.
6: So if jealousy is as cruel as the grave, that means the grave is cruel to your physical body, and jealousy is cruel to you also.
7: That's right.
6: Because people want others to look at you the way they look at you from their eyes.
7: Set me as a seal upon thine heart.
6: Do you hear this?
7: Song of Solomon, chapter 8,
6: then
7: verse 6.
6: Then we go back to Cain and Abel.
7: Set me as a seal upon thine heart.
6: Set thee as a seal upon thine heart.
7: As a seal upon thine arm.
6: Upon thy arm.
7: For love is strong as death.
6: Love.
7: Love is strong as death.
6: It's strong as death. What do love and death have in common? Love encompasses the whole person.
7: Right.
6: Outward and inward.
7: Yeah.
6: So does death.
7: Oh, yes.
6: Because when the body died, the Bible says this body without the spirit is dead. So just like love affects you inside and out, death, when that body died, everything inside and out shuts down.
7: That's right.
6: When love affects the body, everything inside and out is turned on.
7: Mm.
6: One
7: wonderful.
6: Thing shut it down.
7: Wonderful.
6: Another
7: wonderful.
6: Thing turn it on.
7: Amen.
6: Do you understand what I'm telling you?
7: For love is strong as death.
6: Strong.
7: Strong as
6: some
7: death.
6: Some folk have never loved to that degree, never experienced it.
7: It's true.
6: It's strong.
7: It's strong as death.
6: See, the death angel is drawn to you.
7: Yeah.
6: When you love a person, you're drawn to them.
7: That's right.
6: Huh?
7: That's right.
6: The death angel is drawn to you when it's your time.
7: It's your time.
6: Hey, yeah, when it's your time, he's drawn to you.
7: Oh, yes.
6: He ain't worrying about you playing cards or driving the tractor or sitting at a computer. He ain't worrying about that. The death angel is drawn to you.
7: That's right.
6: Love draw one to the other.
7: Mm-hmm. Mm-hmm. For love is strong as death.
6: Yes.
7: Jealousy is cruel as the grave.
6: Jealousy is cruel as the grave.
7: The coals thereof are coals of fire.
6: Yes.
7: Which hath the most vehement flame.
6: Mm-hmm.
7: Many
6: Read quick.
7: Many waters cannot quench love.
6: Many waters can't quench love.
7: Neither can the floods drown it. If a man would give all the substance of his house for love,
6: yes,
7: it would utterly be contemned.
6: Now, so love is an emotion that's strong.
7: Strong.
6: When a person has it right.
7: That's right.
6: Not I like you.
7: That's right.
6: I don't have confidence in being liked.
7: No.
6: Because there's only two that the Bible deal with, love and hate.
7: Love and hate.
6: The Bible never said God so liked the world.
7: No.
6: Like is equal to being lukewarm.
7: That's right.
6: Hot and cold. Love and hate.
7: Love and hate.
6: Lukewarm spew you out. Yeah. I like you. That's unstable. You liable to turn on me anytime.
7: That's right.
6: Do you understand?
7: Yeah.
6: All right, let's go back to Cain and Abel. Everybody all right?
7: Back in Genesis chapter 4 and verse 9.
6: Yes.
7: And the Lord said unto Cain, where is Abel thy brother?
6: Where is Abel your brother?
7: And he said, I know not.
6: Liar.
7: Am I my brother's keeper?
6: Smart aleck. Going to lie to God and then be sarcastic and smart with him.
7: That's right.
6: So disrespectful. If you disrespect God, you know you will disrespect flesh and blood.
7: Oh, yes.
6: Think of it. Here's a man murder his own brother.
7: Brother.
6: And then got some nerve to disrespect God.
7: That's right.
6: He just don't care across the board.
7: That's right.
6: Mm-hmm.
7: And he said, what hast thou done?
6: What have you done?
7: The voice of thy brother's blood crieth unto me from the ground.
6: Yes.
7: And now art thou cursed from the earth.
6: I don't want God to curse me.
7: No way.
6: And you don't want God to curse you.
7: Oh, no.
6: That's why many of us need an attitude adjustment.
7: That's right.
6: Mean, hateful, arrogant, hard-headed, stubborn. You know, say, you ever met some folk that say, I don't like to be told no. Who are you?
7: Amen.
6: A man and a woman, I don't like to be told no. Well, who in the world are you?
7: Who are you?
6: No is part of everyday language.
7: That's right.
6: Who are you? You can't be told no.
7: That's right.
6: That's right. Whether you like it or not, no is part of God language.
7: Oh, yes.
6: When God rejects the thing, he's telling you no, I don't want it.
7: That's right.
6: So you that don't like to be told no, hurry up, like it.
7: Amen.
6: Because you're going to be told sometime in your foolish life. Ain't nobody can tell me no and get away with it. Who in the world are you?
7: Who are you?
6: Fool and
7: right.
6: Slow of heart.
7: That's right.
6: That you are too good for the word no.
7: Too good for it.
6: You will be told no many a time.
7: Amen.
6: You better adjust to it.
7: Yeah.
6: Humble yourself. Because listen, I'd rather be told no now.
7: Oh, yes.
6: Than be told no, I can't enter to the kingdom.
7: That's right.
6: Come on, son.
7: And he said, what hast thou done?
6: What have you done?
7: The voice of thy brother's blood crieth unto me from the ground.
6: Blood talked to me from the ground.
7: And now art thou cursed from the earth.
6: Cursed from the earth.
7: Which hath opened her mouth to receive thy brother's blood from thy hand.
6: All right, give me the book of Jasher.
7: Now the book of Jasher, chapter 1.
6: Now, have you noticed, Genesis didn't tell you what Cain used to kill Abel.
7: That's right.
6: Notice that.
7: That's
6: it
7: right.
6: Just says he slew his brother.
7: Slew his brother.
6: So now we're going to get the book of Jasher.
7: Jasher chapter 1.
6: That will give us more detail how Cain murdered his brother.
7: That's right.
6: Come on, son.
7: Jasher chapter 1, we're starting at verse 15.
6: This is what the prophet means. Line upon line, precept upon precept, here a little and there a little. We want to get scripture here and we want to get scripture there.
7: That's right.
6: Mm-hmm.
7: Jasher chapter 1, we'll start reading at verse 15.
6: All right.
7: And it was at the expiration of a few years.
6: Yes.
7: That they brought an approximating offering to the Lord.
6: All right.
7: And Cain brought from the fruit of the ground and Abel brought from the firstlings of his flock.
6: Yes.
7: From the fat thereof. And God turned and inclined to Abel and his offering.
6: Yes.
7: And a fire came down from the Lord from heaven and consumed it.
6: That's wonderful.
7: Yeah.
6: My God, the offering was so good, God turned. Abel got God's attention.
7: That's right.
6: Notice the language of the Bible.
7: And God turned.
6: God turned.
7: And inclined to Abel and to his offering.
6: He noticed Abel. You want God to notice you.
7: That's right. That's right.
6: Hallelujah.
7: Hallelujah.
6: When you render, thank God, hallelujah, to the Lord's service, you want God to turn.
7: And God turned.
6: Hallelujah.
7: Hallelujah.
6: And notice what you're doing.
7: That's right.
6: I don't care if nobody else noticed. Lord, I want you to notice what I'm doing.
7: Yes.
6: How long, hallelujah,
7: hallelujah,
6: I've been doing it. How hard I've been doing it.
7: That's it.
6: And the suffering I'm going through while I'm doing it.
7: That's right.
6: That God, I just want you to turn my direction.
7: And God turned.
6: God turned.
7: And inclined to Abel and to his offering.
6: Inclined to Abel and his offering.
7: And a fire came down from the Lord.
6: Came down from the Lord.
7: From heaven and consumed.
6: From heaven and consumed.
7: And unto Cain and his offering.
6: That's what happened to you.
7: That's right.
6: When you seek the Holy Ghost, right, fire come down.
7: Fire came down.
6: Hallelujah.
7: Hallelujah.
6: That thing come down from heaven. So it can consume what's in you.
7: That's right.
6: Lord, that God, in the moment it come in you, that thing will keep burning.
7: That's right.
6: And keep burning.
7: That's right.
6: And keep burning. Glory to God. Come on, son.
7: And unto Cain and his offering.
6: Unto Cain and his offering.
7: The Lord did not turn.
6: The Lord basically, no.
7: No.
6: I don't want it.
7: And he did not incline to it.
6: He did not incline to it.
7: For he had brought from the inferior fruit of the ground before the Lord.
6: Do you hear the language of Scripture?
7: Amen.
6: Cain brought the Lord
7: the inferior fruit of the ground.
6: Inferior fruit.
7: Inferior fruit.
6: Fruit that was no good.
7: That's right.
6: Gave God anything.
7: That's right.
6: And that's the type of service that people are giving God in these false churches.
7: Yes, inferior fruit.
6: Inferior worship.
7: Inferior
6: worship fruit. That's no good.
7: That's right.
6: Service that God don't want.
7: That's right.
6: Service that God won't approve of.
7: For he had brought from the inferior fruit of the ground before the Lord.
6: Before God.
7: And Cain was jealous against his brother Abel. Amen.
6: See that?
7: Amen.
6: One did better than the other. And besides thanking God for the brother, did he feel?
7: Cain was jealous against his brother Abel on account of this.
6: Folks, look at the truth of God. Churches always come up on the screen. We got a church in that location, church in that location.
7: Yep.
6: Souls being baptized, 200 and something, 10, 43. 55, 65, 150, 101, 400.
7: That's right. That's right.
6: Like in the regional, the first regional convention, I believe in South, in Texas. 401 in 2 days.
7: That's right. That's right.
6: 2 days.
7: Two days.
6: Why? Jesus pulled it off.
7: Amen.
6: Jesus pulled it off.
7: Oh,
6: he
7: yes.
6: made it happen.
7: Oh, yes.
6: Why is this thing affecting people like it is? It's because of God.
7: That's right.
6: They think they hear us. You don't hear us. You hear God in us.
7: That's it.
6: Jesus told his apostles, it's not you that's speaking.
7: That's right.
6: I couldn't draw these people.
7: No.
6: I wouldn't want to draw you. Because I wouldn't be in church to draw you.
7: That's right.
6: I'd be by myself or... take my wife to a nice mellow jazz club with a 1930 or 40 scenery. Listen to someone playing the piano like Earl Garner, or sit there myself. Dim lights, candlelight dinner. Someone playing the trumpet with the mute in it. On my way to hell.
7: On your way.
6: Amen.
7: Amen.
6: Thank God, brother. Listen, the Lord had to put me in this.
7: Yes.
6: And then make me preach against what I love.
7: That's right.
6: That's what God do. When God puts you in the body of Christ, he takes your mind, heart, soul, body, and spirit, and gradually, not overnight, start to turn you against the things you love.
7: Yeah.
6: Brother Paul said it this way, those things I hate, do I?
7: Do I?
6: The thing that his flesh don't want to do, which is God's will, he finds himself doing it.
7: That's right.
6: Come on, son.
7: And unto Cain and to his offering the Lord did not turn.
6: Yes.
7: And he did not incline to it.
6: Mm-hmm.
7: For he had brought from the inferior fruit of the ground before the Lord.
6: Yes.
7: And Cain was jealous against his brother Abel on account of this.
6: Cain was jealous against his brother Abel because of this.
7: And he sought a pretext to slay him.
6: You have that same spirit in church.
7: Yeah.
6: Some want to physically murder you.
7: Yeah.
6: But it's a broader way now. They do it by using social media.
7: That's right.
6: They do it through text messages. Yeah. They do it through rumors.
7: Oh, yes.
6: Spreading all type of lies. Anything that will murder the influence that God give you over people.
7: That's right.
6: Kill the influence. Make people look at them different. Like you would look, listen, if you dig a body up that's been dead for 20 years, you remember when it was buried. You remember the funeral. You was there. But you're not going to look at the body at the funeral the same way you would look at it 20 years later.
7: That's right.
6: Your whole face expression will change. The smell is even different.
7: Different.
6: The clothes is deteriorated. So jealousy is as cruel as the grave. The objective of the jealous brother or sister towards you is that folks' vision of you, the way they look at you, will change.
7: That's right.
6: And to do that, they want your character to deteriorate.
7: That's it.
6: And to deteriorate it, say anything.
7: Say anything.
6: Try anything. They don't care how low it is. Mm-hmm. They don't care what it is. If they got a lie, even if they got the lie on the Lord. The Lord said this, and the Lord ain't said nothing.
7: That's right. That's right.
6: Like the lie was told at headquarters. First church gonna perish.
7: My Lord, what a joke.
6: I remember I got the brother in my office. I said, so you said, the Lord said, if the church don't apologize to the hypocrite, the church gonna perish and be destroyed.
7: Lord.
6: This is not that long after he got off the pulpit. You know what he said to me? I said that.
7: That's right. Yes, he did. He
6: stood right in my face. I said, yeah, you said it. He said, I said that. He called one of the ministers in the Bahamas and said, Pastor Jenner said I said such and such a thing. Did I say that? His own minister said, yeah, you said it.
7: Lord.
6: He said, but why would I say that? The Lord ain't telling me that. That's what I'm saying.
7: What you said.
6: No real anointed messenger.
7: Wow.
6: Get prophecy mixed up.
7: No way.
6: Wake up, people. Wake up.
7: That's right. That's right.
6: Come on back to Bible.
7: That's it. That's it. That's it.
6: To say, give me Lamentations.
7: Mm-hmm.
6: Real quick, hold that.
7: Yep.
6: You know the way you do your fingers like you do martial arts? Amen. Give me Lamentations.
7: Lamentations chapter 3.
6: The third chapter.
7: And verse 37.
6: Listen closely at what the prophet says, which is Jeremiah. Listen at this.
7: Lamentations chapter 3 and verse 37.
6: Listen closely.
7: Who is he that saith?
6: Is he that saith?
7: And it cometh to pass.
6: And it comes to pass
7: when the Lord commandeth it not.
6: Never command it.
7: That's right. Never command.
6: If the Lord don't say something, you don't say anything.
7: Right.
6: If you aren't certain of the voice that's talking, still shut up before you blame God.
7: That's right.
6: Lying on God is not like lying on man.
7: That's right.
6: I would never tell you something that God didn't tell me.
7: Didn't say.
6: Never. I'm too scared.
7: Amen.
6: Wonderful. I fear God.
7: Wonderful.
6: You know, a lot of men make up these prophecies to look impressive or want to appear to be so spiritual. Man, I ain't trying to appear to be spiritual. I want to be humble.
7: That's right.
6: And be saved.
7: That's it.
6: It's not in how much you speak in tongues or how much you shake.
7: No.
6: If God don't move you, be still.
7: That's it.
8: Amen.
6: If God ain't got you doing all this. Just be still.
7: Amen.
6: God ain't got you doing this. Be still.
7: Be still.
6: Wait and let God do it.
7: That's right.
6: It's not about trying to outdo someone's spirituality.
7: Yeah.
6: It's about being real between you and God.
7: Amen.
6: Are you listening?
7: Who is he that saith?
6: Who is he that saith?
7: And it cometh to pass.
6: And it come to pass.
7: When the Lord commandeth it not.
6: Let's go back to the book of Jasher. Are you getting this, church?
7: Back in Jasher chapter 1 and verse 16.
6: Listen.
7: And unto Cain and his offering the Lord did not turn.
6: Yes.
7: And he did not incline to it.
6: Yes.
7: For he had brought from the inferior fruit of the ground before the Lord.
6: Yes.
7: And Cain was jealous against his brother Abel on account of this.
6: Uh-huh.
7: And he sought a pretext to slay him. And in some time after, Cain and Abel, his brother, went one day into the field to do their work.
6: Now, if he sought a pretext to slay him, betrayal was already in the works.
7: That's right.
6: Are you getting what I'm telling you?
7: That's right.
6: Just like Judas, when it come to Jesus,
7: He
6: already conspired with folk to get that money.
7: That's right.
6: 30 pieces of silver.
7: Yeah.
6: So betrayal is already in a person's heart.
7: That's right.
6: They just wait for the right opportunity to seize it.
7: Yep.
6: And it's made manifest.
7: Oh, yes.
6: Are you listening?
7: And in sometime after? Cain and Abel, his brother. Went one day into the field to do their work.
6: Listen, they went one day in the field to do the work.
7: And they were both in the field. Cain tilling and plowing his ground.
6: His ground.
7: And Abel feeding his flock.
6: Yes.
7: And the flock passed that part which Cain had plowed in the ground.
6: Mm-hmm.
7: And it sorely grieved Cain on this account. And Cain approached his brother Abel in anger. And he said unto him, what is there between me and thee?
6: What is there between me and you?
7: That thou comest to dwell and bring thy flock to feed in my land.
6: Yes.
7: And Abel answered his brother Cain and said unto him, what is there between me and thee? That thou should eat the flesh of my flock and clothe thyself with their wool.
6: Yes.
7: And now thereof put off the wool of my sheep with which thou hast clothed thyself.
6: Uh-huh.
7: And recompense me for their fruit and flesh which thou hast eaten.
6: Yes.
7: And when thou shalt have done this, I will then go from thy land as thou hast said.
6: Mm-hmm.
7: And Cain said to his brother Abel, surely if I slay thee this day, who will require thy blood from me?
6: Think of it. He had no idea that God would call his hand.
7: That's right.
6: Listen at the arrogance.
7: And
6: surely
7: if I kill you today, who will require thy blood from me?
6: Who gonna call my hand?
7: And Abel answered Cain.
6: What?
7: Saying, surely God. Surely God.
6: God.
7: Who has made us in the earth.
6: Who has made us in the earth.
7: He will avenge my cause.
6: Hallelujah.
7: Hallelujah. Hallelujah.
6: God,
7: who has made us in the earth, he will avenge my cause. And he will require my blood.
6: That's the thing that give us consolation.
7: That's right.
6: When the devil comes at the truth of God from so many ways,
7: yep.
6: We don't worry about that or tremble or look at it as a setback. I never look at it as a setback.
7: That's wonderful.
6: Because
7: man.
6: God will avenge our cause.
7: He will avenge my cause.
6: I don't look at that stuff as a setback.
7: That's wonderful, brother.
6: Somebody sit around, what Pastor Jenner's going to do? The same thing I've done before I met you.
7: Amen. Wonderful,
6: God will avenge our cause. I'm telling you, brother, he bear the title Rock. And if he bear that title Rock, I can rest on him.
7: Amen. That's right.
6: Hallelujah to God.
7: And Abel answered Cain. Saying, surely God who has made us in the earth.
6: God.
7: Who has made us in the earth.
6: Who has made us in the earth.
7: He will avenge my cause.
6: He will avenge my cause.
7: And he will require my blood from thee, shouldest thou slay me.
6: Yes.
7: For the Lord is the judge.
6: The Lord
7: is the judge.
6: Is the judge.
7: An arbiter.
6: An arbiter.
7: And it is he.
6: It is he.
7: Who will requite man according to his evil.
6: He will requite man according to his evil.
7: And the wicked man according to the wickedness that he may do upon earth.
6: Way back in Genesis.
7: Way back then.
6: The difference was made.
7: That's right.
6: Between God judging the wicked and God judging the righteous.
7: And now, if thou shouldest slay me here.
6: Look at the boldness of Abel.
7: And now, if thou shouldest slay me here,
6: kill me here,
7: surely God knoweth thy secret views. Amen.
6: Whatever people have in mind to do,
7: whatever,
6: surely God Almighty already know it.
7: Thy secret views.
6: Your secret views.
7: And will judge thee.
6: And will judge you.
7: For the evil which thou didst declare to do unto me this day. Amen.
6: God will judge you.
7: God will judge you.
6: When people get together behind closed doors and exchange text messages and phone calls and ask each other, when are you leaving? I'm just waiting for this to happen. When are you leaving? I'm waiting for that to happen.
7: My Lord.
6: You know, when Judas betrayed Jesus, he was already corresponding.
7: Yes. That's right.
6: He didn't wait to betray you.
7: That's right.
6: He was already corresponding.
7: Already corresponding.
6: People don't wait to betray you. They're already in corresponding.
7: That's right.
6: With someone or someones.
7: That's right.
6: Just so they can die and go to hell with them.
7: Amen.
6: So when folks say, oh, man, Pastor Jennings is in it now. That's right. I'm right in that word.
7: Right in it.
6: You know, I never look at these type of things as setbacks and not. No, no, no. There's a prayer. Hallelujah. That I prayed years ago, and I taught this some years ago. Lord, whatever it takes, I want you to weed out everything that's not for the truth of God. Doesn't matter how you do it.
7: Amen.
6: Doesn't matter when you do it. Doesn't matter what you got to make happen, just do it.
7: Amen.
6: The Bible said that folly shall be made manifest. Amen. Are you listening?
7: That's right.
6: That's why I don't look at it as a setback.
7: Wow.
6: I look at it as an answer to my prayer.
7: Amen.
6: Are you listening?
7: Amen.
6: Amen. Glory to God, glory to God.
7: And now if thou shouldest slay me here.
6: If you slay me here.
7: Surely God knoweth thy secret views.
6: God know your secret views.
7: And will judge thee for the evil.
6: Judge you for the evil.
7: Which thou didst declare to do unto me this day.
6: Uh-huh.
7: And when Cain heard the words which Abel, his brother, had spoken.
6: When you tell the truth, look how Cain respond now.
7: Behold, the anger of Cain was kindled against his brother
6: Abel. That made him more worse.
7: That's right.
6: That made him worse. It was right. Kindled.
7: That's right.
6: Against his brother Abel.
7: Behold, the anger of Cain was kindled against his brother Abel for declaring this thing.
6: For what?
7: For declaring this thing.
6: For what Abel said.
7: And Cain hastened and rose up and took the iron part of his plowing instrument.
6: Took the iron part.
7: Of his plowing instrument.
6: Of his plowing instrument.
7: With which he suddenly smote his brother and he slew him.
6: That's how he killed his brother.
7: That's right. Took the iron part.
6: Listen, you ever seen? Years ago, before they had tractors and all that stuff, the iron part is in the dirt.
7: Right.
6: And sometime a man, he'll be holding the handles. And the mule in front.
7: Mm-hmm.
6: But the heaviest part of that thing is the iron.
7: The iron part.
6: Now, that iron can crush your skull.
7: That's right.
6: This is how angry Cain was with Abel.
7: That's right.
6: Wanted to kill him.
7: Kill him.
6: And he did kill him.
7: And Cain hastened and rose up.
6: He hastened. That means he was in a hurry and rose up.
7: And took the iron part of his plowing instrument.
6: Part of the plowing instrument.
7: With which he suddenly smote his brother and he slew him.
6: Killed him.
7: And Cain spilt the blood of his brother Abel upon the earth.
6: Real quick.
7: And the blood of Abel streamed upon the earth before the flock. And
6: listen, that was the first physical murder.
7: First physical murder.
6: Of shedding blood.
7: That's right.
6: After that. Man will shed blood ever since.
7: Ever since.
6: The jealousy will run rampant
7: yeah.
6: among the human family.
7: That's right.
8: Breathe fast so I can go back to Ezra, so I can knock off. Come on, son.
7: And after this, Cain repented, having slain his brother.
8: Yeah.
7: And he was sadly grieved, and he wept over him, and it vexed him exceedingly.
8: Yes.
7: And Cain rose up and dug a hole in the field.
8: Dug a hole in the field.
7: Wherein he put his brother's body, and he turned the dust over it.
8: Yes.
7: And the Lord knew what Cain had done to
8: his brother.
7: The Lord
8: knew it. And the Lord. That's the beauty of it.
7: That's right.
8: The Lord knows.
7: And the Lord knew what Cain had done to his brother.
8: You can hide, but God knows.
7: That's right.
8: You can plot and scheme, but God knows.
7: That's right.
8: You can't hide under that fake tongue.
7: Can't hide under that.
8: That fake sheep.
7: No.
8: That fake preaching. Nope. That fake prophecy. That fake shouting. You can't hide under that stuff.
7: No.
8: God see through all that spiritual debris.
7: That's right.
8: God said.
7: That's right.
8: Mm-hmm.
7: And the Lord knew what Cain had done to his brother.
8: Yes.
7: And the Lord appeared to Cain.
8: God appeared to Cain.
7: And said unto him, where is Abel thy brother that was with thee?
8: Where's your brother?
7: And Cain dissembled and said, I do not know.
8: Liar.
7: Am I my brother's keeper?
8: Smart aleck.
7: And the Lord said unto him, what hast thou done?
8: What you done?
7: The voice of thy brother's blood crieth unto me from the ground.
8: What is it?
7: Where thou hast slain him.
8: Uh-huh.
7: For thou hast slain thy brother and hast dissembled before me, and didst imagine in thy heart.
8: Wait a minute. He imagined
7: in
8: his
7: thy
8: heart
7: that I saw thee not. That's right.
8: You actually imagined that I didn't see you?
7: Didn't see you.
8: And the Bible said the eyes of the Lord is 10,000 times brighter than the sun.
7: That's right.
8: And another scripture said the eyes of the Lord run to and fro the whole the earth.
7: That's right.
8: Nobody can hide nothing,
7: nothing
8: that can happen in your life that God did not see you do before you were born.
7: That's right.
8: He saw you.
7: That's right.
8: You had no knowledge that you would do it when you was five. You didn't know you would do that thing at 25 when you was five.
7: No.
8: But no when way. 25 came, God, already knew it.
7: Already knew it.
8: Before you was conceived.
7: Yeah.
8: Are you getting what I'm telling you?
7: For thou hast slain thy brother and hast dissembled before me.
8: Yes.
7: And didst imagine in thy heart that I saw thee not.
8: You imagine I didn't see you.
7: Nor knew all thy actions.
8: What?
7: Nor knew all thy actions.
8: You didn't think I knew all your actions?
7: But thou didst this thing and didst slay
8: you
7: thy brother for naught.
8: You did this thing and killed your brother for nothing.
7: And because he spoke rightly to thee.
8: Because he told you the truth.
7: And now therefore cursed be thou from the ground. That's right.
8: I'm a curse your work.
7: That's right. That's right.
8: Notice the language of the Bible.
7: Cursed be thou from the ground.
8: Listen. Cursed be thou
7: from the ground.
8: From the ground. Now, Cain was a tiller of the ground.
7: That's right. That's right.
8: Cursed
7: be thou.
8: Be thou
7: from the ground.
8: What he grew, that was his work.
7: Right.
8: God can curse your work. That's why it ain't prosperous as someone else.
7: That's right.
8: God curse it.
7: Go ahead, man. Go ahead. Go ahead.
8: I want to say what that means. It ain't nothing to happen. Cain had some produce.
7: Some produce.
8: But it just wasn't good enough for God to accept.
7: That's right.
8: And then God cursed everything else.
7: Cursed be thou from the ground.
8: Cursed be thou from the ground.
7: Which opened its mouth to receive thy
8: which
7: brother's blood from thy
8: mouth
7: hand.
8: To receive your brother's blood, the same ground that you till, your brother's blood is there now.
7: And wherein thou didst bury him.
8: You buried him.
7: And it shall be when thou shalt till it.
8: I told you.
7: That's right.
8: When thou shalt labor.
7: Shall no more give thee its strength as in the beginning.
8: Glory to God.
7: My Lord.
8: When you seek the bill, nothing will happen.
7: Nothing will happen.
8: Go somewhere and preach. No fruit. Mm. Try to build a church. Won't
7: Lord,
8: work.
7: Lord have mercy.
8: You get up and preach Acts 38. Nobody get baptized. Because you're preaching out of hatred.
7: Right.
8: Anger. Jealousy.
7: That's
8: no
7: right.
8: Anointing. No spirit.
7: No spirit.
8: Self-emotion. Mm. Glory to God. Did you hear this?
7: Cursed be thou from the ground.
8: Cursed be thou
7: from the ground.
8: Glory to God from the ground.
7: Which opened its mouth to receive thy brother's blood from thy hand.
8: Yes.
7: And wherein thou didst bury him.
8: You buried him.
7: And it shall be when
8: it
7: thou shalt till it.
8: Be. Where thou tillest.
7: Shall no more give thee its strength as in the beginning.
8: You won't be like it was in the beginning.
7: For thorns and thistles shall
8: thorns
7: the ground produce.
8: And thistles shall the ground produce.
7: And thou shalt be moving and wandering in the earth until the day of thy death.
8: You moving and wandering in the earth and not producing nothing.
7: Nothing.
8: But you produce thorns and thistles.
7: Thorns
8: there's
7: and thistles.
8: Something coming up. But what's coming up is no good.
7: No good.
8: It's unprofitable.
7: That's right. That's right.
8: Thank God for scripture.
7: Amen.
8: Go back to the book of Ezra real quick.
7: Back in the book of Ezra chapter 4 and verse 1.
8: Finish up. We're working on enemies joining to say they want to build and work with you.
7: Right.
8: And Cain became his brother's enemy. So bad, so jealous, so absorbed in jealousy, and murdered him.
7: Yeah.
8: But God wouldn't let him get away with it.
7: That's right.
8: That's why everything now at his end, fruitless.
7: Fruitless.
8: God cussed his work.
7: Yeah.
8: God cussed the ground. And the ground wouldn't yield forth nothing.
7: That's right.
8: Amen.
7: Amen.
8: This ought to be a lesson to creation.
7: Amen.
8: You want to be like Abel. Offer it, let God accept it, and be humble with it.
7: That's it.
8: Huh?
7: That's right.
8: Amen. Folks get all the social media, Pastor Jen gets trying to be big. One person said, Pastor Jen is trying to build an empire. An empire? You watch too much television.
7: Too much TV.
8: Amen. The empire. I ain't trying to build an empire. Who you think I am? You think we're a mob family? No. What we're doing, we were assigned to do.
7: That's right.
8: We were assigned to do.
7: Oh, yes.
8: I want to say, I don't believe it. I don't care if you don't believe it. We were assigned to do it.
7: That's right.
8: Amen. And we are doing it by God's help without constraint.
7: Without constraint.
8: And God is opening up and have opened the windows of heaven.
7: Yes, he has.
8: And pour out blessings upon the truth of God.
7: Amen.
8: God have done this, and God is doing this.
7: Amen.
8: Men stopping this is just as easy as standing in the street when a tsunami comes or hold your hand out.
7: Hold your hand out.
8: The tsunami will come and you will disappear. But the tsunami will come.
7: Oh, yes.
8: I'm declaring to the world by God's permission, it ain't an angel from heaven or a man on earth can put a crack
7: Amen.
8: In what God started.
7: That's right.
8: This thing, I can say of the truth, is from the Lord.
7: Oh, yes.
8: Yeah?
7: Oh, yes.
8: I can let the world know. It's from the Lord.
7: From the Lord.
8: Amen.
7: Amen.
8: My God, man, I'm so confident in this. You know, some folk trying to get confident. I ain't trying to get confident. I say like the Bible, in this will I be confident.
7: Will I be confident.
8: The Bible says, surely there's no enchantment against Jacob, nor divination against Israel. In this will I be confident.
7: That's it.
8: Come on, son.
7: Back in Ezra chapter 4 and verse 1.
8: Yes.
7: Now, when the adversaries of Judah and Benjamin heard that the children of the captivity builded the temple unto the Lord God of Israel.
8: What happened?
7: Then they came to Zerubbabel and to the chief of the fathers.
8: Yes.
7: And said unto them, let us build with you.
8: Your adversary said we want to build with you because we seek your God as you do.
7: And we do sacrifice unto him.
8: And we sacrifice unto him.
7: Since the days of Esarhaddon, king of Asher.
8: Yes.
7: Which brought us up hither.
8: What?
7: But Zerubbabel and Jeshua. And the
8: Zerubbabel and Jeshua.
7: And the rest of the chief of the fathers of Israel.
8: The rest of the chief.
7: Of the fathers of Israel.
8: Of the fathers of Israel.
7: Said unto them, ye have nothing to do with us.
8: That's what I'm saying.
7: That's right. That's right.
8: You have nothing.
7: Nothing to do with us.
8: To do with us. Nothing.
7: Nothing to do with us.
8: All right. Thank God you have nothing to do with us.
7: To build an house unto our God.
8: To build a house unto our God.
7: But we ourselves together.
8: We ourselves how?
7: Together.
8: How are we going to do it, church? Yeah. How are we going to do it?
7: Hallelujah. Hallelujah. Wonderful, wonderful.
8: What is this written for? Our learning.
7: Our learning.
8: The word of God says what?
7: But we ourselves together.
8: We don't want nothing from our enemies.
7: No. That's right. That's right.
8: You ain't got nothing to give us.
7: That's right. You have nothing to do with us.
8: You're trying to be like us.
7: That's right.
8: But you have nothing to do with us.
7: Nothing to do with us.
8: Nothing.
7: Nothing.
9: Isn't that wonderful?
7: That's wonderful. That's wonderful.
8: That's wonderful. Amen. That's why our enemies look at this and then they cuss. They call, they oppose Pastor Jennings. Someone will say, Pastor Jennings is no apostle. Pastor Jennings is the, sometimes the same person
7: Lord have mercy.
8: Will say, I don't know how many words. Pastor Jennings is a fake apostle. Pastor Jennings is no apostle. You people follow Pastor Jennings are ignorant. You people follow Pastor Jennings are in a cult.
7: Lord.
8: Pastor Jennings is of the devil. Pastor Jennings is wicked. Pastor Jennings is of the devil. He's Lucifer. Pastor Jennings is on your mind.
7: That's right. That's the problem.
8: You know, I've got to be on your mind mighty hard.
7: Mighty hard.
8: For you to watch every telecast and then comment all the time.
7: My Lord.
8: Jesus should be yours. You know, you're saying, mine, mine, mine. Yes. Lord Jesus is mine.
7: That's right.
8: You enemies, you're so messed up. I'm in your head too much. Mine. Gino is mine. Mine when I'm dreaming. Mine when I'm eating. Yes. Gino is mine.
7: My Lord.
8: You old internet hypocrite.
7: Amen. That's pitiful.
8: It is pitiful.
7: Amen.
8: Jesus is ours.
7: That's right.
8: You have nothing.
7: Nothing to do with us.
8: Glory to God. To do with us.
7: To build a house unto our God.
8: With what we're laboring, we're doing by God's permission.
7: But we ourselves together.
8: We ourselves together.
7: We'll build unto
8: we'll
7: the Lord God of Israel.
8: We'll build. A house.
7: Unto the Lord God of Israel.
8: Unto the Lord God of Israel.
7: As King Cyrus, the king of Persia, hath commanded us.
8: As King Cyrus, the king of Persia, hath commanded.
7: Then the people of the land weakened the hands of the people of Judah and troubled them in building.
8: Do you see that? Your enemy want to weaken your hands.
7: Weaken, that's right.
8: Somehow the enemy wants to weave itself in the function of the church to weaken, to slow down, to hinder the progress of things being done.
7: That's right.
8: And what else did they do?
7: And troubled them
8: and
7: in building.
8: Troubled them?
7: In building. And hired counselors.
8: They even hired counselors.
7: And hired counselors against them.
8: Against them.
7: To frustrate their purpose. Amen.
8: Want to frustrate the purpose.
7: That's right.
8: Frustrated. And they don't like when these scriptures expose them.
7: No.
8: Beware.
7: No.
8: Because the devil will come among you to frustrate the purpose.
7: That's right.
8: Be quick.
7: And hired counselors against them to frustrate their purpose.
8: Yes.
7: All the days of Cyrus, king of Persia.
8: Mm-hmm.
7: Even until the reign of Darius, king of Persia.
8: Yes.
7: And in the reign of Ahasuerus, in the beginning of his reign.
8: Yes.
7: Wrote they unto him an accusation.
8: Listen, that's really some long frustration.
7: Yes.
8: What did they write the king?
7: Wrote they unto him an accusation.
8: An accusation.
7: Against the inhabitants of Judah and Jerusalem.
8: They went as far wanting to destroy their hand and doing God's bidding. They even wrote an accusation.
7: An accusation.
8: People will lie on you to stop you.
7: Yes, they will.
8: Because if they see people love you, folks don't even like the fact that folks of the truth of God love Pastor Jennings. They actually comment about that over social media.
7: Lord.
8: Y'all praise him. He's your God. I'm not their God.
7: No.
8: No.
7: No.
8: They just love the leader.
7: That's it.
8: And I love the people.
7: That's right.
8: All right, listen.
7: That's right.
8: They don't say nothing about Martin Luther King.
7: No.
8: They don't say nothing about Malcolm.
7: No.
8: They don't say nothing about Noble Drew Ali.
7: No.
8: They don't even too much say anything about Crazy Trump. They love him.
7: They love him.
8: But the moment God sends someone.
7: That's it.
8: Who won't play church.
7: That's it.
8: And see all these people running to the truth.
7: Yeah.
8: That have the love of God in them.
7: Yeah.
8: They can't stand it.
7: Can't stand it.
8: Amen.
7: Amen.
8: They just can't stand it because they have a crash dummy in the pulpit. We got something real. There's nothing the devil can do about it but talk about it. Don't like it, but you bear in mind,
7: yes,
8: you can't stop it.
7: Can't stop it.
8: You just can't stop. You That's just right. can't stop.
7: That's right.
8: It's a wonderful thing.
7: Yes.
8: Amen. Sometimes I read the comments sometime, I laugh. Arrogance, you're gonna fall, you're arrogant. You're beside yourself. Every time you get up and preach, you sound like you're mad at everybody. There doesn't nobody right but you. Obviously, you must say so, or think so, because I don't. Ain't nobody right but God.
7: That's right.
8: Eh?
7: That's right.
8: Truth of God, regardless of the progress of the work of God, don't lose focus on heaven. Never forget where God brought us from. I never forget it.
9: Hallelujah.
8: I remember the days when I was in falsehood and endured much.

0: Those 12 and 15 folk was dedicated, brothers.
1: Oh, yes.
0: They would have heavy rains and wash mud in the church. Sometimes mud would come in there Sunday morning. And all of us would get up and clean the whole basement in time enough to then turn fans on to dry the rug and dry the floor just before service.
1: Just before service.
0: For heat, we had a pot of water on the stove so it can warm the basement. Sometimes folk would be praying and the pipes be sweating and that water drop on them and think something crawled up on them. From there, we went to Briar Road, then Frankfort Avenue. From Frankfort to Lindley, and God opened up the world to the truth of God.
2: Amen.
0: I thank God for this.
2: Amen.
0: We will never forget where God brought us from. Somebody posted on social media, I'm sick of you always talking about where God brought you. What is wrong with people?
2: Amen.
0: You folks just never satisfied. If Huey took a picture of me fishing and say, Pastor Jennings bought some sea trout, I guarantee someone would say, why couldn't he catch flounder?
2: Lord have mercy.
0: Keep your eyes on God.
2: That's it.
0: Marshall used to sing, and your body shall be full of life.
2: That's right.
0: If you keep your eyes on God, you will never lose focus. Give me Acts 2:38 so I can knock off.
2: Acts 2:38. Then Peter said unto them, repent.
0: Three more was baptized last night.
2: Wonderful.
0: In the name of the Lord Jesus. That's wonderful.
2: Wonderful.
0: Then Peter
2: said unto them, repent.
0: Repent.
2: And
0: repent.
2: Repent.
0: Everything might as well repent
2: everything.
0: Now.
2: Amen.
0: Everything.
2: Oh, yes.
0: Amen. We don't mind our enemies congregating to talk about the church. I think it's a beautiful celebration they have. Huh? When the enemies get together just to talk about the church and then laugh and whatnot, to me, it's wonderful.
2: It's wonderful.
0: No, it's no shock to me.
2: No.
0: Mm-mm. I believe it's wonderful. I want to encourage them to keep doing it till Jesus comes.
2: Amen.
0: Wherever you're at in the world, keep it up.
2: Keep it up.
0: Amen. In fact, more of you should get together. Make songs about it. Clap and sing and shout about it. Because the truth of God is not going nowhere.
2: That's right.
0: God planted here.
2: That's right.
0: The trouble creation.
2: That's right.
0: It's here.
2: It's here.
0: And it's going to be here.
2: Oh, yes.
0: Till Jesus comes.
2: Amen.
0: Isn't that wonderful? Way?
2: That's wonderful.
0: Glory to sweet Jesus.
2: That's right.
0: Then Peter said to them,
2: repent.
0: Repent.
2: And be baptized, every one of you.
0: Be baptized, every one of you.
2: In the name of Jesus Christ.
0: In the name of Jesus Christ.
2: For the remission of sins.
0: To get your sins washed away.
2: And you shall receive the gift of the Holy Ghost.
0: The gift of the Holy Ghost.
2: Holy Ghost.
0: For the promises unto you
2: and to your children and to all that are far off.
0: Even as many.
2: As the Lord our God shall call.
0: And the Bible says the Lord hath spoken and hath called the whole earth.
2: Whole earth.
0: From the rising of the sun. To the going down thereof. Now, if there's anyone else here want to get themselves right, who have repented of their sins and convicted by the word of God in your heart, God wants you to obey it after you hear it. And after you hear it, you won't have no problems getting you down in water when you are truly repentant.
2: That's right.
0: Anybody else want to be baptized today in the name of Jesus Christ? Stand on your feet if you want it. Wonderful.
3: Hallelujah.
0: Wonderful. You follow those sisters back there. You that are standing, please follow them back there.
2: Amen.
0: Follow them back there. All right. Who can give me the correct time, brother?
2: 107. Very quick response. They sound like they're ready, Pastor.
0: You ready to go home? All right. Now, like I said, I'm going to be easing out of here.
2: Yeah.
0: It won't be that real slow. I'm just using the word ease, but I'm going to be getting on up.
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no devil in hell is going to walk on to Jesus, and yet he shouldn't be. Good evening, everyone. Once again, you're listening to Sunday Night Gospel. My name is Dan Murphy, and I do hope and pray that you're having a good day today. And it was a pretty good day out there. It didn't rain like it was yesterday, but it is always, as we say, no matter how hot, how cold, how wet, how steamy, how windy. And we all know one thing for sure is that this is the day that the Lord has made. And yes, I shall rejoice and be glad in it. And we can always rejoice because we know God is on our side. And it's good to know that is the case. And that's how come we can say, yep, the Jesus in me is what's important. And no devil's going to be able to take that away from me, no matter what's happening, no matter how those trials and tribulations will come. And we know they will come. But that's okay, because the one thing we do know about the Lord is that he's not going to fail you.

that name. Yesterday and today, he's still the same. 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

said depend on God. If you ever get in a situation like this, Michael, and don't know which way to turn, you can depend on God to see you through.

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1: And some nice little songs for you, just letting you know what the Lord is and what God is doing for you, and that, yes, you can always depend on Him, letting you know everything that you heard there. Starting things off with the song, what song did we start off with? Oh, yeah, we started off with the song, The Jesus in Me. Now, that's an oldie, but a goodie. That's Danabelle Hall, for those who remember that one. That's Danabelle Hall, who started us off there. And ain't no devil in hell going to take out the Jesus in me, because the Jesus in you is just that strong. And the devil can't do it. He's going to try. Didn't say he's not going to try, but he can't do it. And that's what you got to know. The Jesus in you is much stronger than him. And that's how come whenever you're feeling alone, as we said, you got to know certain things. And that is, number one, He Won't Fail You. Now, that's a song that was by Damien Sneed. He won't fail you. You have to know that God is always there, and He will not fail you. He promised to be with you, and He's going to keep that promise. That's how come the next song, He'll Never Leave You. Nope, He won't leave you alone. That's Craig Hoover who did that one. And then after that, you heard the song, You Can Depend on God. Now, kudos and bonus points for those who know who that one's by. But that's a Keith Pringle song. Yes, Keith Pringle, yes. I would say your precursors to your Orlando Drapers and things. Keith was a very big, well-known writer and producer. What he did with his choir, some great ones. And that was a song he did. You can depend on God. You can depend on him. You can depend on God, like the way that sent the sopranos and altos were doing one part, then the tenors would do their part, then they would do the other part. Just because you can depend on him, you can depend on God, that thing. He knew how to write some songs, and he had a real big one, If You Confess the Lord, Call Him Up. So that's a Keith Pringle tune there. Then you had the whole I Can Go to the Rock. That's a Chicago Mass choir song. That's right, Chicago Mass. Who did that one? Now, it starts off when everything else fails, I Can Go to the Rock. And then some would say, don't wait till everything else fails. You go to the Rock first. That's what we should be doing, is go to God first. But when they did the song, it was very nicely done. And, you know, sometimes we don't think that way first. We think of, I got to do this, got to do that, got to do that. And guess what? They weren't working. And because they weren't working, yes, we remembered, yes, I have the Lord, and we went to Him. But we should reverse that and go to God first, go to prayer first all the time, because no matter what the problem, guess what? You can go to the Rock. He's there for you. He's always watching over you. And guess what? He knows your situation, and He can help you out. You just ask Him. He'll show you what you need to do and help you through your situation. That's how come we love reminding you of that. We do it all night long on the weekends, remember. 12 midnight to 6 a.m. It is the Midnight Gospel Train coming your way. And it's all right here, 800 on the AM dial, also on the World Wide Web at www.wtmrradio.com. 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And, of course, you get us on the WTMR app as well. And as we said, it is all about, you know, as always, the Lord helping us out, getting us through our situations. When we have a situation, we can go to God, knowing He's going to help us out. And sometimes those situations may seem big. They may seem a much. But you know what? He's going to get you through it. And no matter how big your situation is, no matter how hard it may seem, you are going to make it through. And we just have to remember. But it starts out as, it's not how it finishes. And though we may be crying about it, He's going to give us the victory.

you trying to say, Yolanda? Look, forget about all that other junk. This battle ain't yours. It's the Lord's. Think about it. And then start shouting.

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You knew you were right, but you didn't want to just go off on the deep end. So you just stood back, and sometimes folk thought you were afraid because you didn't say nothing. But we got on our knees and told God about it, and some way

0: be encouraged, be inspired, be uplifted on Sunday Night Gospel with Daniel Murphy, right here on WTMR, where the master reigns.
1: And some very nice tunes there, letting you know everything's going to be all right. I'll let you know everybody who did everything, starting things off with the song So In Tears. Yes, that's a Richard Smallwood, if you didn't recognize that voice, Richard Smallwood, who did that one. And it is so true. If you sow in tears, you'll reap in joy, just as the scripture says. It's Psalms 126:5. They that sow in tears shall reap in joy. So he took it right from the scriptures. And you have to remember, with everything you're going through, you may be crying about it now. But in the end, God's going to have you with the victory. And you will be having the joy that you are so in need of. So everything's going to end up okay. The next song you heard there was a song, Hold On, something that we all have to do when we're going through these tests and these trials and these little things that we have happening to us. That's James Fortune with a little help from the artist Monica and Fred Hammond, as you heard their voices on there. And then you heard the song, the classic, The Battle Is the Lord's. That's Yolanda Adams. If you didn't know that, that's points against you on, you know, your Christian card, because you should know The Battle Is the Lord's, especially if you're from my era. You got to know that one. It's a classic, as I said. Yolanda Adams and others have done that song, but it's so true. The battle is not yours, it's the Lord's. You let God fight your battles. That's the one thing. And that's how come the other song there, Victory Shall Be Mine, a little James Cleveland for you. If I hold my peace, yep, and let the Lord fight my battles, guess what? The victory is yours. You let God handle it. That's what we should all do. Let God handle it. We turn it over to Him. That's how come we can depend on Him, as we said earlier. But God's got this whole thing. And if I just hold my peace, I keep myself down and let the Lord take it, the victory shall be mine. And then that's how come we can say everything will be all right. That was the name of the song. Donald Malloy did that one. Some people may have recognized it, but yep, that's Donald Malloy. Everything will be all right. And it is so, so true. When we give it over to God, everything's going to work out. We may not see it at first. We may not see how, but we know everything's going to be all right because we're turning this over to the Lord and letting Him handle it for us. Yep, that's what we do. And that's how come we can remind you of that all night long. Don't forget, 12 midnight to 6 a.m. It is the Midnight Gospel Train. More ministry, more music coming your way. That's 12 midnight to 6 a.m. And it's all right here, 800 on the AM dial. 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And don't forget, you get us on the WTMR app as well. But as we also said, it is all about the Lord, as always, and Him having this whole thing under control because we turned it over to Him. We know we can depend on Him. We know He's there for us. And because we turned it over to Him, it's not our battle. It's His battle. Everything's going to be all right. And that's how come we have to know, with all of that, who's going to win this thing? We're going to win this thing. And we have that victory.

They asking you how you made it? Well, you can tell them who did it. And they give the credit to where the credit is due, and that is because we know that we have a God that we can depend on. As we said, the devil's going to try and knock you down. The devil's going to try and knock you out. The devil's going to try and convince you that it's never going to happen, that these things aren't, that you're never going to succeed. You're never going to get what you want. And the whole thing is, God is there with you. You can depend on him. He's not going to fail you. That's one thing you got to know. He is there with you. He's there for you. He's not going to leave you alone. You are there. The Lord is there with you all the time. And that's the whole thing. That's how come you got that victory. Let the Lord fight the battle. That's the whole thing. When God is fighting that battle for you, guess what? You're going to make it. You're going to win it. That's how come the victory is going to be yours. And even though you may be crying about it now, you're going to have that victory. You know you have that victory. You shall have the victory. That's how come I put in the song, you want to be like Christ, because Christ is always the winner. He's always the one on top. And we are like him because we have his spirit in us. And that spirit is fighting with us, for us. We have the spirit of the Lord. And when God is with you, and you know God is with you, you have to know it. Don't guess it. Know it. When you know God is with you, then you know that, that when they say no weapon formed against you shall prosper, as they say, the weapon's going to be formed and the devil's going to try, but he's not going to win, because the Lord is on your side. And with God on your side, you are the victor. He doesn't drop that ball. He always wins, just like you will always win when you're with the Lord. And you can always say that and take that to the bank, just like we're going to remind you all night long. So please remember, the Midnight Gospel Train is coming your way. 12 midnight to 6 a.m. is the Midnight Gospel Train coming with you. 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And yes, you have been listening to Sunday Night Gospel. My name is Dan Murphy. Hopefully we brought you something to encourage you, to inspire you, to uplift you, to let you know that God is there with you and for you. 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

0: So can I tell you something? When everything is against you, it seems like the odds are against you.
1: Hello, hello, hello. How y'all doing out there? This is the Storyteller. This is Minister Debbie Edwards. How y'all doing? I want to say hi to all my listeners. Y'all faithful. I call y'all faithful. Thank you for tuning in and listening. 3 million listeners on the air. Come on, come on, come on. I just want to say hello, hello. And whatever you do, do not turn from this dial. We have good gospel music, and I have a surprise for you tonight. You know the Daughters of the King come on at 12:15, and boy, get ready, I have a surprise after the Daughters of the King all night. So you got to stay tuned and listen to the surprise. It'll be going down all night. So if something touch you, make sure you call me now. Call me. Call the radio station. If you don't know my number 267-210-6947. I just want to just say thank you. Thank you. I thank God for everything he's doing here on WTMR. I give him all the praise and all the honor and all the glory. And I just thank God for this station. Being able to preach and talk and spread God's word all across the nation with good gospel music. It ain't many gospel stations out here, but thank God we're still up and running. And we need everybody's support. 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God bless you, and keep doing what you've been doing. God bless. Amen.
0: But listen to this. This is the key point factor. Listen. Sometimes I lay awake in the midnight hour. You know when your burdens get heavy, you can't help it sometimes. They tell you don't cry, but I cry. 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

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Even though you're going through your rain,

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Cut on 4 or 5 times and rolled around in the wheelchair 2 years. How can you have victory? Can I tell y'all a little secret? 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There's victory in His joy. 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

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But I got a question for you right now. If you know that God has made a way for you in the past, look way down the line and think about what you've been through and look at your neighbor and say, neighbor, in spite of what I'm going through, when I look back over my life,

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1: And now it's time for the Daughters of the King.
2: All right. Wow. Welcome, welcome, welcome, everyone. Yes. All everyone that's out there in Radio Land, this is Reverend Mae Moore, and I am your radio host today. And so I'm excited to be here. I had so many people to take and contact me and say, we're going to be tuning in. We're going to be listening. So tonight we have the special treat again. And a lot of you know her, have heard of her, and her title says it all. Her title is Reverend Dr. Priscilla Sigler. Mm-hmm. And she is also on WTMR on Saturday. And so I'm not going to read all her credentials because she has so much, but she's made such an impact in the Christian world. And so we are privileged to have her again tonight. And we're going to continue to talk about financial freedom, because that's so important. It is so important. But before we open up and start talking about that, let us look to the Lord first. Let us look to Jesus, for he is the author and the finisher. So, Father God, we come before you today. We come looking to you, Father God, that you would take and let the words of our mouth touch somebody, change lives, Father God, change hearts, Father God. And if there's anyone that is listening that don't know you, they will come to know your saving grace. We come today to give you the thanks, thanking you, Father, for allowing us to come before your people with your word, because it's all about your word. It's the word that created this earth and Barak the people. So, Father, it is the word of God that we ask that ears will be open, eyes will be open, hearts will be changed in the name of Jesus. We give you the praise and the glory and the honor. In Jesus' name we pray. Amen and amen. Wow.
3: Amen.
2: All right. So, Dr. Priscilla, I know you're out there, and so we want to continue. You did such an excellent job the last 2 weeks teaching us about our finances, and it's so important because, you know, when your finances are not right, it causes so many problems in the house, so many problems with people. So we're going to ask you again to fill us in. Give us some information. Help us, because I know that since I met you and the things that you have taught me has helped me so much. It has changed my financial situation. So we need to take and put that out there for everybody. Amen. All right.
3: Well, boy, thank you for that beautiful introduction. And I'm going to give all that credit to the Holy Spirit, because it's him who made us and not we ourselves, the scriptures say. And so I bless the Lord for giving me the ability and the want to study his word and show myself approved unto him, a workman that needs not be ashamed, being able to rightly divide the word of truth. And so I want to always honor God and thank you for being a co-host here. Let me be your co-host when I can get on here. Thank you so much. But what is it? So many areas we need to be wealthy in, so many that we need to get into being wealthy. Because in the mind of God, once you become a child of God, the title of your show is, of the show is Daughters of the King. I literally see myself as a daughter of the King. I see myself as a daughter of God. And you too, if everybody's born again, I see them as God's children. It's just not a saying, it's not a, you know, people just kick words around, but words have meaning. And they have so much meaning that what we said last week, we're living it this week. What we said 2 weeks ago, a year ago, all that's embedded in our everyday lives. Because not only do thoughts form words, but words form our lives. So we need to know who we are and get serious about the I am-ness of God and the I am-ness of ourselves. Who are we? See, and if we, I was sharing with somebody this week the importance of how we look, especially when we go out, because we represent God. Now, I know everybody in the natural does not go to school like a king's child would to learn how to walk, to talk, dress. Royalty is never seen on camp. They're never seen like that. If you look at even the Queen of England, and her children, they were always presentable. They did not have on slouchy jeans and wrinkled clothes and run-over shoes.

0: your attitude changes. Your attitude changes when you dress up to go somewhere, especially Sunday morning, as opposed to how you're looking, or to work, when you go get ready to go to work, as opposed to how you look on Saturday, running around cleaning the house.
1: Wow. And so we can definitely find that in the Word of God, you know, mm-hmm. as we can find all of these things.
0: All of what I'm
1: now,
0: talking
1: last
0: about.
1: Week, we were, we closed out with you talking about the tithes and offerings and everything. And that's so important. I mean, people cannot dress right. They cannot live right. They cannot have proper houses if they don't have the funds. And how do we get the funds? And what do we have to do to get the funds?
0: That's
1: so,
0: what I'm leading up to. That's what I'm leading up to. Even though I was giving you, because how you look in your mind is, and how you are portraying your image is what you attract. That's really what you attract. Why? Because that's who you are. What's on the inside is on the outside, and what's on the outside and in the inside attracts to you what you're feeling and what you're looking like.
1: Yeah.
0: I know I'm talking two different ways here. What you look like is what you attract. What you feel like is what you attract. So we have the responsibility of looking like a child of the King. I know those are not lessons that we get in church. I know they're not lessons that you get in Bible school or Bible college. But these are the things that a king's kid is taught. So I'm putting it out there to say to all of us, we need to present ourselves before, like we're standing before Almighty God, because we are. We're living our lives in front of Him, just like we would not go out there and on purpose sin. These ways we should not before Almighty God. That's how we should not on purpose look like the world looks.
1: Wow.
0: And if you look at the world, they do not, in this day and age, do not look like they did 50 years ago, 60 years ago, 70 years ago, and or 40 years ago. Everybody has changed the dress, the mannerism. And so what does that do for the mindset and the soul, as well as the spirit? It pulls them down. It pulls down your self-esteem. You don't go to work. You get lackadaisical. I'll go look for a job tomorrow. I'll start that business next week. I'll clean up next year. And nothing gets done. That's not the way it is in heaven. That's not the way they operate in heaven. Hey, believe it or not, they do have assignments. They do have work. They do go to work. They cannot lay around and be lazy. I had said, I found myself saying a couple times, as leaders, we need to encourage people to be their best, to look their best. And you can be your best.
1: Yeah.
0: Even if you got up and washed, put on appropriate clothes. It doesn't have to be Lord Taylor. Just put on the best you can, as we said,
1: wow,
0: one foot ahead of the other. So therefore, that I'm talking about the personal aspect of us, because what's the use to have the money? Or can you attract it? Can you, money actually is an entity, and it's a spiritual entity.
1: Right.
0: Money is spiritual.
1: And that's-
0: look at-

0: and feeling and talking like the kingdom of darkness. In the kingdom of darkness, what do they have on? They have on dreary clothes. They have on horrible, torn up, dirty clothing. And when you look at those movies and what have you, the dread that comes on you. So suppose we're dressing like that. Suppose we're not taking care of our health. I know you had talked today about us talking about our health. And so we need to watch what, know what we put in our bodies. Our temple is our bodies is the temple of the Holy Spirit. We need not be putting every and anything in there.
1: Amen.
0: With the Holy Spirit.
1: Amen.
0: So as we're talking about our leaving an inheritance to our children, how are we going to leave an inheritance if we don't go to work? How are we going to leave an inheritance if we don't have a mindset to keep us up? We're not going to think about the children. I mean, our appearance, after a while, breaks down everything.
1: Wow.
0: That's like a husband. I remember reading years ago about how the husband, and this was when women was home most of the time, he goes to work, and he is put down on the job. He has to bite his tongue about the many racial slurs, but no matter what his color of the skin is and or his educational background. And he has to bite his tongue to hold his peace so he can keep a roof over the family's head. Then when he gets home, the wife is walking around curling in her hair, same curl as she was in the bed with the night before, complaining about the children when he walks in. The house is a mess. All of that. No, that's not the way it's supposed to be. When he walks in there, it should be a castle. The children
1: right.
0: should be in the bed asleep.
1: That's so unbiblical, because even though I never saw in the Bible where it said cleanliness is next to godliness, but we know that for a fact. And so that there, you have one thing, as you were talking about the dress and all of that, that leads to something else, that leads to
0: mm-hmm.
1: something else. And
0: look
1: so,
0: at Queen Esther. When she got ready to go into that king without a permission, she put her best clothes on. In fact, the scripture tells us in order for her to even be, when she was selected as one of the young maidens to become a queen, it was months of preparation before she could even be presented before him to be looked at. So how are we going to God looking and smelling in any kind of way? No.
1: So there are principles in the Bible. Is that correct? Principles
0: yes.
1: that apply
0: mm-hmm.
1: to. So one of the things that I really wanted to ask you about, you kind of got ahead of me there, was about the principles in the Bible, because people need to know and understand, how do you get there? How do you get there to the point where you can dress properly and you can have your house set in order? But before we even get to the principles, as we left off last week talking about the tithes, because that's so important, we hear different people giving different explanations about the tithes. But I would like to hear, as you had started to talk about it last week, I'd like to hear from you about the tithings. And the other two, three things that I saw also as I read the Bible was offerings, vows, and aims, alms. So I really don't know what that meant. and bows I learned, because that's something you don't see a lot in there, but it's so important that people, as you have explained to me some time ago, they make vows. So if you could elaborate on those issues there so people know what to do and how to do. How do we get to the point where we can dress properly and we can have the things to make that home a nice home?
0: Make a prayer request. Lord, you show me how to present myself before you every day. When we become conscious of the fact of that we are living this life in front of God and not just man, we'll dress different. We'll conduct ourselves different. We'll even talk different. We won't say the wrong things and be in the wrong places at the wrong time. Why? Because his eyes is on us. Well, we recognize the fact that God leads us with his eyes. He sees everything that we do and become conscious of him and practice his presence. Okay, let me ask you something. How much, I know the scripture said, a wise man, and I don't know where it's at, but I do know, how many people listen to a wise man that spoke? He could have the answer. The whole town, it's in the Bible, the whole town did not listen to him. And he had the answer. Now, how did they know he was broke? Apparently by his looks. Apparently by his station in life. You see? So, well, what are we going to do when we get to heaven? Let's talk about heaven. Is heaven streets dirty? Deplorable condition buildings? No. No. Okay. So we need to ask, take it to the Lord in prayer. If you have not been trained that way in the home, then we need to take that, and even if you have, still take it to the Lord in prayer and ask the Lord, Lord, show me how to present myself before you while I'm here in the earth. Okay. The other thing you talked about was wanting to know tithes. Now, there's two schools of thought. One is, and there's many schools of thought, but I like to go with Malachi. And I don't have my Bible open. I'm literally sitting in the dark. And Malachi says, bring all the tithes into the storehouse. Now, if you want, all means all. All means all. So bring all of the tithe, not 1%, not 2%, not 5%, not 10%. I mean, not 8%, not, but 10%. So people say, well, I remember Dr. Frederick Casey Price teaching on gross and net income. Paying the tithes off of gross or net income. Gross is what you make for the whole week. It does not take out all of the expenses from your paycheck. If you're an employee, or expenses from your business. So if you make $400, and they pay you as an employee $270, you don't give a tithe of $27. That's the net. You do the $40, that's the gross. Because 10% of $400 would be $40. Now, some people say, well, but I only come home with $270, so I'm only going to give $27. If that's what you want to do, that's what you do. I'm searching in my mind for that part that says a cheerful giver. Talk about if you're going to be unhappy with the gross school of thought, keep it. Keep your money. Don't give it begrudgingly. God wants you to be a cheerful giver. Why? Because your attitude has a lot to do with your return. Who wants to receive anything from somebody who does not want to give it to them? Especially when you gave them all of the ability to acquire the gross of $400. Now, here is my thoughts. Do you want a return on $27 or a return on $40?
1: All right. Okay. I think everybody will say 40.
0: All right. Okay. So if you want the $40, let's do 40. Why? Because we cannot, I know that's the slogan, we cannot outgive God. He says give and be given back unto you. He didn't say what to give.
1: Yeah. Yes.
0: You give doll babies away. You give clothes away. But if you're paying for the household, if you're paying tithe to make sure that there's meat in his house, what is that meat? Provision, lights on. Well, I got my own electric bill. Let me tell you a short testimony. We were supposed to get cut off that Monday about 30 years ago for electric. We had no money, no nothing, but we went to church and we took our little tithes and offered, put it in there. Now, we could have held back and said, well, I got my electric bill to pay because they're going to come Monday and cut it off if we don't have the money. We paid the tithes and we went home. And the electric company came. And I opened the door. And the lady told me who she was. The man went around on the side of the house to cut the electric off on the side of the house because we didn't have it. When she walked in the house, she said, oh, my God, this house is beautiful. I said, oh, thank you so much. I said, God gave us this house. She said, what? I said, God gave us this house.
1: Wow.
0: She said, hold up. She stepped back out the door, hollered down the side of my house, and said to the gentleman, come here. He came. We got in here and had a church service.
1: All right, wow.
0: Electric stayed on. She said, we're going to say that when we came to the door, we're going to act just like you never even opened the door. She said, you got 10 days to get down there. The next day, we had the money to go down
1: All
0: to
1: right.
0: the electric company and pay the
1: All thing. Right.
0: You cannot
1: yeah, that's the kind
0: do
1: of testimonies
0: them.
1: We need to hear. Yes.
0: Pay the tithe first.
1: Yes.
0: Well, now, people say, well, how about the offering? Okay. The tithe is to pay into the household of faith. I believe it says tithe. Bring ye all the tithe into the storehouse and make sure that there's meat in my house. Now, with an offering, you are offering up the tithe. I'm going to put it like this. Now, I know people go, oh, they can say all in one. I've had to live off this thing. The tithe you owe, that's your rent. That's your rent money or your mortgage money. Keep the roof over your head. You owe it. That offering is what you're offering up to God, like the burnt offerings they did back in the day, and Jesus offered up mm-hmm. himself to God for us. suppose he hadn't offered, we'd still be back there in the Old Testament like there was back then. You'd have to be running out and get your chickens, your cows, and everybody else, cutting their heads off and taking them up there and putting it on the altar. He made it easy.
1: Mm-hmm.
0: He made it. We're in the easy part of living by just bringing our currency by faith. And here's the kicker. All of this is done in faith. It's not being greedy. We're not talking about the world's way of doing things. We're talking about God's kingdom way of doing things. If you don't do it in faith, you shot yourself in the foot. You have to take it by faith. God said that if I bring my tithes into the storehouse and make sure that his house is taken care of, he would open the windows of heaven and pour me out a blessing. I would not be able to receive all of the blessing. Take it at face value. You don't have to add nothing to it. Stop being religious. Take the word for what it is. Nobody wants people twisting up their words and or putting words in their mouth. So we don't have to get super spiritual or whatever we want to call ourselves when we act up like that. Well, I just put it in there just to be putting it in there. That's the world's way. You're cocky, you're high-minded, and you're not talking godly. Let's talk the way God talks.
1: All
0: Let's
1: right.
0: think the way God thinks.
1: Mm-hmm.
0: Conduct ourselves that way. So with the offering, you're bringing another, suppose you have, well, I do offerings in addition to that. And a lot of things don't jump off. And if things do jump off, they're reversed automatically. See, as you go to God and pray, you don't have to be 20 years. Sometimes you take 20 years for answered prayer because God's got to get us together. God's got to get the situation together. But there's something about that offering. When you lay that offering on that altar, you know it's a done deal because that is mm-hmm. a voluntary act. The tithe is not a voluntary action. That is a must.
1: Okay.
0: That is a must-do action. The offering is voluntary. So suppose you got a situation, you want to move it. Pay the offering. Present an offering unto God. There's many, many offerings in the Old Testament. Jesus summed it all up by becoming the sacrificial lamb for us. So we don't have to do all those offerings. First fruit offerings and all that. First fruits was out before the tithe came down. One of the things I'm learning is the Melchizedek order. And when I get it down in me, I'll present it to the public. But right now, I'm just studying it. The other thing is a vow.
1: Yes, I want to hear this.
0: that vow, I don't care what it is, who it comes from, the trouble. Call on me in the day of trouble. I will deliver you. Psalms 50:14-15. Make your vow unto the Most High. Call upon him in the day of trouble. I will deliver thee. In the day of trouble, you got somebody went to jail. You got somebody in the hospital. You got somebody, a dilemma, an accident, a catastrophe, any of that. Run to God. Lord, I'm going to make you a vow. You could do I remember doing a $20 vow. That's all I had.
1: Yes.
0: And I was sick and couldn't get well. I was supposed to be out of bed, but I made that $20 bill, put the $20, I took the, that's all I had. I put the $20 inside the envelope. That's when mailboxes was aplenty. I had one at the top of the block and one at the bottom of the block. That's how long our blocks are. And I took it down to the bottom of the block because I had not been out to be here for a long time. When I got back here, now you would think I would do it for myself, but I was so concerned about somebody else. That's what I made the vow for. Well, when I got back in my room, the person called and said, you know, the city of Philadelphia called me tonight. I said, they couldn't have called you tonight because tonight is Saturday. Well, the lady said she was from the city of Philadelphia and she wants me to come in here Monday and take a test. I said, stop playing. I had been praying with this person for years. The person had been blackballed by her former employer for 8 years.
1: Wow.
0: She got the job. She took the test, was hired. She was worried about not passing the test and passed it. She was worried about if she got the job, how would she have car fare and lunch money? Because 8 years, when you sit in any kind of condition, your mind can become warped because that devil run all over you. Especially people who do not stay to keep their faces inside the Word of God. And even with that, it's a battle. Well, not only did she pass the test, she also got the job. And the job was up the street and around the corner from where she lived. She didn't have to worry about car fare, lunch money, none of that. And I told her, your job was right there in your shirt pocket, because she wore a formal shirt and they have pockets in there, women's shirt.
1: Wow.
0: That's it. I can tell you, Go ahead, I'm sorry.
1: No, go ahead. This is so good. But I have to inject something. I have to share with everybody. I want you to listen to what Dr. Priscilla is saying, because her lifestyle now, it shows everything that she's saying to us. When you see her home, when you see her, when you see, you know, the car she drives and everything, it says, I do what I am telling you guys to do. I remember some years ago, you told me about a vow. It was something going on. I can't remember the exact situation. And you said, make a vow. I said, what's a vow? And you told me. And it was less than $20, if you remember.
0: Mm-hmm.
1: And I would say a day or two later, the situation I was in, it was even better than what I wanted. And so I employ everyone that's on here to listen, because this is coming from the Word of God, not just her mouth, but the Word of God. Yes. She is teaching you. She's explaining to you what the Bible says about finances. And I'm going to say one more thing. I received the Bible some years ago called God's Victorious Army. And this Bible is a financial breakthrough spiritual warfare Bible. And the Bible is filled with nothing but information about our finances. What I'm saying to you is all of this is in the Word of God, and His Word cannot come back void. So listen to what she's saying. Take notes, because this isn't something. It definitely works. If you want to put it like that, it works. It works. God works. God works in your life, and God works through many different avenues and many different things. And one of the things that He works through is with the tithing, the offerings, and those vows.
0: Mm-hmm. It's like when we go to the, thank you for that, Reverend May. And I'm going to get the, if that Bible is still in print that you have, I'm going to find out where to buy that from, and I'm going to purchase one of those, because how I learned the scriptures was, I started out as a child. I started out, I was taught in school and in a home. And I remember the nun saying to us one Monday, anybody that did not, if you don't come to church on Sunday, bring your offering, your quarter, because that's all we had to put in as children, to school on Monday. And we'll put it in the church. Or, well, Monday morning we went to Mass, but it was a half a Mass. And they didn't take up an offering for kids, but she would have put the money in there, you know, and contributed to the church. Well, you know, those big Catholic, those churches, those are cathedrals. Those are not churches. Those are, they're called churches. But those things are absolutely stunning on the inside of them. I don't care how bad they look on the outside. You walk inside, my God, you think you was in glory. And they have to keep them up. So anyway, I was angry. I was in sixth or seventh grade. And I said to my mother, see, I told you. It was seventh grade because me and the nun had a problem for half a year between her, the priest, and my mother. They turned my rebellious attitude into I was no longer a rebel, okay, when the three of them finished with me. But because they teamed up on me. They let me know that they was one team for me to win. And I bless the Lord for their attitude towards me. But I said to my mother, see, I told you, she don't care nothing about us. They don't care nothing about us. Just want the money. My mother sat there all quiet, legs crossed. She says, well, they don't really want your money. They're trying to teach you how to give. And the first person you should give to is God. If you can give to God, you can give to yourself. If you can give to yourself, you can give to other people. Love your neighbor the same way you do yourself.
1: Amen. Yes.
0: And if you don't love God, you won't love yourself. And if you don't love yourself, you cannot love other people. And you cannot do that in the giving aspect. You first have to love yourself. Then you can give. You first have to love God. Then you can love yourself. Then you can love others. And the same principle applies with the giving. And so that's me dead over, you know. And so I was satisfied, but that's where my foundation was, but I didn't have, the only teaching I had in book form was just what they taught us in, you know, class. But I had the wonderful opportunity of the Lord calling me off my job first. And my husband was in India when he called me, or Egypt, one of those places. And I told him what the Lord was saying to me. He said, well, you need to quit. So somebody has to be home with the children. I'm all over the world. I can't be here. You know, you're out of the house and nobody's in there. They could do whatever they want. And I'm thinking to myself, he only wants me to be a hag rag around the house, you know. he was not that kind of man, you know. But you know how you start thinking. And then the Lord blessed us even more after and my thought pattern was, well, I can resign because honey will take care of us. That's what we called each other, my husband and I. Well, I resigned in May. Honey came home after I turned my badge in and his bags down on the cocktail table and says, I promise God and anybody that'll listen, I'm telling, I'll never sail another day of my life.
1: Wow.
0: I thought he had lost his mind. I really did. You, the same one, along with God, told me to quit my job. Now you coming in here saying this, which meant we now had to make it off of what we had. And I had a chronically asthmatic son. And the children were multiplying around here like rabbits. And we still had a colossal house payment and all the bills to go with it, plus schooling. Our children did not go to public school. They went to parochial school, which means that you had to pay it before they could go back to school. And all of the books and the uniforms and this, that, and the third, you know, extra money you had to put out. And God provided. My husband's ship caught fire. And he was on working on an oil tanker. Now, you don't want that to catch fire. I mean, if it was a sugar ship, you know, or a clothes ship, wouldn't you want a clothes ship to catch fire? Not that they transport those, you know, cargo ships. It was not that type. It was an oil tanker. And he asked the Lord. He said, I know it's me. I know you called me home, and I'm refusing. But if you put this oil out, I mean this fire out, next port, the first port we come to, I'm out.
1: Wow.
0: And of course, he paid his way back home, and they was quite upset with him. But they did not realize that prayer that he had prayed for that fire to go out. And so we had to really go through. But going through, when you go through, I don't care if you're going through sickness. I don't care if you're going through bad marriage or children not acting right, you not acting right, church ain't acting right, whatever it is, get in the word of God on that you are going through and let God begin to break off of you. And I, when I say you, I'm talking about myself too, because this is what I had to do. This is how I learned biblical economics, God's way of doing things financially. We don't know these things. We're not born with this. This is not coming up in your home. And even if it was, go back and restudy. Restudy.
1: Wow.
0: So you can not become ashamed as a group of people who love God. We do not have much to show for it. We're broke. We can't make ends meet. And God has already provided for us. It's already. But you, if you don't know that those provisions are there for you and I, if we, the only thing we think about is the mindset of the world, that we have to go out here and make it happen. This is why so many people are stealing and robbing from people, because they don't know that they have an inheritance from God. Jesus made that possible. You have to be on purpose to study. If the doctor's giving you a death sentence, say you're not going to live but 3 months, you need to be in that Bible for 3 months, day and night, night and day. Cut everything out. That's what I did. I cut even though I had the family and all that, finances was the area that I studied to where we can keep the roof over our head, put food on the table.
1: Send
0: those kids to school.
1: I see a lot of, through the Bible about sacrifices. Could you explain what really is a sacrifice? Because I hear a lot of people say they're making a sacrifice, and I wonder if that's a sacrifice or not, and why God asks people to sacrifice. Because I know we all know the real big one was with Abraham when God asked him to sacrifice his son. So but we see it all through the Bible about sacrifices.
0: That is to prove if you trust him.
1: All right. Okay.
0: Okay. And when we, it's like you said, I'll take it from Abraham. God asks you to sacrifice something to see if you trust him and is willing to go the extra mile for him.
1: All right.
0: And when we do carry that out, first you have to carry it out and say yes or no. Yeah. Suppose Abraham had said no. Oh, okay. Well, Abraham said no. So I have to look for somebody, because God would be saying, I have to look for somebody who trusts me, love me and trust me enough to where I can bestow the blessing on him or her. Because all that, behind all of that, was the blessing. The blessing. It didn't say blessings. It says the blessing of Abraham. You only need one. And that is the blessing. Deuteronomy 28:1-14 tells you about the blessing. Blessed in the city. Blessed in the country. Blessed in your downset. Blessed in your uprising. Everything you put your hand to. It is blessed. Come on now. Come on, y'all. Do you want it like that? Follow him. Trust him. Even if you have to trust him, you say, well, I don't know. I'm going to try it. He took that boy and he was in faith. Key here is, if we can't trust God, we can't even trust ourselves. I'm just gonna put it out there.
1: Mm-hmm. Mm-hmm.
0: What makes us so important is that we can trust ourselves more than we can trust God. Stop playing. There's no comparison. It really isn't. So from us to him. So if we can trust ourselves, we can trust him. He says, our thoughts are not his thoughts, neither are our ways his ways. Isaiah tells us that. So much higher is our thoughts than his thoughts than ours. So much wider than the east is from the west. I know I'm not saying it exactly like the scripture saying it, but you get inside that book of Isaiah and you'll find what I'm talking about.
1: Mm-hmm.
0: So when we look at Abraham, Father Abraham. The Bible says he had many sons. A little song says that. Now, all of the major religions, and I'm sure the minor ones too, equate their relationship to Abraham. Why? Because God said, I'll make you seen as the stars of the heaven. Even if it's you look up in the sky tonight and you don't see no stars in your part of the woods, there's still stars up there in the heavens. But this would be jet black down here without any stars shining through. So we have received the blessing of Abraham. Why? Because he trusted God. And by trusting God, what was the thing that he had to sacrifice? That son. The thing that was in his heart the most. If your money is needed and that's the thing you need the most, sacrifice and pay your tithes. Pay your offerings. Make a vow. That is your sacrifice. Lord, I got this tithe, I got this offering, but I need this so bad because they're going to take my child away. Sacrifice that child. Sacrifice that child. And God will multiply the seed sown. That's what he did with Isaac. What Isaac do you have? Sacrifice that Isaac. Show God that you trust him more than what your eyes, your natural eyes can see. Take that Isaac up there to the hill. Make an altar and on that mountain and put that Isaac up there. God will have. He said it in his word. You don't have to believe me, but read it in his word. Did he have a ram in the bush? He had a ram in the bush for Abraham, his only son. And he said, I now see that you love me. I now see that you trust me. If we have a trust or a love problem with God, if we can't trust him with all of our hearts, all of our minds, all of our soul, ask him to fix us, to love him like that. And he will. After a while, you'll find yourself falling in love with him over and over again. Life will get sweeter and sweeter, sweeter than the day before. The way will get easier and easier, easier than the day before, because you fell in love with God, head over heels with him, and you'll never fall out of love with him. And you'll come into that blessing. Deuteronomy 28, 1 through 14. You'll come into the blessing of Abraham. And life will be sweet, even in the darkest hours, because you'll see him turn it around.
1: Amen. And that's so important, you know, making a sacrifice, because so many people, and sacrifices isn't always, there's all kinds of sacrifices. That's what I want to say. I see grandmothers that sacrifice their time to take care and raise their grandchildren. That's a sacrifice for so many people. There's all kind, and I know someone who has made so many big, big sacrifices for other people. But this is what I see. She keeps getting blessed. She keeps getting blessed over and over and over. I mean, there's some things, little tragic things that happen that ends up in a blessing for her because she continues to sacrifice for other people. So, you know, again, this is just good examples for everyone out there to understand. I know that when my mother, she was up in age and she had dementia, and I had three aunts that didn't have any children, and I had my business, and I couldn't take care of them and keep the business open. So I had to make a decision. What is more important now? Had I continued to keep that business open, I was a minority in this country with that business. I would have been super, super rich. I mean, super rich. But I had to make a decision. What was more important? My family. Being an only child, there was no one else to take care of them. So I had to make a decision. Great. Money or my family? So for 20 years, I took care of them until they all passed away. You know, didn't leave me with all that money. But you know what? God has blessed me. He's kept me. He's provided for me. I've never once had a day where, as we say, and they say in the old country, if the front of the stomach touches the back, never a day where the cupboards weren't full. Never a day that I couldn't pay the rent. Never a day that, I'm not rich like I would have been, but I'm satisfied. That was a sacrifice. There was a sacrifice. For 20 years, I never went to a movie, but I took care of them. And that was really a sacrifice. And so God has blessed me. No, I'm not. I don't have that kind of money, but guess what I got? I got the blessings and protection of our Lord and Savior, Jesus Christ.
0: Amen.
1: And for anybody that's out there, if you don't know him as your Lord and your Savior, right now, this is the time. Right now, you can accept Jesus. And it's so important because tomorrow is not promised. So it's so easy. Wherever you are, just accept Jesus Christ as your Lord. That's all you have to do. And
0: Amen.
1: Please tell somebody else about Daughters of the King, because we are on here every week, you know, bringing all different types of subjects and topics. So please join us again next week. We'll have another topic we'll be talking about. And remember, you are blessed to be a blessing. God bless everyone.
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0: Wow.
1: I know you enjoyed the Daughters of the King. It was good, good, good, good word. I just want to thank everyone who's tuned in, who's listening. Oh, man, it was really, really good. But don't forget, I still have that surprise for you. So make sure you stay tuned in. We have a surprise coming for the rest of the night. So get ready, get ready, get ready. Right after this song, we get ready to go right into our surprise. Come on. Oh, yeah. This is the storyteller known as Debbie Edwards.

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Another thing, if nobody told you lately that they love you, remember that Jesus loves you. Oh, we got to always remember that Jesus loves us. What do you say? I'll never leave you or forsake you. He with us always. And just knowing that, oh man, keep your head up to the sky. Man, you're blessed. Because you're chosen. A chosen generation. You're chosen by God. He created you in His image. So we got a lot to be happy for. I just thank God.

0: Next, we're gonna have. It says the position for wealth warfare. Apostle Patricia Phillips. She was at Deliverance today speaking. So we're gonna play that this morning. Apostle Patricia Phillips. Be ready to hear that right now. So you never know when you're on the air, when y'all preaching. You never know. Okay, here we go. Let's see what happened today.
1: The man of God.
0: Uh-oh.
1: A visionary. And because of the vision that God gave him, many have come and gone. Many have talked. I remember when this place, when Deacon Banks told Pastor Smith that he found a land, and he came down and prayed. And I remember those that whispered and said that he was senile and that this would never happen. But we're here. Oh, I thank God for the foundation. The foundation. Our scripture for the fellowship, I'm going to read from 2 Corinthians, hallelujah, chapter 10. Oh, blessed be the name of the... Listen, I don't take this celebration of 65 years lightly. I'm glad that God brought me into a house of God with a man of God, a visionary. And because of the vision that God gave him, many have come and gone. Many have talked. I remember when this place, when Deacon Banks told Pastor Smith that he found a land, and he came down and prayed. And I remember those that whispered and said that he was senile and that this would never happen. But we're here. We're here. And so I thank God for the visionary. I'm connected to the vision. And I thank God that the vision, the work continues and stayed in place because it took a man of God, Pastor Glenn Spaulding, to catch the mantle, to keep the ministry in place. I'm so appreciative. Hallelujah. So looking at 2 Corinthians, hallelujah, chapter 10, I'm going to begin reading right here at the 3rd and the 4th and 5th verses. For though we walk in the flesh, we do not war after the flesh. For the weapons of our warfare are not carnal, fleshly or worldly, but mighty through God to the pulling down of strongholds, casting down imaginations and every high thing that exalteth itself against all the knowledge of God, bringing into captivity every thought to the obedience of Christ. Father God, in the name of Jesus, we thank you and praise you, Lord, for your word. And we pray right now, Lord, that you allow this word to be cultivated in the hearts of your people and with understanding that they will apply it to their life. In Jesus' name, amen. I want to speak to you today using a topic, position for warfare. Position for warfare. And I'm glad to say that our position hasn't changed. We're still here. We find and see the Apostle Paul in his second missionary journey. And he travels and he comes to Corinth, a place that was dealing with

with, and many people were led astray by false teachers. Much division and discord. The Apostle Paul let it be known that I didn't come to you with enticing words of man's words and wisdom, but I came to you in the power and the demonstration of the Holy Spirit, because they were caught up with great lecturers and philosophy, and those philosophers that made many feel good in their human nature, their humanity. They were known for pumping up and impressing people. And yet we thank God that the man of God was directed to go here to bring about transformation. He was misunderstood. He was not accepted because they did not believe in the authenticity of his apostleship. And so therefore they began to talk about him and tear him down and say, there's no way he could be an apostle. And so they attacked his character. But yet we find that in the midst of all of this, that not one time did the Apostle Paul deter from his assignment. One who had a spiritual encounter with the Lord on the road of Damascus as he continued to persecute the church. The Bible declares that when the Lord got his attention, he let it be known to Ananias, I need you to go down the street called Straight, and I want you to go and lay hands on one known as Saul. Ananias says, I've heard of him, for he is the one that has persecuted the church. He said, but go now and pray for him, lay hands on him, because behold, he prayeth. God uses people. Never underestimate the power of God in his transformation for life. Don't count nobody out because he uses who he will, those that will accept him and say yes. And the Bible declares from this time on, that is the Apostle Paul that lets me know that this, what I'm sharing with you, this gospel, he said, it was not given to me by flesh and blood, but the revelation of Jesus Christ. And let it be known that even I spent time in the Arabian desert in time to be with him, to receive from him. And many of them were still skeptical, even the disciples of Paul. But as God began to bring him together for the purpose, for God's purpose, he began to travel extensively. That same Paul says, for I'm not ashamed of the gospel of Jesus Christ, for it is the power of God unto salvation, to the Jews first and to the Greeks. And so he let it be known that, listen, I am one that persecuted the church, but now I am what I am by the grace of God, and I labor more than you all. Yet appreciation for what the Lord did for him, even though he persecuted the church, faithful in his commitment. And so when I think about the late Dr. Benjamin Smith, how he did not compromise, we need to understand that position is everything. Our spiritual posture in Christ is everything. We're living in the last days, and there's many that have strayed. Many have walked away. Even Paul at one time says, Demas has forsaken me, for he have loved this present world. This is the time, beloveds, that we're going to find out who's who. There's a lot of

entertainment. Everybody's caught up. Social media has its place. Thank God for technology. But many are being deceived and distracted. Hallelujah. By being entertained. Many have strayed from the faith, giving heed to seducing spirits. I'm going somewhere with this. I'm building with this. I want to let you know today, foundation is everything. And so we find that many are going astray, and they have compromised. They have sold out. They have found out that people are more caught up in somebody that sounds good, somebody that massages their flesh, that tickles their flesh, make them feel good. They can live any kind of way they want, do whatever they want to do, all on social media, advertising. While they sit and drink their wine, justifying what they do. We're living in the last days, and the Bible declares that there will be those that are lovers of pleasure more than lovers of God. Mm-hmm. And so therefore, we have those that even despise those that are of good. Have you found yourself connecting with some folk that when they start telling you it don't take all of that? Oh, you're always talking about the word. Oh, you're always talking about praying. Well, you need to disconnect from them, because many are in a backslidden state. Many of the people that are in the church today find themselves compromising. But I think God, even as the Bible declares, that once the early church was born, hallelujah, on the day of Pentecost, and they were all filled with the Holy Ghost, the Bible declares that they continued in the teaching of the apostles, that allowed them to maintain and keep fellowship. They related to one another. They helped one another. Thank God they maintained their position. Folk don't want to endure sound doctrine, right teaching. They want to twist it up. They want to speak in error. They want to call right wrong and wrong right. They want to compromise. Hallelujah. But I thank God that we have continued in the faith. Our posture, our position. We came up in the foundation of prayer and fasting and shutting in. We are still praying. We are still fasting, and we're still shutting in. We were taught to live holy, to walk in the Lord in His righteousness, and we're still there doing that. I heard the word of God say that He which have begun a good work in you shall perform it until the day of Jesus Christ. We are still here without compromise. You got folk that don't even do outreach. When I first got saved, I began to witness, take the tracks out on the street. I learned that the gospel was letting us know that we had a deliverance ministry. You got those now that are saying, what is deliverance? I went somewhere and preached and made an altar call, and somebody said to me, oh, you still about that outreach? I said, you need to read the gospels, because Jesus had a deliverance ministry, and the church has compromised. The church has gotten lukewarm. The church has gotten laid back, has gotten complacent. But I thank God for a foundation of the word of God, of the truth of holiness and righteousness, and that we're still on the front line without compromise. Position is everything. Many have gotten out of position. They've gotten carnal minded, fleshly minded. And when I see how world influence has boldly come up, not even creeping, but boldly coming up in the church. Coming up in the church, looking any old kind of way, dressing any old kind of way, acting any old kind of way. All have compromised worldly influence. But
When I came up in the church, when I first went to Deliverance, I saw godly women. I saw holy women, holy mothers that taught me how to pray, taught me how to fast, taught me how to cross my legs and keep my stuff covered. Come on here. But now everything got loose. But that's what happens when you disconnect from the truth. But God is calling us in this end time hour to remain in position. We're in the last days. I don't know if you're experiencing it like I am, but spiritual warfare is real. It's on right now. I'm here to let you know everything is hitting us. Everything is coming at us. You can't tell who's right, who's wrong. Everybody talking crazy, doing crazy stuff. But I'm here to tell you that the word of God let us know that we need to be rooted and grounded in the faith. We got to continue. We can't afford to waver in our faith. You got to disconnect from those that don't mean no good to you, those that don't want to live right. You got to learn how to walk with the right people. And so guess what? I just told the people last week, we got to stay connected. Stay connected in the Lord. He said, if you abide in me and my word abide in you, you shall ask what you will and it shall be done. We're living in the last days, but I declare, even as Pastor Smith said, that in the end time hour, we're going to have revival. But the church got to get right. The church got to get free. The church got to get healed physically and mentally and emotionally and spiritually. There's a hurting in the church. But if you get free in Christ, true revival will break out. So Paul said, I didn't come to impress you. See, folk now got itching ears and they want somebody to make them feel good. Pastor Smith said, I didn't come to make friends. What'd he say? I came to make disciples. We ain't in here trying to be all hooked up. I'm going to preach the word. I'm going to preach Jesus, Yeshua HaMashiach. I'm going to let you know who Jesus is, that you can hold on. And let me tell you something. I say it to the people all the time. I don't believe I could pastor like I'm pastoring right now if I didn't have a role model. I'm here to let you know this is not the time to jump ship, running everywhere, going everywhere. Stay right here. Get the word of God. You don't hear your pastor's name all on social media with dumb stuff, laying up and hooking up with somebody wrong. I'm here to tell you, we need real men. We need real women that sold out for the gospel, that want to live right, because it's about the life. It's not about your collar being turned around backwards. Let me tell you something. I'm going to walk in the office of the apostle and do the assignment. But guess what? Just call me woman of God, because they have abused the titles. They're caught up in titles. Everybody want to be great, but there's none great but God. Everybody want to be recognized, but we need to lift up Jesus. He said, if I be lifted up from the earth, I'll draw all men unto me. Let's not get distracted from the assignment. Remain in position. It's your posture. It's your posture. Remain in position. Shifting. The Apostle Paul going to Ephesus. 3.5 years. He goes and do ministry. A place where they were caught up in sorcery and idolatry. But the Bible declares that after a while, he had to move from there. And when he left, he traveled on
said, hallelujah, that he will go to Rome. When he gets there, he's under house arrest. But he writes to them and say, don't trouble yourself about me, because I'm in a good place. Hallelujah. Locked down, but not locked out. Hallelujah. He maintained his position in his fellowship, in his prayer life, in his faith. And the Bible declares that while he's on guard under house arrest, he looks at the soldier, the Roman soldier, and let it be known, as he writes to encourage those of Ephesus, he said, listen here, put on the whole armor, because finally, my brethren, you got to be strong in the Lord and in the power of his might. I'm here to let you know, like the Lord told Paul, that when you're weak, then are you strong. You get tired. I got any tired folk in here? Tired of going through the same old thing. Come on, don't get deep on me up in here. You get tired. You get weary. You get frustrated. You get tired of the same old thing. But because in him we live and we move and have our being, somebody says, I'm staying. I ain't going nowhere. I come too far to turn around now. So he said, listen, because I want you to make it, I know you accepted the Lord. Your life been changed. You've been transformed. But I don't want you to go back to the old way. We got backsliders up in the church, still got titles, still trying to be great. But I hear God saying, get back to the heart of God. Get back to the old landmark. Get back to the basis. Get back to fasting. Get back to praying. We used to hear repentance at the altar all the time. When I came in, I laid on the altar. I'm here to tell you, we got to lay on the altar. We got to cry out to God. I hear him saying, come unto me, all ye that labor and are heavy laden, and I'll give you rest. Take my yoke upon you and learn of me, for I'm meek and lowly in heart. You shall find rest unto your soul. The writer of the Hebrews says, enter into his rest. The church is too stressed out. Too stressed out. Anxiety, depression, suicidal thoughts, ready to give up. But I'm here to tell you, be still, be steadfast, unmovable, always abounding in the work of the Lord, knowing that your labor in him. We wasn't taught, and we're still not taught that way. We're not taught to impress people. We're not taught to get caught up in people. We wasn't taught to lift up man. We was taught to lift up Jesus. You got people. You hear the bishop's name. You hear the apostle's name. The prophet's name. More than you hear the name of Jesus. But don't you move.

to your profession of faith without wavering. Don't longer toss to and fro with every wind and doctrine. So he said, listen, I'm watching as a soldier got on war armor for the battle. When he goes out right. We're in the fight of a life. And I don't know your position, but my position, oh, it's on. Oh, it's on. I done came too far to compromise. I done came too far to give up. You'll never know how great a battle axe that he is in a battle axe in the time of battle if you don't trust him. You got to trust the process. You got to trust the process. What has God ordered for you to make you in this warfare? So put on the whole armor. This is one time, one attire, spiritual armor that you put on and you don't never take it off. We don't take this off. And it's for every style. It's for every purpose. Keep on your armor. For we wrestle not against flesh and blood. Oh, the devil got those he's using. But we wrestle. Listen, I preached it years ago. Who's behind it? We wrestle not. Stop fighting the pastor. Oh, got a little quiet. I remember Pastor Smith saying, I'ma feed the sheep and leave the goats to God. Don't buck up against the leader. Don't whisper about the leader. Don't attack the leader. The leader is on the front line of the warfare, remaining his position, spiritual posture, to lead you, to guide you. As the Holy Spirit leads him and guides him. You don't let nobody talk about your pastor. Oh, I'm flowing in this. You don't let nobody whisper and talk about your pastor. Now let me tell you something. I love me some Ben Smith. I was daughter. But you know what? Them tongue talkers, those slanderers and gossipers, they know who to come to. Don't be an easy mark for the devil set up. Don't let the devil use you. They never came to me. They never came to me. Just like they don't come to me about you. Because when your posture is right, when you're seated in heavenly places, far above all principalities and powers in Christ, when you're seated in him, your posture, Ephesians speaks of the sitting posture, hallelujah, the walking posture, the standing posture. Right now, we need to be standing. So he says, put on the whole, not half of it. Don't play with it. Don't be trying to figure it out. It's the right fit. It's the right fit. Put on the whole armor of God. Why? So you can stand against the wiles of the devil. And after you've done all to stand, stand therefore. Hallelujah. We got to have on the breastplate of righteousness. Hallelujah. We have to make sure that we have, hallelujah, the shield of faith. We must make sure we're always ready and our feet are shod with the preparation of the gospel of peace, the word that brings peace and hope. Oh, we got to make sure that we got the helmet of salvation. Oh my God, cover that mind. Be renewed in the spirit of your mind. The devil is out to try to take our mind. Huh? You find yourself off, discombobulated. Yeah, there's some things that's connected to it physically,
But I want to tell you something. The devil jumps in and takes every opportunity to get up in your head. The battle begins in the mind. And if he can get you to start thinking negative, hallelujah. So that's what I'm saying to you. I'm going to say it again for you just praying that I don't say it again. Thought I was finished with it. I hope she leave that alone. You don't let nobody talk about your pastor. And if you just can't respect, because that's how we came up. Even when Pastor Smith had to chastise us, he chastised those he loved like God did. Am I right about it? I just told the church, parents, why do you tell Johnny, don't keep running back and forth across the street? Because you don't want Johnny to get killed. And the writer of Hebrews says that no chastity at the moment, hallelujah, is good. But after it yieldeth the peaceable fruit of righteousness. There's a pain with growing. There's a pain with being disciplined. Folk don't want to be disciplined. But I'm here to tell you, if you want to grow in the Lord and be mature, you better be in position. That's how we make it. That's how we grow. And I'm here to let you know, he loves you. He's praying for you. He's fasting for you. Come behind this pulpit in pain sometimes, not feeling his best, but he pressed because the word of God, the spiritual man, is in him. And he made a commitment to God to feed the sheep, to do the work of the ministry. So I'm here to let you know, when he covers you, learn how to cover him, because we in spiritual warfare. Everybody is under attack. The devil doesn't want us to come this far. They did everything they could. They talked about us. They tore it down, trying to work against us. But I'm here to tell you, we're here 65 years, still praising God, still standing strong. So we need the whole armor. Put on the whole armor of God, that you can stand. Righteousness, his righteousness. And we cannot forget the sword of the Spirit, the word of God, the two-edged sword cuts both ways. The word of God, for the word of God is quick and powerful, it's sharper than a two-edged sword, piercing even to the divider of soul and spirit and of the joints of the marrow. Hallelujah. And I want you to know, a discerner of the thoughts and intents of the heart. And so we need this word. And then some don't include it, but I include it as a part of the armor. My God, we got to pray, because it's the prayer that keep the armor intact. Folk don't want to pray no more. Folk don't want to see God, but that's all we know. That's how we came up. We was always praying. We was always fasting. We was always seeking God. We was always ready. Whatever you say, Lord, yes to your will, yes to your way. That's why we're still here, still in position with a greater press. The Apostle Paul, in the midst of his affliction, while he was still locked up, he said, I need you. In my conclusion of my letter, I need you to put on and keep it on the whole armor of God. You need the righteousness of God, because our righteousness is as filthy rags. We need the righteousness of God. We need salvation that keeps us safe and keep us free. Our place of refuge. We need, oh my God, the gospel, the good news. Jesus said, the Spirit of the Lord is upon me, for he anointed me to preach the gospel to the poor. Hallelujah. He has sent me to heal the brokenhearted, to preach captivity, to preach deliverance to those that are captive. Oh my God, the recovering of sight to the blind, to set at liberty those that are bruised, those that have been hurt, those that have been crushed. I'm here to tell you, I can stand and say, all those years coming in the early 70s in Deliverance Church, I was ridiculed, I was talked about, dealt with jealousy, had lies around me, but the man of God preached the word of God. I received the word. I stood. I pressed. I could have walked away. I could have gave up. I could have thrown in the towel, but the man
man of God who was a role model. Let me know. Remain. Retain your posture. Come too far to turn around now. Where or where can you go from God? Folk will run you out to church if you let them. They'll run you out. But we don't give place to the devil. We receive this word. We hold fast to it. And I'm going to tell you like I told the church. Feed your faith and starve your doubt. Stop feeding in to what the devil's saying. Get folk out your business. Get folk out your space. They don't mean you well. Get folk out your face. That's always talking something negative. Don't doubt God. Have faith in God. Hallelujah. Hold on and don't let go. Stay dressed. We got a place to go. I've got news for you. 65 years, we're still here, still in position, pulling out strongholds. And so Paul was letting me know when he heard from the men, from Timothy, and those he left behind, that they was complaining. They had division, incest, immorality, lies, opposition, working against what the men of God preached. But I heard the men of God say, hold on, don't let go, don't look to the left, don't look to the right, stand still, see the salvation of the Lord. Keep on praying, keep on trusting, keep on holding, keep on believing, trusting the Lord with all our heart. You gotta shut folk out. You gotta shut folk out. You gotta shut folk out. We see and know and realize there's growth and maturity when you find yourself saying now, oh, I'm not saying that about the pastor because it's wrong. Oh, I'm not going to sow discord because it's wrong and it's one of the things that God hates. Oh, I'm not going to be a troublemaker because it's wrong. When we get sensitive in our position in Christ, in our heart, and in our spirit, the Holy Spirit comes to convict. Let's follow. Jesus said he's the spirit of truth and he will guide us into all truth. And when he has come, he will not speak of himself, but he'll speak of me. I'm here to let you know. Check folk out when you hear him just talking about them. Me, mine, and I. Huh? Watch it. That's the red flag right there. But when he has come, the Holy Spirit, he will not speak of himself, but he'll speak of me. We got to get back to the old landmark. I'm standing in position. I told the church, I'm in a position that God took me in a secret place. And the word of God says, he that dwelleth in the secret place of the Most High shall abide under the shadow of the Almighty. And I will say of the Lord, he is my refuge and my fortress. My God, in him will I trust. Surely he shall deliver thee from the snare of the fowler and from the noisome pestilence. He shall cover thee with his feathers, and under his wings shalt thou trust. Divine protection. And when God took me into that secret place, I've never come out. Never came out. I don't have no need to come out because everything I need is in there. Hallelujah. In him, in his presence, glory to glory. We're getting ready to go to another level in him. There's another position, another place for us in the body of Christ. But we got to stay in position. We got to remain our spiritual posture. You can't be sometime up and sometime down and almost level to the ground. You can't afford to quit. You can't afford to give up. Be not weary in well doing, for
in due season, you shall reap. If you faint not, just follow the instructions. Do what you're told. Stay in position. Whatever you've been assigned to do, do it to the glory of God. Do it with all your heart. Thou shalt love the Lord thy God with all thy heart, with all thy soul, with all thy might, with all thy strength. You got to love him. That's what keeps you. That's what keeps you grounded. That's what keeps you sensitive to the presence of God. I will not be moved. I'm like a tree planted by the rivers of water. He is my source. I will not be moved. Whatever comes next, bring it on. Because greater is he that is in me than he that's in the world. I'm here to let you know that God got you. But you got to trust him. Trust in the Lord with all thy heart. Lean not to thy own understanding, but in all thy ways acknowledge him, and he shall direct your path. Remain in position. Remain in position with your relationship with the Lord. Listen, pastors aren't looking for favorites. They're looking for the faith. Just do what you're called to do so the man of God can come aside and see God's face and get the word of God. There's too many in the church that had a position. Going through the motion. Saying all the right things. But you're not where you should be. The Lord spoke to me this some time ago and said, tell the people. They might be saved, but they're still bound. You don't have to be bound. You can be free. And we have people that are bound with problems, bound with pressure, bound with habits, bound with addiction, bound, I tell you, just as bound as they can be, and bound and been there so long, don't even realize they're bound. But Jesus came to make us free. For who the Son make free, they're free indeed. So guess what? When Paul got word of all that was going on, he let it be known that what I heard that's going on should not be. A house divided cannot stand. We don't need no division. We need to be one, united in the body of Christ for this next level, speaking and saying the same thing. And I'm going to tell you, for years, I heard Pastor Smith preach the word. I watched him forgive folk that I didn't think they should have been. Didn't understand it till I took on no pastoring shoes. You don't know like the pastor know, and you'll never see it like the pastor see it. Trust the one who caught the mantle. And what I love about it, and I'm not saying this to lift him up, because the word of God says give honor to whom honor is due, and that's why I'm still here. I'm connected to the vision, and I'm connected to this pastor. Everybody can't do this work. Many thought they could, but it take a real man of God, a praying man, fast, having the heart of God to stand. So it allows us to continue to stand. And I just said this, Elijah stayed connected. From the time that Elijah began to mentor him, I want you to know he watched, he paid attention. That's how I learned. Old school, the older pastor ain't had time to be taking use of this and teach. You watch, on the job training. I paid attention. Watch your pastor. Pay attention how he moves, what he says, what he does. Watch his action. Learn him. Learn when to pray. Learn when to speak and learn when not to. But he stayed connected. And when the Lord let Elijah know it was time for him to go, not knowing when,
and even in the travels and the teaching, the tutorship of this man of God for this young man, you can learn so much from the man or woman of God that's walking with God. You don't have to sit and have tea with them, because some done sat and had tea and now they're having everything else. Don't let nobody take you off course. Stay in position. And the Bible lets us know, he told Elisha, stay here in Bethel. Nope, I'm going. Stay here in Jericho. Nope, I'm going. Stay here at the Jordan. Nope, I'm going. In other words, I don't want to miss nothing. When Pastor Smith preached, I didn't let a crumb drop. I took notes. I listened. I received. I paid attention. And the same way I can sit under this man of God that caught the mantle, same respect. You know why? Because some have forgotten. That's how we were taught. And I know that's what he would say to us. Stay with the vision. Stay with the vision. When it was that day and that time before it came, Elijah said, what would you have me to do? He said, I just want a double portion of the anointing, not land, not property. I watched you. I paid attention. I saw the flow. I saw the power of God. I want a double portion. You ask a hard thing, because it's not mine to give. But if you see me, if you remain in position and stay focused, this is not the time to be distracted. There's some things that your pastor has been praying for that's closer than you think. It's about to be a shift, a turnaround, a good shift, a good turnaround, because of God's faithfulness and because of your faithfulness. If you see me remaining focused, stand in position, not going out to try to research something, trying to find something. Stop jumping up and running everybody's churches. We didn't do it when we came up. You know why? Because everything we needed was in the house. It was in the house. We ain't had to go nowhere. When you fed well, when you eat well, you don't need to go nowhere else, because everything you need is right here at the table. So what you looking for? What you searching for? Somewhere along the line, you done missed it. Somewhere along the line, somebody got up in your ear. Somewhere along the line, you've gotten distracted to take you out of position. And the Bible declares, when the Lord, the chariots of fire came, the Bible declares that Elijah dropped the mantle. And Elisha snatched it up, because he was in position. You got to be in position. You can't make nothing happen. You can't make God do nothing. You got to be in position for the next level. And the Bible declares he goes back to the Jordan from what he learned, what he has seen. He says, where is the God of Elijah? We're in position for warfare. And so when there was trouble in Carthage, I'm closing, all of the division and all of the lies, the immorality, those that doubted, those that ran their mouth and gossiped and slandered, caused trouble. The Apostle Paul was letting it be known, I don't care what you think about me and how I should have came or what I should have said. I know who I am. And I'm going to lift up Jesus Christ. And I'm going to declare who he is. I'm going to pour into your life. But the weapons, what you need to understand is, because you're still carnal, and you're not ready for meat. So you're not ready for this next level. But if you stay in position, you can be ready. He said, what I want you to understand and know is that the weapons of our warfare, this war that we're in, this spiritual battle, hallelujah, are not carnal, not fleshly.
but is mighty to the pulling down of strongholds. So we got to cast down imagination. We need to be renewed in the spirit of our mind. We ought to say what God say. We ought to meditate on the word of God. Nothing between my soul and my Savior. So guess what? Here we are 65 years and we're still in position, maintaining our posture. We're in spiritual warfare, hitting us on every hand and on every side. But that's all right, because we're in a good place, rooted and grounded in our faith. And as we pull down those strongholds of opposition, everything that's coming that try to divide us, everything that's coming that try to work against us, we got the power, we got the authority, we got the right in the name of Jesus to pull down strongholds, cast them out, every imagination, every high thought that work up against the word of God, bring it under subjection, take hold of it. Say what God said. Jesus said, the words that I speak unto you, they are spirit and they are life. Speak my word. Preach my word. Witness my word. Say what I say. There's power in the word. Power to stand. Power to live. Power to hope. Power to trust. Power that we can run through truth. Leap over walls. Power to come out from among them. Be separate, said the Lord. Touch not the unclean thing. Let the Lord have his way. Let him cleanse you. Let him make you. Let him take you to higher heights and deeper depths. It's not the end. It's the beginning of something better. So who shall separate us from the love of Christ? Hallelujah. Shall distress, tribulation, persecution, famine, nakedness, peril, or sword? As it is written, for thy sake, I'm here to let you know that we are counted as sheep for the slaughter. But nay, nay, nay, in all these things, we are more than conquerors through him that loves us. For I'm convinced, Lord have mercy, that neither death nor life, nor principalities, nor angels, nor power, nor things present, nor things to come, nor height, nor death shall separate us from the love of God. We're too close. The songwriter said, I'm too close to God, to heaven. But I turned it around and I told the church, for this next level, for this next shift, I'm too close. For God's greater, greater is about to happen. Now unto him that is able to do exceedingly and abundantly according to the power that worketh in us. God, greater is he that is in me than he that is in the world. Whatsoever is born of God overcome the world. This is the victory. Even our faith. Stand on your feet and praise. Praise. Praise. Praise him. When you see everything going wrong, turn upside down. I'm here to tell you, there's a shaking. There's a moving of God. It's something that's about to happen. And it's going to be suddenly, like God promised. God is moving by his spirit. Praise him. Brethren, I count not myself to have apprehended, but this one thing I do, I'm forgetting those things which are behind. I'm
pressing. It's pressing time. Pressing your prayer. Pressing your praise. Pressing your walk. Pressing your commitment.

Savior. Jesus saves from the cuttermost to the utmost. I said he saves. He saves. He brought us in. Hallelujah. Out of darkness into a marvelous light. Now we might show forth his praise. Lift him up. Lift him up. Posture for warfare. Spiritual warfare is real, but we have the victory if we refuse to be moved and be still and know that he's God. Learn how to rest in him. Learn how to trust him. Hallelujah. Because greater is he that is in us than he that's in the world. Victory is ours. In spite of what you feel like, in spite of what you're going through, in spite of what people might say, the word of God is the word of God. Without compromise. We don't condone sin. We don't water down the word. We don't twist it. We tell it like my mom used to say, like a T.I.T. is. We're living in a time where much has filtered into the church. All kind of spirits. Perversiveness, those that's on assignment to bring division, to come in and be troublemakers. But if we live right, if we stand right, if we hold to God's unchanging hand, watch us be shining lights in this dark world. And you got some right here up in the church that you gotta watch out for. But if you live right, if you pray right, if you walk right, if you look right, hallelujah, you can help somebody get right. Come on and praise God. Position for warfare. The devil don't like it when you got a mind to live holy. The devil don't like it when you love your brothers and your sisters. You got folk to be praying for stuff to go wrong. But we got power. We bind it in Jesus' name. Whatsoever we bind on earth will be bound in heaven. Whatsoever we loose on earth shall be loose in heaven. Because God got our back. Right now, we're not playing the game. We're not falling for the setup, but we're going to be strong in the Lord and in the power of his might. Nobody could stop this ministry. It's God's ministry. It's God's ministry. It's God's man. It's God's people. Can't touch you. Can't do nothing with it. So don't be with the gainsayers. Walk with praying folk. Walk with folk that want to live right. Walk with folk that want to be obedient. Walk with folk that want to serve. Hallelujah. Hallelujah. While every head is bowed. Position. Position for warfare. The best posture you could be in. Praying position. The foundation of prayer. Praying, fasting, trusting God, believing, hallelujah, staying in the word of God. Search the scriptures, for in them you think you have eternal life, for they are they that testify in me. Hallelujah. Stay in position with how you live, how you walk. Hallelujah. You can't pull down strongholds if you're not living right. Strongholds are just what they are. They're strongholds. They want to attach themselves to you to bring things down,
to destroy. Jesus said the thief cometh but to steal, to kill and destroy. But I have come that you might have life and that you might have it more abundantly. So while those heads are bowed praying, there might be somebody in the midst of us. Do you know there's churches that don't even do altar calls? They don't do altar calls. You know what they say? It don't take all that. God know who they are. But the word of God I read says, if thou shalt confess with thy mouth and believe in thy heart that God had raised Jesus from the dead, thou shalt be saved. So they don't make altar calls. They'll preach you happy. They'll preach you under the table. They'll cause you to swing from the chandelier. You'll run, you'll jump, and you hop. But not one altar call. Not one mention about salvation. We in warfare. We have opposing spirits that are fighting against the work. But the work will remain. The work will remain. And as Pastor said many times, the church will not go out hot and lame, but it'll go out bold on fire for Jesus Christ, because we are maintaining our position and we haven't compromised. So if you're here, you desire to know Jesus, you don't know him, you're a backslider, you need to get right with God. You heard the word today. There's a fight. Oh my God. As I still look, everybody in position. Sister Maxine, the outreach, the workers in position, ready to help somebody to give their heart to the Lord. If you're here and you need Christ in your life, for God so loved the world that he gave his only begotten son, that whosoever believeth in him should not perish but have everlasting life. You can come to Jesus today. Hallelujah. I don't know who you are. I don't even know if you're here. But I'm going to give you every opportunity. I'm going to make an altar call on the street. I make an altar call at home going services. I make an altar call when I preach. I make an altar call at weddings. I'm going to make an altar call wherever I go, because we're about souls. We're about souls. We're not caught up in ourselves and lifting ourselves up, but we're lifting up Jesus. If you're here today and you need a savior, if you need to be free from addictions and habits, if you're troubled and weary, a sinner that's lost, you've been running from the Lord, and you need to be saved, you need to come to Jesus. The altar is open. Whoever you are, family, sons, daughters, loved ones, if there's one here, I need to pray in church right now. Hallelujah. Oh, because I will rejoice even on one soul that make a repentance. If you know you need to give your heart to the Lord, if you know that you're tired, if you know that you're frustrated and you feel like I just can't go on, hallelujah, you're dealing with depression, you're dealing with anxiety, I know I need to get right. I know what the word of God say. I need to give my heart to the Lord. If you're here today and you don't want to go back the same, come on down and give your heart to the Lord. Hallelujah. If you got a family here that need to be saved, come to Jesus. Come to Jesus. He knows how to help you. He knows how to set you free. He knows how to help you. Whoever you are, wherever you are, come to Jesus. Is there another? Somebody said, I'm living a perverse life. I'm struggling with my flesh. I need to be saved. I need to get right. Come to Jesus. Hallelujah. Come to Jesus. I don't need spectators. I need praisers. I need some praying folk. Come to Jesus. Give your heart to the Lord. Somebody said, I tried everything. Every time I try to get it right, I keep going back. I keep messing up. I need you to come to Jesus. I need you to come to Jesus. I need you to give your heart to the Lord. Yes, I want to get right. I want to get right. I want to get right with the Lord. I'm tired of living this life. I'm tired of gambling. I'm tired of laying up. I'm tired of shacking up. I'm tired of drinking. I'm tired of smoking. I want to be delivered. I want to be free. But I can't do it myself. I need a savior. If you're here, come, come, come. Is there any others? Hallelujah.
Hallelujah. I hear somebody saying, well, I tried before and it didn't work. Well, I'm telling you, don't give up on them. Keep on trying. Lift those hands in the sanctuary. Hallelujah. Oh, glory to God. Hallelujah. Is there another? Would you come? Is there another? Hallelujah. Softly. For you that came to the altar, look at me. I'm so glad you came. I'm so glad you came. I'm so glad you came. I'm so glad. I stood over 50 some years ago where you're standing today to give my heart to the Lord. He's never let me go. He's never given up on me. There's some still coming. Hallelujah. Hallelujah. Hallelujah. This is what this church is about. This is what this ministry is about. It's not about impressing nobody. It's not about entertainment. He didn't call us to be entertainers. He called us to preach and teach the gospel, the good news. He called us to live holy and to live righteous. So I'm glad you came. I remember when I came.

0: goes out, is there another? I don't want you to miss this. If you're here, run on down real quick. Run on down real quick, wherever you are. Hallelujah. Don't miss this one. Don't miss this one. Listen, the Lord loves you. He cares. He hates the sin, but he loves you. He knows how to make it right. He knows how to help you. It's going to get better. If you trust him, stay in position with him through the prayer and the word of God that I preached and taught about today. He'll bring you through. He'll keep you. Repeat this prayer after me. You that have come down, repeat this prayer. God, be merciful to me, a sinner. Forgive me for all my sins. For I believe that you are the Son of the living God. I believe that you came, you suffered, you bled, you died, but you rose again for my justification. Lord, write my name in the Lamb's Book of Life. I ask it in Jesus' name. Thank you, Lord, for saving me. Thank you, Lord, for forgiving me. Thank you, Lord.
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Don't grieve him by saying you can have this, but not that. He wants all of you not to control you, but to glorify Jesus through you. And when you give him everything, when you truly surrender, he will. I remember the moment as if it were yesterday, not because it was grand or glorious, not because it came with flashes of lightning or the sound of rushing wind, but because it marked the end of me. I didn't understand everything then, but I knew something had to change. I was at a crossroads, and I had nothing left to give. I had come to the end of my strength, the end of my plans, the end of my ability to make anything truly work. It was not an emotional experience. It was not a dramatic outburst. It was quiet, almost too quiet. But in that silence, something eternal happened. I died. Not physically, but something inside me, something stubborn, something self-centered finally came to the end of itself. I had been holding on so tightly to my own dreams, even dreams that had once seemed so godly, so right. But they were my dreams. My hands were still clinging to the res. I thought I was doing it for God. I really believed I was. But deep down, I was afraid of letting go. I was afraid of surrendering completely because I didn't know what that would mean. I didn't know if it would mean giving up everything I had worked for. I didn't know if it meant walking away from people I loved or from the ministry I thought I had built for him. But I couldn't go on the way I was, not without breaking. That day, I walked into a little room. No crowds, no music, no stage. I sat down and said just a few simple words, but they cost me everything. I give it all to you. That was it. I didn't even know what all

I just knew I couldn't carry it anymore. I was so tired of trying to live for God in my own power. So tired of the striving, the trying, the performing. And somewhere in that stillness, the presence of the Holy Spirit came. Not with thunder, not with fire, but with a gentleness that shook me to the core. He had been there all along, waiting for me to step aside so he could step in, waiting for me to surrender, not because he wanted to break me, but because he longed to fill me with something I could never find on my own. I had to die to everything I thought I was supposed to be. I had to die to the ministry I thought I was supposed to build. I had to die to recognition, to control, even to the desire to do something great for God. That was the part that surprised me most, realizing that even my passion to do something for him had become about me. In that moment of death came the beginning of real life. Not my life, but his life in me. The Holy Spirit didn't come to decorate me or to improve me. He came to replace me. That's what I didn't understand before. He wasn't asking for partnership. He was asking for ownership. And when I gave him that, when I surrendered without knowing what would come next, that was the first true act of faith I had ever made. It wasn't faith for healing. It wasn't faith for miracles. It was faith to say yes to someone I couldn't control, couldn't predict, and couldn't fully understand. From that day forward, I was never the same. Oh, I still had to walk things out. I still had to obey. But something in me had shifted. It was no longer about finding strength to do the work. It was about getting out of the way so he could do it through me. The surrender wasn't just a one-time act. It became a way of life. Every day, every choice, every step required that same emptying, that same letting go. And with every surrender came more of him. People ask, how did you find the anointing? How did you begin to walk in the power of the Holy Spirit? And I wish I could tell them it came through study or fasting or some special formula, but it didn't. It came through death. It came when I stopped trying to be someone and simply said, here I am. I have nothing left. If you can use nothing, then use me. That's the doorway. That's the secret place. That's where the Holy Spirit waits. Not on the mountaintop of achievement, but in the valley of surrender. And oh, when he comes, when he takes this empty vessel, the yielded heart, the one who no longer tries to impress or perform, that's when the miracles begin. Not because of the vessel, but because of the one who fills it. It begins when we finally stop saying, Lord, help me, and start saying, Lord, have me. I died that day, and I have never regretted it. There was a time I thought I understood who the Holy Spirit was. I had heard about him in church. I had read about him in the Bible. I could recite the right words and nod at the right places. But he was still a mystery to me. Distant. Abstract, almost like a shadow in the background of the Trinity. I believed in him. Yes, I respected him, but I did not know him. That all changed the moment I realized he wasn't a force or a feeling or a spiritual idea. He was a person, a divine person, just as real as Jesus, just as present as the Father. He wasn't something I could merely refer to in passing. Or call on when I needed help. He was someone who could be grieved, someone who could be loved. And that changed everything. I'll never forget the first time I addressed him directly, not with rehearsed prayers or elaborate words, but from the depth of my heart, I said, Holy Spirit, I don't know you like I want to, but I want to know you. I want to walk with you. Talk with you, learn from you.
I want you to be real to me. It was like something in the atmosphere shifted. Not because he suddenly arrived. He had always been there. But because my heart finally turned toward him in recognition, I started talking to him as I would a friend. Not with formality, but with honesty. Not with fear, but with longing. And slowly, quietly, he began to reveal himself to me. Not in booming voices or grand displays, but in whispers, in nudges, in the stillness that follows surrender. I would wake in the morning and simply say, "Good morning, Holy Spirit." And before I could even form another thought, his peace would wrap around me like a warm blanket. Not because I earned it, but because he loved to be near. He is gentle, so gentle, he never forces his way in. He waits to be invited. He doesn't shout to get your attention. He whispers because he wants closeness. And the more I learned to recognize his presence, the more I became aware of how easily I had overlooked him for so long. I had cried out for power, for guidance, for wisdom. And all the while, the one who is power, who is wisdom, was standing right beside me, waiting for me to simply see him. It's one thing to say we believe in the Holy Spirit. It's another to live in relationship with him. I began to realize he had feelings. When I rushed ahead of him, I could feel his quiet restraint. When I spoke out of pride or ambition, I could sense his grief. Not because he was angry, but because his love is so tender, so holy. He doesn't shout, "Don't go there." He just steps back. And suddenly his presence feels distant. That's how I knew I had heard him. Not with a lightning bolt of judgment, but with his silence. And so I learned to walk softly, to wait, to listen, to ask, "Holy Spirit, what do you want?" Before every meeting, before every decision, before I spoke a word, I stopped asking him to bless my plans and started asking what his plans were. That's where the difference began. The miracles, the anointing, the atmosphere of glory. It wasn't because I prayed longer or fasted harder. It was because I had made room for him. He had acknowledged that he is not a helper to my agenda. He is the agenda. There is nothing more precious than his presence. Once you've known him that way, nothing else satisfies. Not applause, not results, not recognition. I could walk into a room and feel the difference when he was there and when he wasn't. And if I ever felt that lifting of his presence, I would rather cancel the whole meeting and go back to my knees than pretend to carry on without him. I cannot live without him. I will not move without him. He is not an accessory to my ministry. He is the ministry. You see, he doesn't just want to use you. He wants to know you. He wants to be your closest companion, your teacher, your comforter. When he speaks, everything becomes clear. When he touches you, everything changes. I've seen hardened hearts melt in his presence. I've seen sickness vanish, fear dissolve, and lives transformed. Not because of a sermon, not because of a song, but because he walked into the room. And I've learned that if you give him everything, your attention, your affection, your obedience, he will give you everything in return. Not things, not success, but himself. And when you have him, you have all you'll ever need. I once asked for power. I once asked for miracles. But now all I ask is this: Holy Spirit, don't ever leave me. There was a time when I truly believed that if I just worked hard enough, studied long enough, prayed fervently enough, I could make things happen for God. I thought ministry was about preparation, dedication, and commitment. And yes, those things matter.
But there was a subtle trap buried underneath it all. I had placed so much confidence in my ability to serve God that I hadn't noticed how little room I had left for him to move freely. I wanted to please him. I wanted to be effective. But I was leaning on my own strength. I was organizing everything, planning every moment, preparing every message to the very last detail, all with the hope that it would somehow impress heaven. But I'll never forget the day I came face to face with the futility of it all. I had done everything right, everything I knew to do. The service was in order. The choir was ready. The message was studied and prepared. And yet nothing happened. The atmosphere felt hollow. There was no life in it. It was as though we had put together a beautiful program, but the guest of honor had never arrived. And in that moment, my heart broke because I realized I had substituted movement for power, effort for anointing. I had leaned on everything but the Holy Spirit. It's not that he wasn't welcome. I just hadn't given him control. I was still trying to do it for him instead of letting him do it through me. I thought if I preached well enough, people would be touched. If I prayed long enough, miracles would come. But the Holy Spirit does not respond to effort. He responds to surrender. There is a kind of brokenness that sets you free. That was the day I stopped striving and started letting go. I said, Holy Spirit, I cannot do this. I've tried and I've failed. I have nothing left to offer. If you don't take over, I won't go another step. That was not a dramatic declaration. It was a desperate confession. I had come to the end of what I could produce in my own strength, and that was exactly where he had been waiting. It's so easy to think that God needs our talent, that he needs our voice, our personality, our charisma. But the truth is, all those things mean nothing without him. The Holy Spirit doesn't anoint ability. He anoints availability. And the more gifted you are, the greater the danger of depending on those gifts instead of depending on him. I had to learn painfully, humbly, that talent could move people, but only the Spirit could change them. From that day forward, I began to understand what it meant to truly let go. I no longer prepared to impress. I prepared to be empty so that he could fill me, so that he could speak, so that he could move however he wanted. I stopped relying on structure and started yielding to flow. The program didn't matter anymore. His presence did. And when I stepped out of the way, something incredible happened. The atmosphere shifted. The air felt different. The room was charged with something not of this world, because he had taken over. That's the power of letting go of human effort. It's not that God despises your preparation. He honors faithfulness, but he does not need your strength. He does not need your brilliance. He needs your surrender. I've seen services where everything seemed chaotic. Nothing went as planned. And yet, the power of God fell in such a mighty way that people wept, healed, delivered, all without a single word from me. And I would sit there trembling inside, knowing it had nothing to do with me, knowing I couldn't have orchestrated it if I tried. People would come up after and say, "What did you do?" And I would smile and think to myself, "I didn't do anything at all. I just stepped back. I just made room. That's the miracle." When you finally realize that you don't have to perform, you don't have to prove anything, you don't have to carry it all, you just have to let him be who he is. And that means getting out of the way. I remember whispering before one service, "Holy Spirit, I am nothing.
But if you want to use nothing, here I am. And he came. Oh, how he came. Not because of me, but in spite of me. That's the beauty of it. When you stop trying to make it happen, he begins to move freely. And when he moves, things happen that no human hand could ever accomplish. So I no longer ask him to strengthen my efforts. I ask him to replace them. I no longer want to be the engine. I just want to be the wire he flows through. That's the difference between striving and surrender. One leaves you exhausted. The other leaves you in awe. I let go and he took over. Obedience sounds so simple, doesn't it? A little word, just a whisper, really. But I've learned it carries the weight of eternity. True obedience, the kind that costs something, is never easy. It's not just about following rules or checking off a spiritual list. It's about yielding your will when everything in you wants to resist. It's about saying yes to God when your heart is breaking, when your mind is questioning, when your flesh is screaming, no. There were times in my life when I wanted so badly to understand before I obeyed. I wanted all the pieces to fit neatly. I wanted God to explain himself, to assure me that what he was asking wouldn't hurt too much, wouldn't cost too much, wouldn't take me somewhere I didn't want to go. But that's not how the Holy Spirit works. He doesn't always explain. He invites, he leads, and he waits. He waits for you to choose. Will you follow, even if it costs you everything? I remember one moment very early on when I felt the Holy Spirit nudging me toward a decision that would require me to give up something I loved, something familiar, something I thought I needed. I wrestled. I reasoned. I cried. But the longer I resisted, the more distant he seemed. Not because he stopped loving me, but because my disobedience was building a wall between us. You see, obedience isn't just about action. It's about intimacy. Every time we say no to the Spirit, we pull away from him. Not because he leaves us, but because we shut the door. That day I finally said yes. Not because I was brave, not because I had it all figured out, but because I couldn't bear the thought of being out of step with him. I chose obedience not because it was easy, but because I had tasted his presence and nothing else compared. I walked away from comfort, from familiarity, from what seemed safe. And in that moment of obedience, something shifted. Heaven opened, and I knew I had chosen right. Not because I saw immediate results, but because I felt his nearness again. There have been other times far harder than that one. Moments when obedience meant letting go of people, letting go of relationships that weren't evil, weren't sinful, but simply not aligned with what the Holy Spirit had planned for me. I had to choose between pleasing people and pleasing him. And friend, let me tell you, that's one of the most painful crossroads you'll ever face. Because sometimes the ones closest to you won't understand your obedience. They'll call it extreme. They'll question your judgment. They'll say, surely God wouldn't ask that of you. But the Holy Spirit does not call us to comfort. He calls us to surrender. He calls us to follow even when we walk alone. Obedience will cost you your reputation. It will cost you approval. It may even cost you opportunities that others say are from God. But if the Spirit says no, it's no. No matter how good it looks, no matter how well it fits. And when you live that way, sensitive to his voice, quick to obey, you begin to understand what it truly means to be led by the Spirit. You stop measuring success by numbers and applause. You start measuring it by his presence.
I've walked into meetings where the Holy Spirit asked me to say nothing. Nothing at all. Just to wait to stand still. Oh, how the flesh hates silence. It wants to fill the room with sound, with movement, with activity. But when you obey, when you let him take control of the atmosphere, what happens in that stillness is often more powerful than anything you could have said, because obedience opens the door for him to move. I've had times when he asked me to speak something that made no sense in the moment. I would argue with him silently, saying, Lord, that can't be you. That sounds so foolish. But then I'd obey, trembling, afraid of being misunderstood. And almost always afterwards, someone would come up in tears and say, that was exactly what I needed. You see, obedience isn't about your understanding. It's about your trust. Do you trust him enough to look foolish? To risk being wrong in the eyes of others just to be right with him? The Holy Spirit does not use those who are the most talented or the most admired. He uses those who obey, those who say yes when no one is watching, those who follow the whisper, even when it leads through fire. And the more you obey, the clearer his voice becomes. The more you obey, the deeper your fellowship with him grows. Until obedience is no longer a burden, it becomes your joy. There is no shortcut around it. If you want to walk in the fullness of the Spirit, you must be willing to obey at any cost. Even when it hurts, even when it breaks you, even when it costs you everything. Because whatever obedience costs, his presence is worth it every single time. There is something so sacred, so deeply personal about walking in intimacy with the Holy Spirit. It's not something you can manufacture. It's not the result of performance or public ministry. No, this kind of relationship is born in the secret place. It grows in the quiet moments when no one else is watching. When the applause has faded and the spotlight is gone, it is there when it's just you and him that the most beautiful fellowship begins to unfold. You begin to learn the difference between visiting his presence and dwelling in it. I had experienced moments of power, moments when the atmosphere was thick with the Spirit's anointing. But I knew there had to be more. More than moments, more than events. I wasn't satisfied with simply being used by him. I wanted to know him, not just his gifts, not just his miracles. I wanted him. There were seasons where I would sit in silence for hours, not saying much, not even praying long prayers, just being with him, just learning to wait. The flesh doesn't like to wait. It fidgets. It reasons, it wants action, but the Holy Spirit is never in a hurry. He waits for us to slow down, to quiet our souls, to tune our ears to his voice. And in that stillness, he speaks, not always with words, but with his presence. Sometimes all I could feel was a gentle warmth, a holy hush that settled over me like a blanket. It was in those moments that I discovered this is what I was made for. You see, intimacy with the Holy Spirit is not a side effect of ministry. It is the foundation of it. Without him, I have no message. Without him, I have no power. I don't just rely on him to anoint what I say. I rely on him to tell me what to say. I've stood before crowds with no notes, no plan, no clever outline, just a heart fully yielded to him. And I've watched in awe as words flowed, not from my mind, but from his spirit. That kind of flow only comes when you live close, when you know his voice like the voice of a friend. There were days when I felt overwhelmed, completely inadequate for the call on my life. And every time he would whisper the same thing,
just be with me. He wasn't asking for perfection. He wasn't asking for strength. He was asking for closeness. That's what he longs for most. Not just servants, not just vessels, but friends. He wants your heart, not your performance. He wants your presence, not your platform. Some of the most profound encounters I've had with him weren't in grand auditoriums or on stages. They were in hotel rooms, in quiet corners of my home, while brushing away tears and whispering, "I need you." And he came every time because he is a faithful friend, a constant companion. He's not drawn to your success. He's drawn to your surrender. He doesn't come because you've done everything right. He comes because you've made room for him. There is a sweetness in walking closely with him that no earthly reward can match. You begin to crave it. You begin to protect it. There were invitations I declined, opportunities I let go of, not because they were wrong, but because they threatened to pull me away from him. When you've tasted the nearness of the Spirit, you become fiercely protective of it. You'll guard it at all costs, because you know what it feels like to live without that closeness, and you never want to go back. People often ask me, how do I get that anointing? How do I walk in that kind of power? And I tell them, it doesn't start with asking for power. It starts with relationship. He doesn't give his power to strangers. He gives it to those who know his heart, those who spend time with him, not for what he can do, but for who he is. It's not a formula, it's a friendship. And like any friendship, it grows with time, with trust, with love. There is no shortcut to intimacy. It will cost you something. It will cost you time, convenience, comfort, but it is the greatest treasure you will ever find. Because once you've walked with him, once you've known the sound of his whisper, once you felt his presence draw near in the quiet of the night, you will never be the same. Nothing else satisfies. Nothing else compares. I don't want anything more than him. Not titles, not applause, not results. Just him. Just to know he is near. Just to hear him say, "I'm with you." That's what I live for. That's what I long for. And that is what I will never let go of. Because once you found intimacy with the Holy Spirit, you found everything. There came a moment in my life when I realized that the presence of the Holy Spirit was not given for me to hold close, just for my own comfort or peace. No, he came with purpose. He came to reveal Jesus. He came to reach the hurting, the broken, the desperate. And he chose to do it through yielded vessels, through ordinary people who were willing to say yes, who were willing to be stretched, poured out, and emptied so that others could encounter the living God. I didn't fully understand that at first. I thought surrender was about personal holiness, about walking closely with him, and it is. But I discovered that the closer you walk with him, the more your heart begins to beat with his burdens. You start to feel what he feels. You start to see people through his eyes. You begin to ache with the same compassion that moved Jesus to heal the sick, to feed the hungry, to lift the broken. That kind of compassion isn't something you work up. It's something he places inside you when you've surrendered everything. There were times when I would walk into a room and feel this deep, unexplainable pull towards someone. I hadn't spoken to them. I didn't know their story, but the Holy Spirit knew. And suddenly, I would feel overwhelmed with love for a complete stranger. It was his love, his desire to reach out, to comfort, to heal. And when I obeyed that prompting,
whether it was to speak a word to pray, or sometimes just to be silent and present, he would move. Lives were changed not because of me, but because I had simply followed his leading. When the Holy Spirit has full possession of your life, you can't help but become his hands and feet. You become his voice. You become his vessel. And it's not always convenient. There were moments I wanted to retreat, to rest, to have just a bit of quiet. And yet the Spirit would whisper, one more soul, one more heart to touch. And how could I say no? How could I turn away when I had already said, Holy Spirit, take all of me? That's what it means to be fully surrendered. It's not just about what he does in you, but what he wants to do through you. And it's not always grand or dramatic. Sometimes it's a simple act of kindness. Sometimes it's standing in faith for someone who has no strength left to believe. Sometimes it's praying in the stillness when no one knows. No one sees, but heaven hears and heaven responds. I've been in places where the atmosphere was heavy with pain, rooms full of people desperate for healing, for hope, and I knew I had nothing to give them in myself. Nothing. But I had him. I had the Holy Spirit. And when I stepped aside and let him flow, miracles happened. Not because I touched them, but because he did. That's the beauty of a surrendered life. It doesn't point to the vessel. It points to Jesus. And that's all I've ever wanted. That through my life, people wouldn't remember me. They would remember him. They would say, I saw Jesus. That's the cry of my heart. That's the reason I surrendered. Not so that people would see the messenger, but so they would encounter the message that the Holy Spirit is real, that he's here, and that he wants to live and move and breathe through anyone who will give him everything. I've often said, don't grieve the Holy Spirit. And I say again with all the urgency in my soul, don't grieve him by keeping parts of your heart hidden. Don't grieve him by saying you can have this, but not that. He wants all of you, not to control you, but to glorify Jesus through you. And when you give him everything, when you truly surrender, he will take your life and make it a lighthouse for others. You won't have to force it. You won't have to try. His presence will draw them. His love will flow through you. His power will go before you, and you'll see lives transformed, not because you're strong, but because you're empty enough for him to fill. And when he fills you, when he moves through you, when he uses your life to lift others toward the heart of God, you will know that every cost, every sacrifice, every tear was worth it. Because there is no greater honor than being a vessel through whom the Holy Spirit can reveal the love of Jesus to the world. That is why I surrendered. My dear friends, there is a power available to you, a power so divine, so life-changing, that it can take the weakest among us and make them strong, the most broken, and make them whole. The most fearful and fill them with holy boldness. That power is the Holy Spirit of the living God. Oh, I want you to understand this today, not just in your mind, but deep in your spirit. Because when you truly grasp who the Holy Spirit is and what he desires to do in your life, everything changes. You see, the Holy Spirit is not some distant force or an impersonal energy. He is God himself dwelling within you. Jesus said, I will ask the Father, and he will give you another helper to be with you forever, the Spirit of Truth. John 14:16-17. That word, another, means of the same kind. Just as Jesus walked with his disciples, teaching, healing, and guiding them,
The Holy Spirit now walks with you in that same power. He is not a substitute. He is the very presence of God in your life. But here's what grieves my heart. So many believers live as if the Holy Spirit is a doctrine to touch rather than a person to be known. They read about him, sing about him, even pray to him, but they never fully yield to him. And because of that, they miss the greatest gift he wants to give. Not just tongues, not just prophecy, not just miracles, but love. Divine, supernatural, overcoming love. The kind of love that casts out fear, that forgives the unforgivable, that reaches the unreachable. Oh, my friend, if you walk away from this place with nothing else, walk away knowing this. The greatest gift the Holy Spirit wants to pour into your life is himself, his nature, his heart, his love. Now, some may say, but what about the other gifts? Aren't they important? Oh, yes. The gifts of the Spirit are vital. Healing, prophecy, wisdom, faith. They are all given for the building up of the church. But Paul makes it clear in 1 Corinthians 13. If I speak in the tongues of men and of angels, but have not love, I am a noisy gong or a clanging cymbal. You could move mountains with your faith. You could preach with fire. You could work miracles. But without love, it is all empty. Love is the foundation. Love is the proof. Love is the greatest gift because it is the very essence of God. So how does this happen? How does the Holy Spirit fill you with this love? It begins with surrender. You must come to him not just seeking power, not just seeking blessings, but seeking him, Jesus said. If you then, who are evil, know how to give good gifts to your children, how much more will the Heavenly Father give the Holy Spirit to those who ask him? Luke 11:13. He is not holding back. He is waiting for you to open your heart wide and say, Holy Spirit, have your way in me. And when he comes, he doesn't just give you love as a feeling. He transforms you into a vessel of his love. You begin to love the unlovable. Pray for those who hurt you. Give without expecting return. That's not natural. That's supernatural. That's the Holy Spirit at work in you. So today, right now, I want you to pause and ask yourself, have I truly welcomed the Holy Spirit to fill me with his love? Because if you have nothing, nothing will ever be the same again. Oh, my dear friends. If there is one thing I want you to take hold of today, it's this. Love is the greatest force in all of heaven and earth. Not just any love, but God's love poured into your heart by the Holy Spirit. You see, the world talks about love, sings about love, even fights in the name of love. But what the world calls love is often just a shadow of the real thing. The love I'm talking about is divine. It's pure, it's powerful, and it's the very heartbeat of God himself. Let me take you to the word 1 Corinthians 13. Paul, under the inspiration of the Holy Spirit, lays it out so plainly. If I speak in the tongues of men and of angels, but have not love, I am a noisy gong or a clanging cymbal. Think about that for a moment. You could stand in front of thousands and preach with such fire that the room shakes. You could pray in the Spirit with such depth that angels lean in to listen. You could move in so mighty that the sick are healed and the dead are raised. But if love isn't the foundation of it all, it means nothing in the eyes of God. Oh, that ought to shake us to the core. Because if love is the standard, if love is the greatest gift, then why do we so often chase after the other things? Why do we seek the spectacular while neglecting the sacrificial?
Why do we long for the applause of men more than the approval of God? The Holy Spirit is whispering to us today, Child, I have so much more for you, not just my power, but my heart. Now, let me tell you something about this love. It's not a weak, sentimental thing. It's not just kindness or good manners. No, this love is strong. It's the love that caused Jesus to set his face like flint toward the cross. It's the love that made him pray for the very ones who drove the nails into his hands. It's the love that looks at a proto, a sinner, a broken soul, and says, You are worth dying for. That's the love the Holy Spirit wants to pour into you. And here's the miracle. This love isn't something you have to manufacture on your own. You don't have to grit your teeth and try harder to love difficult people. The Holy Spirit gives you this love as a gift. Romans 5:5 says, God's love has been poured into our hearts through the Holy Spirit who has been given to us. Do you hear that? Poured, not dripped, not measured out in small doses. Poured like a flood, like a river that can't be contained. That means no matter how dry your heart feels, no matter how many times you've struggled to forgive or to care, the Holy Spirit can fill you to overflowing with a love that's not your own. It's His. But we have to make room for it. We have to surrender our pride, our bitterness, our self-righteousness. We have to say, Holy Spirit, break my heart for what breaks yours. Let me love like you love. Because when that happens or when that happens, everything changes. The way you see people changes. The way you pray changes. The way you live changes. You start loving when it's not deserved. You start giving when it's not returned. You start believing for miracles in the lives of those who've hurt you the most. That's not human. That's Holy Spirit love. So I ask you today, are you walking in this love? Or have you been content with something less? Because if you're willing to open your heart wide, God will fill you with a love so strong, so pure, so unstoppable, that the world won't just hear about His power, they'll see it in you. My dear friends, I want you to picture with me for a moment the most magnificent cathedral ever built. Towering spires, breathtaking stained glass, foundations laid deep into the earth. Now imagine if someone came along and tried to build that cathedral on sand. No matter how beautiful the structure, no matter how skilled the craftsmanship, the moment the winds blew and the rains fell, it would all come crashing down. That's exactly what happens when we try to operate in spiritual gifts without love as our foundation. We may speak in tongues that shake the room. We may prophesy with fire. We may move in gifts of healing that astonish crowds. But if love isn't holding it all together, if love isn't the bedrock beneath our feet, then at the first test, the first offense, the first disappointment, the first moment when we're called to lay down our pride, everything we've built will crumble. You see, love isn't just another gift in the toolbox. It's the very air the gifts of the Spirit breathe. Paul makes it so clear in Colossians 3:14. Above all, put on love, which binds everything together in perfect harmony. That word binds is so powerful. It's the same word used for the ligaments that hold our bones together. Without love, the body of Christ isn't just weakened, it's dislocated. Gifts without love become noisy and disjointed. Ministry without love becomes performance. Power without love becomes a dangerous. But when love is the foundation, or when love is the foundation, everything changes.
Suddenly, that word of knowledge isn't given to expose, but to restore. That gift of healing isn't wielded to impress, but to embrace. That prophetic utterance doesn't tear down, but builds up. Because love always, always seeks the highest good of the other person. Love asks, how can I serve? Not how can I shine? Let me tell you something. The Holy Spirit has been impressing on my heart. The world isn't waiting to see more spectacular gifts. They're waiting to see if this Jesus we preach actually changes how we love. Jesus said it himself. By this all people will know that you are my disciples. If you have love for one another, John 13:35. Not if we have perfect doctrine, though that's important. Not if we have stunning worship services, though there's nothing wrong with excellence. But if we have love, the kind of love that forgives the unforgivable, that welcomes the outcast, that lays down its life. This is why love fulfills the law. As Romans 13:10 tells us, you can keep all the rules outwardly. Give your tithes, fast twice a week. Never miss a service. But if your heart is full of judgment, full of bitterness, full of self-ambition, you've missed everything. But when the Holy Spirit fills you with his love, something beautiful happens. You begin to fulfill God's commands, not out of obligation, but out of overflow. You don't forgive because you have to. You forgive because his love in you leaves no other option. You don't serve grudgingly. You serve joyfully because his love has made it your delight. And here's the miracle. This kind of love actually increases the effectiveness of every other gift. That word of wisdom becomes sharper when it's delivered in love. That gift of faith becomes more potent when it's anchored in love. That miracle you're believing for, it often comes not when we demand it, but when we've loved so deeply that heaven can't help but move on our behalf. So I ask you today, what's the foundation of your spiritual life? Is it love, real, costly, Christ-like love? Or have you been building on something less? Because when the storms come, and they will come, only what's built on love will stand. The Holy Spirit is ready to pour this foundation deep into your heart if you'll only say yes. Oh, beloved, I feel the weight of this truth pressing upon my spirit today. This holy transforming love we've been speaking of doesn't come by human effort. You can't manufacture it through positive thinking or stir it up through emotional hype. This love, this divine, sacrificial, overcoming love flows from only one source, the Holy Spirit himself. And if you're sitting there thinking, but I don't feel like I have enough love to give, then I have glorious news for you. The Lord isn't asking you to produce it. He's asking you to receive it. Let me take you to Galatians 5, where Paul describes the fruit of the Spirit. And notice he doesn't say fruits plural, as if we could pick and choose. No, it's one beautiful interconnected harvest. And the very first fruit listed is love. The rest, joy, peace, patience, all flow from that divine love. But here's what we must understand. Fruit doesn't grow by straining and striving. You've never seen an apple tree grit its teeth to produce apples. Fruit grows naturally when the tree is rooted in good soil, drinking deeply of living water, basking in the sunlight. And in the same way, the love of God grows in us when we are rooted in Christ, filled with the Spirit, and surrendered to his work in our lives. So, how does this happen? First, and I cannot emphasize this enough, it begins with surrender. Not just a one-time prayer at an altar,
but a daily laying down of our will. You see, love and selfishness cannot occupy the same heart. The Holy Spirit won't force his way in. He waits for your invitation. Every morning before your feet hit the floor, there must be that quiet yielding. Holy Spirit, today I choose your love over my pride, your compassion over my criticism, your mercy over my judgment. And when you pray that prayer, or when you pray that prayer with a sincere heart, he will answer in ways that will astonish you. Second, we must immerse ourselves in the love of Christ. You can't give what you haven't received. That's why Paul prayed for the Ephesians, that they would have power to comprehend with all the saints what is the breadth and length and height and depth, and to know the love of Christ that surpasses knowledge. Ephesians 3:18. Notice he didn't just say know about Christ's love, but to know it, to experience it, to be overwhelmed by it. How? By fixing our eyes on Jesus in prayer, in the Word, in worship. When you truly see how he loved, how he touched the untouchable, forgave the unforgivable, and gave himself completely, something breaks open inside you. His love becomes real, personal, yours. Third, we must practice love in the small things. The Holy Spirit doesn't usually start by asking us to love our enemies in some grand, dramatic gesture. He begins with the person sitting next to us in the pew who rubs us the wrong way, with the family member whose habits irritate us, with the coworker who never seems to appreciate us. These are our training grounds. Every time we choose kindness over annoyance, forgiveness over offense, generosity over selfishness, we're making room for the Holy Spirit to expand his love in us. And here's the beautiful mystery. The more we give this love away, the more the Holy Spirit pours it in. It's like the widow's oil that kept flowing as long as she kept pouring. 2 Kings 4:19, 7. The world's love runs out. But God's love, the more you spend it, the more you have. But I must warn you, this path isn't always easy. Real love costs something. It costs Jesus everything. There will be moments when loving feels like a sacrifice, when it's easier to close your heart than to keep it open. In those moments, don't rely on your feelings. Rely on the Spirit. Pray, Lord, love through me. I can't, but you can. And he will. Oh, he will. So today, right now, why don't you take a deep breath and whisper that prayer. Holy Spirit, fill me with your love. Not just a little, but to overflowing. Because when that prayer is answered, you won't just have a gift, you'll become one. My dear friends, I want to speak to you today about something so vital, so urgently needed in this hour, the living, breathing, walking out of God's love in our everyday lives. It's one thing to talk about love in the sanctuary, to sing about it in worship, to nod our heads when the preacher speaks of it. But oh, it's another thing entirely to let that love loose in the grocery store, in our homes, in the quiet moments when no one is watching but God. You see, the love the Holy Spirit gives isn't meant to be kept behind stained glass windows. It's meant to get its hands dirty in the streets of this broken world. It's meant to interrupt our schedules, to inconvenience our comfort, to shatter our prejudices. And if we're honest, that's where so many of us hesitate. We're willing to love in theory, but when it comes to practice, when it costs us something, that's where the rubber meets the road. So, let me show you what this looks like. First, love serves. Not when it's convenient, not when we're applauded for it, but when it's messy and unseen. I think of the Good Samaritan,
that beautiful picture of love in action. He didn't just feel pity for the wounded man. He bandaged his wounds, lifted him onto his own donkey, paid for his care. That's the kind of love the Holy Spirit wants to work in us. It's the love that sees the single mother exhausted at the checkout line and offers to help with her bags. It's the love that notices the elderly neighbor struggling with their yard and shows up with a rake.

translating our response while the other person is talking, but listening with the heart of Christ. So many people in this world are starving to be heard. The teenager who feels invisible, the co-worker drowning in stress, the stranger who just needs to know someone cares. When we listen with the love of the Spirit, we're not just hearing words, we're hearing hearts. And often that listening ear is the very doorway through which God's love comes rushing in. Third, love forgives. Not because the offense was small, not because the other person deserves it, but because Christ forgave us. I've seen marriages saved, families restored, and churches revived when just one person dared to say, "I choose to forgive, not in my strength, but by the power of the Holy Spirit." That doesn't mean what happened was okay. It doesn't mean there aren't boundaries, but it does mean we refuse to let bitterness take root in our hearts. We release the right to punish, and in that release, we find ourselves strangely free. Fourth, love speaks truth, but always wrapped in grace. Ephesians 4:15 says, we're to speak the truth in love. That means we don't shy away from hard conversations when they're needed, but we also don't wield truth like a hammer. I think of how Jesus spoke to the woman at the well. He confronted her sin, yes, but in such a way that she ran back to her village saying, "Come see a man who told me all that I ever did." John 4:29, she didn't feel condemned. She felt seen. And that's the difference the Holy Spirit makes. Fifth, love perseveres. It doesn't give up when the going gets tough. It keeps praying for that wayward child. It keeps believing for that struggling marriage. It keeps showing up, keeps caring, keeps hoping against hope. Why? Because that's how God loves us. How many times have we wandered? How many times have we failed him? Yet his love never lets us go. Now, I know what some of you may be thinking. This sounds beautiful, but I don't have that kind of love in me. And you're right, you don't. But the Holy Spirit does. That's the miracle. You're not asked to manufacture this love on your own. You're simply asked to be a vessel to say, "Lord, love through me today in this situation with this person." And when you pray that prayer, heaven leans in. Angels take notice because love is God's signature, his greatest masterpiece. And when we cooperate with him in expressing it, we're participating in something eternal. So today, as you leave this place, don't just be moved, be activated. Look for the opportunities God will place in your path. They may seem small, a smile to a stranger, a patience with a child, a kindness to someone who can't repay you. But in God's economy, nothing done in love is ever small. The world is waiting to see if this Jesus we preach is real. Let them see him in you. Oh, my precious friends, as we come to the close of this sacred time together, I feel the very heartbeat of God pulsing through this place. We've talked about love, not the frail, fleeting love of this world, but the mighty, conquering love of God that has been poured into our hearts by the Holy Spirit. And now, here at the end, there's only one question that matters. What will you do with this truth? This isn't just a message to file away with your sermon notes. This isn't just a nice thought to carry home. This is a divine invitation, a summons from heaven itself to step into the greatest adventure of your spiritual life. The Holy Spirit is offering you the most powerful gift imaginable. The very love of God flowing through your words, your hands, your life. But gifts must be received. Gifts must be opened. Gifts must be used. I can see some of you

0: wrestling right now. Maybe you're thinking of all the times you failed to love. Maybe you're remembering relationships that seem beyond repair. Wounds that still feel fresh. Situations where love feels impossible. But listen to me. The enemy would love for you to leave here focused on your inadequacy rather than God's sufficiency. That's why the scripture says, we love because he first loved us. 1 John 4:19. You're not being sent out to manufacture love from your own limited supply. You're being commissioned as a conduit of his limitless love. Right now, in this very moment, the Holy Spirit is ready to do a deep work in you. He's ready to melt the hardness in your heart. He's ready to break every chain of resentment, every barrier of fear, every wall of self-protection that's been keeping you from loving fully. But he won't force his way in. He waits for your surrender. He waits for your yes. So let me ask you, will you say yes? Will you dare to pray the most dangerous prayer you could ever pray? Holy Spirit, fill me with your love until there's no room left for anything else. Because when that prayer is answered, you'll find yourself loving people you never thought you could love. You'll find compassion rising up in places where judgment used to live. You'll find yourself becoming an oasis of grace in a desert of bitterness. This isn't about striving harder. It's about yielding deeper. It's not about mustering up warm feelings. It's about making yourself available to the God who is love. And when you do that, when you truly do that, something miraculous happens. The fruit of the Spirit begins to grow in you so naturally that people won't just see your good works. They'll catch glimpses of Jesus himself. I want to leave you with this picture. Imagine your life as a dry riverbed in the desert. For years, maybe it's been empty, just rocks and dust and scorched earth. But when the rains come, when the flood waters surge, that same riverbed becomes a channel for life-giving water. That's what the Holy Spirit wants to do with you. He wants to turn your ordinary life into a raging torrent of divine love. Love that refreshes the weary. Love that nourishes the hungry. Love that brings life to places where death has reigned. The world around us is parched for this love. Not more religion, not more arguments, not more condemnation, but love, real, raw, revolutionary love. The kind of love that made Jesus weep over Jerusalem even as they rejected him. The kind of love that made him pray for his murderers, even as the nails pierced his flesh. That's the love the Holy Spirit wants to pour through you. So as we part today, I sit not going to give you three steps or five principles. I sit and simply going to ask you to open your hands and your heart and whisper that eternal prayer. Come, Holy Spirit, love through me. Because when that prayer becomes the cry of your life, nothing and no one will ever be the same. Welcome, Holy
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1: Thank you. Good evening, everybody. Old lady trying to stay up and do her duty for the Lord. Lord, I come to you as humble as I know how, thanking you for a new day I've never seen. Thank you for the weather that you all about tonight, so the children can go to school and people can go to work. My prayer, and I know it's a lot of other prayers too, because I heard our petition because the snow is melting and people could get around. I want to thank you, Lord. Thank you for what you're doing for us. I want to thank you because you've been good to us. Brought us out of many trials and tribulations. Ain't nothing in the world like prayer. Let's get together, people, and pray and call God up and ask him to fix this world for us. Prayer changes things. Thank you, Lord, and thank you for the opportunity. I want to thank you for the people I met, Lisa and our sister, down the Redding Terminal on Tuesday. Thank you. They gave me a gift. I want to thank you for little Tony I met on the street. Bless his heart. And I witnessed to him, a young man. Gave him some advice. They have the children, the young folks. He said he would. His name is Tony. I say I mention your name, Tony. God bless you. I want to bless all the bereaved and all the sick and Miss Debbie and her husband. May you have a speedy recovery. In Jesus' name I pray and thank you. And God bless my daughter and her husband, Bernard and Sheila Holiday, and their baby, Chloe. Thank you for them and my family and everybody. Amen. Here I go now. Okay, now, let me see. Last week I gave you the two spirits. The fifth chapter, go to Galatians. Read Galatians, the fifth chapter. Read it. And God's spirit, I gave you that. And this is the one going to take us to heaven. So we have to be on this one. Okay? Also, ask God to give you the wisdom and understanding. Wisdom and understanding to differentiate those two spirits in us and let him know and let you know which spirit is his and which is the devil's, okay? Because one leads to destruction, and that's fruit of the flesh. The flesh never satisfies. It's always wanting something. I don't care how much you give it. It still wants something. It can see something else it wants. So you'll know that's the spirit of the flesh. When you want to go against God and put everything against God, and go to the ball games and everything. And your car and your job and your children and making more money. All these things are idols. So we put them ahead of God. And that's the flesh. It's never satisfied. I believe if he gave us everybody all the money we wanted in the world, we'd still be worrying about trying to hold on to it and what we're going to do with it. So that old flesh is never satisfied. Never satisfied. So let's deal with the spirit. But this is what's going to make us come in. I told you about people joining the church last week. And joining the church and then they need counseling before they get baptized. Give them counseling. Then there's a scripture, Acts 2:38. Repent for your sins before you get baptized. And learn that scripture before you get baptized. Now you really, really, really is in God's family when you do it like he say do. If we do it like he said for us to do it, we're in his family. He accepts us in his family. Yes, he will. And then we have to find scriptures in the Bible to help us learn how the Spirit works. It works. We have to read the scripture. The scripture feeds the Holy Ghost. After you get the Holy Ghost and you be baptized and you get the Holy Ghost, then you're ready to read the scripture and the Holy Ghost in us after we're baptized. We already have God's Spirit. But the Holy Ghost, that's one of the Trinities. Father, Son, and the Holy Ghost. The Holy Ghost is the Trinity. He's the one that gives us the power and the strength to live holy if we want to live holy. You have to have it. You must be born again by water and of the Spirit. You can't do it without the Holy Ghost. And we can't do it without doing it God's way. It's not hard. Ask him for wisdom and understanding. Man can't give it to you. Only God can give it to you. Wisdom comes from above. Let us understand that it's not hard. But it's a mindset. It's a mindset, children. This thing is so serious. We play in Russian roulette with our lives. Yes. Yes. We won't be here forever. But where will we spend eternity? I'm concerned about everybody's soul. I'm concerned. I don't want nobody to go down there, go to hell. Nobody. And I'm trying not to get there either. But listen, this thing is serious. Regardless of how sound, a voice come and go, I don't care. I don't have eloquent words, but listen. Take heed to this. Listen. Don't let experience be your best teacher. Follow instructions. We don't like to take orders from nobody. But listen to me. If we don't listen and take orders, how can we be a good leader? You got to be a follower first before you become a leader. Have to. Oh, my Lord. Children, y'all young folk with your good-looking self, you better get it together. And that little Tony, I hope you listen because you said you would. Little handsome boy, about 22 or something like that. Handsome little fella, little black boy. And he took time to talk to mama. He called, he said, yes, ma'am. When they say yes, ma'am, I know they was raised. They was raised when they say yes, ma'am. But the ones that are not raised, they're sweet too. And we got to teach them, especially the school children. Going to school, so hooked up on his old cell phone, they can't learn nothing. I'm glad they taking them out of school and so they can put their heads in the books. That's what they need to do. Parents, you need to do it. And train them at home. Take them old cell phone and set them down. All they learning, all that old stuff in the street, take them to church. God gonna hold you responsible if you don't take him. Train up a child the way he must go. When he's old, he will not depart from it. That's in 37 songs somewhere up in there. But anyway, excuse me. Let us do the right thing. When God give us wisdom and stuff, let us use it for the glory of the children and other people. Not try to take it for ourselves. I don't care about pats on the back and accolades and all that. Care nothing about it. Try to do a service for my God. Try to win souls for Christ. That's what it's all about. Loving each other. Being there for each other. Encouraging each other. I learn from you and you learn from me. No, I don't know it all. But what I know, guess what? I'm going to share it. I'm going to share it. And that's how I roll. Yes, that's where I go. No compromise either. No compromise. And then there's no competition. I don't compete with people. God gave you your gifts and talents. And he gave me mine. stay in my lane and use mine. Don't worry about other people's. You're too worried about what somebody else doing and not taking care of our own selves. Stay in your lane and take care of your own life. Don't worry about other people. God got us all under control. He have us all. He didn't make us a judge of nobody. No. We have to be responsible for our own actions. And I'm always looking at other people and hiding ours. But if we look at them, let's look at them for the good and encourage them. Because we got a lot of mess with us, too. Yeah, I've been saved 6, 7 years, but I'm still trying to clean up some mess that's in me. Act like I never did nothing. Yeah, I did something. A whole lot was against God. I didn't know it. I didn't know it. Yes. Not old sinful stuff. Thinking I was right. Wrong is 2 left shoes until God woke me up when I was 25. But at least he didn't kill me out there in my sins. I thank him for that. Gave me an opportunity to make a ripe old age. Yes, ripe old age. I'm grateful. You know, wake up, young folks. Take this world back. You see what he's doing? He got everybody's attention. That's to let us know who's in charge. Couldn't go nowhere. One time we couldn't get out the door, see? But that's his power. And he's real. Jesus is real. He sure is. He's coming again, too. He's going to take us out of here. I hope I'll be living so I can ride out on the cloud with him. But if not, anyway, bless me, I'll be satisfied. I just want to live with him, that's all. Hallelujah. That's my motto. Best thing I ever did was get saved. Yes, indeed, get saved. This thing is real and it's wonderful when you get the gist of it. And you know what it's really about. And get them fruits together now, y'all, and get in the Bible, study. I got a few scriptures for you. Philippians 4:13. Proverbs 3:5-6. Revelation 22:18-19. That's about it right now. Anyway, that's it for now. And we just have to give our hearts to God and be for real with him. Let him know that we're sincere. That was not phony. He knew all about us anyway, because he created us. Can't fool him, come clean with him. Throw your cards on the table. Let him know you ain't hitting on nothing, but he can make you something and straighten us out. That's all it is. It's facing reality. Not bad to say that you do bad things. You don't know. But he'll show us how to do good things and be on his side. He'll forgive you for all your sins. If you repent, don't act like you didn't. I mean, that whole world was wrong with my little dumb self, and I was right. Got a rude awakening one day. Didn't know nothing. On my way to heaven and didn't even know it. Thank you, Jesus, for loving me, in spite of my mess. Lord, I thank you. I made 91 years. Ooh, if I make it, I'll be 90. Boy, the year's mine. I'm grateful. In a little pain and stuff and here and there, but guess what? I'm still here. And I'm happy. I still pray anyhow when I'm sick. When I'm not feeling well, I still pray and ask God to help me. Don't give in to it. Be a good soldier. God don't like no coward soldiers. He don't. Hallelujah. We ask him for everything, but can't go through nothing for him or suffer nothing for him and stuff. Yes, we got to suffer. All Christians suffer. I knew that when I accepted him. But guess what? No matter what I've been through and what I'm going through, greater is he that is in you than he that's in the world.

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0: give us some love, everybody. 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
1: I heard a conversation the other day between two Christians. One was a backslider and he's lost his faith in Christ. He began to tell the Christian about his experiences, and this is what he said. He said, I've been so sick, in and out of the hospital, just from one sickness to the other. And the Christian said, tell me about it. And as they talked, the backslider said, I don't even think I can get well. And the Christian said,

impossible to please the Lord without faith. And they kept on talking. The backslider said, I'm in trouble. I've got a case and I'm going to court next week. I don't have a good lawyer to plead my case. And I'm worried, don't know which way to turn. The Christian said again,

They kept on talking. The Christian wanted to find something that would encourage the man. The man said, and now I've been sick so long, I've lost my job. Christian said, let's talk about it. The man said, well, since I've been out of work and been sick, all my bills are past due. The Christian said, I know what you're talking about. Where is your faith?

knew exactly what the man was going through. They kept on talking. The man said, and just laying around with the wrong crowd and getting out of the church, I picked up a bad habit. Christian said, well, tell me about it. He said, I think I'm hooked, and it doesn't seem like I can break free. The man said, don't you know God specializes?

They kept on talking. Christian was determined to give that boy some faith and some courage. He said, well, my doctor bills have been so high from my sickness and my court case that I've run out of money. I don't draw no Social Security. I'm not on welfare. And I'm down to my last dime. The Christian says that's when God wants to step in for you.

Now, before I leave, maybe you're a fit. Maybe you're going to court. Maybe your money's run out. Maybe you even have a habit and you prayed about it and it just does not seem like things are going to break for you. But I'd like to leave this with you just like the Christian told that man.

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We bless you. We thank you. We glorify you. We exalt you. You're worthy to be praised. Glory to your great name. The only name under the heavens whereby men must be saved. At the name of Jesus, every knee shall bow and every tongue confess to the deeds that's done in the body. We glorify you, Lord. We worship you. We love you. We bless you. We praise you. We exalt you. We thank you. Hallelujah. Hallelujah. Hallelujah. Glory to Jesus. All the glory, all the honor, and all the praises be unto thee, O God. Hallelujah. Thank you, Jesus. Hallelujah. God bless you. You may be seated. And if you have your Bibles handy, turn with us to 2 Corinthians chapter 5. We're going to begin reading at the 17th verse. I'm so glad that you have demonstrated that your faith in God is more powerful than your faith in the prophets of doom as it relates to Y2K. People are celebrating the new millennium around the world. Many of them don't have a clue what's just over the hill. They are competing to see who can put on the greatest show. But thank God for those who have faith in Jesus Christ. The head of the millennium. The soon coming King of Kings. And Lord of Lords. We want to talk to you for a few minutes about the new creation. And we want to begin with man, who God created in His image and in His likeness, his fall resulted in a disaster to the human race. But God had a plan. Beginning at the 17th verse, 2 Corinthians chapter 5. Therefore, if any man be in Christ, he's a new creature or creation. All things have passed away. Behold, all things are become new. God said, I will make all things new. He started with man. Because in the beginning, He created man as the crown and glory of all creation. And established him as ruler, one with dominion over all creation. And because man failed doesn't mean that God's plan failed. God became man, that He might restore man to His dominion and His reign on the planet Earth.
Verse 18, and all things are of God, who hath reconciled us to himself by Jesus Christ, and hath given to us the ministry of reconciliation. To wit, that God was in Christ, reconciling the world unto himself, not imputing their trespasses unto them, and hath committed unto us the word of reconciliation. Is it any wonder that the Apostle Paul said, I'm not ashamed of the gospel of Jesus Christ, for it is the power of God unto salvation to all who believeth. The secret is not religion and not a system, not personalities, but the secret is the new birth through faith in and union with Jesus Christ. Now then, we are ambassadors for Christ, as though God did beseech you by us. We pray ye in Christ's stead, be ye reconciled to God. For he hath made him to be sin for us, who knew no sin, that we might be made the righteousness of God in him. God is not looking for our goodness. He loved us unconditionally when we was unlovable, so much so until he condescended and took on the likeness of human flesh. And in all ways as we are, we're tempted and yet without sin. So he could go to the cross and die the most tragic death that man could provide to redeem us from sin and death. So church is the greatest entity on the planet Earth. It might not seem like it sometime. And sometime you go to church, you wonder where Jesus is. But I foresee all of that about to change, because God has a plan that's going to be carried out. And the beginning of that plan was the ascension of the Word, and the Word becoming flesh and dwelling among us. And we beheld, as it were, the glory of the only begotten of the Father. That's only the first phase of the new creation. People are celebrating around the world today, and they are excited about the new millennium and the fact that all has gone well thus far. But you know, the real tragedy is that they don't know what the future holds or who holds the future. There's going to be a new millennium. Jesus is going to come back. And for 7 years on the planet Earth, there's going to be a terrible time of tragedy. But God has given every man an opportunity to live and not die. I'm come that they might have life, and that they might have it more abundantly. And you and I have the most important responsibility that man has ever had, and that is to establish the fact in our lives before men, that they might realize that there is a God. Jesus said, after that the Holy Ghost has come upon you, you shall have power, and you shall be, is what we are that really count. And we can only be what God want us to be and what God need us to be when we receive Christ as our head.
and allow the Holy Spirit to demonstrate His power in our lives and through us, that we might be the shining lights in this dark age. Truly, we are living in times of trouble. The economy is the greatest of all times. All records have been broken. But there's more to life than the current success in the financial world. Turn with us to 2 Peter chapter 3. Before the new creation is in full effect, there must be a plan to deal with the current creation. And that plan is found in Scripture, 2 Peter chapter 3, beginning at the 10th verse. But the day of the Lord will come as a thief in the night, in the which the heavens shall pass away with a great noise, and the elements shall melt with fervent heat. The earth also and the works that are therein shall be burned up. God is going to purify His creation. When He created it, He looked at all that He created and said, "It is very good." Man spoiled that good creation, but God became man that He might restore the eternal, everlasting, never-ending dominion by man that He created to have dominion over the planet Earth. Verse 11, seeing then that all these things shall be dissolved, what manner of person ought ye to be in all holy conversation and godliness as saints of God? We need to demonstrate our walk with Him. Life is not about us, and we are alive to represent God. Jesus represents us as high priests, us who He died to redeem, those of us who has been washed in His blood through faith in His death and resurrection. He represents us before the throne of God. The devil still accuses the brethren, as he did Job. He's still accusing the brethren. But we have a high priest, a lawyer in the heavens, who represents us when Satan go before God to accuse us. And while he represents us in heaven, we must represent Him on earth. He said, "You are the lights of the world. You are the salt of the earth." And just as God's plan is designed to restore His creation to its perfect state, He has also designed a foolproof plan to draw us unto Himself. You don't have to tell people that you're saved. Just be around them. It's not giving a testimony every time the church opens its door, but it's being a testimony.
Your relationship with man should set forth your relationship with Jesus. We need to dare to be different. We're different not because of our brilliance, not because of our capabilities, but because of our walk with God. Aren't you glad that there's somebody that you can trust in a time like this? Aren't you glad that you don't have to rely on your ability to be all that God needs you to be? Seeing, back to the 11th verse, seeing then that all these things shall be dissolved, what manner of person ought ye to be in all holy conversation and godliness? What's in you will come out. And we demonstrate our walk with God by the character that He has imparted to us. Oh, what a blessing to be able to call Him our Father and have Him to guide us and direct us through the maze of trouble in this sick world that lie in the lap of Satan. And what a privilege to be able to represent God in a world that so godlessness. And the worst things that could happen are happening. But you and I have been entrusted with the opportunity and the privilege to shine through all of this darkness. Oh, what a blessing. To shine in the midst of darkness, to represent Jesus when the devil is having a field day. You can look at what's happening around you and what's happening in the world, or you can look to Jesus, the author and the finisher of our faith. Oh, what a blessing to walk with Him and to know Him and to represent Him, to walk with Him. Verse 12, looking for and hastening unto the coming of the day of God, wherein the heavens being on fire shall be dissolved, and the elements shall melt with fervent heat. Nevertheless, according to His promise, look for a new heaven and a new earth wherein dwelleth righteousness. What does the future hold for the believer in Christ? Not just a new millennium, but eternity with God. God is not going to destroy the earth. He's going to renovate it by fire. He has renewed man, given him a brand new life for a brand new start, and put fire in his soul. Jesus said, "He that believeth on me, as the scripture said, out of his belly shall flow rivers of living water." On the day of Pentecost, the Holy Ghost and fire fell on 120 in the upper room, and 3,000 souls were added. I'm looking forward and believing God to see that manifestation occur again in the church, where will not be man's entity, but God's presence that people will come to church for, that people will get excited about, that people will long for and seek for. You shall search for me and find me when you seek me with your whole heart. So there's going to be fire, not fireworks. Cities around the nation has put on a display of fireworks, and in a few more minutes, Philadelphia will be also demonstrating with fireworks. But I've got news for them. There's going to be fire that all living will experience and observe. Glory to God.
There's going to be a renovation by fire. Everywhere the devil had access to is going to be renovated by the fire of God. So before the new creation is completely implemented, there's going to be a renovation so that God can establish the new creation. Turn with us to Revelation chapter 20, beginning at the 11th verse. The new creation follows renovation. And I saw a great white throne, and him that sat on it, from whose face the earth and the heavens fled away, and there was found no place for them. And I saw the dead, small and great, stand before God, and the books were open. And another book was open, which is the book of life. And the dead were judged out of those things which were written in the books, according to their works. And the sea gave up the dead which were in it, and death and hell delivered up the dead which were in them, and they were judged, every man according to their works. There's nothing man can do, there's no works that he can perform that will deliver him from sin and death. We're looking at the judgment of God upon those who have not received Jesus Christ. Jesus was judged for the believers. Those who believe in him will not be judged for righteousness before God. But the unbeliever will be judged and assigned, as we shall see, to an eternal doom. And while people are rejoicing and making merry, the true believers are rejoicing and praising God, because not only is there a new millennium, but there's a new eternity ahead for the believers. The 21st chapter, as we continue with the new creation. And I saw a new heaven and a new earth, for the first heaven and the first earth were passed away, and there was no more sea. And I, John, saw the holy city, Jerusalem, coming down from God out of heaven, prepared as a bride adorned for her husband. And I heard a great voice out of heaven saying, "Behold, the tabernacle of God is with men, and he will dwell with them, and they shall be his people, and God himself shall be with them and be their God." Aren't you glad that God has a plan that surpasses anything that man can, has, or will produce? Man's plan for the millennium is nothing compared to God's plan for eternity. While man is celebrating the new millennium, we are celebrating the eternal abode of God on the planet Earth. And that's the greatest thing that could happen to your neighbor, is to experience the new birth and be born into God's family and become a son of God, that you might live with him forever. There are better things ahead for the believers.
Verse 3, I heard a great voice out of heaven saying, behold, the tabernacle of God is with men, and he will dwell with them, and they shall be his people, and God himself shall be with them and be their God. You see, God is going to renovate the planet Earth and purify it so that everything that Satan had access to will be eliminated before he come to dwell on the planet Earth. Those of you who think that you're going to spend eternity in heaven, don't be disappointed.

brand new earth. And God's abode, God's headquarters, is going to be established in Jerusalem. Why Jerusalem? Jerusalem is God's chosen city for God's chosen people, and God is going to reclaim his people. He's going to gather them together from the four corners of the earth where he has scattered them and bring them home. And then one day there's going to be a new nation born. Israel has already been born as a nation politically. But the time is going to come when they will experience the new birth and become a godly nation again. And God's headquarters will be established in Jerusalem. Let's go to verse 4. And God shall wipe away all their tears from their eyes, and there shall be no more death, neither sorrow nor crying, neither shall there be any more pain, for the former things are passed away. Hallelujah. No more sadness, no more dying, no more pain. And I can tell you, pain is a terrible thing. I've had the privilege of experiencing it for the past 7 months. But God's going to take it away. No more disappointments. No more sickness. No more sadness. No more death. Glory to God. You can have your fame and your fortune now. I'll take what God has prepared for me eternally. Hallelujah. Verse 5, he that sat upon the throne said, behold, I make all things new. And he said unto me, write, for these words are true and faithful. And he said unto me, it is done. I'm Alpha and Omega, the beginning and the end, the first and the last. I hath given to us the ministry of reconciliation. To wit, that God was in the water of life freely. Hallelujah. Listen, honey, you haven't seen anything yet. Maybe you're going through. Maybe you are experiencing some difficulties. Count it all joy. There are better things ahead. And the time will come when all of that will be completely removed. He that overcometh shall inherit the things, all things. He's going to make all things new, and we as heirs of God and joint heirs with Jesus Christ will inherit all the new things that God has provided. But the fearful and the unbelieving and the abominable and the murderers and the whoremongers and the sorcerers and idolaters and all liars shall have their part in the lake which burneth with fire and brimstone, which is the second death. Where will you spend eternity? We're not talking about church folks. We're not talking about religious people. We're talking about the blood washed, born again, spirit controlled, spirit governed. God is a spirit, and he seeks such to worship him in spirit and in truth. God allows us to remain on this planet earth that we might represent him. If you're living for any other purpose, you're not really living. You're in a state of existence. I'm come that they might have life and have it more abundantly.
And when we face

the reality of the divinity of Jesus Christ and realize that he was God's substitutionary lamb for you and I. What love God has for us. We were all shaped in iniquity and born in sin. And all headed for eternal damnation. But God so loved us. He had no ulterior motives. He just loved us. That he condescended, suffered, bled, and died. Rose the third day and ascended into heaven. But before he left, he said, "Let not your heart be troubled, neither let it be afraid. Ye believe in God, believe also in me." You see, he was God. In the beginning was the Word, and the Word was with God, and the Word was God, and all things were made by him, and was not anything made that was not made by him. And the Word became flesh and dwelt among us, and we beheld the glory of the only begotten of Son of God. And John beheld him and said, "Behold the Lamb of God who taketh away the sin of the world." You don't have to sin. There are people who are church members who are still bound by sinful habits that they can't shake. I want you to know that you can get rid of that sin. The just shall live by faith, and faith cometh by hearing, and hearing by the word. And the psalmist said, "In my heart have I hid thy word, that I might not sin against thee." The word of God is the solution to your weaknesses. It is the power of God unto salvation to all who believe it. Get in the word and get the word in your heart, and it will transform your life. It's a light unto your pathway. Hallelujah. Take him at his word. The apostle Peter, who was a born fisherman, said, "Lord, we've toiled all night long and taken nothing, but nevertheless, at thy word, we'll go back." Jesus promised to make us fishers of men. And the greatest thing we can do as we walk this planet earth is to prepare others to go with us as we meet God. It's not about us. It's about the God that we serve. It's about his anointing that rests upon our lives. If it was left to us, nothing would happen. But because he has condescended in the person of the Holy Spirit and taken up his abode in our hearts and transformed our lives and anointed us so that we speak his word with authority. There is power in the word. If you want to get saved and sanctified and baptized and filled with the Holy Ghost and anointed by the power of God, get the word in your heart. Stay in the word, because it is the power of God unto salvation. The word salvation encompasses all of the redemptive works of Jesus Christ, and he came to undo all that Adam did. Thank God he's the same yesterday, today, and forever, and he changes not. I don't care what you're going through, you're not alone. Lo, I'm with you always. I will never leave you nor forsake you. That's the word. Blessed is the man who walketh not in the counsel of the ungodly, nor standeth in the way of sinners, nor sitteth in the seat of the scornful. But his delight is in the law of the Lord, and in God's law doth he meditate. Think deep day and night. He shall be like a tree that's planted by the rivers of water. He shall bring forth his fruit in his season. His leaves shall not wither, and whatsoever he doeth shall prosper. Call unto me, and I will answer thee, and shew thee great and mighty things which thou knowest not. Is anything too hard for God? Now unto him who's able to do exceeding abundantly above all that we are able to ask or think, by his power that worketh in us.
Oh, bless God, bless God, bless God, bless God. Hallelujah. I can do all things through Christ who strengtheneth me. In my weakness, I'm a total failure. In my inability, I would be a total failure. But because he condescended, because he took on flesh, because he went to the cross, because he died to redeem me, because he rose to justify me, because he's interceding for me, because he sent his spirit to rest upon me and indwell me, I'm able to do the exceeding and abundantly above all that I would be able without him. Oh, bless God. Bless God. Bless God. Hallelujah. I'm going to stop before I preach. Hallelujah. Thank God for Jesus. Don't be ashamed to let people know that you belong to Jesus. Because if it wasn't for Jesus, you wouldn't be who you are and where you are. But because of Jesus, you can say, Abba, Father. You're living to live forever. You have a mansion in heaven. Oh, glory to God. You have a lawyer that's interceding for you. You have the angels that's watching over you. You have the saints that are praying for you because of Jesus. Thank God for Jesus. Thank God for Jesus. Let everything have breath. Praise him. Hallelujah. Glory, glory, glory, glory, hallelujah. Wonderful Jesus, wonderful Jesus. Praise him, worship him. Glorify him, exalt him, lift him up. He's worthy. Hallelujah. Hallelujah. Thank you, Jesus. Glory. Glory. Glory. My soul magnify you. My spirit rejoice in you. Let everything have breath. Praise him. If you're breathing, you ought to be praising him. He and he alone is to be glorified. Hallelujah. Thank you, Lord. Thank you. Thank you, Jesus. Hallelujah. Glory to Jesus.
I delighted in seeing the altar call following the showing of the film. But some of you came in after the film. And if you're here, if you have made Jesus Christ the center of your life, I'm going to ask you to do it now. We're just a few minutes away from midnight. And let the new millennium find you in safety under the blood of the Lamb. If you're here and you don't know Jesus as your personal Savior, you need to be down here. You need to come and receive Him. Or if you're not living where you ought to live, you see, God said, be holy for I am holy. Church membership wants Savior. Religions want Savior. You must be blood washed, born again, spirit filled by the grace of God. If Jesus Christ is not the center of your life, come quickly. Come quickly so you can join us in worshiping and praising Him as the old year go out and the new year come in. What a way to start the new year. The new millennium under God is going to be more than fireworks. It's going to be a cleansing, purging dispensation. Come. Get right with God and do it now.

What does God require in order for you to get right with him? He requires you to repent. Repent means to change your mind, change direction, change your mind about God, about heaven, about hell, about the devil, and see it in the light of the gospel of Jesus Christ, the Word of God. Turning away from the present lifestyle and living by the Word of God. As the Holy Spirit enter your heart, he will enable you to be what God intended you to be. If you are not exercising faith in Jesus Christ, you're going to be eternally lost. There isn't going to be any hiding place. We saw that in the third chapter of Peter, that there's going to be a renovation of the planet Earth by fire. There isn't going to be any escape. All who decide that they want to make it on their own are going to be lost. There won't be any second chance. This is it. Now is the time. I'm going to ask you to sincerely, if you've ever been serious about anything that you've ever done, do it now. I don't care what people think, what people say. You make peace with God through faith in Jesus Christ. Get in the Word and study the Word so you can live by the Word. And God will fill you with His Spirit and enable you to be what He wants you to be. I'm going to pray for you, and then we're going to ask the personal workers, along with volunteers who are not normally personal workers but can be, to join them and take you back to the social hall and prepare you to walk with God. Repeat after me. Oh God, be merciful to me, a sinner. Forgive me for my sins and wash me in the blood of the Lord Jesus. Lord Jesus, by your Spirit, come into my heart as Lord and Master of my life. Thank you, Lord, for saving my soul. Raise your right hand and say, thank you, Jesus. Thank you, Jesus. Thank you, Jesus. Come and get them personal workers. While we are praising God, you are in a position to begin a new life in Him. Personal workers, go with Him. That's the greatest praise that you can offer, is carrying out the Great Commission. Thank you, Lord.

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Thank you, thank you, thank you. Thank you all the days of my life. Oh Lord, I thank you. Oh Lord, I thank you.

Praise Amp. It's 12 midnight. 2000. Praise Amp.

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Here's a song that I wrote about 3 weeks ago. Every once in a while, I like to write something to my creator because I believe in him. We need you right now.

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Destroy this temple and in 3 days I will raise it up.

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1: He is not here.
0: He is not
1: here. He is not here.
0: He is not here.
1: He is not here.
0: Why are you looking for the living among the dead?

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1: See the place where the Lord lay.
0: Let's review the story one more time. An angel of the Lord spoke to the women and said, "Fear not.

0: are you looking for the living among the dead? He is not here.
1: He is not here.
0: For he has risen as he said.
1: For he has risen as he said. Come.
0: Come see the place where the Lord used to lay.
1: See the place where the Lord lay.
0: Remember how he said, while he was yet in Galilee,

Good morning. You're listening to WTMR 800 AM in Camden, Philadelphia. I'm Sister Pat on Monday mornings here at WTMR with Donald Lawrence, the maestro himself, and the Tri-City Singers, singing the Word of God. The title of the song, if you hadn't caught on yet, is Matthew 28. And all he did was put to music the Word of God. Didn't change not one word. Just sang the scriptures, literally. Oh, but the gospel story doesn't end on the cross. It doesn't end in the tomb. 3 days later, just as he said, destroy this temple and in 3 days I'll build it up. He said, as Jonah was in the belly of the fish, so shall the Son of Man be in the earth 3 days and three nights, but I will rise again. And when I do, meet me in Galilee. I love the Word of God, and nothing is better than the Word of God than the Word of God. Whether it's preached, whether it's sung, whether it's witnessed, read, acted out, it's the Word of God, and it's the gospel of Jesus Christ that saves. Paul said, I'm not ashamed of the gospel of Christ. Why? It is the power of God unto salvation to all who believe. All who believe. He said, I'll rise again. And the power of the gospel is in the resurrection. Yes, it's in the death. Yes, it's in the burial. Yes, it's in the blood. But if he had never rose, that's what he came to do. He came to die and shed his blood and be buried and grab in the lower parts of the earth the keys to death, hell, the grave, sin and its power and dominion over man. But if he had never rose, Paul said, our faith is vain, that we believe in vain. But he did rise again. And because he rose again, we can rise again. Because Paul said in Romans, if the same spirit that raised Christ from the dead dwells in you, then when that trumpet sounds, he's going to quicken your mortal body. And you will be changed from mortal to immortality. Your corruptible is going to put on incorruption. And then you'll be caught up with the dead in Christ that's already caught up to meet the Lord in the air together with them. And there shall we ever be with the Lord. It starts and ends with the resurrection. And he said in his word that the Lamb of God was slain from the very foundation of the world. Before the world began, the plan of salvation was set in motion, because God knows the end from the beginning. There's nothing left to say after that but amen. It is so. Amen. Oh, the resurrection story is not over. Hallelujah. It's not over for you until you hear that trumpet sound. Then it's over. But if there's still breath in your body, I encourage you, I implore you, I demand that you seek God while he may be found. Today is the day of salvation, for the Lord is nearer than when we first believed. So I've got some great gospel music coming up for you on the other half of 10 a.m. But don't think because it's Easter Monday and life goes on. We had our Easter celebration yesterday. I don't even use the word Easter anymore because Easter was a pagan holiday. I'm taking it back. It's Resurrection Sunday. But don't think that it's over. Put the outfit away. Putting the leftovers out for today. And life goes on. Back to work. Back to school. Back to life. Oh, but the resurrection story is not over.
because he lives. He lives. Oh, there was a song we used to sing in Sunday school. I'm talking 30, 40 years ago. Back when hymns were still precious and valued. And every Easter Sunday, we knew Mother Washington, Mother Henny Mae Washington at 32nd and Montgomery at Greater Refuge Church of Christ of the Apostolic Faith. She was going to lead the Sunday school in "I Serve a Risen Savior. He's in the world today. I know that he is with me. No matter what, Mason, I feel his hand of mercy. I hear his voice of cheer. And just the time I need him, he's always near. He lives. He lives. Christ Jesus lives today. He walks with me. He talks with me along the narrow way. He lives. He lives. Why does he live, Sister Pat? Salvation to impart. You ask me how I know he lives? He lives within my heart. I'm gonna find that. But let me start off with another hymn, "Because He Lives," and then I'm gonna look for that older hymn, "He Lives." But let's start with "Because He Lives." I can face tomorrow. There was a time in my life where I didn't want to face tomorrow. I had plans to take myself out of here in sin, having grown up in Christ, strayed away from the faith, making plans to, well, one day when I get off work, I worked at Borden Tioga, and my plan was that I was going to get off the bus at Broad and Lehigh. Now, normally, I would get off the bus at Broad and Columbia. Was Columbia back then. I think it's Cecil B. Moore now. But my plan was to get off the bus early, get off at Lehigh, and walk across the street into traffic. That was my plan. That was my plan. I thought that life was not worth the living. That was the lie the enemy had planted in my mind. And I was backslidden. So I received the Holy Ghost. This is on the other side of the Holy Ghost. See, it's not over at the altar. It begins at the altar. Once you come through, that's when the war really begins. And Satan had my mind because I didn't get rooted and grounded in the Word of God. And my spirit, my soul was like the seeds that fell by the wayside. Didn't take root. And so I'm making this plan, and I got off the bus that day. But every time I was waiting for, there's a hill. You can look down towards Glenwood, and you can see the cars coming up. They're flying up Broad Street. And if that light, they catch that light, they're going to fly right through that light. And my plan was to wait until I saw a truck and to start walking against the light, knowing they wouldn't have time to stop. I had a plan, but God, hallelujah, God had another plan. God had another plan, but God, in my sin, backslidden, turned my back on him, but in my sin, what did he say in his word? While we were yet sinners, Christ died for the ungodly. He had a plan, and his master plan overrode my plan. And I did not walk across that street in front of the traffic. And he spared my life that time and so many more times since then. That was the 80s, 10 years ago, lungs filled with blood clots. In the ER, they thought I had a heart attack. And they're prepping me for some exploratory surgery to go in and see if I had a heart attack. And my family's all around, all nervous, but I said, well, before you go exploring, what other tests can you do? And they did some other tests, and that's when they discovered it wasn't a heart attack. It was multiple blood clots in both lungs. And he spared my life 5 days and five nights in cardiology wing at Jefferson Hospital, 9th and 11th and Chestnut in Philadelphia.
And the cardiologist, when he came around to, you know, they make their rounds day and night. You can hardly sleep peacefully. They're coming in, poking and prodding. The machines are beeping. And the cardiologist says to me, I don't know why you're here. You should not be here. Because when people present like you, I'm not the one that they see. In other words, he didn't want to say it, but they don't arrive in the ER alive with this case. You should be lucky. No, I was blessed, Jonathan Majors, Jonathan McReynolds. I'm not lucky. I'm loved. Hallelujah. So the resurrection is the beginning of our journey with God. It's

Before then, from the very foundation of the world, it started back then. So get yourself a resurrection experience and keep it and walk with it. Talk with him, walk with him. Bury his word in your heart. Strive to live for him. You won't be perfect because only he was perfect. You will fall. You will make mistakes. But guess what? The blood still works. The blood still works. And because he lived, I realized I could face tomorrow. That situation that was making me think I might as well just kill myself. But my life was worth the living after all. Hallelujah. Glory to God. And the lives that I carried in my womb while I was making those plans mattered as well. Because I thought I've messed up so bad, now here I am expecting. I didn't know at the time I was carrying twins. But somebody out there is thinking that they're too far gone to come back to God, but you're not. If you were too far gone, he never would have died for you. He never would have rose for you. He never would have woke you up this morning if you were too far gone. Your life is worth living. My life was worth living, but guess what? Your life is worth living too. Whoever you are listening to me right now, your life is worth living. Don't give up. You may not see a way out, but Jesus said, I am the way, the truth, and the life. Jesus is the door that if you walk through that door, you'll find love, the love you've been looking for. You'll find safety. You'll find peace. You'll find joy. You'll find so much if you just say yes. Yes, my life is worth living. Because he didn't die in vain. He died for you. He died for you. And he rose for you. Your life is worth living. Whoever you are, your life is worth living.

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Thank you, Jesus. Now this morning, we're in the book of Hebrews. Hebrews chapter 1. There's a story out that a man had visited a married couple. And when he went in the house, he looked at the wife and said, "Can you please make me a cup of coffee?" And the wife looked at the man and said, "No, because Hebrews." At least it's a clean joke. Hebrews. Chapter 1, verse 1. I want to read what I want to preach about. And the first word is God. That's it. God. God. Back to the future. Origins and beginnings always reflect the source of an origination, the architectural design, the arrangement, the authority, the foundation, and the fixture, the blueprint, and the benefactor. That source determines substance. And while source is the origin, substance is the operation. So when you are connected to the source, there is a substance that begins to operate. And when the substance begins to operate, there's a substantiation for the outcome. And it's here in Hebrews that this book begins with the word God. Who is the source of origination, authentication, authority, architectural design, and arrangement. And problem in the church is that God is not many of us, he's not our source. Because once God is our source, then God gives us substance. And then God substantiates the substance by his outcome. The book of Hebrews is a book of Jesus Christ being superior to everything else. He's a superior person because he is sinless and perfect. He is and has a superior priesthood because, unlike Levi, he's not restricted by death. And he offers a better sacrifice. He's not only a perfect man who is sinless,
and offers a priesthood, yeah, a perfect priesthood that's not restricted by death, but he gives us a better principle called faith. Not the frustrations of keeping the law. And it's here that we will discover that he is the source. Source. That as long as God is my source, yeah, I have substance. And as long as I have substance, God's going to allow some substantiation to prove that not only is there substance, but there it goes back to the source. So I'm obligated when you say, well, Pastor, good job. I say, Jesus. Because the substantiation ought to show the substance and go back to the source. Are y'all getting this morning? So when you don't give him the praise, glory, and honor, you are stealing his glory. Peace. Glory. Hebrews is a book of exhortation, that's encouragement, and a book of examination that these Hebraic Christians were going through a tough time. They had converted from Judaism, the religion of the Jews, into Christianity, and as a result, they were ostracized, couldn't go to the synagogue anymore, their families disowned them, and they were borrowed from, participating in Jewish holidays. Once they chose Jesus, it was over for them. That they had to endure some hard times, and they were on the brink of losing it. They were on the brink of, becoming spiritually bankrupt because of all of the opposition that was against them. Let me stop talking. We got people from the pulpit to the door. They want to applaud Jesus until it gets in their craw and causes opposition. Then they want to let Jesus go. And the songwriter said, must Jesus bear the cross alone and all the world go free? No, there's a cross for everyone. And there's a cross for me. Jesus told his disciples, he told his inner circle, they said, Lord, we want to sit at your right hand, your left. We are your closest. He said, are you able to drink this cup? Because if any man come after me, he got to deny himself and take up his cross and follow me. Amen. Throughout the book, there are at least six critical warnings to these Hebraic Christians. The first warning, don't turn, is in chapter Amen, and I just want to bring it, chapter 3, verse 7 to 14. There's a warning against disbelieving the voice of God. You can hear the word for 25 years and not move. Secondly, there's a warning, chapter 2, verse 111, against drifting from the things that you've heard. Some of us have been sitting here a long time, heard a lot, ain't moved yet. Third, there's a warning not only against drifting and disbelieving, but there's a warning against departing from the principles of God. Chapter 5. We know the word, but we don't live the word. We know the word, we know the principles, but we don't implement them. That is, there's a fourth warning of despising
God's truth, chapter 10, 26 to 39, in the context where God is saying we ought to be confident before he gets to the 11th chapter about faith. And then there is a warning against doubting the word. And then six, there's a warning, amen, as we not despise and doubt and depart and disbelieve, but we actually become depressed when God speaks. God is saying throughout this book, be careful that you don't drift, you don't doubt, you don't despise, you don't disbelieve, you don't become disobedient with this word. Be very, very careful, because my word shall not, cannot come back void. It'll never come back empty. It always accomplishes what it's supposed to do. So the first thing in the, I'm only handling the first three verses of the first chapter, we see the source of all divine revelation. It says, God! Now stop, pause, and park, because God, who should be our source. And the reason we have so much sadness and struggling and shifting of feet and shady living and senseless weaknesses and wounds and frustration and fruitlessness is because God is not our choice. He's not our source. Are y'all praying with me? Listen to this. This is profound. Holy Spirit gave me this morning. He's not your source, he's your resource. Resources are used when I'm trying to find an answer to my dilemma that I forgot about God. We use God when we get in trouble. We use God when the children are sick. We use God when we have needs. He's not my source, but he's my resource. Like Israel, God was their source, and then they forgot God, and God let them go into captivity 40 years, 70 years. And when they went into captivity and came out, they never had a problem again with idolatry. Never again did they struggle with who was their source. You know, trouble will open up your eyes that God is your source. Do I have a witness? And see, it's in this context that in Genesis, he is the origin. In the beginning, God in the beginning created, bara, Hebrew word, called into existence something out of nothing. That's power, Doc. Ex nihilo in theology. He called into existence something out of nothing by what? Just speaking it into existence. And let there be light, and there was light. God created the heavens and the earth, period. Verse 1. And the word God there is Elohim, the plurality of God. Meaning there's more than one person who represents the Godhead. The triunity of God, God the Father, God the Son, and God the Holy Spirit. We got folk, because churches are not teaching theology, people are all messed up. Three in one. Not three gods, one God manifesting himself in three persons. Well, where you get that from? Easy. Genesis 1:26, and let us make man. He wasn't talking to angels. Angels have no creative power. Only God can create. Can I get a witness? So in the beginning, and then the Bible says, God in the beginning created the heavens and the earth, and, verse 2, and the earth, notice, was without form. It lost its form, void. Tohu, bohu, upside down, topsy-turvy, darkness was upon the face of the deep, and the Spirit of God moved
and brought order from wreck and ruin. You know, that's a picture of salvation. God saves us, we ruin. And he moves on our hearts and on our minds, and he brings order out of wreck. Y'all get queued up in here this morning, but I was a wreck. I was ruined. I was on my way to hell. I was messed up. My heart was dark. My mind was blocked. But God. That's what Genesis says about the origin of God. And then St. John picks it up to prove that Jesus is God. It says, listen to this paradox, which is an apparent contradiction, in the beginning. What beginning? Well, there is no phrase in the Greek to help you understand the paradox of what John is writing. In the beginning of eternity, which is a paradox, because eternity has no beginning. So in the beginning was, meaning, how can you put in the beginning of eternity, which is not possible, the word was? How can a was be in the beginning of an eternity that has no time? In the beginning was the Word, the Logos, and the Word became flesh. And the Word was, look at this preposition, with God, denoting equality, and the Word was God. And all things were made by him, and without him, not anything was made that was made. And in him was life, and that life was the light of men. Stop, pause, and park. Once you deny Jesus, you hellbound. Once you deny Jesus, and I'm sick and tired of these chumpish preachers who are scared to touch people, groups, and faiths where they are. Somebody need to preach it. You say, well, Jehovah's Witnesses believe that Jesus is the Son of God. They don't believe that Jesus is God the Son. You got to believe that Jesus is God the Son. Mormonism is a cult. It's always been a cult. Now I'm gonna see the faces. There are people in masonry. Let me just close my eyes. If you're in an organization, fine. There are some saved Masons, but if you're there to worship with secret handshakes and all that mess, my Bible says there's one Lord, one faith, and one baptism. Isn't that right? I had a brother give me his ring, 33 degree. He said, your teaching made me take this off. So the rest of y'all can take y'all's off when I finish preaching. I ain't got nothing against them. In the Quran, Jesus is in the Quran. Abraham, Jeremiah is in the Quran. But do they believe that Jesus is God the Son? Come on now. But what about same-sex marriage? Well, God made a male and female. Not male to the second power and female to the second power. He didn't know. The Bible says he made a male and female. I ain't get one amen. That's all right. Let me look at the clock.
See, the problem is God is not your source. When God becomes your source and not your resource, you use him when you need him. Yeah. He's talking about revelation. God, who had sundry times, all various times, in various manners, spake. He spoke and he's still speaking. In times past unto the fathers by the prophets. 39 books. Prophets, 1800 BC to 400 BC. He spoke through 39 books, history, writings, poetry, parables, prose, using symbols, typology, circumstances, famines, trouble. He spoke. And he's still speaking. Through his word. Here's what's going on in society. We have a changing society with an unchangeable God. That's why all this new stuff comes up all the time. But what's wrong with this? Men and women are equal. See, society keeps changing, but the word ain't changing. So we don't want to assume our proper places. We want to believe that God agrees with our shifting positions. Oh, Lord. Thank you, Jesus. Thank you, Jesus. Look what it says. And by the way, David couldn't even hear from God one-on-one. He needed a prophet. He's spoken through the prophets. Now look at this, hath in these last days, started at the cross when Jesus was declared to be the Messiah. When you see phrases of time, the Bible is made up of covenants and dispensations. In the Greek, it's called oikonomos, ages. The law came by Moses, but grace and truth came by Jesus Christ. When you start to see differentiation of time, ages, it is called dispensations. God is not dealing in the same way in every dispensation. He's not asking us to bring a lamb, amen, to Jerusalem and slay it. Are you praying with me? Yeah. He's not asking us not to walk over 350 feet on the Sabbath day. We are not Sabbath worshipers. Uh-oh. We're free. I don't have to rush to the temple before God can hear my prayer. I can pray in the kitchen, I can pray in the bathroom, I can pray on the job, I can pray in a car. Can I get a witness? I'm free because I'm of a different dispensation. Are y'all with me this morning? And child of God, it says, hath in these last days spoken unto us by his son. His son. His unique son. Amen. When God is my source and not my resource. Let me quote several psalms where God was the source. In Psalm 90, God is our dwelling place in all generations. Before the mountains came forth, thou art God. That source. Psalm 91, that he will hide me, I will abide under the shadow of the Almighty in the secret place of the Most High. That source. Psalm 121, I will lift up mine eyes to the hills. From whence cometh my help? My help cometh from the Lord who made heaven and earth. That's source. Psalm 46, God is my refuge
and my strength, a very present help in the time of trouble. That's my source. Psalm 23, the Lord is Jehovah. He is my shepherd. I shall not lack anything. That's my source. He's my rock. He's my remedy. He's my refuge. He's my redeemer. And let me tell you why we got so many substitutes in our lives. What substitutes do is when we're living in frustration, we go to a substitute to give us a temporary transfusion to ease the pain. You're not getting this. We take our pains and look for substitutes. So if my marriage is not working, I need a substitute. Oh, y'all getting quiet up in here now. I'm getting quiet up in here now. There ain't no such word as stick-to-itiveness. Ain't no word as steadfastness. Ain't no word as pray and wait. Whatever's not working in my life to my pleasure, I need a substitute. I'm getting tired of my job. I need a substitute. See, child of God, and we all got substitutes in our lives. If God was our source in every situation, you would never lose it. You would never, amen, give up and get ready to give out. You would never try to go back in the world and live the way you used to live, because he is, Lord have mercy, my source and not my resource. My source. We're talking about lordship. My source. My whole rationale for living is God is my source. Some of you have been sitting here for years, and God is not your source. You got a whole nother game plan that doesn't even include God. And when you need him, he becomes a resource. I dare you to make the transition and make him your source. My reason for living is God. My reason for existence is God. That's what I loved about the Apostle Paul. He was a passionate Christian. Paul says in Philippians 1, for me to live is Christ, and if I die, it's better. It's gain. Paul had perspective. See, Philippians 1 gives you perspective. He said, here's the perspective. For me to live is Christ, to die is gain. Paul said, look, and even my suffering, my hurts, the things that have happened unto me have really been part of a larger plan. They've fallen out to the furtherance of the gospel. He's the source. He's the source. He's the source. Some of us come to church out of habit. Some of us come to church out of mandate. I leave that one alone. I got a policy. If you work for the church, you got to be here. Now, when the pastor got to make a mandate for people to be in church, that's pretty sad. You ought to come running up in here, whether you

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Now you have a blessed day.

Thank you, Jesus. Now this morning, we're in the book of Hebrews. Hebrews chapter 1. There's a story out that a man had visited a married couple. And when he went in the house, he looked at the wife and said, "Can you please make me a cup of coffee?" And the wife looked at the man and said, "No, because Hebrews." At least it's a clean joke. Hebrews. Chapter 1, verse 1. I want to read what I want to preach about. And the first word is God. That's it. God. God. Back to the future. Origins and beginnings always reflect the source of an origination. The architectural design, the arrangement, the authority, the foundation and the fixture, the blueprint and the benefactor. That source determines substance. And while source is the origin, substance is the operation. So when you are connected to the source, there is a substance that begins to operate. And when the substance begins

0: So let me ask you this. What message are you hoping that your generation hears when they listen to your music?
1: The message that I'm hoping that they get when they listen to my music, that the Lord desires a relationship with them. Intimacy with God.
0: Okay.
1: And that he is not mad at them, but he wants them. He wants you. He doesn't just want things from you. He wants you. And that they need to want him. So that's what I pray that my music conveys that, and that it does that, and that there's a restoring of the joy of salvation. I think sometimes we can look at salvation as a burdensome thing, as a task, as a heavy, as he's a taskmaster, but there's a joy in this salvation, that the freest you will ever be is being bound by the gospel. So
0: now, are you a preacher?
1: Yeah.
0: Okay, because you like joy. I'm like, I hear it. It sounds like you just took a sermon. You took a topic and you say, I got 3 points or 4 points. Okay. I'm just asking. Let me ask you, who are some gospel artists, pastors, or mentors who have helped shape your sound and your walk with God?
1: Wow. CeCe Winans.
0: Okay.
1: Yeah, without a doubt. I think, of course, like the known ones, Clark Sisters, Kim Burrell. But then there are some that are little, like my pastor, Tamara Bennett. Pastor Tamara Bennett. Absolutely.
0: Okay.
1: Yeah. Then there's, Todd Delaney's, Miranda Curtis's, those without a doubt.
0: Earl Bynum.
1: Earl Bynum. Dr. Earl.
0: I'm just messing with you, man.
1: Oh my goodness.
0: That's awesome.
1: Absolutely. That's awesome. That have shaped my view in this area. So, yeah.
0: Okay.

0: encouraging and positive. On stage with Earl Bynum.
1: That's crazy.

0: encouraging, and uplifting. On Stage with Earl Bynum.
1: Now, your generation faces unique challenges. We already know that. So how do you use your platform to encourage young people to stay connected to God?
2: Wow. Transparency.
1: Okay.
2: I'm transparent all day, and I share my testimony as it is needed. The Bible says they overcame him by the blood of the Lamb and the words of their testimony. Sometimes they need to just see some real stuff. We don't need to see the facade. We need to see what's real. And through that, I post that. And then I also post real ministry, real things, encounters with the Lord, real, not performance, just performance. Wow. But this is real stuff. Like, yeah. So I just be me and I share it.
1: That's good. So with your single, tell us about your latest single and what inspired it, and what do you hope listeners take away from it?
2: Wow. So my latest single, Glad About It, was inspired. I was at a conference called Watch Me Rise, and I had to minister. It was here in California at my church. And this man by the name of Kyle Tranham came up to me and said the Lord had brought me before him with the song. And I don't normally do that. I like to write my own songs for many reasons. But he brought this song, and I said, well, I'll listen to it. You saying God said, you know, but a lot of people come when God said. So I listened to it, and I felt the witness of the Holy Ghost. So I'm like, oh, for sure. So I listened to it, went in the studio, recorded the words, blessed me. The words just straight up testimony. You came and took my life, made everything all right, and I'm glad, so glad. And I believe that'd be all of our testimony about how God saved us. And what I want people to get from this is exactly kind of what I said earlier, that he restores the joy of salvation. And I believe that people's joy will be restored from listening to this song. So, yeah. That was the inspiration behind this, was that I'm glad about being saved.
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0: 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On Stage with Earl Bynum.

0: encouraging and uplifting. On stage with Earl Bynum. Right.
1: Anybody out there glad that you're saved?
2: Yeah.
1: Oh, my God. I love it. I love it. So 5 years from now, what do you hope people will say about your ministry, your music, and your impact on the kingdom?
2: 5 years from now, I would love them to say, he caused me to have a greater relationship with Jesus. Mm. He caused me to fall deeper in love with Jesus. He caused me to be free.
1: Okay.
2: That they were liberated, and that...

0: trailblaze something that was new and that had not been done before.
1: Ah, that's good. That's
0: absolutely
1: good. That's good. If you could give any shout outs to anybody, who would that be? And it could be your church, it could be your pastor, it could be your producer, it could be your family, whatever. Who would you like to shout out now?
0: Shout out Jesus. No. Shout out. Oh, wow. Because there's so many. Don't nobody be offended. I'm just going to shout out my church. Hey, shout out to my church. This is Pentecost. Where the pastor is Pastor Tamar Bennett and Elder Quentin Bennett. So, yeah, shout out to my church.
1: All right. All right. Good stuff. Good stuff. Good stuff. So tell them where they can find your music, how they can follow you, and how they can book you.
0: All right now. Well, you can find me on all social media platforms, Instagram, TikTok, Facebook, Twitter, on The Quintavious, or The Quintavious, TheQuintavious. You can find my music as well on all streaming platforms, Apple Music, Spotify, YouTube, Amazon, all that.
1: It's y'all continued. Know he a preacher. He didn't say Spotify. He said Spotify.
0: Oh, Lord. I'm just me. I ain't out.
2: You know, rocking with the best. It's
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1: Let us turn to John.
2: 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Lord. John.
1: I ain't even no preacher like that. I don't know. It's just, I guess what's in you going to come out. But you can follow all of that. 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
3: Love it. Love it. Love it. Now, let me ask you this. We're not out of conversation, but almost out of time. So if you could sit down with your 14-year-old self, what advice would you give that young person today?
1: The advice I would give 14-year-old Quintavious, honestly, I would tell him to keep doing what he's doing. Keep seeking the Lord and be not dismayed. God will absolutely take care of you. He's going to do it. He's going to take care of you. And he has the final say. He's going to come through. And he has proven himself. He's going to come through. You stay with God. Keep fasting. Keep seeking. That's what I was. I was fasting, seeking the Lord. Keep doing it. Wow. Do it harder. Go in harder. Don't lose your zeal for Christ. Get the knowledge. Don't lose your zeal. That's what I would say. Stay low. Stay humble.
3: After all of that, I would say, in the old school, the doors of the church are open.
1: Oh, okay. Lord.
3: Or we would say it's offering time in the temple. Okay. It's either one. But listen, y'all, Quintavious Johnson, don't forget his music. Again, give them the name of your single and where to go.
1: The name of my single is Glad About It, and you can find it on all streaming platforms everywhere. 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Go get it.
3: All right, you heard it first right here at On Stage with Earl Bynum. Keep it locked where it's hot. And remember, can't nobody beat you being you. So be the best you that you can be.

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0: Good morning. You're listening to Anthony Brown in Group Therapy with You Thought I Was Worth Saving. We're going to pause and come back to him at 8 a.m. Right now, it's time for our Metro Traffic Update with Eric Herr. Good morning, Eric.
1: Very good morning to you as well. We've got delays, as you might expect, on both sides of the Vine Street Expressway. Worst of it being westbound, where we're tied up coming off the 8th Street ramp on through Broad and then continuing on into the Schuylkill Merge. Eastbound Schuylkill, for its part, a little heavy 202 out Gulf Mills Way, and then again, the Blue Route through Belmont a bit slow, but then we were really bumper-to-bumper after that, the Boulevard all the way into the Vine Street Expressway. Westbound, stop-and-go Vare through South, and then bumper-to-bumper after that, the Boulevard through Gladwin, and further west, you hit the brakes off and on. Looks like the curve on through just past there. Also, we have a vehicle fire, looks like, on the southbound Blue Route. It's the off-ramp leading to the St. David's Villanova exit, so a definite heads-up there. 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I'm Eric Herr with the Gospel Reigns, Gospel 800 WTMR.
0: Thanks, Eric. Have a great day. We're going right back to Anthony Brown and Group Therapy. I'm Pat Middleton. 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And Wednesday, we're back in the triple digits. Stay blessed and stay hydrated.
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1: There is an outpouring of the Holy Spirit at Faith Love Outreach Church, located at 1630 Germantown Avenue in Philadelphia, Pennsylvania. 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
1: Praise the Lord. I'm Sharon Knotts, thanking you for joining us today on The Sound of Faith, because we know faith comes by hearing, and hearing by the Word of God. I'm excited to bring you today's message, One God for All Men. During his ministry, Jesus was only sent to the lost sheep of Israel, but when he ascended on high after his resurrection, he commissioned his followers, "Go and teach all nations what I have commanded you." This commission is without exceptions, because he said, "All authority is given to me in heaven and earth. He is Lord of the planet, and there are not other gods for other nations, for God is made of one blood, all nations, and there is one God for all men."
2: Islam is flexing its muscles and saying, "We want Sharia law here." Sharia law means you got to go back into the 6th century, where women got to be covered from head to toe. And if for any reason she has had any sexual relationships with anybody besides her husband, she gets her head cut off, even if she's raped. If she's raped, she gets killed, but the guy doesn't. You just may as well go lock yourself in your room, because you won't be able to do anything. You have no rights. Animals have more rights. Amen? And that's what's going on in this nation. And some people, because they're naive and ignorant, they think, "Oh, you know, if they want to have their Sharia law, you know, they can have it." Hey, I thought we all had one U.S. Constitution. We all have one Constitution. We are all governed by the same Constitution. And if we can say, "Well, Sharia supersedes the Constitution," then so can anything else. But I have to give a shout out for the state of Texas, because they said, "We'll have no Sharia law here." They were already practicing it in one of those counties. And they went and voted and said, "Nope, it's not going to be here. You're not going to have Sharia here." Amen. We need some more people with a backbone to stand up. America, you cannot read the Bill of Rights. You cannot read the Constitution. You cannot read the Declaration of Independence. You cannot read the speeches of George Washington and the immediate presidents after them, the ones that founded this nation, without coming away with an absolute, irrefutable understanding that this nation was built on Christian concepts, upon the Bible. There are only two nations that have ever existed in the history of mankind that were built upon the principles of the Bible. Only two: Israel and the United States of America. Scriptures are all over all of our great buildings and monuments, in marble. In marble, they'd have to be sandblasted off. How that the first Supreme Court judge, the Supreme Justice John Jay, simultaneously was the president of the American Bible Society. Do you think that could happen today? No. We're getting more justices on the bench that are anti-Christ, anti-God. Amen. There's no telling what's going to happen in June when they hand down their decision about same-sex marriage, whether it's going to become the law of the land for the whole country. If you study a little bit of your history, but here's the problem, saints, a lot of this history is being redacted out of the books. They are taking it out of the books. And if you can believe this, that's one thing. They're actually inserting in there that the Muslims had a lot to do with the founding of America. And that is absolutely ridiculous, because we actually, part of the wars that went on at that time was because of, and I don't want to get into a lot of technical stuff, but because of the problem with the Muslims sinking ships and such. It did not go down that way. But we've had people say that. Our president has said that. Our president has said that even though, now listen to me, even though once we were a Christian nation, we now are no longer just a Christian nation. We are a Jewish nation. We are a Buddhist nation. We are a Hindu nation. We are a Muslim nation. Quote, unquote. Just last month, Hillary Clinton, who's running for president, She was at a World Woman Summit. She was the keynote speaker at this summit. I want to make sure I get this right now, tell you what it was, the World Summit, and talking about women's rights around the world. And she got on birth control and abortion and that whole scenario. And she said, laws have to be backed up with resources and political will. Deep-seated cultural codes and religious beliefs have to be changed. Said other things too. So basically what she said is, we got to change this. We have to change our beliefs so that we can accommodate abortion. But I don't think she realized, as somebody pointed out, that when she said that deep-seated cultural codes and religious beliefs and structural biases have to be changed, what she didn't realize, unwittingly, she was admitting that these are long-held, long-observed cultural values and religious beliefs that have governed mankind through the history of mankind. She was saying that without realizing it. She was saying that these things have got to be changed. And you can only imagine, I mean, I don't even know if we can imagine anymore, but you can imagine where the ball is going. And it's picking up steam, amen? And where it's going to go. So, in other words, if we have to change our religious beliefs in order to accommodate abortion and same-sex marriage, that means preachers are going to have to stop preaching the Bible. We'll have to stop preaching it. We'll have to go in there and we're going to have to get out our markers or a pair of scissors and cut out certain parts of the Bible. Amen? Because she said we got to change. We have to change our beliefs in order to be able to support abortion and these other things. Amen? So, saints, we've got to realize that America is becoming a pluralistic nation with many, many gods. And we cannot backpedal and feel like, oh, well, you know, I don't know what we can do about it. You need to read this over and over again. Verse 26 and verse 27. God said he made all men. He made all nations of one blood. And it's his will for all nations of all men to have one God. Amen. Amen. And that's him. Amen. Now let's read on. For in him, verse 28. For in him we live and move and have our being, as certain also of your own poets have said, for we are his offspring. For as much then as we are the offspring of God, we ought not to think that the Godhead is like unto gold or silver or stone, graven by art and man's device. Yes. So what he is saying is, since God wants has created all men and all nations of one blood, and he wants all men of all nations to seek after him and find him. And by the way, he said, again, what clever guidance of the Holy Spirit. Some of your poets have said this. Amen? He quoted their own concepts, their own ideas. He referred to apparently a famous poet. We don't know the background, but apparently he was referring to a famous poet who said that man is the offspring of God. And that was brilliant for him to point that out. That if man is, and by the way, I'm not just saying this, your own poet said that man is the offspring of God. If we're the offspring of God, then God must look like us. And we must look like God. And God can't be a bird, and God can't be a dragon. Amen. He can't be a half man, half horse. If we are God's offspring, then we must look like God. So why would you bow down to an idol of stone and of silver and of gold made with man's hands? And you got to remember, he's talking to Epicureans and Stoics and philosophers. He's talking to intellectuals. And he said, you know, your poets themselves said that we're God's children. And if we're his offspring, you know, we got to look like him. Amen. And if we look like him, then he cannot be like that idol there that you're bowing down to.
1: Amen? How can we bow down and worship these other gods? All of these gods, you know, they have in the old world, if you go over there, some of them have survived all the centuries. You can see statues of different gods and goddesses, Venus de Milo and all those other ones. If man made them with his hands, amen, if man made them, if they're his artwork, his sculptures, then how can they be God? You are greater than that because you made it. So why would you want to serve and bow down to something that's inferior to you? Amen? So let's read verse 30, another important verse. And the times of this ignorance God winked at, but now commandeth all men, somebody say all men,
3: everywhere.
1: To repent. So you see, he's saying, in light of these facts, I won't belabor them again, all that I've just discussed, in light of these facts, there's only one thing left to do. Only one thing left to do. When you think of this in its logical order and you follow this finely constructed argument that Paul gave them and you follow it through, it leads you to only one end.
3: Amen.
1: You need to repent.
4: Amen. What a stirring word of the Lord by the Holy Spirit. One God for all men. Even though this nation was founded by Bible believers, today America is becoming a pluralistic nation as we continue to import other gods. And our mission field is no longer just overseas, but right here at home. When Apostle Paul went to Athens, he was overwhelmed by their devotion to many gods, so much so that they had a shrine to the unknown God. Being led of the Holy Spirit, he cleverly addressed his audience of philosophers and rationalists and religiously superstitious that he came to tell them who the unknown God was that they ignorantly worshipped. Since they didn't know who he was, they could not very well dispute him. And Paul appealed to their reason and wisely quoted one of their own poets, thereby disarming them. This unknown God is the God of all heaven and earth, and he cannot be reduced to a human work of art, since he made all things. And if we are his offspring, as your poets correctly claimed, then we must look like him. So he cannot look like a bird or a cow or a dragon or any other beast. The clincher is, God in times past winked at the sins of the nations, but now that he has sent his Son to reveal himself and to pay the price to remove their sins,

0: gospel, because God is made of one blood, all nations of men. Regardless of skin color or culture, we're all the descendants of Noah and his sons, and there are not other gods for other nations. 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
2: What I want to do today is just tell you a little bit, just a little bit. Just, you know, we in this hour like you've never ever done before. I know you've done it before, but like never before. We have to guard our heart, okay? We have to guard our hearts. One of the things that gets in the way of understanding is not the lack of knowledge, okay? See, it's not only the lack of knowledge. Have you ever worked with someone and then you was explaining something to them and they tried to make you feel like they didn't understand it because you weren't communicating it well? Or you weren't, the information wasn't clear. Have you ever dealt with a person like that? Well, see, that might be a fact. That might be a fact, all right? But the Lord is revealing to me that most of the lack of understanding is because of the condition of a person's heart. It's not the lack of information. It's not even how the information is presented. But the enemy through circumstances and the enemy through people can make you think that there's something wrong with the knowledge. There's something wrong with the information. And you will beat yourself up. Come on, all right, I need somebody that can connect. You'll beat yourself up trying to find another way to communicate, trying to find another way to show them. Not even realizing that the Bible reveals to us and has revealed to us, and Jesus experienced the same thing. No, you don't need a new revelation. You don't need for me to try to expound more on the information. It's a heart problem. Are y'all here? So in this moment, in this hour, like never before, we have to guard our hearts. You know, I've had some people, not a lot, but some people would shock me. And it almost kind of, it could have messed me up. Like, people will find out how old I am, or they'll see Dina and I together, and the minister, some people will say, oh, how do y'all do that? What's your diet? And then I'll tell them, well, really, it's because I make sure that I keep offense from out of my heart. I don't allow offense, am I saying it good enough to go, offense, to get in the heart. And you know, I've had ministers who have like rolled their eyes and looked at me all mean, and I'm thinking that they would be like, thank you for that. I'm gonna help others with it. Instead, there was a moment of them being adversarial. Your heart condition is very important. The condition of your heart is extremely important. Okay, let me try this side. Hello? Just like we don't want to have a bad heart naturally, you don't want to have a bad heart spiritually either. Hello? Let me try this side right here. Just like you don't want to have a bad heart naturally, right? You don't want to have a bad heart what? No, you don't. The Bible says, and let me preach it. Thank you. She's good today. All right. See all that glory. The Bible lets us know that the issues of life come out of our what? Heart. The issues of life. So we have to guard our heart. And especially in this time, in this hour. Why? Because the capability of opinions is growing. You know, even the thieves got an opinion. Come on. Listen, we are dealing with a generation that is extremely lawless. And you know what? They got an opinion. And they bring their opinion to the court of law. And then they're lawmakers and law executors who they search the books and they seem like they find justification and legitimacy for the lawlessness. Come on, y'all, am I the only one that see this? This stuff can work on your brain. Hello. This stuff can make you almost do like other people. Say, is there a God? When it seems like injustice is prevailing. Come on, y'all. When it seems like corruption is having its way. But we have to stand in the midst of all of this, and we have to guard our heart. We have to guard our heart. Because, see, in guarding our heart, then we keep ourselves open to understanding. See, when you guard your heart, you keep yourself open to the Holy Spirit taking you further and further and further into the dimensions of revelation. Are y'all hearing me? You keep yourself open so that the Holy Spirit can lead you and guide you into not just all truth, but the depth of truth. Are y'all listening to that? Hello? So we have to make sure you have to guard that heart. Come on. Come on. Look at somebody and say, guard that heart. Look. Now listen. In Proverbs, when we were going over the threefold cord, the way I'm explaining to y'all the threefold cord, wisdom is the principal thing, right? Yes. Get knowledge, wisdom, knowledge, but with all you're getting what? Now, do you notice that emphasis with all that? Get what? But now look ahead. Come on, go back. Thank you. This is good. We need. Go back to, see, notice how it says above all else. See, wait, she gonna put it up. Ooh, I love this. Which one? Which one do I go to? Listen, you see what that says? What does it say? Above what? Above all else. Whatever else that you're doing, above all of that, guard your heart. Oh my goodness. I tell you, I don't know how people fall asleep on these type of messages. Guard your heart. Why? Because I'm going to show you and remind you. I want to remind you. For some, it's going to be new. For others, you're going to think I put it in your Bible. Jesus made it clear. It was not, in his case, the misunderstanding of information. Or they needed new information, or they needed it to be said a different way. Hello? The way people may, or there was something wrong with the way it was explained. Come on, y'all know y'all just went through that. Y'all know some of y'all just went through that. And the devil threw people to make you feel like you're stupid. Make you feel like you missed it. You'll have your notes out. And you'll go line by line, and then when the enemy gets finished, you'll be looking at it like, "What? Well, it's clear to me." And you're wondering, why didn't they understand it? It's a heart issue. It's a heart thing. It's a heart thing. Okay, all right, come on. I got to use my minutes. Okay, so can we review? You know, this is one of my favorite stories. Y'all know this. I like this story a lot. Okay. Let's go to Mark 6:52, because that gets right to it. I want to get right to it really quick. Now this is Jesus. What is he doing? Okay, first of all, Jesus is giving his disciples, his core, hello, his ministers, his board members, the elders of the church. He's doing what apostles do. Are y'all hearing? Because the anointing that's on the apostolic is to continuously move you into the depth of the kingdom. See, the revelations of the kingdom. The apostolic will not let you just, you know, sit still. As soon as you get still, next thing you know, here comes a download, and here comes depth, and then they start throwing you into that, and when you're trying to finish the other. Hello? And see, you got to keep your heart guarded. Because if you don't keep your heart guarded, then you're going to do what the disciples did, what we learned on Friday. Jesus said, hey, if you're going to be of me, you're going to have to drink my blood, eat my body. And they were like, what? His disciples said, what? Let me hear you say, what?
3: What?
2: They were like, who in the world could hear this? So here's another occasion, and it's one that's familiar to us, where Jesus is wanting to share revelation. And then, okay, they start acting funny. All right? Okay, let's go to verse 50. Maybe that'll help. For they all saw him and were troubled. And immediately he talked with them and said unto them, be of good cheer, it is I, be not afraid. Come on, go ahead. And he went up into the ship, and the wind ceased, and they were sore amazed at themselves beyond measure and wonder. Come on, let's go. For they considered not the miracle of the what?
4: Loaves.
2: Oh, now this time he ain't even asking them nothing about bread. Are y'all seeing this? Guard your heart. I know you guys listen to so many people. And then it amazes me how you listen to the people that want to justify that it's okay to be offended. It's okay to have unforgiveness. It's okay to, hold a grudge, keep a grudge. It's okay. It's okay. Ooh. It's okay to be slow in forgiving people. It's like, I'm going to forgive them. I'm not there yet. And they do it in a way, that legitimizes it, justifies it, and that enters into your heart, and then you know you buy it. Are y'all here? Come on, I know y'all was jumping and shouting and all healing and restoration, and hunger and thirst. Let's see how thirsty he is for this. Let's see how hungry you are for this. Whoa. For they considered not the miracle of the loaves, for their hearts were what?
4: Hardened.
2: What does it say, was it?
4: Hardened.
2: A hard heart will get in the way of your understanding. Are y'all hearing me? It will keep you from understanding. It's not you need another miracle. Not always. It's not you need another scripture. Not always. That's keeping the understanding from happening. No. It's another condition. And what is that? Oh my. For they consider not the miracle of the loaves, for their heart, was what? Let's go to Matthew 16:5 really quick. Come on. Now what I'm exhorting you today. Okay? I'm following up the move that we just had with exhorting you. Come on, guard. Guard your heart. Guard. There's so many things that are about to happen, and we need the Holy Spirit to be able to give us the download. We need the Holy Spirit to be able to do what Jesus said that he would do. Jesus said, I'm not going to leave you comfortless. So now we need the Holy Spirit to comfort us. Are you hearing? He said, I'm not going to leave you alone. I'm going to give you one that's going to be able to be right there, right, walking right with you, in you, and he's going to lead you and guide you into what? We need the Holy Spirit to be able to tell us about the truth. Tell us the truth of circumstances. Tell us the truth of when they're saying all these other things on CNN and Fox News. And hello. But we have to make sure that our heart remains the type of heart where conception can take place. See, where we can conceive. Are y'all hearing me? We have to make sure that we do something, if you have a hard heart. And if not, you guard that heart so it doesn't become hard. Hello? All right, let's look at another account. And when his disciples were coming to the other side, they had forgotten to take what?
4: Bread.
2: They forgot to take what?
4: Bread.
2: Now, if their hearts were not hard, it wouldn't have mattered to them. It wouldn't have become an issue to them if their hearts were not hard. Hello? You have to guard your heart, because if you don't guard your heart, it will interfere with your memory. A hard heart will make it difficult for you to remember. So now let me connect Holy Ghost again. Jesus said the Holy Ghost will bring all things to your what? But he's not going to knock you over the head. Listen, the Holy Ghost is not going to act like Jesus. And he's not going to act like the Father. Y'all never read that? The Holy Spirit comes in a very gentle, very polite way. Are you hearing? But have you ever tried to be polite to someone who was hard? It didn't even matter, did it? So can you imagine Holy Spirit being polite to you, but you're hard? You will swear up and down that you never got anything. The Holy Spirit is going to bring to our remembrance. That is one of his ministries to us. He brings to our remembrance what God has said and the things of God. Are y'all with me today? So you want to guard your heart. You want to make sure that you don't allow your heart to get hard. And if it is, you need to do something to soften it up. Okay? Go get some fabric softener or something. I don't know. I mean, I do got some thoughts on how you could do that. But that might take another service. And when his disciples were coming to the other side, they had forgotten to take bread. Come on, let's go. Then Jesus said unto them, take heed and beware of the leaven of the Pharisees. He's trying to warn them about those who are religious. He's trying to warn them of those who, you know, look all ecclesiastical. But the only thing they do is they're experts of the letter. You would think that they never read the part that says the letter killeth. And there's a whole lot of killing going on. Uh-oh. And there is. A whole lot of killing going on. Where Jesus said that his words are spirit and they are what? Life. And if you don't guard your heart, see, out of it won't come the issues of what? Oh. I hope somebody's putting the puzzle together. I hope somebody's getting the picture out there. So let's go on. And Jesus said unto him, take heed and beware of the leaven of the Pharisees and the Sadducees. Come on, go ahead. And they, what did they do?
4: Reason among themselves.
2: Oh! my goodness, I tell you, just like a committee would. Sitting there having a committee meeting and debating, and when that's the time to be remembering. Hello? That's the time to be remembering. That's the time where now you're positioning yourself because, uh-oh, here comes revelation. Here comes a insight into the depth of an operation of something. Or see, that's what you, and they reason among themselves. And they reason among themselves saying, it is because we have taken no
4: bread.
2: Now, does he say the word Pharisees?
3: Yes.
2: Is it known that he's talking about?
3: Yes.
2: Sadducees? Tell me, how did they conclude? He said what? Leaven, right? He didn't even say bread. He said that which makes bread rise, didn't he? And then they're going to sit there and they're going to talk about, oh, we in trouble because we ain't bring no bread. It would have made no more sense if they said, we didn't bring any leaven. Or what's the stuff that they use today? Yeast. But no. Why? Their hearts were. It gets in the way of you remembering. It gets in the way of the Holy Spirit even getting you to remember. Are y'all hearing me? Come on, let's go on really quick. Then I'm going to leave y'all alone. Which when Jesus perceived, he said unto them, ye of what?
4: Little faith.
2: Oh! Why reason of what?
4: Amongst yourselves.
2: That's not the time to be reasoning. It's the time to be remembering. See, like when the board gets together and when the ministers get together and we have projects, that's not the time to be sitting there reasoning. It's a time to be remembering. It's a time to remember. You know why we moved to this boulevard? It looked like this. It looked like that. It looked like this. It looked like that. It looked like this. The Lord gave us the word, and then he just came through. Hello? Oh, now, okay. That's the time for you to remember every miracle and every moment that the Lord delivered and stepped in when it looked like there was no way. Some of these things, we're going to have to be able to hear God and make a quick decision. We got a delivery. Okay. I mean, okay. You see what happened when the 12 spies just start deliberating. Only two in a different generation made it in. Listen, I'm telling you, it's just, you know, I know you guys think ministers just do whatever they want to do. When I read my Bible, boy, there's a lot of responsibility that's on leaders. And when I say responsibility, I'm talking about keeping our perspective right. Making sure we maintain the proper perspective. Hello? Okay, that didn't go. Whoa. Do y'all get this? Come on, stop it. Okay. And then, you know, folks, they want to talk to me. And when they're talking to me, And I can't help it. I get this look on my face. And they're like, see, he's not even listening. He's not even reasoning. No, I'm not going to reason. You're trying to tell me it's all right to be bitter? You're going to try to tell me that you're sitting there and you want to take 15 minutes to tell me why you should be angry, why you should hold on to that. No. And then I even marvel more how folks got the they got the boldness to come and talk to me about, say that to me. They should know by now, he's not going to agree with us. They have no understanding. Their hearts are hard. Wow. See, let me drop another one on y'all. Let me drop this one on y'all so that those of you who are married, so you stay married. I know things happen, but so you stay married, okay? I mean, because God is able, but so you stay married. Now, just hear me out. See, we forgot that it's written in our Bible. People talking about divorce. Oh, then divorce. Grace, we in the Greek. Stop it. Hold on. Stop. I can show you the scripture. Another hard scripture. Jesus said to them, the only reason why Moses added divorce is because of the hardness of your heart. He didn't say Moses added divorce because God came down in the cloud and or took him to the mountain and then the fire went on the stones and started writing the Ten Commandments. Jesus made it clear. He said, from the beginning. Well, thank you. He said unto them, Moses, because of the what?
4: Hardness of your heart.
2: Suffered you to put away your wives, but from the beginning it was not so. Why reason of what?
4: Among yourselves.
2: That's not the time to be reasoning. It's the time to be remembering. See, like when the board gets together and when the ministers get together and we have projects, that's not the time to be sitting. And then, you know, folks, they want to talk to me. And when they're talking to me and I can't help it. I get this look on my face. And they're like, see, he's not even listening. He's not even reasoning. No, I'm not gonna reason. You trying to tell me it's all right to be bitter? You gonna try to tell me that you're sitting here and you wanna take 15 minutes to tell me why you should be angry, why you should hold on to that? No. And then I even marvel more how folks got the they got the boldness to come and talk to me about, say that to me. They should know by now, he's not going to agree with us. They have no understanding. Their hearts are hard. Wow. See, let me drop another one on y'all. Let me drop this one on y'all so that those of you who are married, so you stay married. I know things happen, but so you stay married, okay? I mean, because God is able, but so you stay married. Now, just hear me out. See, we forgot that it's written in our Bible. People talking about divorce. Oh, then divorce. Grace, we in the Greek. Stop it. Hold on. Stop. I can show you the scripture. Another hard scripture. Jesus said to them, the only reason why Moses added divorce is because of the hardness of your heart. He didn't say Moses added divorce because God came down in the cloud and or took him to the mountain and then the fire went on the stones and started writing the Ten Commandments. Jesus made it clear. He said, from the beginning. Well, thank you. He said unto them, Moses, because of the what?
4: Hardness of your heart.
2: Suffered you to put away your wives, but from the beginning it was not so. Now, don't listen. This ain't no marriage counseling session. I just want to show y'all how there's so many things that have happened because of the hardness of the what?
3: Heart.
2: There's so many things that are permitted because of the hardness of the
3: heart.
2: But I want to encourage you. If you got to hold yourself, guard your heart. Guard your heart.
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5: 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Greeting you, thanking God for another day of life. In the book of Psalms 146, you read these words. Praise ye the Lord, praise the Lord, O my soul. While I live, will I praise the Lord. I will sing praises unto my God while I have any being. Listen. Put not your trust in princes, nor in the son of man, in whom there is no help. His breath goes forth, he returneth to the earth. In the very day his thoughts perish. Happy is he as the God of Jacob for his health, whose hope is in the Lord his God, which made the heavens and the earth, the sea and all therein, which keepeth truth forever. That's the God that we serve. Father, we pause, thanking you for your love and kindness, your tender mercy, and all your manifold blessings. Yeshua, could we remind you of those in hospitals, bed of affliction, convalescent homes, our brothers and sisters behind the prison walls. You save, heal, and deliver them. May we never forget. Yes. A special prayer for our president, his cabinet, and all those elevated to these high political positions. May they pass the right rules and live a life that is credible for their positions. And may they always remember, as we who are in leadership must always remember, there's such a thing as judgment for leaders. We thank you for great job the engineers do of this station. We pray for them and their family. We pray for relationships, husband and wife relationship, parent and children relationships. We're great believers. If we can get our homes together, certainly our schools would be so much improved and our society would be so much safer. We ask you that you would send us a worldwide Holy Ghost revival. There's still too many people in darkness, ignorance, following false religions. There's only one name given under heaven whereby men, women, boys, and girls must be saved. And that name is Jesus Christ the Lord. We ask you that would touch the minds, the hearts, the spirits of the leaders of the nation around the globe and give them the spirit of peace and not of war, so we, the citizens of the world, might live in peace. We ask you and thank you for bringing our service personnel back home in a special prayer for our disabled veterans. We pray there will be a halting to the senseless killing and violence in our major city, especially in the city of Philadelphia. We pray that you reach forth your protection hand over our police and fire personnel who risk their lives 24/7 on our head. We were aware that there have been apples in the barrel. We ask that we renew those individuals who are not fit for that kind of authority, but bless those men and women who are faithful to their calling. We pray a special prayer for our police commissioner and also our sheriff. We ask you that you would bless them in their administration a special prayer for our first responders. We pray that you reach forth your merciful hand to all these catastrophe areas around the globe. When you think of fires, earthquakes, tornadoes, and floods, and all the kinds of diseases taking the lives of literally hundreds and thousands and millions, will you get the people back on their feet? Comfort the many bereaved families that lost loved ones. And may we, the church, do all we can to assist. And we thank you in Jesus' name. Amen. Well, God bless you. It's sermon time. Usually when we speak of Abraham, the personality you find in Genesis 12, we speak in terms of great faith. Yes, his leaving the Ur of Chaldees to follow God. Listen what it says. Now the Lord had said unto Abram, get thee out of thy country and from thy kindred. And from thy father's house into a land that I will show thee. Yes. And I will make unto thee a great nation, and I will bless thee and make thy name great. These, the Father of God. Listen what it says. Now the Lord had said unto Abram, get thee out of thy country and from thy kindred. Reward. And even said, Lord God, exceeding great reward. Not be thy heir, but he that shall come forth out of thy bowels shall be thine heir. And he brought him forth abroad and said, look now towards the heavens and tell the stars if thou art able to number them. He said unto him, so shall thy seed be. And he believed in the Lord, and he counted to him for righteousness. Yeah, when you talk about great faith, you got to give Abram credit when it comes to after the seed that God talked about was born, Isaac. God told him to offer him up as a sacrifice. Here you see a picture of great faith. And it came to pass in chapter 22, these things that the Lord did test Abraham and said unto him, Abraham, and he said, behold, here I am. And he said, take now thy son, thy only son Isaac, whom thou lovest, and get thee into the land of Moab, and offer him there for a burnt offering unto one of the mountains which I will tell thee of. And Abraham arose up early in the morning and shadowed his ass and took two of his young men with him and Isaac his son and cleave of wood for the burnt offerings and rose up and went into the place in which the Lord had told him. Then on the third day, Abraham lifted up his eyes and saw the place afar off. And Abraham said unto the young men, abide ye here with the ass. I and the lad will go yonder and worship and come again to you. And Abraham took the wood of the burnt offerings and laid it upon Isaac his son. And he took the fire in his hand and a knife, and they went both of them together. And Isaac spake unto Abraham his father and said, my father, he said, here am I, thy son. And he said, behold, the fire and the wood, but where is the lamb for the burnt offering? And Abraham said, my son, God will provide

himself a lamb for a burnt offering. So they went both of them together. And they came to the place which God has told them of, and Abraham built the altar there and laid the wood in order, and bound Isaac his son and laid him on the altar upon the wood. And Abraham stretched forth his hand and took the knife to slay his son. And the angel of the Lord called out from heaven and said to Abraham, Abraham! And he said, Here am I. And he said, Lay not thy hand upon the lad, neither do thou anything unto him. For now I know that thou fearest God, seeing that thou hast not withheld thy son, thy only son, from me. And Abraham lifted up his eyes and looked, and behold, behind him a ram caught in the thicket by his horns. And Abraham went and took the ram and offered him for a burnt offering instead of his son. And Abraham called the name of that place Jehovah Jireh, as it is said to this day, in the mount of the Lord it shall be seen. Jehovah Jireh, the Lord shall provide. And when you get into the New Testament, it says Abraham would have done it because he believed the God that would raise Isaac back to life again. Yes, no wonder he is called the father of the faithful. But I think we've both gained and encouraged, and lose and discourage when we only brag about the great peak moments of Abraham's faith. So many of us just can't climb that high, seemingly, in our faith circle. Therefore, I believe that it would be almost very helpful if we would look at a failure in Abraham's life. Don't misunderstand me. Not to throw stones at Abraham, not to glorify failure, but maybe in seeing what caused Abraham's failure, it might be a help and a warning to us. So, my brothers and sisters, the man we call the father of faith, he shows his humanity by making a wrong decision like so many of us do. A decision that shows us four steps downward and one step upward. And that's what we're going to talk about this week. Four steps downward and one step upward. You can see if there was any week that you need to listen to the bishop, you need to listen this week. Father, in the name of Jesus Christ of Nazareth, we pray that we might be able to explain this text correctly so my listening audience will benefit from the life story of Abraham's failure and Abraham's success. We thank you, we praise you, we magnify your name. For in Jesus' name we pray. Amen. Well,

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3: God bless you out there in Radio Land. I've given God all the praise and I give God all the glory for the prophetic hour. And God is all about his spirit. It's not by might nor by power, but it's by his spirit. And I thank God for the hour of power. And God impressed on me the importance of pressing, the importance of praying. They start with peace. Praying and Holy Spirit and faith and moving and shifting with God. And I give God all the praise and all the glory. God gets it all. To God be the glory. That's the key thing. When you give God the glory. Wow. I give God all praise and all glory goes to God. I want to thank you for the prophetic hour. This is a prophetic hour. And I give God all the praise. All glory goes to God. Prophetic hour is when God starts speaking and it bubbles up. The Holy Spirit bubbles up. And then you hear what the Spirit wants to say, what he wants to say and what he wants you to hear. Welcome, Holy Spirit. We are in your presence. Fill us with your power. Live inside of me. Welcome, Holy Spirit. We are in your presence. Fill us with your power. Live inside of me. You're the living waters, never drying fountain. Comforter and counselor, take complete control. Welcome, Holy Spirit. We are in your presence. Fill us with your power. Live inside of me. You're the living waters, never drying fountain. Comforter and counselor, take complete control. Welcome, Holy Spirit. We are in your presence. Fill us with your power. Live inside of me. Yes. Live inside of me. Psalm 32:8 says, I will instruct thee and teach thee in the way in which thou shalt go. I will guide thee with my eye. The guidance of the Holy Spirit is so awesome. A lot of times we get it by waiting. There's some nuggets on waiting. Oh God, I give God the praise. I give God all glory, majesty, dominion, and power. Wow. I give him all the praise and all the glory. But what we're going to do today is we're going to follow. One of the greatest things that we can do is be a follower of God. The more you learn how to follow God, the more you'll become a great leader. And I give God the praise. Yes, following God. He says,

says, I will instruct thee and teach thee in the way in which thou shalt go. I'll guide thee with my eye. And God is so awesome. Yes, he's an on-time God. You just got to wait on him. He's an on-time God, and I give God the praise. He's on time. And I just tell you what, God is raising up in this last day anointed leaders, praying leaders, people that go by faith and people that are out to please God. And he's raising up people that, he's raising up pastors and leaders after his own heart. Yeah. And I want to say to you, Jeremiah 3:15 is in there, and he says, I'm giving you pastors and shepherds after my own heart. He said, and he also, Jeremiah 23:24 says it like that, and I give God all praise and all glory. Thank you. So this prophetic hour, we give God the praise. We give him all the glory. Because there's something special about the hour of prayer. Paul and Silas went to the hour. Paul and Silas was going to the hour of prayer. The hour of prayer. Prayer will get you there. Prayer will keep you in the atmosphere. God wants you in perfect peace. He wants you in the glory. He wants you to be loaded with the Spirit. Loaded, full of the Spirit. That's in Ephesians 5:18. Now, you have to get the context of what we're doing. 5:18 says, be not drunk with wine, but be filled with the Holy Ghost. Now, you got to remember that Paul, yes, I got it. I give him God the praise. I got it. Thank you, Lord Jesus. That's the kind of feeling you got to have. I got it. It's mine. I got it. You have a blessed assurance. It's mine. Whatever you're trusting out there, it's done. I got it. Psalm 33:9, he spoke and it was done. I got it. God's given the assurance to people. I got that business deal. I got it. I receive it by faith. I got it. I'm giving God praise and I give him the glory. Yes. Yeah, I got it. Yeah, you got to have that kind of, wow, God's going to give that kind of confidence. He's increasing in people's confidence. Philippians 1:6, be confident in one thing. He that began a good work will complete on the day of Lord Jesus Christ. I got it. You understand? This is one of the things that I got. I got that we're going to go to Acts 16. I got that, Paul, that this is something you probably never heard before, but I'm going to tell it to you. Yeah. Why? What happened? I know you heard it before. But what happened? What happened when they were going to the hour of prayer? Why was it so special? I think so many people focused in on the man of the gate of beautiful getting healed. But I don't think people focus as much as they ought to about Peter and John. And all the ones I'm going to say today about Peter and John, there was 120 in the upper room. They were praying for 50 days. Come on, somebody. They were praying 10 days after the Lord came up. And I got it. God wants to go. God's saying to everyone out in radio land, I got it. I got what? The Holy Ghost. What else you got? Confidence. What else you got? Direction. What else you got? You got an infilling. God wants us to be filled with the Holy Ghost. And yes, I've been saying stuff about the Holy Ghost, and God's going to keep us on the path. And we go, I'm turning the book of Acts because I got it. I give God all the praise. I just came back from a four-day trip. So I'm going to put this in context with what I'm saying to you. Came back from a four-day trip from Orlando, Florida. And it was like, you wake up in the morning, you run out to the service, and it was called Mantle. And I went to Mantle, it's online. It was very powerful. It's on YouTube. You can look it up. But anyhow, this is what I got for you today. I'm going to share that. I went to Mantle. I'm going to say in context. I went to Mantle, and I was seriously hungry for God. I just wanted God. I was hungry for God all the time. I just wanted to be there.
So I get there, you go through the plane and all that, traveling, packing, unpacking, whatever. And sometimes I'm going to give you nuggets from this point on, nuggets. You pack, and God wants you to pack up with me. And then sometimes you have to unpack. You do have to unpack. And life, so I went there. So at 9 o'clock, maybe like I wake up at 7, or no, maybe 4 or whatever time I wake up, but I would leave at 7. So you have to do what you have to do. Whatever time you wake up, maybe 5 to 7, you prepare and you go. And 7, you go downstairs and catch a shuttle. You go there. You stand in these big lines. You go in there, and there's like 20,000 people in there. And as you're in there with the 20,000 people, you find a seat. Some people like to go early. You find a seat. And you start the sessions start with an hour prayer from 8 to 9, and then from 9 to about 10, 15. It's one service after another. So that's like, you know, 10 hours just sitting under the Word of God. Now, just think about it. Let's get it right. 10, 11, 12, 1, 2, 3, 4, 5, 6, 7, 8, 9, 10. 13 hours a day for 3 days, okay? Now, can you imagine people in the upper room? I was in there for 4 days for 13 hours a day. I think the best to say it is like Thursday and Friday would be the 14 hours a day. And the other ones are about 6 hours. But the point what I'm getting is, if you're under the presence of God, there's a Noah in the Bible that built an ark. Then you have an Enoch that walked with God for over 300 years. So God wants us to have these times of refreshing and reviving. And what I got to share with you today, when I say, I got it. Well, I was going to tell you a story about Peter and John going to the Gate of Beautiful. But you don't know what they did before they went to the Gate of Beautiful. So trace it back. Trace it back. And what you find them, and they find them in the upper room. You find them being obedient to the Father God. You find them in prayer. You find them there for actually 40 days listening to the Lord. And then you find them 10 days in unity. And I'm telling you out there, unity is important. And you find them in the spirit of unity. I give God all the praise. I give God all the glory. And you find them praying with anticipation and expectation to be filled with the Holy Spirit. You see them in a position of prayer. Come on, somebody. When you look at it, it's like 50 days in the presence of God. This ought to tell you something, that God wants you in his presence. He wants you in prayer. Can you believe that? Unbelievable. I give God the praise, and I give God the glory. I'm thanking God. I'm praising him, and giving him all the praise, because God inhabits the praise. Man, what were they doing? They were praising God. I'm giving God all the praise. Come on. I give God all the glory. So they were in the upper room. God inhabits the praises of his people. And then we're going to go to Acts 16, and we're going to have a great, great session today. I do not look, you know, God put me on this radio station. I thank God for that, and I say it over and over again. I don't know if I should say it one more time, but I didn't really want to be on the radio, but God spoke to me. He wanted me on the radio. So just remember, obedience is best, you know, just like Peter, he caught all those fish, man, almost a year in a supply, and the Lord says, follow me. And he dropped all them fish and just followed Jesus. When God speaks to you,
there will be a quick obedience. There'll be a quick I love you, Lord. I love you, Lord. And I lift my voice to worship you. You become a worshiper. You start praising God. You live for God. I want to get this thought before I move on. For 40, I'm going to say 50 days, they were there. 40 days with the Lord and 10 days in a shut-in. They were in a shut-in 24 hours, praising God, worshiping God, waiting on God. That's where the waiting comes in. Wait on him. Wait on him. You're going to get a breakthrough. Somebody's going to get a breakthrough. Someone's going to get a breakthrough on this lesson. Wait on him. Wait on him. Wait on the Lord. Yeah, wait on him. Mm-hmm. Yeah, so these are the steps. They were tracing it back. They were waiting on him. Wait on the Lord. You renew your strength. Oh, wow. Let's something rip now. I give God all the praise. Wait on him. Yeah. God is so good, I'm telling you. Come on, we're going to get this context. Wait. There's three things that they did in there. They waited. They prayed. Uh-huh. We're going to add some to it. They waited. They prayed. They praised. Yeah, they were in unity. They were on one accord. Oh, my God. If you get in the right position, your condition changes. We're tracing back the thought on Acts 3 when Peter and John walked up to the gate of beautiful, to the hour of prayer. And we're tracing them back to where they were so we can see how people act. So we can see how when Jesus says, be filled with the Holy Spirit. When Jesus says, be baptized with the Holy Spirit. When Jesus says, be filled. Be filled. Walk around filled with the Holy Spirit. I got it. So I say some things here that I said to you last time. I said this to you last time I was on. But when you wait, the shift, waiting nuggets, attitudes for your new season, and there's a shift with the prophets. This is a word from a prophetic voice to you. And so we're going to say that they waited in his presence. Stay in the presence of God. That's a nugget. I'm going to say nuggets. And then I'm going to go into the scripture verses. And then I'm giving you prophetic words now. Stay in the presence. Stay in his presence. Wait on him. Wait. Wait in his presence with expectation. These are some nuggets for waiting. Wait until the promise speaks. Wait till something gets birthed in you. Acts 1:4, remember that. He says, wait for the promise. Because there's one coming after me that's going to fill you with the Holy Ghost and fire. Wait. Wait until the revelation comes. Until it becomes clear. Until you hear him. Until you hear the divine whisper. Until you are still. Be still and know that I am God. Wait with expectation. Wait in his presence. Wait for the manifestation until the breakthrough comes. Wait for the glory of God to fill you up. Man, I'm telling you, he told him to wait there. Wait. Wait with thanksgiving and praise and prayers. Wait for the witness of the Holy Spirit. Wait in holiness. He is working something in you and out of you. Wait patiently. Wait with a praise. Wait with wisdom. Wait with prayer. Wait with thanksgiving. To everything give thanks. Wait with vision. Wait until you know that God is preparing you to be the man or woman who trusts God's timing and process. Wait with the idea that God is a God of suddenlies. And when they were waiting, yes, when they were waiting in the upper room, they were being transformed. They were all being changed. Some of them came in. Doubting Thomas came in.
Peter, if his impulsivity came in and different people came in with some transformation needs. And God says the only thing that, you know, Jesus was anointed with the Holy Ghost and power went about doing good. We have to get filled with the Holy Ghost. That's why there's a big, I'm going to just say this. Sometimes people don't understand the importance of being empowered. Acts 1:8 says, you know, 1:8 says, but ye shall receive power. We need the power. We need the power. Ye shall receive power. And after that, the Holy Ghost comes upon you. Yeah, the Holy Ghost comes upon you, and ye shall be witnesses unto me. Yeah, Jerusalem, Judea, Samaria, the othermost parts of the earth. Man, can you imagine that? Just get the picture of 24 hours, yes, in the presence of God for 50 days. Come on. That's all they did. They shut down everything, and they just obeyed God and just got alone with God and got in unity with each other, and they just stayed in a corporate way, in unity. Come on. Maybe some people can act really good between them and God, but they don't know how to have the people skills, or they don't know how to be in unity. But I'm breaking that spirit off right now. That's a spirit. I'm coming after it. Break that off of you. That long ranger spirit's got to be broken off. The controlling spirit has to be broken off. Manipulation spirits need to be broken off. Anger needs to be broken off. Something was happening in that upper room. They were being transformed into God's image. And as you behold him in 2 Corinthians 3:18, you're through a glass dimly. You are changed into his image by the Holy Spirit. The Holy Spirit changes you into his image from glory to glory. 2 Corinthians 3:18. Oh, I got it. They were in the presence of God. Yes, you got to watch this busy spirit. God tries to wear out the saints. I got it. Get away from that busyness in the name of Jesus. I got it. I'm giving God all praise and all glory, all manifestations go to God. Oh, God, I give you the praise. I give you the glory. I got it. You guys, there's a key that God wants us to hear today. Watch out, because it says it's going to wear, the devil's plan is to wear out the saints. Oh, Jesus. It's devil's plan is to distract the saints. The devil's plan is to deceive the saints. No, God's saying, hey, listen, stay in my presence. My presence will, you know, transform you even. My presence will empower you. My presence will bring revelation to you. You got to shut some things down. Somebody out there is working too much. They're confused and working with fellowship and with God. No, we got Noah that built the ark for about 120 years. He built the boat, and he was just working. Then we have Enoch, the fellowship. There's got to be a blend there. I want to tell you, the baptism of the Holy Spirit is for real. The baptism of the Holy Spirit will cause you to walk holy. The baptism of the Holy Spirit will cause you to walk in the gifts. The gifts, the words are broken down in three categories. But it's not so much a teaching here, but there is a revelation category, word of knowledge, word of wisdom, discerning of spirits, power, and then power. Oh, God, the gifts of the Spirit are manifested. Yes, the manifestation of the gifts of the Spirit, the manifestation. So you got the revelation gifts, and then you got the power gifts. It's the working of miracles, the gifts of healing. Yeah, and the gift of faith. Man, you're going to gift of faith. You call things, and it gets done. And then you see people that are working on miracles. Oh, Jesus. Savior. 50 days in God's presence. Come on. 40 days, yeah, with Jesus. Come on, somebody. Just pray, being in his presence. A transformation was taking place. God is moving and encouraging people to set their schedules to have time with Jesus like never before. Yes, take that. Know that that's precious time.
times. Shut yourself in the church. Take a shut in. I'm giving God all the praise and all the glory goes to him. I'm telling you, when he says wait till the promise comes, God's got a promise out there. There's a promise that he has over your life, and it's going to come to pass through. It's coming to pass with an acceleration. And I'm giving God all praise and all glory. Yeah, I'm thanking God for the acceleration. There's a move of the Spirit, and God has a pattern. And right now, he's given us a pattern. We got to find out the pattern. And the pattern is that you wait on him. He gave him a command to go over there to Jerusalem. And he says, I want you to go there in the name of Jesus. And I want you to go that. There's a certain place. Man, I was talking to someone because I was away for a couple of days, and they said that there was a tornado that came through Philly. Only came to certain places. I know that's true. God has certain places that he's going to move in. It just shows you how God can just go boom, just like Azusa Street. There's a lot of streets besides Azusa Street. There's a lot of streets, but God decided to go there. And I said, I give God all the praise. So I want to get everything right. We're going to read some nuggets about waiting in a second. This is so awesome because God wants you to hear this. He wants me to hear this. He wants everyone. Oh, Jesus, Jesus, Jesus, I give you the praise. Yes, I'm going over there. Giving God all the praise. I give God all glory. Thank you, Lord Jesus. Jesus. Jesus. I'm going over to the book of Luke. Yeah. He says in the book of Luke, the only reason I'm going there, he says, and behold, and you see, you got to listen to God. Luke 24:28. He says, and you are witnesses of all things. And behold, I send the promise of my Father upon you. But tarry ye in the city of Jerusalem until you are endued with power from on high. You hear, that's what he said. He said that to them. Now, there was 500 that got the message, because there was 500 disciples when he rose. 120 was the only ones that, you know, ended up there. But we're getting to this. We've got to get the pattern. Listen, people are scared to get filled with the Holy Ghost. Those days got to stop. You got to stop. Those things have to stop, because I'm telling you, God's going to use people that are born again, spirit-filled, moving in the gifts. Spirit-filled means full of joy, full of presence of God, full of the power of God, full of the wisdom of God, full of power, because this is the hour of power. Come on, let's get it straight. And they're moving in the gifts. I just broke it down into categories. The revelation categories, word of knowledge, word of wisdom, and discerning of spirits. The utterance category is tongues and interpretations of prophecy. And then we just went through the power. And God's going to, the power is gifts of healing, working of miracles, and the gift of faith. Oh, katalamashi, katalamashi. That's what God's going to use. Because we're getting a pattern. That's what he used on the day of Pentecost. And Jesus Christ is the same today, yesterday, and forevermore. Yes, there's a pattern God wants us to get to. Elamashua learned to wait for the pattern. He gave him a promise and told him to go somewhere. What did he tell him to go? Go to pray. He says, go there and wait. Wait. Wait. We bind every anxious spirit. We bind every rebellious spirit. We bind people that are working too much. We're not buying you, but we're trying to, we don't bind that. What we do on that one there is say wisdom. Use some wisdom. Why do you want to work someone? Oh, Jesus, Jesus, Jesus. Find three jobs. Come on. And then you don't have, and then you don't have time for church. And then the Spirit of God's moving so strong in church, and you walk out the door because it's too long. Man, I just said 13 hours. A day, and I enjoyed everything. And then the Lord tried to put pain on me when I was down there. Not the Lord, the devil tried to put pain on me. The Lord took it off. I have legs like 25-year-old legs now. I just kept on. I walked down there. I walked. We had a shuttle, and I said, I just wanted to walk back for some reason, because the reason was I have a prophetic prayer line every night, 10:30 to 11:30, and I wanted to stay on that prayer line.
that met me missing the bus. I have a commitment. I said, I'll walk back. I'll walk back in the streets of Orlando. On the way back, I met a homeless. I had gone down these streets that were a little shady, and I met some homeless people, and I was able to witness, just like in the Gate of Beautiful, thank you, Jesus. But I was empowered. My legs were a little something, but then at the end of the day, oh, my God, hallelujah. I put sneakers. There's a new style that you have to run and to make your point. When all these people were running up there, the people that were ministering, they were running and they go, hey, yeah, glory. They make a point. You got to wait, and then they run from one stage to another to make the same point. Now you can say the same point in a bucket. You know, I can just say the same point, not move. But it was, they had this high energy. And they would just run to one set of the stage and say, run away. And someone in the back, yeah, wait. Another one, wait. And they'd be running. The preacher would be running. And they'd be preaching. And they'd be preaching. And I'm telling you, so wait. I'm telling you, I got it. This is the revelation I'm getting to give you today. I got it. I ain't looking at no notes. I hear in the Holy Spirit. I got it. Wait. Get the pattern together. Wait. Wait for the promise. Wait. Come on. Stop. God wants this. It would be a great idea for you to understand that one of the strategies of the devil is to overwork people, that they just overwork and having spiritual fatigue, Wait, and you're going to renew your strength. Wait on the Lord, and you shall renew your strength. You shall mount up with wings as an eagle. You shall run and not be weary. Wait on him. Wait. I said, wait on him. And that was a command of God. It wasn't a suggestion. Wait on him. Stay in prayer. Stay in prayer. You will get there. Stay in prayer. Yeah. So they waited. They prayed. And then what did they? They were praising God and they were worshiping God. 50 days. This is not a strange thing. But they got the back. He says, I want you to know. Yeah, they got it suddenly. But I don't want to talk about all the benefits right yet. I want to talk about what they did to get the benefits and why that person in the Gate of Beautiful got healed, because there was somebody that was prepared, that was in the Spirit, that had the baptism of the Holy Spirit, that had the gifts of the Spirit moving in them, and they were filled with the Holy Ghost, and that's why that man got healed. He got healed because of that. And yes, there was faith. You hear faith? That's a mixture, too. He had faith. That man had faith. But guess what? The people that were ministering to them, they had the right words to say to them. They had the gifts moving in their life. They had the working of miracles, because the working of miracles, you got to touch someone and say, rise up and be healed. And sometimes when a gift of faith is moving, you don't have to touch no one. God just does the whole thing. So that's the difference between the working of miracles and the gift of faith. You just speak it and it's done. But they put their hands on them and it says, rise up. Yes. That man had faith because he had faith because they had faith, and they had faith because they were in the upper room, and they had faith because they were waiting for the promise. They had faith because they got filled with the Holy Ghost. They had faith because they were praising God, worshiping God. They were praying. They were waiting and they're praying, waiting and praying and praising, waiting and praying and praising, waiting, ing, waiting, praising. Come on, somebody. I'm going to keep on adding this. Waiting and praising, waiting and praising, waiting and praising and praying, and they were being sanctified. There was some sanctifying work going on. There was a transformation work, transforming. They were waiting in God's presence. Somebody, Lord Jesus, Jesus, Jesus. Come on, the fivefold. I know that I work. I know I have to do a lot of things, but we're going to have something for ministers on the 12th. God's bringing some Italian born-again, spirit-filled people. Oh, God, I can't wait. And he's bringing some other people. And we're going to see some Italians, and we're going to see, well, forget that. That's, I don't want to get in the carnal level, but we're going to see a unity in the body of Christ. See, they were praying. They were praying, they were praying, they were waiting, they were praising, and they were unifying.
God's unifying all people that didn't get along. He's getting them to get along. And we're going to have the saints, and then they had a mission, and they had a vision. They had a mission and a vision. And they had a group of fellowship. They were fellowshipping. They were working together. There was teaming involved. There was listening to the Holy Spirit. There was a birthing that took place. It was the birthing of the church. They get it suddenly. And suddenly the Holy Spirit came in. There was a sound from heaven. There was a sound from heaven. Oh, yes, there was. Yes, there was. And it was like a mighty rushing wind. God is still breathing on you. I give God the praise. Oh, God, I give him all the praise and all the glory. Thank you, Lord Jesus. I praise you, Lord. Oh, God. Oh, God. God wants us so sensitive to the Holy Spirit. I'm saying God wants us so sensitive to the Holy Spirit. And we make a commitment that we will obey you, God. We will be sensitive. And we will be sensitive to what the Spirit is saying. He says, I want you to go to Jerusalem. I want you to tarry there. I want you, and then Acts 1:4 says, wait, because there's one, and it was in the scripture, it says, one coming after me that will baptize you with the Holy Ghost and fire. Well, it says the Holy Ghost, baptize you with the Holy Ghost. And Matthew 3:11, to baptize you with the Holy Ghost and fire. And God, somebody understand that these people were there for 50 days in the presence of God. And if you stay in the presence of God and you're praying and praising and you're praying and praising and you're in unity and you have expectation and anticipation and you're unifying yourself, God says, how good and pleasant is for brothers to dwell together in unity. It's like the ointment that comes down Aaron and Hur's beard, even down to the skirt, and God commands and blesses. They were there for 40 days. And that's the pattern, is to wait, shut in with God, pray. Do not substitute working with your fellowship with God. That's why I said Noah and Enoch. Noah worked. Yes, we must work. Yes, we must work the works of God. He says, it's expedient for me to go away, because the same works that I do, you shall do also in greater works. That God never stopped with that fellowship. They never stopped with the praying. He always sees Jesus alone in Mark 1:35 praying. You see him up in the mountain praying. You see him praying when he was on the cross. You see him praying all night in Matthew 6:12, picking his disciples. And you see him in Luke 5:16 praying before he does the miracles. We see him praying, praying, and praying, being in touch with the will of God, praying. But this pattern over there in Acts, people, I want to tell you right now, you must receive, if you want to do something significant with God, you must be baptized in the Holy Spirit, speaking with other tongues. That's why the devil was fighting it so hard, because he knows that when you get the baptism of the Holy Spirit and you're praying in the Spirit, you're going to walk in the perfect will of God. You're going to be walking in power. You're going to be walking in signs, wonders, and miracles. And these signs shall follow the believers. They shall speak in new tongues. They shall cast out devils. And if they drink any harmful thing, it shall not harm them. They drink and they shall touch. Even though it goes on as far as they touch snakes, and it shall not harm them. And I'm giving God the praise. And I give God the glory. And then he tells you, go forth in power. This is the God. So you got it. So when you wait on the Lord, I believe everyone's catching it. And you're waiting for the promise. And the promise was the Holy Spirit, and you're praying, and you're praising him, and you're worshiping him, and you're unifying, and you're in unity, and you're in one accord in one place. That means you go to church. Come on, can't you not? Man, come on, come on, come on, come on, come on, come on. Come on, somebody. I can't. When the presence of God and the anointing is coming so strong, and you're going to walk, you're going to say, you know, you don't walk out of God's presence. You stay in God's presence. Stay in it. So these are the nuggets. These are nuggets. Stay in his presence. Stay waiting. Come on, write them down. Stay praying and praising. Come on, somebody. And you know what? Paul learned that style. Paul and Silas learned it.
And when you learn this, what we're talking about today, you're going to be so effective in your business and what you do and what you do. Yeah. And they waited. They were praying. They were praising. They were worshiping. They were unifying. They were being transformed. They were in God's presence. They were learning how to function in the kingdom. And I'm going to start reading now in a minute. Elamash for the Lord Mossy. Elamash for the Lord Mossy. Ah, yeah, we got it. We got it. We got it. God wanted them to be filled with the Holy Ghost. Yes. And it was the evidence of speaking with other tongues. Yes. Yes, sir. Everyone on this line, I'm giving God the praise. Oh, yeah. Yes. So I'm going to start reading what I was telling you. And being assembled together with them, he commanded them that they should not depart from Jerusalem, but wait for the promise of the Father. The Father is a promise keeper. Wait for the promise of the Father, which saith he, you have heard of me. For John truly baptized with water, but you shall be baptized with the Holy Ghost not many days hence. So they were there. And they knew that was going to happen, but they didn't know how many days. But they knew it was going to happen. And then you go down to 8. But ye shall receive power. Okay? I give God the praise. I give God, and you shall receive power. This is what we were saying to you. After that, the Holy Ghost comes upon you, and you shall be witnesses. I give God the praise. And then I give God. And when he had spoken these things, they beheld, and he was taken up. After Jesus, that's the last words. Come on, don't you see that? The last words of people are so important. And he was taken up, and a cloud received him out of their sight. Oh, wow, man. Come on, those are the last words that Jesus said. He says, I want you to be filled with the Holy Ghost. Man, when you want to say the last words to somebody that you love, they're saying, hey, I want you filled with the Holy Ghost. Don't go nowhere. Do nothing until you're filled with the Spirit of God. Jesus' last words while he was on this earth, he's still speaking to us. He's at the right hand praying of the Father, praying. So that's why he's still praying. We should be praying, and we should be praising and worshiping. Yeah. And then it goes on to 10. And while they looked steadfastly towards heaven as he went up, behold, two men stood by them in white apparel. Angels. Which also said, ye men of Galilee, why stand ye gazing up into heaven? This same Jesus, which is taken up from you into heaven, come on, somebody, shall so come in like manner. Wow, in like manner. He's going to come in the clouds. He's coming back. As ye have seen him go into heaven. Yeah, it just tells you. So that he was releasing them. And he gave them instructions. And the last thing he says, I want you to just wait to get filled. So the backdrop is that they were prayed up. They were. There was probably some fasting going on too. They were fasting and praying, and they were in a shut-in. The first example of a shut-in is right here. So shut-ins are good. Shut in with Jesus. Shut in with your church family. Pray. This is the pattern for this day and time. Social media, get that out, please, Lord Jesus. Root that out of us, that we have to stay on the phone. No, let's stay in hours and hours and hours with Jesus, starting from this message going forward in the name of Jesus. Glory be to God. And then what happened? Let's just go on and pick out some nuggets here. I'm going to trust God that you got the point in the name of Jesus. Oh, wow. So I only have 16 minutes, and I got so much to say. So I'm going to ask God to give me a Holy Ghost, speed up. And I'm going to ask you to speed up your ears to hear, because I'm going to go fast
because I want to get it all in to you. We got the pattern, all right? Read a few things more just to back up the pattern. Acts 1:14 says, these all continue with one accord in prayer, supplication with the women and Mary, the mother of Jesus, and with the brethren. In those days, Peter stood up in the midst of the disciples and said, the number was about 120. And he says, men and brethren, thank you, Jesus. Men and brethren, this is 1:16. This is the scripture must needs to have been fulfilled, which the Holy Ghost by the mouth of David spoke before. Just the Holy Spirit will confirm some things. We're going to just go over they wanted to get the other disciple in there, so they were working on that. They wanted to get, because, okay, I'll read it since I opened my mouth. For he was numbered with us and has obtained part of this ministry. So they were getting into another person in ministry, but I don't want to go there because that's a whole other thought to replace Judas. And they appointed two, Joseph called, I'll just finish it out. In verse 23, they appointed two, Joseph called Barsabbas, who was surnamed Justice, and Manaus, and they prayed and said, thou Lord, which knowest the hearts of men, show whether of these two, which of these two you have chosen, and that we may, that he may take part of this ministry and apostleship from which Judas by transgression fell. They were simply replacing Judas. And because you don't see too much about this man, Matthias. We don't see too much about him after that. But they chose him, so he was numbered around the 12. Okay, so he was when you're doing how many apostles were, do you count him? Okay, and so now we're moving into the day of Pentecost. And when the day of Pentecost comes, this is where I'm going to go fast now. When the day of Pentecost was fully come, they were with one accord in one place, and suddenly there came a sound from heaven as of a rushing mighty wind, and it filled the house, and they were all sitting. And there appeared unto them clothed in tongues of fire. So God's going to give you he's going to give you fire, and the fire's for holiness, and fire to refine you, define you, and fire's for miracle power. Come on, miracle powers for this hour. Miracles are today. Healing is for today. Jesus Christ is the same today, yesterday, and forevermore. And they were all filled with the Holy Ghost, and they began to speak with other tongues as the Spirit gave them utterance. So the baptism of the Holy Spirit, and then you see, I'm just going to pull out some things now. I've given God the praise. So they filled, Peter stood up in Acts 2:38. People were like full of joy. They looked like they were drunk. There was just movements of the Spirit. There was just a great move of the Spirit. Man, and they were able to speak the word boldly. These are benefits, speaking the word boldly. Speak Holy Ghost boldness coming on you. All fear is going out in the name of Jesus, and your faith is really increased. And then Peter in Acts 2:38 says, repent and be baptized, every one of you, in the name of the Lord Jesus Christ for the remission of sins. And you shall receive the promise. You shall receive the gift of the Holy Spirit, for the promise is for you and your children and those that are far off. That's us. And they got filled with the Holy Spirit. And 3,000 people came in. Oh, they were preaching. They said, how should we do it? And you have to repent and get born again. And then you get water baptized, and then you get filled with the Holy Ghost. That's the pattern. We can't break out of the pattern. Someone say, praise the Lord. Praise him. And then you walk with the praise, and you walk with the worship, and you walk prayer. And as they were walking, that's when they came to the gate of beautiful. They were so full of the gifts of the Spirit. They were so full of the Holy Spirit. They see somebody begging for money. They says, silver and gold have I not, but such as I have, what did they have? They were loaded with the Holy Ghost.
We give it to you. We give you healing. We give you a restoration. God is sending healing and restoration out. He's sending healing and restoration. Healing and restoration is coming to the body of Christ. Suddenly, this is coming to the body of Christ. Ministries are going to explode, and the ones that are going to explode are the ones that are in the power. Send down the power. We need the power. We need the power. We need the power. We need the power. We need the power. This is the hour of power. So the man walked up. He got his walk back. Yes, he did. God's giving people their walk back. Yeah, and the praise back. He was walking, leaping, and walking, walking, praising and leaping, walking, praising and leaping, walking, praising and leaping. He got restoration. Restoration is in the revival. Revival is coming. Revival coming to Philadelphia. There's going to be a move of the Spirit in Philadelphia. There's going to be a move in the desert. We got to get the pattern. Yeah. And so I'm going to go to Acts 16 and close out, but I have so many nuggets to say how. I don't want to say, wait with an idea that God is the God of settlement. Wait with an attitude of he is shifting and lifting you. Wait with an attitude of faith. Wait with an attitude God's working something well-pleasing in your life. Hebrews 13 and 21. Wait with a praise. Wait with an attitude of intimacy, getting close to God. Wait for the wind or the breath of God to refresh the Ruach, the Holy Spirit, the wind of God. Wait for the Holy Spirit's guidance. Wait for the Rhema word. Wait for the revelation. Wait until yourself is out of the picture. You know that self is out. Holy Spirit is in. Come on, somebody. Wait until self in. Oh, yeah. Wait until, Yeah. Wait for revelation knowledge. Wait for wisdom. Wait for hope. Yeah. Wait in patience. Yeah. And so we see that they got filled and miracles happened. It just happened the first 12 chapters. You see Peter's shadow healing people. We see Peter getting busted out of jail. We see Peter being transferred from one prison to another by the Holy Spirit. We see Peter raising up Dorcas from the dead. We see a move of the Spirit. Why? They were full of the Spirit. Now we go over to Acts 16 to see the same pattern. Oh, man, church, we got it. We can say the concept about prayer. We can say this, but they actually do it. So I'm going to Acts 16. I've got to, let me see how my time is. Got 8 minutes. 8 minutes. 8 minutes, new beginning. And we're going to see, say this real quick. Paul and Silas, any two of you agree on earth touching anything that they ask, it shall be done by my Father which is in heaven. Paul and Silas, Paul wanted to go to one area, and then he wanted to go to another area. When you go to read Acts 16, you see him, Paul, he wanted to go forth, and he wanted to go to this. He wanted to, now when they had gone through Phrygia and Galatia, they were forbidden by the Holy Ghost to preach the word in Asia. So I just want to say the Holy Spirit was checking them. So then they went to another place. And after they were come to Mysra, they sailed to go into Bithynia, but the Holy Spirit suffered them not. They got checked again. And then passing through Mysra, they came down to Troas. And this is in Acts 16, so you can see where I'm reading, 6, 7, and 8. And then they had a vision. The Philippian church was built on this messianic call. They went down to Macedonia call, which is in Philippi. Oh, geez, I just want to get to they ended up. They got Lillian was down there. They heard the word because they were filled with the Holy Spirit and they were moving and their whole family got saved. Yeah, in the name of Jesus, glory be to God. They got water baptized and she asked them to stay at their house and keep on teaching. And then there was a certain woman on 14 named Lillia, a seller of purple, in the city of Thyatira, and which worshiped God and heard us.
and whose heart the Lord opens in, and she attended unto the things which were spoken of Paul. And when they were baptized, her whole house, she besought us, saying, if ye have judged me to be faithful to the Lord, come to my house and abide there. So there's a whole family that got saved and there and water baptized. Yes, and it came to pass as we went, there was a certain damsel. As we went to prayer, a certain damsel with a spirit of divination, familiar spirit, met us, which brought her master much gain by soothsaying, telling fortunes, and people had to pay for that. The same followed Paul for several days and kept saying that these men are servants of God, the Most High God, would show unto us the way of salvation. Even though it was true, she was blocking Paul's message by getting too much attention on herself instead of on what Paul came to do. So what did Paul do? Paul got grieved in 18, and she did this many days. But Paul, being grieved, turned and said to the Spirit, I command thee in the name of Jesus Christ to come out of her. And he came out. Now, get it? Deliverance? Deliverance? Come on, I'm going to give it. Now we're going to go right to the point. Deliverance, deliverance. God's casting out devils for real. Casting out devils is for real. Cast that devil out in Jesus' name. And the man lost the wages. They said, we never seen it like that before. These men have a strange doctrine. They beat him. They actually beat him. You can read it yourself. I'm telling the story now. They beat him. They beat him. They beat him. They beat him. They beat him. They beat him. What did they do? They went back to the pattern. They put him in the hole, the very part, the very hole. They put him in the hole. They tied this, put shackles on him. Yeah, now remember this. Remember this. This is important. Yeah, they put shackles on him. Yeah, and they put him in there. The Paul and Silas, they were bleeding. Yeah, and they were in there. And then you know what they did? They prayed and praised. And when they prayed for your enemies. They prayed for the prisoners that were in there. They prayed for the person guarding them. They prayed for the person that whipped them. And that's when God sent an earthquake and shook everything. And God got it suddenly. For everyone, when you pray, do the pattern. And they were doing the pattern. They were waiting and praying, even in their pain. And God shook the whole jail cell and opened up the doors so people didn't run out because the glory arrested them. Yes, all the doors out there in Radio Land, God's opening up doors of opportunities for you. He's taking out shackles of fear off of you. He's taking shackles off of you. He's taking the shackles off of you. Whatever is binding you is coming off. Spirits of lust coming off, spirit of sickness coming off, spirit of infirmity coming off, spirit of depression coming off, shackles are coming off, new opportunities are coming. And as they were praising and worshiping God, God was moving. God is going to move and shift. They were in jail, but jail wasn't in them. And it was a great spirit that started to move around in the jail. It was a jail ministry. It was a power of God coming. The power of God will demonstrate. And the power of God, there's going to be a demonstration. Paul said, I didn't come with super. And at the midnight hour, at your worst hour, it says there, and when I look at that, it's around Acts 16, 25. I will read it to you. And they cried. And they were, I'm going to go to Acts 16. And that's what I was right. 16, 25. And at the midnight hour, Paul and Silas prayed and sang praises unto God. And the prisoners heard them, and suddenly there was an earthquake. The earthquake came after the praise. God inhabits the praises of his people. Oh, Jesus. So that the foundation of the prisons were shaken, and immediately all the doors were opened, and everyone's bands were loose. Somebody say the power came. The power is coming to Philly. The power is coming to your ministry. The power of the Holy Spirit is coming. The power of God. It's going to transform America. There will be a revival. There will be a turnaround. There will be a suddenly. There will be a shift. People with sickness right now, God's going to heal you. He is a healer. He raises you up. He's a shield around you and the glory and lifter of your head. And guess what? The very people that persecuted him, that was guarding him, was going to get killed if any prisoner escaped. Paul, yes. Do yourself no harm. Don't kill yourself.
Because if anyone escaped, Jesus is a life for a life. But then the prisoner never saw people react. I'm telling you, out there in Radio Land, people are reacting like they're in a depression. Get out of that super state. If God gave you a job, shine on the job. Whatever God told you to do, shine, shine. Give him the praise. Walk in victory. Oh, God, I give God the praise. I'm walking. I'm praising God down there in Orlando. What he says, he's a Puerto Rican, walks by me. He said, I'm going to pray. Man, just walk in there. People are going to get healed praying. People are going

there's one baptism, but many refillings in the name of Jesus. Oh God, I give God all the praise. I'm thanking God for the pattern. That's why the person I'm going to get a beautiful God healed, because they were prayed up. They were filled with the Holy Ghost, and it was an easy thing. They were loaded with the healing anointing. They were healing with the miracle anointing. Yeah, so the man says, the very man that was guarding them says, I didn't see it like this. I didn't see this power. I didn't see the manifestation like this. He says, what must I do to be saved? What must I do to be saved? It's Acts 16:31. Remember, they had a Macedonian vision. They came. This is how the church got birthed. It got birthed. It got birthed, and the Philippian church got birthed through an obedient spirit, through a missionary, through an apostle, people see the glory, but they don't know what the story is, what they went through. And so they says, believe on the Lord Jesus Christ, and I shall be saved in that household. The whole house got water baptized. They got saved, and praise God. And Paul and Silas was the one that baptized them. Hallelujah. We go down there, thank you, Lord Jesus. I give God the praise. And as you're going down there, you see a turnaround. God's turning around your ministry. God's turning around your life. The same God that healed the person at the gate of Beautiful, right now releasing the healing anointing. The healing anointing over these ways. Touch the ministers. Touch the apostles. Touch the prophets. Touch the teachers. God, there's going to be teams. There's some teams. God's raising up teams. We're going to work together in unity. We're going to take down the enemy. We're going to see transformation in your city. We're going to see transformation in your life. There's going to be the presence of God, the power, walking in the presence, walking in the anointing. The anointing will destroy the yoke, but even walking in the glory, walking in the power. This is the hour of power. Yeah. Power. Jesus. We're breaking social norms, just like the lady with the issue of blood. Yeah. Oh, God. We're talking about power. When they started to praise God over there in 2 Chronicles 20, they praised him, they praised him. They got a prophetic word. They got a prophetic word. And then they praised after they got that prophetic word. And after they praised, when they got that prophetic word, they praised and they worshiped. And then they activated it and they went down. They heard the prophetic word from the prophet. And they went down and Jehoshaphat just started, put the praisers out, told them where the enemy was. And he said, you don't need to fight this battle. This battle is the Lord. Stand still in salvation. See the salvation of the Lord. Look, I'm telling you that you're going to get rid of fear. Get rid of despondency. Get rid of it. Because they went down, they praised the Lord. They praised him. They praised him. They praised him. And God saw it. They started to fight each other. And took them. They fought each other. And they fought. And then on the fourth day, they went down. And they took the spoil. God's got some wealth for you. If your enemies, the wealth of the sinners, laid up for the just, there's going to be money coming to you. Unexpected money. But they went and got, they stripped them of their, they got the spoil. Hallelujah. I'm giving God the praise. God is shifting the radio station. God is shifting ministry. God is shifting America. God is shifting Philadelphia. There was a tornado that just, God knows how to touch a praying group of people. He knows how to move. I thank God for the word that we heard today. In Jesus' name, bless WCMR. Bless the people that listen. Sanctify them. Touch them. And let them be on fire for God in the name of Jesus. Thank you. Thank you.

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0: Church, located at 1630 Germantown Avenue in Philadelphia, Pennsylvania. 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

0: Praise the Lord, everyone. This is Bishop Edward Wilson, pastor of Mount Zion Pentecostal Church, and it is my pleasure to welcome you to the Church of Your Destiny radio broadcast. 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We are a full gospel, Pentecostal, Holy Ghost-filled, Bible-believing Church of the Living God. 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You will not be disappointed. 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
1: Praise the Lord this morning. Peace and grace to all under the sound of my voice. As we enter into his gates with thanksgiving and into his courts with praise, to lift up that name of Jesus. There's no other name under heaven whereby men must be saved. Neither is there salvation in any other. He is the way, the truth, and the life. Amen. Hallelujah. No man, none. I don't care who you are, where you come from, your status in life. You cannot come unto God except through Christ Jesus. For he is the one that shed his blood for us. He is the one, amen, hallelujah, has given us the gospel, the good news of Jesus Christ, amen, hallelujah. And because he not only lived on this earth, but he died for us. He shed his blood for us. And he rose again on the third day. And after 40 days, after his passion, the Bible says that he ascended into heaven. And ascending into heaven 10 days later after that, which would be 50 days after his resurrection, he, amen, sent his Spirit, the Holy Ghost. We have the Spirit of Christ. The Holy Ghost is the same one in our hearts. Now, when I say in our heart, we're not talking about the heart of your chest. We're talking about the heart of your mind. For out of your belly, out of the heart of your mind, shall flow rivers of living water. And this water is the Spirit, the Holy Ghost. And the evidence is that you'll speak in another tongue as the Spirit of God gives utterance. Now, Jesus taught, amen, hallelujah. These are his letters. Yes, Paul wrote most of them in the New Testament. Nevertheless, he was unctionized by the Holy Ghost to share with the Gentiles, whom we are, amen, the Word of God. That Jesus, amen, hallelujah, how we are to live and move and have our being in him. It is true, amen, hallelujah, he came for the lost sheep of the house of Israel. But he also said, other sheep I must bring, they are the Gentiles. They are the Samaritans. Other sheep, amen, hallelujah, who were not all, amen, just the Hebrews. He just didn't die for the Judeans, he died for all Israel. And this is where we are grafted in the 11th chapter of the book of Hebrews. In the book of Romans, we are grafted in to, amen, the olive tree, that is to the house of Israel. And the Bible, Jesus told specifically the Word of God, O Nicodemus, you must be born of the water and the Spirit to see or enter into the kingdom of God. When you read the letters and things of this nature, these are not for the world. The gospel can be for the world in the sense they showed that Jesus walked upon this earth. But it was, amen, hallelujah, the saints, amen, who are born of the water and the Spirit, with the evidence of speaking in another tongue as the Spirit of God gives utterance. And if you read the book of Acts, it will show you that you must be born of water also, in the name of Jesus, being immersed in water, being baptized in water. And I want to bring a thought to you in this sense. In the book, amen, of St. Matthew 28:18, to where he states specifically, he states this, listen to this word, he says, and Jesus came and spake unto them, saying, now this is after his resurrection, And I want you to see this in verse 18, chapter 28, to where he says, all power is given unto me in heaven and in earth. Well, if he is the only one that has power, what about the Father? What about the Holy Ghost? Are you listening to what I'm saying? All power is given unto him. And it states, he says, go ye therefore, baptizing. Now here, it's been changed from Father, Son, the Holy Ghost to Father, Son, the Holy Ghost from the name of Jesus. But if you read the book of Acts, through the book of Acts, there's no other name other than Jesus that must be called upon you. For the blood is in the name. And Jesus is the one, amen, hallelujah, that saves us, gives us his spirit. I want you to understand that. He says, go ye therefore into all the world and teach, watch the words, all nations, that's everyone, Jew, Gentile, Samaritan, wherever we are in this world, he has called us, amen, hallelujah. Watch this, it states, baptizing them. See, I know it says here, Father, Son, Holy Ghost, and many other places it says in the name of Jesus. But I want you to see this, whatever you do in word or deed, do all in the name of the Lord Jesus. That's what it states. But I want you to understand something. This, what's the word? They use the word for the Great Commission. He commanded them to baptize. See, we don't say, well, I believe by faith. No, I don't think you do. Because you must be born of the water. And born of the water is specific in the gospel, because it states, amen, that Jesus said, go ye therefore baptizing. See, baptism is necessary. Jesus told Nicodemus, you must be born of the water and the Spirit to see or enter into the kingdom of God. I want you to know, was Jesus baptized? Well, we've got to see this. Now, we got to understand this. And this is kind of like a foundation, if you will. Because Jesus taught doctrine. And I want you to understand this. In the Gospel of St. John, and by the by, there is only one gospel. There are not four gospels. I understand. There are Matthew, Mark, Luke, and John. But these are different views, if you will, or how the Holy Ghost presented himself to each writer. John is the eagle eye. He saw the deity of Jesus Christ. Luke speaks about the man, the Son of Man. We see St. Mark as the servant. He teaches how Jesus served us, and he was God, and he served us. And then we see, amen, the gospel according to St. Matthew, where he comes as the Lion of the tribe of Judah. He is the king. Remember those in the first chapter? From the Magi, they came from a far country, teaching, or looking rather, for the king. Where did they go? Jerusalem. Why? Because that's where kings are born. And so he came there. And then who was Herod? Herod wanted to destroy the Christ. So you have to read that, and you see the whole process where he delivered him. But nevertheless, it is written, after these things, now this is St. John 3:22, after these things came Jesus and his disciples into the land of Judea, and there he tarried with them and baptized. Jesus baptized his disciples. I want you to see that. He baptized his disciples. Are you listening? Now, we come across the street, if you will, in chapter 4 and verse 2, and you see, to where the disciples were baptizing, amen, right? That's what it states in chapter 4 and verse 2, verse 1. When therefore the Lord knew how the Pharisees had heard that Jesus made and baptized more disciples than him, than John, though Jesus himself baptized not. What do you mean? It doesn't mean he didn't need to baptize. He was giving his disciples on-the-job training for the day of Pentecost. Do you see that? And there were 25 pools on that day, and those 3,000, every one of them were baptized in the name of Jesus Christ. For it is written, let me get it so you understand it, what I'm saying, amen, Acts 2 and 38, amen, hallelujah, listen to the words. Acts 2 and 38, and it states this, amen, hallelujah. Watch. He said, then Peter said unto them, repent and be baptized, every one of you, in the name of Jesus Christ for the remission of sins, and ye shall receive the gift of the Holy Ghost. I just want to share this with you. Now, let us start here in chapter 6 of the book of Hebrews. Chapter 6 of the book of Hebrews is where we talk about the doctrine. And I shared the other day that Paul wrote this, that one need to teach you again, which be the first principles of the oracles of God. Well, here we see that therefore, leaving the principles of the doctrine, and again, I repeat again and again, you cannot leave something unless you have it. I can't get in my car unless I open the door and get in the car. I can't leave it. I can't leave this room unless I come in this room. You understand? Okay? So at that point, the principles of the doctrine of what? Christ. Jesus taught these principles. What principles? Repentance. He taught faith toward God. He taught, as I was sharing a little bit there, the doctrine of baptism and the receiving of the gift of the Holy Ghost. There are seven sections to the first resurrection. Are you listening? The eighth is the great white throne judgment. Amen? Listen. And then we see eternal judgment. Eternal judgment is eternal, eternity. There's no in-between place like when they call them purgatory. There's no in-between place. There's either heaven or hell. And I want you to know in that day, heaven and earth are going to be one. They're going to be one. Amen. God is going to dwell with his humanity that he has created. And we want to understand this. We need to know this. This is very important to us. Amen. Hallelujah. I want to share this with you. Listen, in the book of Ephesians chapter 2, listen, and it states, amen, verse 20, and we are built upon the foundation of the apostles and prophets. Now, are we built upon them, or are we built upon Jesus Christ himself being the chief cornerstone? Jesus Christ is the true cornerstone. He is the one, amen, hallelujah, that laid the foundation between the old and new covenants, the law and grace. But I want you to understand, Jesus said, I come not to destroy the law, but to complete it, to fulfill it. And we are fulfilling it today in him, regardless. Now, we don't have to keep all of those different things. We don't have to keep Sabbath. We're supposed to be holy every day. We're at the drop of a hat. We're supposed to be at service every day, not forsaking the assembling of ourselves. This is the purpose of this. And I want to share the first part of that. Jesus taught on these, and he taught about repentance from dead works. And here's an example of repentance. Listen to this. And I know, but I'm going to read this last part. This was because that man had relations with his mother, if you will. And they repented after a godly sorrow, worketh repentance to salvation, not to repent it of, but sorrow the world worketh death. Watch this. For behold, this selfsame thing that you answered after a godly sort, what confidence, what wrought in you. Now, I'm going to have to finish this tomorrow. So what I'm going to have to do is I just want to ask, 856-768-7770, 856-768-7770, if you desire prayer. If you desire, amen, hallelujah, to talk about repentance from dead works, 856-768-7770. I pray that the Lord bless you and keep you. May he make his face to shine upon you and be gracious unto you. Lord willing, we shall see you on tomorrow. God bless you.
0: God bless you. This is Bishop Edward Wilson, pastor of Mount Zion, and we are the Church of Your Destiny. We are located at 4 Concord Drive and the Black Horse Pike in Williamstown, New Jersey. You've been listening to our very own Elder Terry Callahan teaching the Word of the Lord. Elder Callahan is in the studio right now waiting for your calls for prayer and encouragement. And we want you to continue tuning in every Monday, Tuesday, and Wednesday morning as Elder Callahan shares the Word of the Lord right here on WTMR, the station where the Master reigns. God bless you.
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3: Mark Gonzalez here of the Heritage Hour every Saturday morning, and these daily spots called Whispers of God. Number one of 15 Whispers of God about speech is, wise speech is simple and understandable. Proverbs 15 puts it this way, the tongue of the wise makes knowledge acceptable, but the mouth of fools spouts folly. Well, as a pastor and preacher for over 40 years, I have found my messages getting more and more simple as the years roll by. Why? Because as a young preacher, I was trying to be impressive with big words and deep theology, but as I got older, I became far more concerned that each person, even the children, would be able to understand the precious truths that God wanted me to share. So, whether I'm speaking to one person or many, my goal is to put those precious cookies on the bottom shelf. Hey, for more, check out markpg.org.

El Shaddai, we bless you. 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
0: None like you. It's the truth anyhow. None like you. It's the truth anyhow. None like you. Rebe Sokomaya. None like you. Somebody say.

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Are you looking for a reason to get away for a few days? Travel with us to the New Life Christian Conference in Hampton, Virginia. 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

0: So let me ask you this. What message are you hoping that your generation hears when they listen to your music?
1: The message that I'm hoping that they get when they listen to my music, that the Lord desires a relationship with them. Intimacy with God.
0: Okay.
1: And that he is not mad at them, but he wants them. He wants you. He doesn't just want things from you. He wants you. And that they need to want him. So that's what I pray that my music conveys that, and that it does that, and that there's a restoring of the joy of salvation. I think sometimes we can look at salvation as a burdensome thing, as a task, as a heavy, as he's a taskmaster, but there's a joy in this salvation, that the freest you will ever be is being bound by the gospel. So
0: now, are you a preacher?
1: Yeah.
0: Okay, because you like joy. I'm like, I hear it. It sounds like you just took a sermon. You took a topic and you say, I got 3 points or 4 points. Okay. I'm just asking. Let me ask you, who are some gospel artists, pastors, or mentors who have helped shape your sound and your walk with God?
1: Wow. CeCe Winans.
0: Okay.
1: Yeah, without a doubt. I think, of course, like the known ones, Clark Sisters, Kim Burrell. But then there are some that are little, like my pastor, Tamar Bennett. Pastor Tamar Bennett. Absolutely.
0: Okay.
1: Yeah. Then there's, Todd Delaney's, Miranda Curtis's, those without a doubt.
0: Earl Bynum.
1: Earl Bynum. Dr. Earl.
0: I'm just messing with you, man.
1: Oh my goodness.
0: That's awesome.
1: Absolutely, that have shaped my view in this area. So, yeah.
0: Okay.

0: encouraging and positive, on stage with Earl Bynum.
1: That's crazy.

0: encouraging and uplifting on stage with Earl Bynum.
1: Now, your generation faces unique challenges. We already know that. So how do you use your platform to encourage young people to stay connected to God?
2: Wow. Transparency.
1: Okay.
2: I'm transparent all day, and I share my testimony as it is needed. The Bible says they overcame him by the blood of the Lamb and the words of their testimony. Sometimes they need to just see some real stuff. We don't need to see the facade. We need to see what's real. And through that, I post that. And then I also post real ministry, real things, encounters with the Lord, real, not performance, just performance. Wow. But this is real stuff. Like, yeah. So I just be me and I share it.
1: That's good. So with your single, tell us about your latest single and what inspired it, and what do you hope listeners take away from it?
2: Wow. So my latest single, Glad About It, was inspired. I was at a conference called Watch Me Rise, and I had to minister. It was here in California at my church. And this man by the name of Kyle Tranham came up to me and said the Lord had brought me before him with the song. And I don't normally do that. I like to write my own songs for many reasons. But he brought this song, and I said, well, I'll listen to it. You saying God said, you know, but a lot of people come when God said. So I listened to it, and I felt the witness of the Holy Ghost. So I'm like, oh, for sure. So I listened to it, went in the studio, recorded. The words blessed me. The words just straight up testimony. You came and took my life, made everything all right, and I'm glad, so glad. And I believe that be all of our testimony about how God saved us. And what I want people to get from this is exactly kind of what I said earlier, that he restores the joy of salvation. And I believe that people's joy will be restored from listening to this song. So, yeah, that was the inspiration behind this. Was that I'm glad about being saved.
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0: encouraging, and uplifting. On stage with Earl Bynum. Right.
1: Anybody out there glad that you're saved?
2: Yeah.
1: Oh, my God. I love it. I love it. So 5 years from now, what do you hope people will say about your ministry, your music, and your impact on the kingdom?
2: 5 years from now, I would love them to say, he caused me to have a greater relationship with Jesus. Mm. He caused me to fall deeper in love with Jesus. He caused me to be free.
1: Okay.
2: That they were liberated, and that that boy trailblazed something that was new and that had not been done before.
1: Ah, that's good. That's
2: absolutely
1: good. That's good. If you could give any shout outs to anybody, who would that be? And it could be your church, it could be your pastor, it could be your producer, it could be your family, whatever. Who would you like to shout out now?
2: Oh. Shout out Jesus, no. Shout out. Oh, wow. Because there's so many. Don't nobody be offended. I'm just going to shout out my church. Hey, shout out to my church. This is Pentecost. Where the pastor is Pastor Tamar Bennett and Elder Quentin Bennett. So, yeah, shout out to my church.
1: All right, all right. Good stuff, good stuff, good stuff. So tell them where they can find your music, how they can follow you, and how they can book you.
2: All right, now. Well, you can find me on all social media platforms, Instagram, TikTok, Facebook, Twitter, on The Quintavious, or The Quintavious, T-H-E-Q-U-I-N-T-A-V-I-O-U-S. 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
1: It's y'all Quintavious. Know he a preacher. He didn't say Spotify. He said Spotify.
2: Oh, Lord. I'm just me. I know.
3: 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It's
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1: Oh, it's like, let us turn to John.
2: Oh, first. Lord. John. I ain't even no preacher like that. I don't know. It's just, I guess what's in you going to come out. But you can follow all of that. Find all of me on Quintavious Johnson. Just look up Quintavious Johnson.
1: And if they wanted to book you, what would they do?
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1: Okay.
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1: Love it. Love it. Love it. Now, let me ask you this. We're not out of conversation, but almost out of time. So if you could sit down with your 14-year-old self, what advice would you give that young person today?
2: The advice I would give 14-year-old Quintavious. Honestly, I would tell him to keep doing what he's doing. Keep seeking the Lord and be not dismayed. Be not, God will absolutely take care of you. He's going to do it. He's going to take care of you. And he has the final say. He's going to come through. And he's proven himself. He's going to come through. You stay with God. Keep fasting. Keep seeking. Because that's what I was. I was fasting, seeking the Lord. Keep doing it. Wow. Do it harder. Go in harder. Don't lose your zeal for Christ. Get the knowledge. Don't lose your zeal. That's what I would say. Stay low. Stay humble.
1: After all of that, I would say, in the old school, the doors of the church are open.
2: Oh, okay. Lord.
1: Or we would say it's offering time in the temple. Okay. Either one. But listen, y'all, Quintavious Johnson, don't forget his music. Again, give them the name of your single and where to go.
2: The name of my single is Glad About It, and you can find it on all streaming platforms everywhere. Amazon Music, Spotify, Apple Music. Go get it.
1: All right, you heard it first right here at On Stage with Earl Bynum. Keep it locked where it's hot. And remember, can't nobody beat you being you. So be the best you that you can be.

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1: Hi, this is John Boyle of JBTS Ministries. 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On this website, you can find many spiritual talks, as well as topics to help you on your journey to Jesus. Today, I'm going to begin a series regarding the book of by St. Alphonsus Liguori called The School of Christian Perfection, and going to be going over his book, which involves the growth and progress in the spiritual life. We are all called to be saints, and we are all called to intimacy with Jesus. It's a journey, the spiritual life, and his particular book called The School of Christian Perfection can help us in this spiritual journey. The book is outlined by 12 chapters. Just going to name them before I begin. First chapter is faith, followed by hope, then the love of God, love of our neighbor, poverty and detachment, chastity, obedience, meekness and humility, mortification, recollection, prayer, and the last chapter, self-denial and love of the cross. These are all fundamentals of the spiritual life. There are others, such as solitude and silence and going to Mass, receiving the sacraments. But these particular fundamentals he speaks about, and I'm going to outline these briefly in this particular series. First, a little bit on St. Alphonsus Liguori. He was born in 1696 near Naples, Italy. He was the family belonging to a noble Neapolitan family, and he received his doctorate in both canon and civil law by the age of 16. He practiced law successfully for 8 years. And then he abandoned the practice to become a priest. He was ordained in 1726 by the age of 30. And in 1732, 2 years later, he founded the Congregation of the Most Holy Redeemer, known as the Redemptorists. In 1762, he became the Bishop of St. Agatha. As bishop, he reformed this small but slack diocese. Then he was hit with a chronic ill health and forced him to retire, and he devoted himself to ascetical and moral theology, to writing and teaching. And he combined this with his natural common sense and sweetness of dispositions. He wrote many books on moral theology. His great masterpiece, The Glories of Mary, is very famous. He spent much time combating anti-clericalism and the heresy of Jansenism. During the last years of his life, he suffered from ill health, especially great arthritis, which left him partially paralyzed. He performed many miracles. His prayer life was accompanied by visions and ecstasies, and many of his prophecies came true. He died in 1787, within 2 months of his 91st birthday. Lived fairly long. He was canonized in 1839, and in 1871, Pope Pius XI declared him a doctor of the church. So he lived from 1696 to 1787, died at the age of 91. Again, a doctor of the church, specialized in moral and ascetical theology, and ascetical theology is the life of becoming a saint. It's the theology of becoming a saint, together with mystical theology. It is ascetical theology that is the pathway to mystical theology, which is the theology of saints. They are both necessary. They are both very little spoken in the church. Priests do not get much training in ascetical or mystical theology these days. They specialize mostly in a systematic theology. But this is the theology that St. Alphonsus Liguori wrote of, and he can help us on our journey to becoming a saint and intimacy with Jesus, which is the goal of a saint. For a saint is nothing less than a person who is in deep love of Jesus. It's all about love of God. So I begin with the first chapter, faith. Each chapter, he begins, Alphonsus Liguori begins with this quote regarding the chapter on faith by St. John, chapter 8, verse 12. I am the light of the world. He that followeth me walketh not in darkness, but shall have the light of life. And that is what faith is. When God gives us faith, for only He can give it, faith is a gift. Faith illumines the intellect with light. The intellect is one of the superior faculties of the soul. It is faith, by faith, that we come to believe in God. It is a gift of God. But yet, Jesus says, without faith it is impossible to please God. We receive the gift of faith by asking for it, by cooperating with God. And that gift we have, once we get it, we can grow in faith, or we can lose it, such as those who have dead faith. They believe, but yet they do not act on what they believe. And of course there are those who have no faith at all, not even dead faith. They do not have the gift of faith, such as atheists or agnostics or those who are opposed to the will of God. So what does he say? St. Alphonsus says, faith is a divinely infused virtue. Infused virtue meaning given by God. We cannot attain it by our own efforts. It is not a human virtue, such as the virtue of patience. It is an infused virtue, only can be given by God directly, and it is a divine virtue, because only God can give the virtue. We cannot attain it by our own efforts. So again, faith is a divinely infused virtue by which man believes on God's authority, what God has revealed and teaches through His holy church. St. Paul calls faith the substance of things to be hoped for and the evidence of things that appear not. Incidentally, St. Alphonsus Liguori uses many of his scriptural quotations of the Bible, many of God's quotations, I should say, in the Bible, to back up all of his teachings. Faith can be compared to a light. And without faith, we live in darkness, meaning we do not know the difference between right and wrong. We cannot discern the difference between right and wrong, let alone live a life that is pleasing to God. Faith is a gift which enables us not to comprehend God, but to believe in Him. Blessed are they who have not seen, but have believed, Jesus said, when He appeared to the apostles. The apostles saw Jesus, but we do not. We require faith to believe, not to comprehend or understand. And such is the mysteries of the faith as well, such as the changing of bread and wine into body and blood of Jesus Christ, transubstantiation. We cannot comprehend how that happens. But we believe because, again, on the authority of God, which He has revealed through Jesus Christ, we believe because Jesus said it, and because He did it at the Last Supper. This is my body, which will be given up for you, and this is my blood, which will be shed for you. And the same goes with other mysteries, such as the forgiveness of sins in the confessional, the sacraments. These are all mysteries. Baptism by the Holy Spirit, again, we do not see, but we believe it was Jesus who instituted the sacraments, not by man, but by God. And so we believe because Jesus said so. The faith which we have, if we have it, can be our shield and protection against the enemy, the world, and the flesh, meaning ourselves. Of the three, our self-love, our desire to do our own will, is much more powerful than even the enemy or the world. St. Bernard has spoken, saying that self-love is the greatest enemy because we are with ourselves at all times. The world is outside. We can cloister ourselves, in a sense, in our own room. And the enemy, Satan, can attack us at certain times, but we are with ourselves at all times. Therefore, our self-will becomes our worst enemy without faith. There is no saint that did not have great faith. Great faith enabled them to do many things for God because of the confidence they had. Think of the faith of the Blessed Mother when she said, "I am the handmaid of the Lord." But then she follows that up by saying, "Let it be done according to thy word." Those who have genuine faith exercise that faith by obedience to God, whom they believe is not only watching them, with them, but dwelling within them as well. David in Psalm says, "I will call upon the Lord, and I shall be saved from my enemies." When our faith is weak, then our virtue is in danger. And when we lose our faith, we lose our virtue. It is faith which keeps us close to God. And as our faith grows, we become more like God. We lose faith, we lose the strength in our will to follow God. We open up the door to Satan, and he leads us into sin. And there's a reason why faith is the first chapter. It is the first theological virtue. Without faith, it is impossible to please God. So with faith, we please God. And we come to reverence and honor and adore and glorify God. In Hebrews chapter 10, the just man liveth by faith. Again, faith is not understanding. In a sense, we sacrifice our intellect to God, not being able to comprehend or understand. We accept what God has taught us. But faith is not opposed to reason. St. Augustine said, "Faith is characteristic not of the proud, but of the humble." And St. Therese of Avila, St. Teresa of Avila, says, "The devil has never succeeded in tempting me against faith. It even seems to me that the less I can comprehend the truths of faith, the more readily I give them my assent." Again, she says, "It seems to me sometimes the less I can comprehend the truths of the faith, the more readily I give them my assent." Because we do not believe with our intellect, we cannot understand God. That is why sometimes very smart people, intellectuals, find it difficult to believe in God, because they're trying to comprehend God with their wills, believing that their minds are superior enough to do so, and because they cannot, they believe there's no God. So they remain atheists. But very simple people, such as a Saint Bernadette of Lourdes, or a Saint Rose of Lima, or a Saint Catherine of Siena, very little education, could not read or write often. These very simple saints, Saint Gemma Galgani, they had great faith because they did not comprehend the truths. They simply believed because Jesus said so. So the key to growing in faith is to believe because Jesus said so, because God said so. And we should make acts of faith in order to overcome the enemy. St. Francis de Sales, once when he was very ill, he was grievously tormented in regards to doubts in faith regarding the Blessed Eucharist. But never for a moment did he argue with the devil. But he fought and overcame the enemy with the holy name of Jesus. And so too, if we are tempted against believing what the Church teaches us, what Jesus teaches us, by the enemy who strives to take us down, speak the holy name of Jesus. Call upon him and upon the Blessed Mother and your guardian angel, and he will flee. And the great prayer by Luke in the Gospels, Lord, increase my faith. Pray that prayer often. Lord, increase my faith. But yet there are proofs in regards to faith, for faith is not opposed to reason. How do we know that Jesus is true and the Church is true? In the first place, look at the prophecies of Holy Scripture. These prophecies, which were uttered hundreds of years before Jesus, they foretold the Savior would come, and everything in regards to it. Prophets such as Isaiah, Ezekiel, and Jeremiah, all the prophecies proclaim the coming of the Messiah, and in the way he would come, in the way he would live, and in the way he would die. On EWTN, I was watching one time, and I think it said something like close to 500 prophecies in the Bible were made in the Old Testament, and they all came true regarding the Messiah. His birth, his life, his death, his resurrection. So the first reason to believe in the faith are the prophecies, which all came true. The second place regarding the miracles that were wrought by Jesus himself, as well as the apostles and saints of the Catholic Church. Miracles, which man cannot perform, only God can. Jesus performed miracles throughout his lifetime, his 3 years of public ministry. Read the New Testament, you shall see. And when he ascended into heaven, the apostles followed up too with miracles. Jesus himself said, John chapter 14, Amen, amen, I say to you, he that believeth in me and the works that I do, he shall do as well, and greater than these shall he do. So Jesus is saying, those who have faith, not only will they do what I do, but they will do greater deeds as well. Look at the great miracles of St. Francis Xavier, the great missionary of India, or the great miracles of St. Basil, St. Jerome, St. Gregory. Miracles abounded with the saints. And again, miracles can only be wrought by God himself through his holy instruments. So that is the second reason why we should have faith, because of the miracles. The third, the constancy and courage of the martyrs. No one would die for something they did not believe in. But yet the martyrs, especially in the first 300 years, were many. The 15 Roman emperors in succession made it their business of persecuting Christians. Under the reign of Diocletian himself, who inaugurated the ninth persecution, 17,000 Christians were executed within a single month. According to the account of an administrator, close to 11 million martyrs were put to death during the 10 great persecutions of the Holy Roman Empire. Again, that's 11 million. If that were all in 1 year, that would come to 30,000 martyrs a day being put to death. How did they go to their deaths? Torture, tearing of the flesh with iron hooks, roasting their bodies on gridirons, being burned alive with lighted torches, crucified, hung on crosses, thrown to wild beasts, and not just to men, but to women and, yes, even children. Tiberius, who was the governor of Palestine, once wrote to the emperor at that time that there were so many Christians who desired to die for the faith as martyrs that it was impossible to execute them all. Whereupon the emperor published an edict in which he commanded that the Christians be left alone for the peace of the future. In other words, there were so many Christians willing to die for the faith, the emperor decided to stop killing them for a time. What about the great Saint Lawrence, a deacon, who, when he did not please the emperor, was roasted alive at a banquet? And this continues on for those 2,000 years now. People continue to die for the faith, either giving up their life or over their whole lifetime practicing the faith. Red martyrs who gave up their life, and the blue martyrs who witnessed their life by witnessed the faith through their life. St. Alphonsus speaks of a woman named Monica, 16th century, ardently desired to die as a martyr, to render herself proof against any weakness when suffering under the executioners. She practiced beforehand what she might have to endure. She did not eat, practicing that if she were taken as a prisoner, she would have to fight the cravings of hunger, which she overcame, and then she would find herself practicing how to endure fire for when it would become time that she would be subjected to being burned. Another boy named Anthony, whose parents begged him to renounce the faith, he said to his own parents, "Cease torturing me with your words and complaints. I am resolved once and for all to die for the love of Jesus Christ." He was hung on a cross, and when he was dying, he spoke the 112th Psalm. "Praise the Lord," he said, as he expired. For every martyr that has been taken, offering their life for the faith, there is a story, of course, each one. They all wanted to die for their Redeemer. Once more, the proof of our holy faith becomes evident when we consider that from time of the apostles down to our own days, our faith has continued unaltered. This is the fourth way that we can discern that the faith is not opposed to reason. It has been unaltered for 2,000 years. The apostles and the successors were careful to preserve the doctrine of their divine Redeemer in its primitive purity and integrity. Jesus himself imposed upon these apostles the sacred duty to teach. Matthew 28, "Go therefore and teach ye all nations. Teach them to observe all things whatsoever I have commanded you."

the Apostle Jude, I beseech you, dearly beloved, to contend earnestly for the faith once delivered to the saints. So, those four particular proofs of the faith, the prophecies in the Old Testament, the miracles wrought by Jesus and the apostles and the saints of the Catholic Church, the constancy of the martyrs who died for the faith, 11 million. During the time of the Roman Empire, and the continuation or constancy of the faith over 2,000 years. We're called to have a living faith. It is certainly great folly not to wish to believe the gospel of Christ. But it would be greater folly still to believe it and to live as if you did not believe it. A man said, again, it is great folly not to believe in the gospel of Christ, but it is even greater folly to believe it, but yet live as if you did not believe it. Living faith is believing. It's not enough to believe it in your will, your intellect, I should say, but not your will, not your heart. It is said that many Christians believe that there is a God who will judge them. But yet that has no effect on their life. They believe in eternity in heaven and a misery in hell, but again, it does not change their life. They believe in a judgment, but yet it does not change their life. They live as if there were no God. This applies to Christians today. Even those who go to Mass, they believe in God. Living faith is not just believing with the intellect, but in living based on what you believe. They believe Jesus existed. They believe that he lived in Bethlehem. He was born in Bethlehem. That he lived in Nazareth for 30 years. That he had a public ministry. That he called 12 apostles. That he formed a church, that he died on the cross. They believe all these things. But they do not change their life. And so that's dead faith. Faith where you believe with your intellect, but you do not practice with your heart. And we are called to have living faith. Without living faith, it is impossible to please God. And without living faith, we will not enter into the kingdom of God. A person who knows the truths of the faith but does not act accordingly has very weak faith, if any faith at all. Again, faith is not confined to the sphere of the intellect. We give proof of our faith by our actions. It does not matter if you believe in the Blessed Trinity or the incarnation of the Divine Word or the resurrection or the Annunciation or the Immaculate Conception or the Coronation of Mary. All those mysteries are such, but

0: that does not mean you have living faith. St. Paul said, try your own selves if you be in the faith. Prove ye yourselves by your life. One of the Beatitudes. Blessed are the poor in spirit, for theirs is the kingdom of heaven. The kingdom of heaven is promised to those who are poor in spirit, for the things of this world, who are not attached to anything down here below, but yet are always looking up, aspiring to heaven and Jesus Christ. And we have to practice our faith. Again, the world, the flesh, and the devil are the obstacles to our faith. The world, because it is under the power of Satan, the prince of this world, who Jesus says. And he uses everything in his power in the world, in every age, in every generation, to lure man to turn his back on God, to chase worldly honors, ambitions, riches, whatever the world may have, to lure us away from God. And then we become attached. We crave for all those things in the world, not realizing that Jesus asked us to be poor in spirit for the things of this world, to live in a simple way, detached, so that we can put our focus on Him alone and heaven. Those who are poor, who have no desire for riches, can live a simple life. It is easier for them to have faith, but very difficult often for rich people who have so much to be attached to, all that they have accumulated over the years now becomes a great obstacle to their faith. St. John of the Cross said, if a bird is held down by even one string, it cannot fly. We are unable to fly because we are held bound by many attachments. The parable of the sower and the seed. The one who has many cares, anxieties. The word of God cannot grow in his heart because he is constantly busy with the things of this world. Simplicity is necessary for great faith. So the world is the obstacle. The enemy Satan is an obstacle to faith. Of course, he does everything to destroy our faith in God. To live in such a way that we no longer hear the voice of God in our consciences. That's always an issue. The enemy tempts us against our faith. The next chapter, hope. Quotation, in thee, O Lord, have I hoped, let me never be confounded. Hope is a supernatural virtue as well, by which we confidently expect, in virtue of God's promises, the endless happiness of heaven and the means necessary to attain it. The first and fundamental object of our hope, of course, is the possession of God in heaven. Whatever we may hope for down here, the most important is that we possess God in heaven for all eternity. Hope does not let us down, because hope is eternal. As long as we were down here below on this earth, we will never have fullness of hope. It comes and goes. But true hope is that hope which is eternal, which we will have when we were in heaven. And that is where we should place our trust. God calls us to hope in Him, to trust in Him, to have confidence in Him. It is said that three things necessary for the attainment of eternal life is the pardon of our sins, the victory over our temptations, and a holy death. These are things that we should hope for. Notice all things regarding the spiritual life. The pardon of our sins being the first. We are sinners. But yet we are always called to repent. Repentant sinners go to heaven, and unrepentant sinners go to hell. We all sin, but if we repent, then we are saved. To every sinner who desires to repent, God promises pardon. And of course, we have the sacrament of reconciliation when we find ourselves where we need to be pardoned. We go to confession. That is our first hope, the pardon of our sins. The second is victory over temptations. The enemy always wants to get us to fall. But by turning to God, there is our strength. God is our strength. Saying the name of Jesus, or the name of Mary, or the name of Joseph, gives us hope to overcome the enemy. When we are attacked by the enemy, do not try to fight him on your own, but turn to God, and you will have victory over temptation. And the last hope that we can hope for is a holy death. The saints live their whole life in preparation for death. A holy death. Be given confession, to die in a state of grace, perhaps to receive Holy Communion, to prepare for a holy death. A happy death. Praying to Saint Joseph can give you a peaceful and happy death. It is at the end of our life that the enemy, Satan, tries all he can to cause us to despair. But God is our victory. Why should we have hope? Because Jesus said so. Jesus has given us many promises. Look at the promises of the Most Holy Rosary by the Blessed Mother, or the promises of the Sacred Heart Devotion, promises of perhaps Saint Bridget Prayer, promises of those who pray the Stations of the Cross, promises of the Holy Name of Jesus, the promises of the baby infant Jesus, the promises of the seven sorrows of Mary. The list goes on and on. Why should we hope? Because Jesus says, Everyone that asks, it shall receive. None of them that wait on thee shall be confounded. Psalms 23. In thee, O Lord, have I hoped. Psalm 70. Because he trusteth in me, I will deliver him and will glorify him. Psalm 90. Amen, amen, I say to you, if you ask the Father anything in my name, he will give it to you. John 16. Jesus is always asking us to call upon him, and he will answer us. He is our hope. Again, hope, the theological virtue that enables us to confidently expect God's promises and endless happiness with him in heaven. And of course we have the intercession of Jesus at all times if we call upon him. We have the intercession of the Blessed Mother. Remember, O most compassionate Virgin, that never was it known anyone who called upon thee would be left unaided. Memorare. It is hope that gives us our true happiness. I have run the way of thy commandments when thou didst enlarge my heart. In other words, we should ask that God enlarge our heart, that we would obey him. And the more we obey, the greater our hope in him is. We should always hope in the Lord. Remember Jesus. St. Faustina said to her, I will make myself dependent upon your trust in my goodness. Jesus is always calling us to trust in him, to have an active hope, not a hope that is weak, but a hope that is strong. After faith and hope, there is love. The third chapter, love of God. Thou shalt love the Lord thy God with thy whole heart, with thy whole soul, with thy whole mind and strength. Love of God is a divinely infused virtue which leads us to love the Lord our God, the sovereign good, purely for his own sake. Not because we fear the punishment of hell or even the reward of heaven, but because we love God for his own sake. What doth the Lord thy God require of thee but that thou fear the Lord thy God, walk in his ways, and love him, and serve the Lord thy God with all thy heart and with all thy soul. Deuteronomy chapter 10. God loves those who love him. He that abideth in charity abideth in God, and God in him. John 4. He that loveth me shall be loved by my Father, and I will love him. John 14. Love is the highest of all virtues. God is love, and those who love God, are filled with His love, and we then can give others, pass that love on to others. If we don't love God, when we cannot love others because we have no God's love in us. We can only love with our self-love, which is broken, weak, interested love for our own agenda. It's only by loving God that we can pass that divine love on to others. We love with a disinterested love, meaning not looking out for ourselves, but loving for God's sake alone, which is what the saints did. We're imitating Christ, who loved us for our sake. He came down and He died for us. No greater love, Jesus says, than those who lay down their life for their friends. Love is the highest virtue. The Blessed Mother was filled with grace, and she was filled with God, and she was filled with the love of God. Our goal should be to love God with all our heart, soul, mind, and strength. And we should look then to renounce all loves that are not God. That is detachment. We have to think about how we live. Anything that gets in the way of God's love is an obstacle to growing in the spiritual life. We should dismiss it. To do that, we have to practice self-denial, which is spoken of later on in a further chapter. But we have to deny ourselves in order that our love increase. We have to meditate on the passion of Christ. How He suffered, how He died. That will increase our love for Him. And prayer. We grow in intimacy with Him. There are many ways that we can grow in the love of God, such as denying ourselves, meditating on the passion of Christ, praying, works of charity. St. Francis of Assisi, the seraph of love, became such by meditating on the passion of Christ. He was found one day bathed in tears and uttering loud sighs. When asked what was the cause of his grief, he said, "I am weeping over the pains and insults of my divine master. But what grieves me most is that men for whom he suffered so much never think of the torments he endured." In prayer, think of all those saints that pray, being with Jesus, whether before the Blessed Sacrament or in silence and solitude, somewhere alone. We are called to love God and then love our neighbor through God. If we have no love of God, then we cannot love our neighbor with anything but our selfish love. So, they are the first three chapters of the book by Alphonsus Liguori. I'm just summarizing. Faith, hope, and charity, all divinely infused virtues. Again, faith, a divinely infused virtue by which man believes on God's authority, what God has revealed and teaches through his church. So again, we are called to believe without comprehending, but believing because God said it. Hope, the supernatural virtue by which we confidently expect by virtue of God's promises and the endless happiness of heaven and God himself. Hope should always be connected with our end. Not hoping in the things of this world, but hoping in eternal things in God himself. And the love of God, divinely infused virtue, which leads us to love the Lord our God for his own sake alone. So let us ponder these three theological virtues of faith, hope, and charity, or love of God. This is all part of the spiritual life of becoming a saint, to intimacy with Jesus, which is the goal, as I stated in the beginning. Ask your guardian angel to give you a greater faith, hope, and love of God. Ask the Blessed Mother, who is filled with grace, to share her faith with you, to share her hope in God with you, and to share her great love of God with you. And ask Jesus to increase your faith, to increase your hope in him, and to come to love him more and more each day, and one day, after faith and hope, only love remains in heaven with him. God bless.
1: 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It is time now for the Holy Souls Ministry with Joe Veltri and friends. Our 2 p.m. sponsor today is Anonymous, in memory of Patricia Ryan.
2: And now for the joyful mysteries. In the name of the Father, the Son, and the Holy Spirit, amen. I believe in God, the Father Almighty, creator of heaven and earth, and in Jesus Christ, his only Son, our Lord, who was conceived by the Holy Spirit, born of the Virgin Mary, suffered under Pontius Pilate, was crucified, died, and was buried. He descended into hell. The third day he rose again. He ascended into heaven and is seated at the right hand of God, the Father Almighty. From thence he will come to judge the living and the dead.
3: I believe in the Holy Spirit, the Holy Catholic Church, the communion of saints, the forgiveness of sins, the resurrection of the dead, and life everlasting. Amen.
2: Our Father, who art in heaven, hallowed be thy name. Thy kingdom come. Thy will be done on earth as it is in heaven.
3: Give us this day our daily bread. Forgive us our trespasses as we forgive those who trespass against us. And lead us not into temptation, but deliver us from evil. Amen.
2: For faith, hope, and love, Hail Mary, full of grace, the Lord is with thee. Blessed art thou among women, and blessed is the fruit of thy womb, Jesus.
3: Holy Mary, Mother of God, pray for us sinners, now and at the hour of our death. Amen.
2: Hail Mary, full of grace, the Lord is with thee. Blessed art thou among women, and blessed is the fruit of thy womb, Jesus.
3: Holy Mary, Mother of God, pray for us sinners, now and at the hour of our death. Amen.
2: Hail Mary, full of grace, the Lord is with thee. Blessed art thou among women, and blessed is the fruit of thy womb, Jesus.
3: Holy Mary, Mother of God, pray for us sinners, now and at the hour of our death. Amen.
2: Glory be to the Father, and to the Son, and to the Holy Spirit.
3: As it was in the beginning, is now, and ever shall be, world without end. Amen.
2: First, joyful mystery, the Annunciation. Our Father, who art in heaven, hallowed be thy name. Thy kingdom come, thy will be done on earth as it is in heaven.
3: Give us this day our daily bread. Forgive us our trespasses. We forgive those who trespass against us. And lead us not into temptation, but deliver us from evil. Amen.
2: Hail Mary, full of grace. The Lord is with thee. Blessed art thou among women, and blessed the fruit of thy womb, Jesus.
3: Holy Mary, Mother of God, pray for us sinners now and at the hour of our death. Amen.
2: Hail Mary, full of grace. The Lord is with thee. Blessed art thou among women, and blessed the fruit of thy womb, Jesus.
3: Holy Mary, Mother of God, pray for us sinners now and at the hour of our death. Amen.
2: Hail Mary, full of grace. The Lord is with thee. Blessed art thou among women, and blessed the fruit of thy womb, Jesus.
3: Holy Mary, Mother of God, pray for us sinners now and at the hour of our death. Amen.
2: Hail Mary, full of grace. The Lord is with thee. Blessed art thou among women, and blessed is the fruit of thy womb, Jesus.
3: Holy Mary, Mother of God, pray for us sinners now and at the hour of our death. Amen.
2: Hail Mary, full of grace. The Lord is with thee. Blessed art thou among women, and blessed is the fruit of thy womb, Jesus.
3: Holy Mary, Mother of God, pray for us sinners now and at the hour of our death. Amen.
2: Hail Mary, full of grace, the Lord is with thee. Blessed art thou among women, and blessed is the fruit of thy womb, Jesus.
3: Holy Mary, Mother of God, pray for us sinners now and at the hour of our death. Amen.
2: Hail Mary, full of grace, the Lord is with thee. Blessed art thou among women, and blessed the fruit of thy womb, Jesus.
3: Holy Mary, Mother of God, pray for us sinners now and at the hour of our death. Amen.
2: Hail Mary, full of grace, the Lord is with thee. Blessed art thou among women, and blessed is the fruit of thy womb, Jesus.
3: Holy Mary, Mother of God, pray for us sinners now and at the hour of our death. Amen.
2: Hail Mary, full of grace, the Lord is with thee. Blessed art thou among women, and blessed is the fruit of thy womb, Jesus.
3: Holy Mary, Mother of God, pray for us sinners now and at the hour of our death. Amen.
2: Hail Mary, full of grace, the Lord is with thee. Blessed art thou among women, and blessed is the fruit of thy womb, Jesus.
3: Holy Mary, Mother of God, pray for us sinners now and at the hour of our death. Amen.
2: Glory be to the Father, and to the Son, and to the Holy Spirit.
3: As it was in the beginning, is now, and ever shall be, world without end. Amen.
2: O my Jesus, forgive us our sins. Save us from the fires of hell. Lead all souls into heaven, especially those in most need of thy mercy. The second joyful mystery, the visitation. Our Father, who art in heaven, hallowed be thy name. Thy kingdom come, thy will be done on earth as it is in heaven.
3: Give us this day our daily bread, and forgive us our trespasses, as we forgive those who trespass against us. And lead us not into temptation, but deliver us from evil. Amen.
2: Hail Mary, full of grace, the Lord is with thee. Blessed art thou among women, and blessed is the fruit of thy womb, Jesus.
3: Holy Mary, Mother of God, pray for us sinners now and at the hour of our death. Amen.
2: Hail Mary, full of grace, the Lord is with thee. Blessed art thou among women, and blessed is the fruit of thy womb, Jesus.
3: Holy Mary, Mother of God, pray for us sinners now and at the hour of our death. Amen.
2: Hail Mary, full of grace, the Lord is with thee. Blessed art thou among women, and blessed is the fruit of thy womb, Jesus.
3: Holy Mary, Mother of God, pray for us sinners now and at the hour of our death. Amen.
2: Hail Mary, full of grace, the Lord is with thee. Blessed art thou among women, and blessed is the fruit of thy womb, Jesus.
3: Holy Mary, Mother of God, pray for us sinners now and at the hour of our death. Amen.
2: Hail Mary, full of grace, the Lord is with thee. Blessed art thou among women, and blessed is the fruit of thy womb, Jesus.
3: Holy Mary, Mother of God, pray for us sinners now and at the hour of our death. Amen.
2: Hail Mary, full of grace, the Lord is with thee. Blessed art thou among women, and blessed is the fruit of thy womb, Jesus.
3: Holy Mary, Mother of God, pray for us sinners now and at the hour of our death. Amen.
2: Hail Mary, full of grace, the Lord is with thee. Blessed art thou among women, and blessed is the fruit of thy womb, Jesus.
3: Holy Mary, Mother of God, pray for us sinners now and at the hour of our death. Amen.
2: Hail Mary, full of grace, the Lord is with thee. Blessed art thou among women, and blessed is the fruit of thy womb, Jesus.
3: Holy Mary, Mother of God, pray for us sinners now and at the hour of our death. Amen.
2: Hail Mary, full of grace, the Lord is with thee. Blessed art thou among women, and blessed is the fruit of thy womb, Jesus.
3: Holy Mary, Mother of God, pray for us sinners now and at the hour of our death. Amen.
2: Hail Mary, full of grace, the Lord is with thee. Blessed art thou among women, and blessed is the fruit of thy womb, Jesus.
3: Holy Mary, Mother of God, pray for us sinners now and at the hour of our death. Amen.
2: Glory be to the Father, and to the Son, and to the Holy Spirit.
3: As it was in the beginning, is now, and ever shall be, world without end. Amen.
2: O my Jesus, forgive us our sins, save us from the fires of hell. Lead all souls into heaven, especially those in most need of thy mercy. The third joyful mystery, the birth of our Lord. Our Father, who art in heaven, hallowed be thy name. Thy kingdom come, thy will be done on earth as it is in heaven.
3: Give us this day our daily bread. Forgive us our trespasses, as we forgive those who trespass against us. and lead us not into temptation, but deliver us from evil. Amen.
2: Hail Mary, full of grace, the Lord is with thee. Blessed art thou among women, and blessed is the fruit of thy womb, Jesus.
3: Holy Mary, Mother of God, pray for us sinners now and at the hour of our death. Amen.
2: Hail Mary, full of grace, the Lord is with thee. Blessed art thou among women, and blessed is the fruit of thy womb, Jesus.
3: Holy Mary, Mother of God, pray for us sinners now and at the hour of our death. Amen.
2: Hail Mary, full of grace, the Lord is with thee. Blessed art thou among women, and blessed is the fruit of thy womb, Jesus.
3: Holy Mary, Mother of God, pray for us sinners now and at the hour of our death. Amen.
2: Hail Mary, full of grace, the Lord is with thee. Blessed art thou among women, and blessed is the fruit of thy womb, Jesus.
3: Holy Mary, Mother of God, pray for us sinners now and at the hour of our death. Amen.
2: Hail Mary, full of grace, the Lord is with thee. Blessed art thou among women, and blessed is the fruit of thy womb, Jesus.
3: Holy Mary, Mother of God, pray for us sinners now and at the hour of our death. Amen.
2: Hail Mary, full of grace, the Lord is with thee. Blessed art thou among women, and blessed is the fruit of thy womb, Jesus.
3: Holy Mary, Mother of God, pray for us sinners now and at the hour of our death. Amen.
2: Hail Mary, full of grace, the Lord is with thee. Blessed art thou among women, and blessed is the fruit of thy womb, Jesus.
3: Holy Mary, Mother of God, pray for us sinners now and at the hour of our death. Amen.
2: Hail Mary, full of grace, the Lord is with thee. Blessed art thou among women, and blessed is the fruit of thy womb, Jesus.
3: Holy Mary, Mother of God, pray for us sinners now and at the hour of our death. Amen.
2: Hail Mary, full of grace, the Lord is with thee. Blessed art thou among women, and blessed is the fruit of thy womb, Jesus.
3: Holy Mary, Mother of God, pray for us sinners now and at the hour of our death. Amen.
2: Hail Mary, full of grace, the Lord is with thee. Blessed art thou among women, and blessed is the fruit of thy womb, Jesus.
3: Holy Mary, Mother of God, pray for us sinners now and at the hour of our death. Amen.
2: Glory be to the Father, and to the Son, and to the Holy Spirit.
3: As it was in the beginning, is now, and ever shall be, world without end. Amen.
2: Oh, my Jesus, forgive us our sins, save us from the fires of hell, lead all souls into heaven, especially those in most need of thy mercy. The fourth joyful mystery, the presentation. Our Father, who art in heaven, hallowed be thy name. Thy kingdom come, thy will be done on earth as it is in heaven.
3: Give us this day our daily bread. Forgive us our trespasses as we forgive those who trespass against us. And lead us not into temptation, but deliver us from evil. Amen.
2: Hail Mary, full of grace, the Lord is with thee. Blessed art thou among women, and blessed the fruit of thy womb, Jesus.
3: Holy Mary, Mother of God, pray for us sinners now and at the hour of our death. Amen.
2: Hail Mary, full of grace, the Lord is with thee. Blessed art thou among women, and blessed is the fruit of thy womb, Jesus.
3: Holy Mary, Mother of God, pray for us sinners now and at the hour of our death. Amen.
2: Hail Mary, full of grace, the Lord is with thee. Blessed art thou among women, and blessed is the fruit of thy womb, Jesus.
3: Holy Mary, Mother of God, pray for us sinners now and at the hour of our death. Amen.
2: Hail Mary, full of grace, the Lord is with thee. Blessed art thou among women, and blessed is the fruit of thy womb, Jesus.
3: Holy Mary, Mother of God, pray for us sinners now and at the hour of our death. Amen.
2: Hail Mary, full of grace, the Lord is with thee. Blessed art thou among women, and blessed is the fruit of thy womb, Jesus.
3: Holy Mary, Mother of God, pray for us sinners now and at the hour of our death. Amen.
2: Hail Mary, full of grace, the Lord is with thee. Blessed art thou among women, and blessed is the fruit of thy womb, Jesus.
3: Holy Mary, Mother of God, pray for us sinners now and at the hour of our death. Amen.
2: Hail Mary, full of grace, the Lord is with thee. Blessed art thou among women, and blessed is the fruit of thy womb, Jesus.
3: Holy Mary, Mother of God, pray for us sinners now and at the hour of our death. Amen.
2: Hail Mary, full of grace, the Lord is with thee. Blessed art thou among women, and blessed is the fruit of thy womb, Jesus.
3: Holy Mary, Mother of God, pray for us sinners now and at the hour of our death. Amen.
2: Hail Mary, full of grace, the Lord is with thee. Blessed art thou among women, and blessed is the fruit of thy womb, Jesus.
3: Holy Mary, Mother of God, pray for us sinners now and at the hour of our death. Amen.
2: Hail Mary, full of grace, the Lord is with thee. Blessed art thou among women, and blessed is the fruit of thy womb, Jesus.
3: Holy Mary, Mother of God, pray for us sinners now and at the hour of our death. Amen.
2: Glory be to the Father, and to the Son, and to the Holy Spirit.
3: As it was in the beginning, is now, and ever shall be, world without end. Amen.
2: Oh, my Jesus, forgive us our sins, save us from the fires of hell, lead all souls into heaven, especially those in most need of thy mercy. The fifth joyful mystery, finding Jesus in the temple. Our Father, who art in heaven, hallowed be thy name. Thy kingdom come, thy will be done on earth as it is in heaven.
3: Give us this day our daily bread. Forgive us our trespasses as we forgive those who trespass against us. and lead us not into temptation, but deliver us from evil. Amen.
2: Hail Mary, full of grace, the Lord is with thee. Blessed art thou among women, and blessed is the fruit of thy womb, Jesus.
3: Holy Mary, Mother of God, pray for us sinners now and at the hour of our death. Amen.
2: Hail Mary, full of grace, the Lord is with thee. Blessed art thou among women, and blessed is the fruit of thy womb, Jesus.
3: Holy Mary, Mother of God, pray for us sinners now and at the hour of our death. Amen.
2: Hail Mary, full of grace, the Lord is with thee. Blessed art thou among women, and blessed is the fruit of thy womb, Jesus.
3: Holy Mary, Mother of God, pray for us sinners now and at the hour of our death. Amen.
2: Hail Mary, full of grace, the Lord is with thee. Blessed art thou among women, and blessed is the fruit of thy womb, Jesus.
3: Holy Mary, Mother of God, pray for us sinners now and at the hour of our death. Amen.
2: Hail Mary, full of grace, the Lord is with thee. Blessed art thou among women, and blessed is the fruit of thy womb, Jesus.
3: Holy Mary, Mother of God, pray for us sinners now and at the hour of our death. Amen.
2: Hail Mary, full of grace, the Lord is with thee. Blessed art thou among women, and blessed is the fruit of thy womb, Jesus.
3: Holy Mary, Mother of God, pray for us sinners now and at the hour of our death. Amen.
2: Hail Mary, full of grace, the Lord is with thee. Blessed art thou among women, and blessed is the fruit of thy womb, Jesus.
3: Holy Mary, Mother of God, pray for us sinners now and at the hour of our death. Amen.
2: Hail Mary, full of grace, the Lord is with thee. Blessed art thou among women, and blessed is the fruit of thy womb, Jesus.
3: Holy Mary, Mother of God, pray for us sinners now and at the hour of our death. Amen.
2: Hail Mary, full of grace, the Lord is with thee. Blessed art thou among women, and blessed is the fruit of thy womb, Jesus.
3: Holy Mary, Mother of God, pray for us sinners now and at the hour of our death. Amen.
2: Hail Mary, full of grace, the Lord is with thee. Blessed art thou among women, and blessed is the fruit of thy womb, Jesus.
3: Holy Mary, Mother of God, pray for us sinners now and at the hour of our death. Amen.
2: Glory be to the Father, to the Son, and to the Holy Spirit.
3: As it was in the beginning, is now, and ever shall be, world without end. Amen.
2: O my Jesus, forgive us our sins. Save us from the fires of hell. Lead all souls into heaven, especially those in most need of thy mercy. Hail, Holy Queen, Mother of Mercy, our life, our sweetness, and our hope. To thee do we cry, poor banished children of Eve. To thee do we send up our sighs, mourning and weeping in this valley of tears. Turn thou, most gracious Advocate, thine eyes and mercy towards us. And after this, our exile, show unto us the blessed fruit of thy womb, Jesus. O clement, O loving,
3: O sweet Virgin Mary.
2: And pray for us, dear Mother of God,
3: that we may be made worthy of the promises of Christ.
2: Let us pray. O God, His only begotten Son, by His life, death, and resurrection, has purchased for us the rewards of eternal life. Grant, we beseech you, to meditating upon His mysteries on the most holy rosary of the Blessed Virgin Mary, that we may imitate what they contain and obtain what they promise. Through the same Christ our Lord.
3: Amen.
2: Amen. And may the souls of the faithful departed, through the mercy of God, rest in peace.
3: Amen.
2: This rosary has been for your departed loved ones. Thank you, everybody.
3: Thank you.
2: And now, for a prayer to St. Joseph. Oh, St. Joseph, whose protection is so great, so strong, so prompt before the throne of God, I place in you all my interests and desires. Oh, Holy St. Joseph, do assist me by your powerful intercession, and obtain for me, from your divine Son, all spiritual blessings through Jesus Christ, our Lord. So that having gazed here below your heavenly powers, I may offer my thanksgiving and homages to the most loving of fathers. O Saint Joseph, I never weary contemplating you and Jesus asleep in your arms. I dare not approach while he reposes near your heart. Press him in my name. Kiss his fine head for me, and ask him to return the kiss when I draw my dying breath. St. Joseph, patron of departing souls, pray for us. In the name of the Father, the Son, and the Holy Spirit. Amen.
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5: In the name of the Father, and of the Son, and of the Holy Spirit. Amen. My adorable Jesus, may our feet journey together. May our hands gather in unity. May our hearts beat in unison. May our souls be in harmony. May our thoughts be as one. May our ears listen to the silence together. May our glances profoundly penetrate each other. May our lips pray together to gain mercy from the Eternal Father. Amen.
2: 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Or Susan at 609-440-4299. When you call, give us your name and just the, even your first name is okay, and a particular passion that you would be meditating on during this one decade. And join us in this ring of prayer. We look forward to hearing from you. God bless.

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0: My innocent Jesus, to free me from eternal death, you allowed yourself to be condemned by a pagan judge to the death of the cross. Give me a hatred for sin and the grace so to live that I may one day obtain from you a merciful sentence. The poor souls in purgatory have already been judged. Through your mercy, they have escaped hell, yet on account of their sins, your justice has condemned them to the fire of purgatory. O merciful Jesus, have pity on them. Revoke the sentence of their exile and open to them the gates of heaven. My Jesus, mercy. Our Father, who art in heaven, hallowed be thy name. Thy kingdom come, thy will be done on earth as it is in heaven. Hail Mary, full of grace, the Lord is with thee. Blessed art thou among women, and blessed is the fruit of thy womb, Jesus. Eternal rest grant unto them, O Lord. Merciful Jesus, grant them eternal rest. Second station, Jesus is made to bear his cross. We adore you, O Christ, and we bless you. O Holy Cross, you are the tree of life, the gate of heaven, our salvation and our only hope. Be my salvation at the hour of death. O Jesus, be mindful of your servants who have departed this life with this sign of faith. Free them by the victorious power of your cross, with which you have conquered death. Lead them into eternal life and happiness. Please kneel. Third station, Jesus falls for the first time under his cross. We adore you, O Christ, and we bless you. Through your weakness under the cross and the merits of this first fall, grant me perseverance in my good resolutions, that I may always walk faithfully in your holy ways. The souls in purgatory now suffer because they neglected and abused your graces in this life. They now realize that no sin-stained soul can see God. Have mercy, therefore, on them and cleanse them from all their sin. Through the intercession of your sorrowful mother, deliver them from purgatory. Please kneel. My Jesus, mercy. The fourth station, Jesus meets his afflicted mother. We adore you, O Christ, and we bless you. O heart of Mary, O heart of Jesus, I offer my life for my sins. May the sweet names of Jesus and Mary be on my lips and in my heart at the hour of my death. O sweetest heart of Jesus, we implore that we may love you more and more. Sweetheart of Mary, be our salvation. Mother most sorrowful, merciful Queen of the Holy Souls, into your hands I place my few merits and implore you to unite them with the infinite merits of your Son. Offer them to the eternal Godhead for those souls who are bound to me by ties of relationship. Please kneel. Mother of mercy, pray for them. Mother of sorrows, console them. My Jesus, mercy. The fifth station, Cyrenian helps Jesus to carry his cross. We adore you, O Christ, and we bless you. O my Jesus, I accept the cross, I embrace it. Let me help you to carry your cross by being patient in all trials that may assail me. How many souls in purgatory now regret their past impatience? But you, O Lord, be generous with them and remit that which still remains to be expiated. Please kneel. My Jesus, mercy. The sixth station, Veronica wipes the face of Jesus. We adore you, O Christ, and we bless you. O Lord Jesus Christ, you who have left on Veronica's veil the impress of your blood-stained countenance, grant that the memory of your bitter passion and death may ever remain impressed on my soul. Have pity on the poor souls, made to your image and likeness, and redeemed by your most precious blood. Free them from all sin, that they may enter heaven, to see you face to face forever and ever. Please kneel. My Jesus, mercy. The seventh station, Jesus falls the second time. We adore you, O Christ, and we bless you. My sins have made your cross heavy, O Jesus. I detest them and firmly purpose to amend my life. Never permit me to separate myself from you again. Have mercy, O Jesus, on those souls who now suffer the pains of purgatory for mortal sins committed in this life. O clement heart of Jesus, have compassion on them. Please kneel. My Jesus, mercy. The eighth station, Jesus comforts the women of Jerusalem. We adore you, O Christ, and we bless you. Most compassionate heart of Jesus, my Jesus, who said to the holy women, weep not over me, but weep for yourselves and for your children. Make me weep for the ingratitude which I have returned for your love. I wish to make amends in this life for my sins, that I may obtain pardon of them in the next. Grant me a tender love for the souls of purgatory, especially for the souls of my relatives. For the future, I promise to do what I have neglected through my forgetfulness and hardness of heart. Please kneel. My Jesus, mercy. The ninth station, Jesus falls the third time. We adore you, O Christ, and we bless you. Through this most painful fall, O Jesus, I ask you to deliver me from an unhappy death, which would plunge me into hell. From the power of the enemy, deliver my immortal soul, and make me live and die in your grace. Look with mercy upon the poor souls doing penance in purgatory. With tears and prayers, they seek your help and mercy. Hear their prayers and lead them out of that place of punishment into the blessed peace of heaven, there to enjoy forever the splendor of your glory. Please kneel. My Jesus, mercy. The tenth station, Jesus is stripped of his garments. We adore you, O Christ, and we bless you. My most blessed Redeemer, stripped of your garments for love of me, grant me holy modesty and purity. Deliver me from all dangerous inclinations to created things. Make me die to everything of this world, that at death separation from all earthly things may be easy. Of what benefit now are wealth and the pleasures of this world to the souls in purgatory? Their bodies they had to leave to worms, and their wealth to heirs. Only their works have followed them, the good to be rewarded, the evil to be punished. O Lord, put an end to their suffering. Do not keep them any longer from their heredity of the saints, but pardon them and admit them into the realm of eternal bliss and happiness. Please kneel. My Jesus, mercy. The 11th station, Jesus is nailed to the cross. We adore you, O Christ, and we bless you. My most innocent Jesus, nailed to the cross for my sins, I beseech you through the merits of your horrible suffering to come to my aid in my last sickness and agony. Grant me the grace to receive in time your most holy sacraments. Come to me then, O most holy Viaticum, and pour in upon my soul the patience of your most sacred heart. And you, O Mary, my mother, console me in that hour and make sweet my sufferings through the sorrow that pierced your heart at the crucifixion. Lamb of God, have mercy on the souls in purgatory whose sufferings are greater than those of all the sick and dying. Spare them this agony, and through the merits of your passion, admit them into your eternal dwellings. Please kneel. My Jesus, mercy. The 12th station, Jesus dies on the cross. We adore you, O Christ, and we bless you. Through your 3 hours agony on the cross, grant me, O Jesus, a happy death. Take me when I am best prepared. In that hour, fill my soul with holy sentiments of faith, hope, and charity. Give me true and perfect contrition for my sins and the grace to accept with Christian resignation my death with all its pains and sufferings. May I leave this world invoking your most holy name. Mary, Mother of Sorrows, Refuge of the Dying, be near me in my last agony. Remember me, O most loving Jesus, the poor souls, with that love with which you did give comfort to the good thief. This day you shall be with me in paradise. Call these souls into the kingdom of your glory, that they may praise you together with all the angels and saints forever and ever. My Jesus, mercy. The 13th station, Jesus is taken down from the cross. We adore you, O Christ, and we bless you. O Jesus, you whose soul did descend to the dead to announce peace to the just of the Old Testament, descend now amongst the poor souls who yearn for you. Free them from the chains of their slavery and grant them the liberty of true children of God. O Mary, my mother, may I, like Jesus, be placed in your arms at my departure from this world. Be with me at the tribunal of the divine judge, that through your intercession I may obtain a favorable sentence. Sweetheart of Mary, be my salvation. My Jesus, mercy. The 14th station, Jesus is laid in the tomb. We adore you, O Christ, and we bless you. O Jesus, through the merits of your bitter passion and death, and through your glorious resurrection, I beseech you, have compassion on the poor souls and grant them a happy and glorious admission into heaven. Let them enter into that peace so long desired. Let them contemplate the splendor of the beatific vision. Let them bless eternally your mercy. Sweetheart of Mary, be my salvation. When I myself shall be condemned to that place of torture, when my body will be in the cold earth and my soul in the fire of purgatory. Most loving Mother, on that day, save your child. Bring me quick relief, and through your merits deliver me from the flames, that I may thank you in heaven, and with you and all the saints, adore and love Jesus, your beloved Son, who with the Father and the Holy Spirit lives and reigns, true God, forever and ever. Amen. My Jesus, mercy.

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0: 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You're listening to WTMR with the Master Reigns. We continue the Holy Souls Ministry with our very own host, Joe Veltri. And here he is.
2: And hi, everybody. Welcome to the Holy Souls Ministry. Thanks for tuning in once again to the Holy Souls Ministry. Thank you, Pat Middleton is our producer for today. Thank you, Pat, for being there. And Michael Roberts will be back tomorrow. Please keep Michael and Tammy, his wife, in good prayers. I think they got a lot of traveling to do this weekend. So please keep them in your good prayers. Now, I'm going to say a chaplet of mercy before we do. Thank you to our sponsor, Michelle Manning. She's a new listener, a new supporter. Thank you. Memory and repose of her husband. He suddenly passed away, Thomas Manning. And our condolences to you, Michelle. But not only you losing a loved one like that, but so suddenly, that must be awful hard, you know. So we pray for you today through today's Chaplet of Divine Mercy. May Tom rest in peace through your charity and faith. And now we'll go with the Chaplet of Mercy. You know, you're welcome to call me. Anybody want to join me in the Chaplet? Pat is on standby. Let me get the number. Want to join me in a day's Chaplet of Divine Mercy, something new I'm doing. I'm leaving it up to you. Sometimes people call in, sometimes not. But if you want to call in, you're welcome to join me in a day's Chaplet of Mercy, 856-962-8178. And you can break in any time as I'm praying along. And just join me, and we'll pray for you and your intentions on July 13th. Feast of St. Henry. Okay, 856-962-8178. And now we're going to go in with the Chaplet of Divine Mercy. Thank you, Michelle. In the name of the Father, the Son, and the Holy Spirit, amen. You expire, Jesus, but the source of life gusts forth for souls, and the ocean of mercy open up for the whole world. O font of life, unfathomable divine mercy, envelop the whole world and empty yourself out upon us. O blood and water which gushes forth from the heart of Jesus as a fountain of mercy for us, I trust in you. Our Father, who art in heaven, hallowed be thy name. Thy kingdom come, thy will be done on earth as it is in heaven. Give us this day our daily bread, and forgive us our trespasses, as we forgive those who trespass against us. And lead us not into temptation, but deliver us from evil. Amen. Hail Mary, full of grace, the Lord is with thee. Blessed art thou among women, and blessed is the fruit of thy womb, Jesus. Holy Mary, Mother of God, pray for us sinners, and at the hour of our death. Amen. I believe in God, the Father Almighty, creator of heaven and earth, and in Jesus Christ, his only Son, our Lord, who was conceived by the Holy Spirit, born of the Virgin Mary, suffered under Pontius Pilate, was crucified, died, and was buried. He descended into hell. The third day he rose again. He ascended into heaven and is seated at the right hand of God, the Father Almighty. From thence he will come to judge the living and the dead. I believe in the Holy Spirit, the Holy Catholic Church, the communion of saints, the forgiveness of sins, the resurrection of the body, and life everlasting. Amen. Eternal Father, we offer you the body, the blood, the soul, and divinity of your dearly beloved Son, our Lord Jesus Christ, in atonement for our sins and those of the whole world. For the sake of his sorrowful passion, have mercy on us and on the whole world. For the sake of his sorrowful passion, have mercy on us and on the whole world. For the sake of his sorrowful passion, have mercy on us and on the whole world. For the sake of his sorrowful passion, have mercy on us and on the whole world. For the sake of his sorrowful passion, have mercy on us and on the whole world. For the sake of his sorrowful passion, have mercy on us and on the whole world. For the sake of his sorrowful passion, have mercy on us and on the whole world. For the sake of his sorrowful passion, have mercy on us and on the whole world. For the sake of his sorrowful passion, have mercy on us and on the whole world. For the sake of his sorrowful passion, have mercy on us and on the whole world. Eternal Father, I offer you the body, the blood, the soul, and divinity of your dearly beloved Son, our Lord Jesus Christ, in atonement for our sins and those of the whole world. For the sake of his sorrowful passion, have mercy on us and on the whole world. For the sake of his sorrowful passion, have mercy on us and on the whole world. For the sake of his sorrowful passion, have mercy on us and on the whole world. For the sake of his sorrowful passion, have mercy on us and on the whole world. For the sake of his sorrowful passion, have mercy on us and on the whole world. For the sake of his sorrowful passion, have mercy on us and on the whole world. For the sake of his sorrowful passion, have mercy on us and on the whole world. For the sake of his sorrowful passion, have mercy on us and on the whole world. For the sake of his sorrowful passion, have mercy on us and on the whole world. For the sake of his sorrowful passion, have mercy on us and on the whole world. Eternal Father, I offer you the body, the blood, the soul, and divinity of your dearly beloved Son, our Lord Jesus Christ, an atonement for our sins and those of the whole world. For the sake of his sorrowful passion, have mercy on us and on the whole world. For the sake of his sorrowful passion, have mercy on us and on the whole world. For the sake of his sorrowful passion, have mercy on us and on the whole world. For the sake of his sorrowful passion, have mercy on us and on the whole world. For the sake of his sorrowful passion, have mercy on us and on the whole world. For the sake of his sorrowful passion, have mercy on us and on the whole world. For the sake of his sorrowful passion, have mercy on us and on the whole world. For the sake of his sorrowful passion, have mercy on us and on the whole world. For the sake of his sorrowful passion, have mercy on us and on the whole world. For the sake of his sorrowful passion, have mercy on us and on the whole world. Eternal Father, I offer you the body, the blood, the soul, and divinity of your dearly beloved Son, our Lord Jesus Christ, and atonement for our sins and those of the whole world. For the sake of his sorrowful passion, have mercy on us and on the whole world. For the sake of his sorrowful passion, have mercy on us and on the whole world. For the sake of his sorrowful passion, have mercy on us and on the whole world. For the sake of his sorrowful passion, have mercy on us and on the whole world. For the sake of his sorrowful passion, have mercy on us and on the whole world. For the sake of his sorrowful passion, have mercy on us and on the whole world. For the sake of his sorrowful passion, have mercy on us and on the whole world. For the sake of his sorrowful passion, have mercy on us and on the whole world. For the sake of his sorrowful passion, have mercy on us and on the whole world. For the sake of his sorrowful passion, have mercy on us and on the whole world. Eternal Father, I offer you the body, the blood, the soul, and divinity of your dearly beloved Son, our Lord Jesus Christ, and atonement for our sins and those of the whole world. For the sake of his sorrowful passion, have mercy on us and on the whole world. For the sake of his sorrowful passion, have mercy on us and on the whole world. For the sake of his sorrowful passion, have mercy on us and on the whole world. For the sake of his sorrowful passion, have mercy on us and on the whole world. For the sake of his sorrowful passion, have mercy on us and on the whole world. For the sake of his sorrowful passion, have mercy on us and on the whole world. For the sake of his sorrowful passion, have mercy on us and on the whole world. For the sake of his sorrowful passion, have mercy on us and on the whole world. For the sake of his sorrowful passion, have mercy on us and on the whole world. For the sake of his sorrowful passion, have mercy on us and on the whole world. Holy God, Holy Mighty One, Holy Immortal One, have mercy on us and on the whole world. Holy God, Holy Mighty One, Holy Immortal One, have mercy on us and on the whole world. Holy God, Holy Mighty One, Holy Immortal One, have mercy on us and on the whole world. Jesus, I trust in you. Eternal God, whom your mercy is endless and the treasure of compassion inexhaustible, look kindly upon us and increase your mercy in us in difficult moments when not despair nor become despondent. With great confidence, submit ourselves to your holy will, which is love and mercy itself. Amen. St. Faustina, pray for us. Holy souls, pray for us. Our Lady of Fatima, July 13th, pray for us. And St. Henry today, pray for us. In the Father, Son, Holy Spirit, amen. Now don't forget, July 13th, holy hour tonight, that's at St. Bartholomew Church in Philadelphia, and Harrison Avenue, 7 o'clock, beautiful hour of world peace with Our Lady of Fatima. Thank you, Mike Cella. He's been doing this for years. I was talking to Michael. It's a very interesting story how he took over this job at the dying wish of the woman who was in charge of doing this for so many years, maybe 5, 7 years. She was bringing the statues to the churches, and her dying wish was for Michael to take over. Michael thought, oh, my goodness, that's a big request. But the good thing about it is Michael said yes. Isn't it so beautiful when we say yes to something like that? Look what he's been doing for 15 years at the wish of a dying woman. And he took over that ministry for 15 years since 2011. And he's been going strong. Tonight, St. Bartholomew. God bless you, Michael, for doing this, saying yes to God. And every month's at a different church. This month is St. Bart's on Harvardson Ave. Holy hour for world peace. They'll have benediction, a nice homily, and they say rosary. So try to stop by. I want to thank our sponsor again, Michelle Manning, in repose for her husband, Thomas Manning, who suddenly died. May he rest in peace. Amen. Thank you, Michelle. May our chaplain today be a cause of great help for your husband. I hope he's in heaven. We all hope our loved ones go to heaven, but we are here to help them there, and that's why we say the chaplet and pray. I want to thank Lorenzo's Rancher for 245 spot, 245, the Stations of the Cross. Thank you, Lorenzo's Rancher's, in memory of her husband, Ernest, her brother-in-law, Jim O'Neill, Sissy, her three daughters, Sharon, Michelle, and Donna. Donna was born on this day, July 26, 1962. And she passed on July 28th of 2021. May she rest in peace. Thank you, Lorraine, and for taking a decade for the living chaplet that we're doing. I'm so glad we're doing that living chaplet. And we have nearly 50 people now ever-living chaplet. Anyone interested? They say 1 decade of the chaplet daily in honor of a certain passion of our Lord for the poor souls. And so if you want to, no one's taken any of the stations or we want to take the scourging or any certain passion that touches your heart. No one has taken that. This is one that's very dear to me. Anyone want to take the third time Jesus fell with the cross? He could hardly get up. He fell with the cross the third time. I know that station, that might be about the ninth station, I think. I'm not sure. If you can help with this particular station of the cross, please call or write or any station. We can sometimes we have like 3 and 4 people. We got about almost 50 people now, and we have about 3 or 4 people taking the same station. Isn't that beautiful? We're praying all the time, every day, 1 decade of the Chaplet of Mercy for the poor souls in purgatory in honor of a certain passion of our Lord. That's powerful. Each day you would remember a particular passion. So anyway, give us a call. 215-725-7165. 215-725-7165. Or just write to Holy Souls Ministry at 2826 Normandy Drive, Philadelphia, 19154. Holy Souls Ministry, 2826 Normandy Drive, Philadelphia, 19154. Call Susan at 609-440-4299 if you like this idea. I hope this gets to be a growing devotion. This way we constantly remember the Chaplet of Mercy for the souls in purgatory in honor of one of the passions of our Lord. If you can take a particular station, let us know. Thank you, everybody. I appreciate your participation in this. I think at the 3:30 Patriotic Rosary is sponsored by an anonymous. Thank you. Let's see here. A Holy Souls calendar. All right. Dolores Dillon passed away. Remember Dolores? She was a twin sister of Dolly Farrell. They loved each other. They were so part of this ministry for years. She died July 13, 2015. You know, it don't sound like too long ago when you hear that, 2015. But, you know, that was over 10 years ago. As this time goes by, I always say that. Every time I read this calendar, I never cease to be amazed. Rita Anacensis' father passed away, don't have his name, July 14, 1995. Rita Anacensis, I don't know how she's doing, if she's even with us anymore, I don't know. We have Gloria Tapudi, July 14, 2015. Ray Barney, July 15th. I don't know these people. Maybe you know and recognize the name, but God knows every hair on their head and every good deed that they did. All the times they consoled people and blessed people. All the times they taught their children to do the right thing. Anyway, Angela McCracken, that was Maria McCracken's mother. She died July 13th, 2002. I hope I got that right. It was the wedding anniversary of Frederick and Elizabeth Stass. They were married on this day. I don't know the year, but that was the parents of Lois Stass. And God bless you, Lois. We pray for her good recovery. And she thanks everyone for your prayers. Yeah, tomorrow will be her parents when they were married. And they had a beautiful daughter. by the name of Lois A. Stass. All right. Patricia Ryan, July 13th. We just got that in, Patricia Ryan. And we hear everyone, your fears and your tears and your sorrows, and that's why we're here. We want to cry with you and pray with you. And more than that, we want to console you. You know, one of our mission statements is that to comfort those who mourn. That's a big part of what we do here. We just don't pray for the holy souls, but for those who are left behind. So we pray for you if you're crying, even if it's over a month or 5 years, you still remember your loved one. We are here with you. I want to tell a little story if I have enough time, a short story, because it's part of our mission statement to comfort those who mourn. We put up a billboard a couple of years ago as part of our mission statement. Blessed are those who mourn. They will be comforted. You remember that billboard we put up? Thanks to many of you and our listeners. And we have Sister Claire Croquette, July 14th. Thank you for being a sister. We need religious people. We pray for vocations. Please, Lord, send more Carmelites and Benedictine nuns and Franciscan priests, Dominicans and Augustinians. Please send more into the field. The harvest is rich. We need more priests and sisters and deacons. Carmen Serrero died July 13, 2025. Eternal rest grant to them, O Lord. May their souls and all the souls of the faithful departed, through the mercy of God, rest in peace. Amen. We have a birthday, July 14th. Mary, whose birthday is tomorrow, sister of Pamela Chappelle. Happy birthday, Mary. Say Hail Mary for Mary. Hail Mary, full of grace, the Lord is with thee. Blessed art thou among women, and blessed the fruit of thy womb, Jesus. Holy Mary, Mother of God, pray for us sinners, now and at the hour of our death. Amen. Okay. Got a little miracle. Little girl, Sean was over here showing me how to put Facebook on. By the way, I got Facebook now. We got Facebook on. So you can get us on Facebook. So try to tune in to that. You can get us on Facebook under Holy Souls Ministry. Go under Holy Souls Ministry. Our old Facebook, you can get us on the old Facebook. Just go under Joe Veltri. And we're trying to reconnect. So you can get our newsletter now, our summer newsletter, just by going on Facebook under Holy Souls Ministry. And you'll get us on Facebook if you have Facebook. Okay, once again, that's the Holy Souls Ministry. All right, we have, you see here, Anthony took his life. That was Susan Cole. You might recognize that beautiful name. We've known Susan for years. Her son took his life. It devastated her so much that she was in a hospital for months. I'm so sorry for you, Susan. I will have a mass set for Anthony. It really hurts, but, you know, God is with you. Susan Cole's son, Anthony, took his life in April. We have a little girl. Let's say eternal rest grant to Anthony, O Lord, let your light to shine upon him. May he rest in peace. Amen. My heart goes out to you, Susan. There's a little girl, Chops, had surgery. She's 5 years old. And I believe her name is Emma. If I got that right, please pray for her. I think they're asking for around the clock. So if you want to do that, around the clock, Chops, you're welcome to do that. I'll be seeing a heart doctor. Please pray for me on Wednesday. My blood pressure, I can't seem to get that under control, so please pray for that, my high blood pressure. And we got another little miracle. Sean was over showing me how to work the Facebook, so we'll be on Facebook. Try to get our newsletter. If you have a Facebook, know his little girl was here. It's a sweet little girl, Alice, and it's in my toe hurts. My toe hurts, and so I got the St. Raphael oil, and me and Sean prayed over her toe. So I checked with Sean a couple of days later. I said, Sean, how's our little sweetheart doing? And he said, Allison was saying to her mother, Mommy, since they prayed over me, I don't have any more pain in my toe. That's St. Raphael oil. I'm telling everyone, it's miraculous. So I just want to share a little miracle with you. And please pray for Dennis Barrent. We'll be having blood work done July 20th. And Anita, he will have blood work done on Wednesday. And on July 20th, he will see a knee doctor. So please keep that in your good prayers. So I hope you're excited with me. We're trying to grow with the ministry with Facebook, just so you can get more information on what we do for the Holy Souls. If we get any billboard pictures or anything that we do, we'd like to share with you on a wider scale. We do reach over the world, and we want to reach you through Facebook. So try to tune in. Facebook, I don't know a whole lot about it. I'm always saying tune in. I know whatever you say with Facebook is, try to check in, whatever, on Facebook. Okay, I'll tell you a little story here if I have time. Okay, regarding you who lost a loved one, this is called The Seagull. That's good. As Stewart's dream from childhood was to have his own airplane. And afterwards, we found he had leukemia. We bought one. Those 5 years we had with that plane were the happiest he had ever been. Stewart loved flying and the freedom he had in the air. He loved the book, Jonathan Livingston Seagull. You ever read that? That's one of the, that's a great book. It's very inspiring. Small book. It's very popular. Around 3 weeks ago, after his death, I was planning to go back to work for the first time, and I was just dreading it. I was just sitting at my dining room table, just crying and crying. And he loved the book, Jonathan Livingston Seagull. He loved the seagulls. Then I looked out at our deck, and there was the biggest seagull I ever seen in my life. It was perched right on a corner of the railing, looking at me, as if to say, "You can make it. You can make it." Now, I live about 350 miles inland from the coast, and I have never seen a seagull in my yard or on my deck, ever. So I got in my car, right? I got in the car to go to work, and this seagull followed me all the way to work. What do you think about that? Time after time, that while going to work, I would look up and see the seagull following me. Even days afterwards, time after time, she would see that. It was so clear to me that this bird was sent from heaven to uplift my spirits and give me the courage to go on. I feel Stewart was there with me all the time, just looking over me. And if you lost a loved one, your loved one's looking over you too more than you may realize. This is an encouraging story. It's really true. God will give us signs. If you lost a loved one, you know they're right with you. They're not only following you to work, but to the store and to the doctors and wherever you may go. Well, thank you, buddy, everybody, for listening. We see what time it is here. We're just about out of time, so we're going to go with the Patriotic Rosary. And thank you for our 3:30 sponsor, is Anonymous. God bless everybody. Have a good day, a good night. And may your loved ones rest in peace.
1: And we plead the blood of Jesus over Alabama and every soul in that state. Hail Mary, full of grace, the Lord is with thee. Blessed art thou amongst women, and blessed is the fruit of thy womb, Jesus. Holy Mary, Mother of God, pray for us sinners now and at the hour of our death. Amen. We plead the blood of Jesus over Alaska and every soul in that state. Hail Mary, full of grace, the Lord is with thee. Blessed art thou amongst women, and blessed is the fruit of thy womb, Jesus. Holy Mary, Mother of God, pray for us sinners now and at the hour of our death. Amen. We plead the blood of Jesus over Arizona and every soul in that state. Hail Mary, full of grace, the Lord is with thee. Blessed art thou amongst women, and blessed is the fruit of thy womb, Jesus. Holy Mary, Mother of God, pray for us sinners now and at the hour of our death. Amen. We plead the blood of Jesus over Arkansas and every soul in that state. Hail Mary, full of grace, the Lord is with thee. Blessed art thou amongst women, and blessed is the fruit of thy womb, Jesus. Holy Mary, Mother of God, pray for us sinners now and at the hour of our death. Amen. We plead the blood of Jesus over California and every soul in that state. Hail Mary, full of grace, the Lord is with thee. Blessed art thou amongst women, and blessed is the fruit of thy womb, Jesus. Holy Mary, Mother of God, pray for us sinners now and at the hour of our death. Amen. We plead the blood of Jesus over Colorado and every soul in that state. Hail Mary, full of grace, the Lord is with thee. Blessed art thou amongst women, and blessed is the fruit of thy womb, Jesus. Holy Mary, Mother of God, pray for us sinners now and at the hour of our death. Amen. We plead the blood of Jesus over Connecticut and every soul in that state. Hail Mary, full of grace, the Lord is with thee. Blessed art thou amongst women, and blessed is the fruit of thy womb, Jesus. Holy Mary, Mother of God, pray for us sinners now and at the hour of our death. Amen. We plead the blood of Jesus over Delaware and every soul in that state. Hail Mary, full of grace, the Lord is with thee. Blessed art thou amongst women, and blessed is the fruit of thy womb, Jesus. Holy Mary, Mother of God, pray for us sinners now and at the hour of our death. Amen. We plead the blood of Jesus over Florida and every soul in that state. Hail Mary, full of grace, the Lord

Mother of God, pray for us sinners now and at the hour of our death. Amen. We plead the blood of Jesus over Georgia and every soul in that state. Hail Mary, full of grace, the Lord is with thee. Blessed art thou amongst women, and blessed is the fruit of thy womb, Jesus. Holy Mary, Mother of God, pray for us sinners now and at the hour of our death. Amen. For the conversion of our country, glory be to the Father, and to the Son, and to the Holy Spirit, as it was in the beginning, is now, and ever shall be, world without end. Amen. O my Jesus, forgive us our sins, save us from the fires of hell, lead all souls to heaven, especially those most in need of thy mercy. And the second sorrowful mystery, the scourging at the pillar, we pray for the Supreme Court of the United States of America. Our Father, who art in heaven, hallowed be thy name. Thy kingdom come, thy will be done, on earth as it is in heaven. Give us this day our daily bread, and forgive us our trespasses, as we forgive those who trespass against us. And lead us not into temptation, but deliver us from evil. Amen. We plead the blood of Jesus over Hawaii and every soul in that state. Hail Mary, full of grace, the Lord is with thee. Blessed art thou amongst women, and blessed is the fruit of thy womb, Jesus. Holy Mary, Mother of God, pray for us sinners now and at the hour of our death. Amen. We plead the blood of Jesus over Idaho and every soul in that state. Hail Mary, full of grace, the Lord is with thee. Blessed art thou amongst women, and blessed is the fruit of thy womb, Jesus. Holy Mary, Mother of God, pray for us sinners now and at the hour of our death. Amen. We plead the blood of Jesus over Illinois and every soul in that state. Hail Mary, full of grace, the Lord is with thee. Blessed art thou amongst women, and blessed is the fruit of thy womb, Jesus. Holy Mary, Mother of God, pray for us sinners now and at the hour of our death. Amen. We plead the blood of Jesus over Indiana and every soul in that state. Hail Mary, full of grace, the Lord is with thee. Blessed art thou amongst women, and blessed is the fruit of thy womb, Jesus. Holy Mary, Mother of God, pray for us sinners now and at the hour of our death. Amen. We plead the blood of Jesus over Iowa and every soul in that state. Hail Mary, full of grace, the Lord is with thee. Blessed art thou amongst women, and blessed is the fruit of thy womb, Jesus. Holy Mary, Mother of God, pray for us sinners now and at the hour of our death. Amen. We plead the blood of Jesus over Kansas and every soul in that state. Hail Mary, full of grace, the Lord is with thee. Blessed art thou amongst women, and blessed is the fruit of thy womb, Jesus. Holy Mary, Mother of God, pray for us sinners now and at the hour of our death. Amen. We plead the blood of Jesus over Kentucky and every soul in that state. Hail Mary, full of grace, the Lord is with thee. Blessed art thou amongst women, and blessed is the fruit of thy womb, Jesus. Holy Mary, Mother of God, pray for us sinners now and at the hour of our death. Amen. We plead the blood of Jesus over Louisiana
and every

0: every soul in that state. Hail Mary, full of grace, the Lord is with thee. Blessed art thou amongst women, and blessed is the fruit of thy womb, Jesus. Holy Mary, Mother of God, pray for us sinners now and at the hour of our death. Amen. We plead the blood of Jesus over Maine and every soul in that state. Hail Mary, full of grace, the Lord is with thee. Blessed art thou amongst women, and blessed is the fruit of thy womb, Jesus. Holy Mary, Mother of God, pray for us sinners now and at the hour of our death. Amen. We plead the blood of Jesus over Maryland and every soul in that state. Hail Mary, full of grace, the Lord is with thee. Blessed art thou amongst women, and blessed is the fruit of thy womb, Jesus. Holy Mary, Mother of God, pray for us sinners now and at the hour of our death. Amen. For the conversion of our country, glory be to the Father, and to the Son, and to the Holy Spirit, as it was in the beginning, is now, and ever shall be, world without end. Amen. O my Jesus, forgive us our sins, save us from the fires of hell. Lead all souls to heaven, especially those most in need of thy mercy. The third sorrowful mystery, the crowning with thorns. We pray for the Senate and the House of Representatives of the United States of America. Our Father, who art in heaven, hallowed be thy name. Thy kingdom come, thy will be done on earth as it is in heaven. Give us this day our daily bread, and forgive us our trespasses, as we forgive those who trespass against us. And lead us not into temptation, but deliver us from evil. Amen. We plead the blood of Jesus over Massachusetts and every soul in that state. Hail Mary, full of grace, the Lord is with thee. Blessed art thou amongst women, and blessed is the fruit of thy womb, Jesus. Holy Mary, Mother of God, pray for us sinners now and at the hour of our death. Amen. We plead the blood of Jesus over Michigan and every soul in that state. Hail Mary, full of grace, the Lord is with thee. Blessed art thou amongst women, and blessed is the fruit of thy womb, Jesus. Holy Mary, Mother of God, pray for us sinners now and at the hour of our death. Amen. We plead the blood of Jesus over Minnesota and every soul in that state. Hail Mary, full of grace, the Lord is with thee. Blessed art thou amongst women, and blessed is the fruit of thy womb, Jesus. Holy Mary, Mother of God, pray for us sinners now and at the hour of our death. Amen. We plead the blood of Jesus over Mississippi and every soul in that state. Hail Mary, full of grace, the Lord is with thee. Blessed art thou amongst women, and blessed is the fruit of thy womb, Jesus. Holy Mary, Mother of God, pray for us sinners now and at the hour of our death. Amen. We plead the blood of Jesus over Missouri and every soul in that state. Hail Mary, full of grace, the Lord is with thee. Blessed art thou amongst women, and blessed is the fruit of thy womb, Jesus. Holy Mary, Mother of God, pray for us sinners now and at the hour of our death. Amen. We plead the blood of Jesus over Montana and every soul in that state. Hail Mary, full of grace, the Lord is with thee. Blessed art thou amongst women, and blessed is the fruit of thy womb, Jesus. Holy Mary, Mother of God, pray for us sinners now and at the hour of our death. Amen. We plead the blood of Jesus over Nebraska and every soul in that state. Hail Mary, full of grace, the Lord is with thee. Blessed art thou amongst women, and blessed is the fruit of thy womb, Jesus. Holy Mary, Mother of God, pray for us sinners now and at the hour of our death. Amen. We plead the blood of Jesus over Nevada and every soul in that state. Hail Mary, full of grace, the Lord is with thee. Blessed art thou amongst women, and blessed is the fruit of thy womb, Jesus. Holy Mary, Mother of God, pray for us sinners now and at the hour of our death. Amen. We plead the blood of Jesus over New Hampshire and every soul in that state. Hail Mary, full of grace, the Lord is with thee. Blessed art thou amongst women, and blessed is the fruit of thy womb, Jesus. Holy Mary, Mother of God, pray for us sinners now and at the hour of our death. Amen. We plead the blood of Jesus over New Jersey and every soul in that state. Hail Mary, full of grace, the Lord is with thee. Blessed art thou amongst women, and blessed is the fruit of thy womb, Jesus. Holy Mary, Mother of God, pray for us sinners now and at the hour of our death. Amen. For the conversion of our country, glory be to the Father, and to the Son, and to the Holy Spirit, as it was in the beginning, is now, and ever shall be, world without end. Amen. O my Jesus, forgive us our sins, save us from the fires of hell, lead all souls to heaven, especially those in most need of thy mercy. The fourth sorrowful mystery, the carrying of the cross. We pray for the office of the governors of the United States of America. Our Father, who art in heaven, hallowed be thy name. Thy kingdom come, thy will be done, on earth as it is in heaven. Give us this day our daily bread, and forgive us our trespasses, as we forgive those who trespass against us. And lead us not into temptation, but deliver us from evil. Amen. We plead the blood of Jesus over New Mexico and every soul in that state. Hail Mary, full of grace, the Lord is with thee. Blessed art thou amongst women, and blessed is the fruit of thy womb, Jesus. Holy Mary, Mother of God, pray for us sinners now and at the hour of our death. Amen. We plead the blood of Jesus over New York and every soul in that state. Hail Mary, full of grace, the Lord is with thee. Blessed art thou amongst women, and blessed is the fruit of thy womb, Jesus. Holy Mary, Mother of God, pray for us sinners now and at the hour of our death. Amen. We plead the blood of Jesus over North Carolina and every soul in that state. Hail Mary, full of grace, the Lord is with thee. Blessed art thou amongst women, and blessed is the fruit of thy womb, Jesus. Holy Mary, Mother of God, pray for us sinners now and at the hour of our death. Amen. We plead the blood of Jesus over North Dakota and every soul in that state. Hail Mary, full of grace, the Lord is with thee. Blessed art thou amongst women, and blessed is the fruit of thy womb, Jesus. Holy Mary, Mother of God, pray for us sinners now and at the hour of our death. Amen. We plead the blood of Jesus over Ohio and every soul in that state. Hail Mary, full of grace, the Lord is with thee. Blessed art thou amongst women, and blessed is the fruit of thy womb, Jesus. Holy Mary, Mother of God, pray for us sinners now and at the hour of our death. Amen. We plead the blood of Jesus over Oklahoma and every soul in that state. Hail Mary, full of grace, the Lord is with thee. Blessed art thou amongst women, and blessed is the fruit of thy womb, Jesus. Holy Mary, Mother of God, pray for us sinners now and at the hour of our death. Amen. We plead the blood of Jesus over Oregon and every soul in that state. Hail Mary, full of grace, the Lord is with thee. Blessed art thou amongst women, and blessed is the fruit of thy womb, Jesus. Holy Mary, Mother of God, pray for us sinners now and at the hour of our death. Amen. We plead the blood of Jesus over Pennsylvania and every soul in that state. Hail Mary, full of grace, the Lord is with thee. Blessed art thou amongst women, and blessed is the fruit of thy womb, Jesus. Holy Mary, Mother of God, pray for us sinners now and at the hour of our death. Amen. We plead the blood of Jesus over Rhode Island and every soul in that state. Hail Mary, full of grace, the Lord is with thee. Blessed art thou amongst women, and blessed is the fruit of thy womb, Jesus. Holy Mary, Mother of God, pray for us sinners now and at the hour of our death. Amen. We plead the blood of Jesus over South Carolina and every soul in that state. Hail Mary, full of grace, the Lord is with thee. Blessed art thou amongst women, and blessed is the fruit of thy womb, Jesus. Holy Mary, Mother of God, pray for us sinners now and at the hour of our death. Amen. We pray for the conversion of our country. Glory be to the Father, and to the Son, and to the Holy Spirit, as it was in the beginning, is now, and ever shall be, world without end. Amen. O my Jesus, forgive us our sins. Save us from the fires of hell. Lead all souls to heaven, especially those in most need of thy mercy. The fifth sorrowful mystery, the crucifixion. We pray for all county and municipal offices of the United States of America. Our Father, who art in heaven, hallowed be thy name. Thy kingdom come, thy will be done, on earth as it is in heaven. Give us this day our daily bread, and forgive us our trespasses, as we forgive those who trespass against us. And lead us not into temptation, but deliver us from evil. Amen. We plead the blood of Jesus over South Dakota and every soul in that state. Hail Mary, full of grace, the Lord is with thee. Blessed art thou amongst women, and blessed is the fruit of thy womb, Jesus. Holy Mary, Mother of God, pray for us sinners now and at the hour of our death. Amen. We plead the blood of Jesus over Tennessee and every soul in that state. Hail Mary, full of grace, the Lord is with thee. Blessed art thou amongst women, and blessed is the fruit of thy womb, Jesus. Holy Mary, Mother of God, pray for us sinners now and at the hour of our death. Amen. We plead the blood of Jesus over Texas and every soul in that state. Hail Mary, full of grace, the Lord is with thee. Blessed art thou amongst women, and blessed is the fruit of thy womb, Jesus. Holy Mary, Mother of God, pray for us sinners now and at the hour of our death. Amen. We plead the blood of Jesus over Utah and every soul in that state. Hail Mary, full of grace, the Lord is with thee. Blessed art thou amongst women, and blessed is the fruit of thy womb, Jesus. Holy Mary, Mother of God, pray for us sinners now and at the hour of our death. Amen. We plead the blood of Jesus over Vermont and every soul in that state. Hail Mary, full of grace, the Lord is with thee. Blessed art thou amongst women, and blessed is the fruit of thy womb, Jesus. Holy Mary, Mother of God, pray for us sinners now and at the hour of our death. Amen. We plead the blood of Jesus over Virginia and every soul in that state. Hail Mary, full of grace, the Lord is with thee. Blessed art thou amongst women, and blessed is the fruit of thy womb, Jesus. Holy Mary, Mother of God, pray for us sinners now and at the hour of our death. Amen. We plead the blood of Jesus over Washington and every soul in that state. Hail Mary, full of grace, the Lord is with thee. Blessed art thou amongst women, and blessed is the fruit of thy womb, Jesus. Holy Mary, Mother of God, pray for us sinners now and at the hour of our death. Amen. We plead the blood of Jesus over West Virginia and every soul in that state. Hail Mary, full of grace, the Lord is with thee. Blessed art thou amongst women, and blessed is the fruit of thy womb, Jesus. Holy Mary, Mother of God, pray for us sinners now and at the hour of our death. Amen. We plead the blood of Jesus over Wisconsin and every soul in that state. Hail Mary, full of grace, the Lord is with thee. Blessed art thou amongst women, and blessed is the fruit of thy womb, Jesus. Holy Mary, Mother of God, pray for us sinners now and at the hour of our death. Amen. We plead the blood of Jesus over Wyoming and every soul in that state. Hail Mary, full of grace, the Lord is with thee. Blessed art thou amongst women, and blessed is the fruit of thy womb, Jesus. Holy Mary, Mother of God, pray for us sinners now and at the hour of our death. Amen. For the conversion of our country. Glory be to the Father, and to the Son, and to the Holy Spirit, as it was in the beginning, is now, and ever shall be, world without end. Amen. O my Jesus, forgive us our sins. Save us from the fires of hell. Lead all souls to heaven, especially those most in need of thy mercy. Hail, Holy Queen, Mother of Mercy, our life, our sweetness, and our hope. To thee do we cry, poor banished children of Eve. To thee do we send up our sighs, mourning and weeping in this valley of tears. Turn then, most gracious Advocate, your eyes of mercy towards us. And after this our exile, show unto us the blessed fruit of your womb, Jesus. O clement, O loving, O sweet Virgin Mary, pray for us, O Holy Mother of God, that we may be made worthy of the promises of Christ. Let us pray. O God, whose only begotten Son, by his life, death, and resurrection, has purchased for us the rewards of eternal life, grant, we beseech you, that meditating upon these mysteries of the Most Holy Rosary of the Blessed Virgin Mary, we may imitate what they contain and obtain what they promise through the same Christ our Lord. Amen. and may the divine assistance remain always with us, and may the souls of the faithful departed, through the mercy of God, rest in peace. Amen.
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We are living in urgent times. If you are living in fear of the future, wondering how the Lord intervenes with His mercy and compassion, stay tuned for an hour of inspiring, uplifting radio for a time such as this. Now here is your host, Anne McClone, with Thy Will Be Done.

Okay, my friends. I'm calling from out of state, and there was a technical glitch. So I hope I'm with you. It's wonderful to be with you today, July 13th, 2026. And again, I apologize for the glitch. I'm calling not from the studio, but out of state. So God willing, everything will work well today. And I praise and thank God. It's July 13th, 2026. And we have so much to pray for. So let us begin in the name of the Father, the Son, and of the Holy Spirit. Amen. Heavenly Father, we offer this program to you and all the equipment from TMR in Camden, New Jersey to Rosemont to I'm out of state right now. And I offer this all up to you, and I ask that you secure the lines and bring to the airways those who you want to hear the program today. Lord Jesus, we pray for peace in the world. Lord, we pray with all of our hearts today for peace in the world, for healing for all who are listening today, for safety for those suffering from the wildfires, the tornadoes, and the unbelievable storms that are hitting people all across the country, including in the Philadelphia area. Heavenly Father, we offer all this up to you. We know that you are the divine creator, and we know that you love and want to protect us. We entrust this program and our prayers to you, Heavenly Father, in your holy name. Amen. Well, my friends, the Lord has really switched around the topic for today three times. And I'm praying that he will show me which direction he wants, because it's obvious that the people, you who are listening, there are different people and different groups that are listening to hear different messages. So my friends, I want to share from the book of Sirach, chapter 6, verses 14 to 16. Faithful friends are a sturdy shelter. Whoever finds one has found a treasure. Faithful friends are beyond price. No amount can balance their worth. Faithful friends are life-saving medicine, and those who fear the Lord will find them. About an hour ago, before really placing three topics that the Lord placed on my heart for today, I learned of the death of a friend who had been in ministry with me for about 25-30 years, who lived in Florida. I lost touch with him because of my ministry changing and his, and it came up on my phone and my heart sank. Here was a man who was famous throughout the world. He had created I Love New York. Do you remember that advertising campaign? Plop, plop, fizz, fizz, oh, what a relief it is. I can't believe I ate the whole thing. He was a dear, dear friend of mine, and after he helped to create those programs, he retired in his early, maybe 40s, and he was from New York, and he worked for a well-known advertising agency, and I think that's how I really got to know him, because I did some side work for that agency in New York, and so I, too, worked a little bit on the side on those advertising commercials, so today, and then later on, he had a major conversion. He really didn't know the Lord when he was in these ad agencies in New York. He didn't know the Lord, but he had a good heart. So I met him, and I didn't know the Lord either. Most of the people in that ad agency, and that was on Madison Avenue, didn't know the Lord. So years later, he had a major conversion through the Blessed Mother, and he formed Mary's Media Foundation. Many of you have probably heard of it, and you may have seen his documentaries that he did with John Byrd, the famous BBC producer and director, and the story of Ephesus. And he also worked with me on some of my documentaries. So I was shocked to hear of his death, but I know beyond the shadow of a doubt that he is in the arms of the Lord, because his life turned around. He became incredibly philanthropic through his time in Florida, and he dedicated his life to the Lord, and he had a great love for the Blessed Mother. And I will always cherish my memories with him, and he called me by my last name. He would call me and never call me by my first name.
But I want you to know, because here's a guy who had it all, millions. He told me when I first met him, he had 4 Ferraris in his garage. Yeah, in Rye, New York. 4 Ferraris. And I laughed and said, great. And like, I really care. But I had no idea the worth of those. And then, you know, maybe a year or so later, he went on to tell me that he had sensed in prayer and his conversion that he was to sell those Ferraris and that he and his wife should move to Florida, outside of Naples, Florida. He was an avid golfer. But the important thing is that God is merciful. And no matter what type of life he led, and he led the life that you see on TV, the party boy, he had quite a life, but his life turned around through the mercy of God, a great conversion, and I am so blessed to have had him in my life during probably 25 years of my life and our different times of ministry that we shared together. So I know that in my heart he's with the Lord, and I was very touched, and this is why the program shifted for me and why I just opened with the book of Sirach. So here's the first topic the Lord placed on my heart today, and it may change direction, so stay with me. I know beyond the shadow of a doubt that this is an anointed program. God always answers our prayers. We come before God in prayer with our minds and our spirits burdened by the needs of those we love, don't we? And this one needs a job, this one's struggling with a marriage, this one is ill, this one gave up their faith, and the needs become so great, don't they? The pain is so real that we cannot see beyond the pain. Look, I'm raising my hand. I'm one of those individuals. Our prayer consists mainly of rattling off our long list of petitions. Oh, Lord, change this. Oh, Lord, change that. Lord, you do this. Lord, you do that. Help, Lord. Does this sound familiar? Now, in frustration, we think that God does not answer our prayers, right? Now, answer this quickly, out loud. Do we ever believe that God doesn't answer our prayers? One hand, we note that this is a very difficult thing to say accurately. We may not be getting the result we want, in the form we want, on the schedule we want, but that does not mean that God has not heard and answered our prayers. His answer may be yes, but not now, or it may be yes, but not in that form, and guess what? It could be no. Or it may simply be no. How many times have you heard no? Do you realize that even no is a gracious answer from a merciful God? He knows our needs and the needs of our loved ones better than we do. And he sees better than we how all our problems and our circumstances of life interact as part of his master plan. And if you're listening, and it's not by mistake, think, oh, I'm just turning the channel and I happen to hear her. You're listening because this is part of God's master plan. There are times when he knows that no is a better answer to our request than yes. I've heard more no's than yeses in my lifetime. And I think it has to do with our lack of perspective in prayer. We pray according to our limited mind, don't we? Our limited vision, our limited understanding of what is best for the person. But what we really need to pray about, according to God's mind, God's vision, and God's understanding of what is best for us. Now, God wants us to be able to ask not, what do I want to see happen for this person? Maybe it's your daughter, your son, your grandchild, your neighbor. But what does the Lord want to see happen for this person? And when you and I look at a situation, we focus, don't we, on the obvious, the immediate need. We want to see a job turn up for this moment. We want to see this marriage reconciled today. We want to see this wayward son or daughter return to the church, the prodigal son or daughter. And we want to see our health for this one who is sick. We want them, of course, we want the best for everyone. Now, God wants these things too, my friends. But he wants so much more besides, and he wants to go about it in such a different and glorious way.
I love the word glorious. This is what stayed with me today. He wants all of our prayers to be answered in a glorious way. Write this down. Tape it to your refrigerator. A glorious way. Now, God sees to the heart of every matter. He asks, where does this person stand in relationship to me? Where do they stand in the family of God? Is this person one of my children? Is he or she ready to stand before me now and be welcomed into my kingdom forever? God certainly wants to meet our here and now human needs. But he wants first and foremost my needs to bring each of us into a right relationship with him, so we'll be able to live with him for all eternity and share the fullness of life he has for us. Now, if we're to intercede with power and fruitfulness, we must have God's mind and pray according to God's priorities for our loved ones. I know many of you listening are praying for your loved ones. A lot of times, those of us who listen to these networks, we're listening because we're suffering, we're hurting, and we want others to pray for our needs. This is our first step. When we do this, we become more and more able to see as God sees, to think and understand as God does, and to pray according to his heart. Remember that glorious heart? The result will be greater spiritual blessings and greater material blessings for those we love. Now, to adapt a principle from a familiar scripture passage, when we seek first his kingdom, we all know this one, and his righteousness for those we love, all these other things will be added unto them as well. Now, that's from Matthew 6, 33. Most of us know this scripture. Now, in trying to learn to see things from God's perspective, we have found it helpful to ask ourselves three sets of questions about the people for whom we are praying. Now, I am borrowing these three sets of questions from my friend, Sister Ann Shields, who worked with Dr. Ralph Martin. I borrowed these questions, so I give honor and my accolades to Sister Ann Shields. Now, here are the three questions about the people for whom we are praying he wants us to ask. Have they repented of sin? Are they living a life of humility before God? Do they know Jesus Christ as their personal Lord and Savior? Do they allow him to reign over every aspect of their lives? Do they live lives of obedience and gratitude? Have they surrendered their lives to the action of the Holy Spirit? Are they in a position to receive the gifts and graces of the Spirit that enable us to live our Christian life in peace and joy? Three questions, Sister Ann Shields shared. Now, when we're praying, she wanted us to ask, have they repented of sin? Most likely, I can just hear your heartbeat right now. No, they haven't repented. They're not living a life of humility. Do they? No, they don't know Jesus Christ as their personal Lord and Savior. No, they haven't surrendered their lives to the action of the Holy Spirit. I can just sense your heartbeat right now. Now, if any of you receive an answer other than yes, Sister Ann Shields said that immediately helps us to point our intercessory prayer in the right direction. Now, if the answer is no, they haven't done any of these things, and I'm praying. Repentance, faith, and the power of the Holy Spirit are foundational to living the kind of life that can be fully blessed by God. Now, God wants to meet our financial needs. Oh, yes, if you're listening, he wants to meet our financial needs, our emotional needs, our social and other human needs, to be sure. But he first of all wants us in right relationship with him. Now, those are his priorities, my friends. They should be ours as well.
even though it is perfectly appropriate for us to pray for any and all needs of our loved ones, we should pray first and foremost for their spiritual welfare. Now, remember, we've done many programs on healing and how one of the greatest healings is spiritual healing. Greatest healing is spiritual healing. And this is where I'm going right now. Now, we need to talk about short-term pain and long-term gain. Oh, you like that title? Short-term pain and long-term gain. We must be even willing to say to God, Lord, I want my loved ones to belong to you and only you, not to the world. I want them to know the life and truth and goodness you have for them. If you're listening as a mother or father, a grandmother or grandfather, you're aching. Your heart is aching for that loved one. My loved ones are in great difficulty, and you long to set them free. But Lord, if you need to use this difficult situation, and it can be decades, to bring them to yourself, or even just to bring them closer to yourself, then I unite my heart with you. Whatever needs to happen to those I love, Lord, in order that they may repent and come to know you as Lord and Savior, and surrender to your Lordship and to the power of your Holy Spirit. Lord, let it be. Now, to pray this way, my friends, requires faith in God's goodness and his loving plan for each of our lives. God wants to bless us. He wants to bless you, to heal you, to care for you. But he wants our ultimate good, life with him forever, not just our short-term comfort. He's willing to improve, chastise, and discipline us to bring us through trials and difficulties, if this will advance his ultimate goal. Now, you can read about this in Hebrews 12, verses 3 to 13. Now, we've talked about the prosperity gospel that some televangelists over the years have preached. Well, I want you to read and study Hebrews 12, verses 3 to 13. We need to be able to surrender our loved ones to God's plan. We need to love them enough to do that. Now, Jesus knows what our loved ones can endure, and sometimes we can't handle that. He will not let them be tempted beyond their strength. He hates to see our loved ones suffer too, no doubt even more than we do. And after all, they are his loved ones too. Remember that. But because he has the Father's priorities, he can lead them through difficulty if this is what is best for them, rather than simply remove the difficulty and let them continue in blindness or sin or settling for less than what God desires for them. Now, we first need to heal, and I just talked about this with a family member a week ago, the blindness of pride. The blindness of pride. One thing we may pray about in this regard is that pride be removed from the person we are concerned about, the pride that keeps them from acknowledging or confessing their sin. Now, are you aware of how this works? I'm going to share a little bit about myself. I had an area of sin in my own life that I could not recognize as a sin for many, many years. And I thought of it as a problem. Then one day, God asked me how I thought he viewed my problem. I could not see right away that he viewed it as a sin. I just saw it as a problem. And that it was nothing but my own pride that had stopped me from acknowledging it before. Now, I confess that my sin really was sin. And I told the Lord I wanted to be done with it. And with his help and with counsel from a wise priest, I was able gradually to eliminate that sin from my life. But the indispensable first step was overcoming the pride that had prevented me from seeing my problem for what it really was. In the same way, we can pray for those we love, that God will deal with their pride, or what they think is
their problem and remove the blindness. Remove the blindness. Stop them from acknowledging the need for repentance. Now, another thing we need to do is we need to pray regarding repentance. We have talked about this for years on the air. The Lord, and we want the Lord to send us the right person into our lives, that one person, maybe into the life of the one we're praying for. Maybe you're praying for your daughter, your son, your grandchild. Pray for the right person, one person, to come into their life. That's right. Maybe it's not you. You have to let go of your pride. It may not be you. So pray for someone who will be able to speak the truth to them in a way they can accept. And you probably know, even as I do, that our own family members sometimes can be the hardest people for us to confront with the truth. If this is sounding close to you, just nod your head. Sometimes our family members are the hardest people for us to confront with the truth. And we often pray that other people will come into the life of the person that we're praying for and speak the truth to them in a way that we simply cannot do because of the closeness of our family. Does that sound familiar? When I'm praying for someone close to me who I know needs to repent and who cannot see their own need, then I ask the Lord to send someone else into their life who can speak the truth to them more effectively than I could. That's right, more effectively. See, the second question that I recommend that we ask regarding those we're praying for as a foundation for asking God to meet their needs is, do they know Jesus Christ as personal Lord and Savior? There's nothing that will do a better job of standing between us and God than these attitudes. And nothing that will more effectively prevent our loved ones from surrendering to Christ. This kind of pride tells us that we can save ourselves when we cannot. If it tells us we know what is best for them or for us, friends, we cannot. It tells us that we effectively control and direct our own lives when we cannot. It tells us, in effect, that we can be our own gods. And that's one thing we certainly cannot be, right? When praying that those you love would be able to surrender their lives to Christ's Lordship, pray against the lies of the evil one that work so powerfully to lead us astray. I don't need anyone. Does this sound familiar? I don't need anyone or anything. I can handle things all by myself on my own time. And I'm certainly not going to depend on anyone but myself. I can get it together by myself on my own time. I just need a little more time. Hey, friends, it's Satan who prompts us and those we love to think that way. But through the death and resurrection of Jesus Christ, God enables us to break the power of these lies, both in our own lives and in the lives of those who were interceding. God knows how desperately we need a Savior, how desperately we need to surrender our lives to His Son's Lordship. What else is but pride that prevents us from acknowledging the one who alone can save and deliver us? The one who alone can be Lord of our lives. Now, here's a good one for you. How many of us have seen the joy in the faces of men and women who have opened themselves to God's grace and said, I can't do it on my own, Lord. I want to live a good life, but I can't do it alone. I need your help, Jesus, Son of the living God. Come and save me. Be Lord of my life. I give you full access to every part of me. Come into my life. Reign over me. Lead me to the Father. Now, when people have prayed this way from their heart, not because you asked them, their whole lives have changed. Their minds, their emotions, their hearts,
their souls, even their physical bodies. Light and strength flow directly into them. New hope transforms them. And this is what we're praying will happen for those we love. And God wants to do it. It's the deepest desire of his heart for those we love. And my friends, for this reason, we can pray for it with confidence. And as I'm saying this, just a sense, people are saying, I don't have that kind of confidence. Well, we're going to get into this a little more deeply. You don't need to have the confidence. You surrender it to God. Say, God, I don't have it. I can't do this. Will you take care of this? And this is where I would recommend the Surrender Novena from Dom DeLinda. It's on social media, on Facebook, it's on Google. Look it up. The Surrender Novena from Dom, D-O-M, D-O-L-I-N-D-A. It's a prayer that Father Blunt, James Blunt, taught me years and years ago. And I pray every day. Because sometimes I don't have the energy or the zeal to pray into a situation. And I need to pray that movement to bring me to a point of surrender. And the third question we're going to answer after the break in 2 minutes. Have your loved ones opened their lives to the full working of the Holy Spirit? Just speaking with friends the other day and how they miss the prayer meetings of old and how they yearn for the praise and worship, and which is coming back. I know so many parishes are having praise and worship again, but they remember the early days of praise and worship, and I do too. No matter how horrible you felt, if you walked in to the praise and worship sessions, your heart was healed. Your heart was healed. So I want you to ask, have they opened their lives to the full working of the Holy Spirit? Most of you who are listening would say no. Or they did, and they closed it off. Or if you're the one who opened your heart to the Holy Spirit and closed it off, answer that question honestly. Are you standing in the way? Are you the obstacle that you had your heart fully opened by the Holy Spirit with the gift? And then when things were going south, you closed it off. You closed it off. Sound familiar? When we have to go down the rabbit hole, it's a little hard to keep your hands raised and your heart praising the Lord Jesus Christ. But this is the moment of power. So, my friends, after the break, I have so much more to share, so stay tuned.

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1: 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I'm your host, Anne McLaughlin, on Thy Will Be Done, heard every Monday from 4 p.m. to 5 p.m. I'm so happy to be with you today. We're going to travel through different subjects the Lord placed on my heart today, and I know whether we have 1 or 100 or 1,000 people listening, someone needs to hear this message today. Have you opened your life to the full working of the Holy Spirit or the one that you're praying for? Our prayers, my friends, are so often too narrow. And I learned this from Dr. Ralph Martin, a friend. We tend to think that other people can come into the experience of the Holy Spirit only by following the same route that we follow. I raised my hand on this one, too. I thought the same. Well, you know, this is how it came about for me, so it must come about for you. No, we have to experience the fullness of the Holy Spirit. The loved one or the person that we're praying for may not experience the fullness of the Holy Spirit the same route that we did. Now, if we encountered a new release of the Spirit at a particular kind of prayer meeting, then we assume, don't we, they'll have to go to the same kind of prayer meeting that we did. If we experience the release of the Holy Spirit at a seven-week seminar, then we assume that they'll have to attend a seven-week seminar. Now, we need to be careful not to limit our conception of where and how the Holy Spirit can work. Father,

and I remember him sharing that he was hearing confessions at a gas station. He was pumping gas in his little car, and someone said, "Are you a priest?" And he said, "Yes. Could you hear my confession?" He did not say, "No, you need to go to this parish at this time." He knew that that was a work of the Holy Spirit for that young person. The other thing that he said that he shared at this retreat is that he was at a bar, not to drink, but to have lunch, and someone came up to him and said, "Are you a priest?" And he was standing to pick up his sandwich, and he said, "Yes. Would you hear my confession?" He didn't limit the Holy Spirit. He actually opened the door to the Holy Spirit then and there. So I love those stories. So we need to take a little note from his example of you could be in the grocery store, or anywhere, or taking a walk, and someone needs prayer and says, "Oh, are you so-and-so?" You have to be careful today because there are people that say, "Do you want prayer?" And they're not from God, so you got to be careful. But I have a friend, Anna Iatesta, who used to share that she would be in a local department store, and every single time she would go down the aisle with her basket, someone would say, "Oh, Anna, I'm so glad to see you. Could you pray with me?" So she was always getting paper towels. And I said, "You have a paper towel ministry." But guess what? She was so open to the Holy Spirit, so open. So we need, if you're closed off, thinking your friend, the person you're praying for, has to go the same route as you, throw it out the window right now, because the Lord may use a particular person to bring him or her back to him. And we need to be careful not to limit our conception of where and how the Holy Spirit can work. We can wear ourselves out. And wow, I have been worn out when I was younger, trying to manufacture what we think are just the right circumstances, rather than simply praying in faith to the Lord. God is so much bigger and more powerful than our puny ideas of him, and so much more flexible and inventive than we sometimes give him credit for. Now, one of the greatest pitfalls, especially when praying for family and friends, is to think that we know just exactly everything needs to happen. Yep, I'm taking a deep breath. You're listening to someone who's been through that one. And so we pray that things will happen in a very particular way. And now that may be exactly the way that God does indeed wish to work, but it may not be. It may in fact be the case that the thing we're praying for is the very thing that would prevent our friends from experiencing what God has for them. We need simply to pray consistently, persistently, for the release of the Holy Spirit in our loved ones' lives. We need to let God answer that prayer, however and whenever and wherever and through whomever he chooses, knowing that God knows and loves our friends and family members better than we do. He wants them to come to repentance, faith, and life in the Spirit even more than we want it. And he knows far better than we know how to bring it. So do you see how God works? Are you seeing this? Are you seeing this clearly? The Lord already knows everything we need, everything our families need, our wives, our husbands, our children, our friends, our job, and interceding for them is to seek first his kingdom and his righteousness for them. And then all the other things will be there as well. I love the term. We need to become spiritual preppers. I don't know if you've been seeing a lot on social media. It kind of gives you, you get a little scared. But we need to be spiritual preppers. We need to be encouraged to embark on the great ministry of intercessory prayer. There's no time like the present, my friends, to take the words of Jesus to heart, to have confidence that God always hears us when we call to him. Lord, you know the needs of those we love. You know the pain. You know the fear. You know the anxiety and the struggle. I know, Lord, that what they need most is to come to you. Bring them to yourself, Lord, that they may have fullness of life in you. Show me how to pray for them.

0: they receive everything that you have for them in the way and in the time that you have ordained. O Lord, hear my prayer, and let my cry come unto you. Amen. All right, so are we ready to switch gears? The Lord is telling me, he wants me to switch gears, and I'm laughing. And I wanted to tell you that if you've been following me, towards the end of the program, we will be praying the Father Peter's Rookie Miracle Prayer, where miracles are happening. We will be praying this prayer towards the end of the program, so I want you to stay with me. Now, there are three stages. How many of you right now are experiencing the dark night of the soul? This is where the Lord originally led me this morning for this program, and that's when he switched gears to praying for other people and how we need to pray. But I know that he wants me to share the dark night of the senses and the dark night of the soul according to St. John of the Cross. And we have done radio programs on this, but I know that someone is listening today who's looking for this. Do you ever think you've done something wrong to lose God's favor? I want you to answer that. You're in the car, in the kitchen, at work. Do you ever think you've done something wrong to lose God's favor? Do you worry your spiritual life is regressing? I know young people are coming about on the college campuses, a lot of beautiful things and spiritual awakening. But are you regressing? Are you worrying about your spiritual life? God is preparing you to enter more deeply into his love. Now, my friends, conversion is an ongoing process. We need to experience the power of God more than ever and more than just once. The Lord wants to invade our world. And God always answers our prayers. Remember this. Write it down. Do you rattle off your list of prayers to God? Lord, change this and that. We talked about this in the opening of the program. We pray according to our limited mind, don't we? Our vision, and limited understanding of what is best for us. We really need to pray according to God's will. So I'm going to give you a short catechesis on the dark night of the senses and the dark night of the soul, according to St. John of the Cross, which I told you last summer that it was given to me, St. John of the Cross, the dark night of the soul, as a birthday present. And I thought it had to be the worst birthday present I ever had. And I shared it with my friend. You give me the dark night of the soul? What are you trying to tell me? And I laugh now because I do read it, and I've embraced it. But at the time, I was like, dear God, am I in the dark night of the soul? So if you right now feel like you're in the dark night of the soul and the dark night of the senses, stay with me. Now, there are three stages. There's the beginner stage. That's the purgative way. There's the proficient stage. That's the illumination way. And there's the perfect way, which means relative perfection. Now, you can line this up with the stages of your life. There's childhood, which would be beginners, proficience, which would be your adolescent life, and adulthood, which is the perfect way. So I want you to stay with me because this is a little hard. It's not easy to understand all the time, but God purposely withdraws consolations of the senses. I'm hearing lots of paper rattling right now and lots of noises on the microphone.
1: Yeah.
0: There are warm fuzzies in prayer. Now, this is difficult because the Christian begins to worry that he or she's regressing or he has done something to lose God's favor. God is preparing him to enter more deeply into the love of God. Now, the soul learns to seek the God of consolation, but not merely the consolations of God. The dark night of the senses is one of the most misunderstood elements of daily Christian living. I'm going to take a couple programs in later summer. We're going to be talking about this because it is really misunderstood. Now, the dark night of the spirit, or dark night of the soul, is a crushing desolation where the soul learns to love the cross of Christ and with a desire to be more like Christ and to share in his life. The perfect learn to love persecution, humiliation, disgrace, and other problems in life, since they seem in them a perfect conformity to God. Now, who are two saints who are examples of the dark night of the spirit? Now, I know many of you have heard me. You'll say St. Teresa of Calcutta. Yes. Her spiritual directors shared this in their books after her death. But I know many of you know St. Padre Pio and St. Therese. And St. Peter and John replaced and rejoiced in their sufferings. Did you know that? St. Peter and John rejoiced in their sufferings. And this is not something naturally, but something supernatural. So I want you to think about this. If you're suffering, and I am using Kathleen McCarthy, who has shared about her daughter Shannon with the brain disease, who has given over her will to the Lord and her suffering. She's in a mystical way. It's a sign of the unitive way. The apostles, when they say, went through the dark night of the senses from Good Friday to Easter, and the dark night of the soul from the Ascension to Pentecost. That's right. Conversion, my friends, is an ongoing process. And no matter if you're in the beginner stage, the middle stage, or the end stage, you need to know where you're at. Like, these are the road signs. So if you're listening to the program for the first time, I'm providing some road signs for you for your spiritual journey. So, are you ready? God wants us to be rooted in God versus sentiment. This world, there's no, our young people are being rooted in God's love, but God's sentiment is all emotion, it's all sentiment. God is teaching us to grow up. It's time to grow up. I don't care if you're 10, 20, 80, 90, it doesn't matter. It's time to grow up. The dark night of the soul is within all of us, and we've suffered it. No matter how we feel, we've gone through it. The dark night of the soul is the beginning of the mystical life. And maybe you're there today. You're stuck in the mud. It's technically the beginning of the time of illumination in you. It's a bridge. And again, this is very, and we can take whole retreats, weeks at a time on this. Every fallen human being has dissipated desires and attachments. We love what we shouldn't love. We love what we should, but in the wrong way. We seek our own comfort, our own pleasure, and our own will. We value what we want more than we value what God wants, and we do wrong even if only in our hearts. But we can't do wrong and stand before God. We can't even want to do wrong and stand before God. A prerequisite for seeing God face to face is that every attachment to sin, both in our lives and our hearts, has to be broken. And that's what my friend Bill, who was this wealthy executive on Madison Avenue, the Blessed Mother let him know. You have to let go of those poor Ferraris. You have to let go of all the riches. You need to become philanthropic. And he dedicated his life to her. If we want to become saints, we have to desire only God's will. And we have to desire God's will not out of fear of hell, but rather out of love for heaven, out of love for God. I want to say that again. I wrote it down. We have to desire God's will, not out of fear of hell, but out of love for heaven, out of love for God. How many of us have said, oh, I'm going to do God's will because I don't want to go to hell? I've heard it. I've actually said it, probably in my 20s. I don't want to go to hell. Now, we need to want to love God, to serve him, out of love for heaven, out of love for him. Lay people don't necessarily experience the darkness the way religious do. Are you aware of that? Nor do active religious necessarily experience the dark night the way contemplatives do. And some people experience it through external circumstances. Are you finding yourself persecuted at work or with your family? Were you afflicted with cancer or MS? Now, in the midst of these afflictions, all calls for help go unanswered. And to the person passing through the dark night, it feels like God has left them and to deal with their cross on their own. I know, beyond the shadow of a doubt, we have listeners today who feel like God has left them. So what happens? You experience the dark night through temptation. And there are those who experience the dark night as a culmination of trials, temptations, and abandonment. Sometimes the dark night only comes just once. But for a lot of us, it comes many times. And sometimes it lasts for a short while. And others, it lasts for a long time. But when it finally ends, it ends for good. A definitive work has been accomplished in the soul. Now, this dark night of the soul that I'm talking about, it doesn't come at the beginning of one's journey to God. So you're saying, I just accepted the Lord. No, it doesn't come at the beginning. Spiritual directors identify three primary stages for ways of growth and holiness. Now, the first is the purgative way, where we break habits of vice, acquire habits of virtue, and learn to live a Catholic life or Christian life. And the second is the way of illumination, where we grow in virtue, charity, and the life of prayer. And the third is the unitive way, where our wills and hearts move in perfect harmony with God. Now, where are you today? He purifies us of our attachments of the things of the world, and this is what we need to see. Now, how many of us think, well, I'm not sure if I'm in the dark night of the soul or depression. Depression and the dark night of the soul bear a striking resemblance to one another. Did you know that? And they're not entirely separate things. As St. John of the Cross noted long ago, depression, and they called it in the 17th century, melancholia, go hand in hand with a dark night, whether by exacerbating it or resulting from it. And it's in that lovely book, The Dark Night of the Soul. But while clinical depression is triggered by a sad event, like losing a loved one, a fatal illness, or even by biochemical problems, the dark night of the soul is purely an act of God. It is God working in our souls to draw us closer to him. While depression weighs down both body and soul, eventually rendering those who suffer from it unable to go ahead about the normal business of their lives, throughout the dark night, the spirit stays strong. Now listen to the differentiation between these two. Throughout the dark night, the spirit stays strong, and those suffering through it can perform great works of charity and service in the middle of that dark night. And that's what St. Teresa of Calcutta, she was in the dark night. Most of her charity work was done in the dark night. I want you to listen to this and maybe read about her life. You think she was jumping for joy all the time? Well, one of her spiritual directors, Father Leo Mossberg, who I shared with Rita Hauck, who's coming up next on this radio broadcast, who works with the Sisters of Charity, I just shared how he shared how he would travel the world with her as a Vatican diplomat and how she really suffered, but continued to give because her spirit of charity and prayer and service never wavered. Now, they remain active and don't experience the same temptations to total self-loathing or suicide that those struggling with depression suffer. That's the difference. Nor do they lose their faith in the midst of the darkness. belief remains in the dark night. And again, I'm using the use of Calcutta as a perfect example. The dark night of the soul is not an evil to be endured. It's good for which we should be grateful. God made us to be and live the life He made us to live. And we must let Him cut out that sin and unhealthy attachment from our soul. Are you ready to do that, my friend? Are you ready to do that today? As I enter into this closing prayer, I'm asking that you pray this with me, and I pray this twice at the end of my program because it's so powerful. Father Peter Rookie, Servite Friar at the Charism of Healing. And many of you who were involved in charismatic renewal in the early days probably remember him, but you can look him up. But this is the miracle prayer. So pray it with me. And again, I want you to pray for that loved one or that person in your life or your own life, for the Lord to become present and for that person to be healed, including yourself. Lord Jesus, I come before you just as I am. I'm sorry for my sins. I repent of my sins. Please forgive me. In your name, I forgive all others for what they've done against me. I renounce Satan, the evil spirits, and all their works. I give you my entire self, Lord Jesus, now and forever. Now I'm going to pray it again, and I'm going to pray it slowly, and you pray it with me. Lord Jesus, I come before you just as I am. I'm sorry for my sins. I repent of my sins. Please forgive me. In your name, I forgive all others for what they've done against me. I renounce Satan, the evil spirits, and all their works. I give you my entire self, Lord Jesus, now and forever. And now, here's the third part the Lord wanted me to share with you today. It's from Kathleen McCarthy, her prophetic words, which have been published. And if you're a first-time listener, these prophetic words have been cleared through the church. She has a Nikhil Opstadt and an imprimatur from the Archdiocese of Philadelphia. And this is from volume 8910. And this is what the Lord wanted. So I know someone listening today needs to hear this because this is so out of the ordinary in terms of her prophetic words. Why is it that you explode over small things, unimportant things? Why is it that you become so angry with those who only love you and want your best? Why is it that you rob yourself of peace because your anger is really within you? It's that anger turned inside that leads to the depression that you've experienced. But you see, I want you to move forward. I don't want you to be stuck. I want you to be able to move forward. I want you to be able to be a light in darkness. I want you to be able to reach out to others so they may see my great love and mercy in you. There are so many ways I want to use you, so many ways that I want you to bring my love and my peace to others. And you have no idea how the enemy works on you after you lose your temper, after you become angry and explosive. You see, all that could be avoided if you would place your hope and your trust in me, knowing that whatever disturbs you, whatever distracts you, whatever is taking away your peace, turn to me. Turn to me, and I will give you light to dispel the darkness. I will give you peace to dispel the anxiety and anger. Listen to me. There's much I have for you to do, and there are many that I wish you to bring the good news to. But when you're disgruntled, when you're filled with anger, when you explode and your temper explodes, it only causes heartache to those who are in the midst of it. My friend, I'm hearing a lot of noise in the background. I pray in a special way for you who are listening today. I pray that you join us next week I pray for your special needs that the Lord Jesus Christ have mercy on you. And I thank you for being with me today. I ask that you intercede before God the Father for Kathleen's son, Anthony, her daughter, Shannon, Cody, and all her prayer petitions, and all the people that have placed their prayer petitions on Intercessing Catholic Radio Network, and all those who are listening right now. We pray for you, for the Lord Jesus Christ, to hear your prayers from the depths of your heart. And until next week, may the Lord bless you and keep you, and may Our Lady's mantle be wrapped around you. God bless you.

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0: Good afternoon, and welcome to Duke in Ultim, which means go out into the deep. A one-hour program hosted by Rita Lane. 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
1: Hello, everyone. Welcome. My friends, today is a really good day for me, so I'm hoping to share some good things with you. I returned from visiting Virginia last night, and it was really a wonderful trip. And I also, my husband and I got to see my Aunt Margie, who lives in Bluefield, West Virginia, and is over 100 years old. And I get her confused with one of my best friends at church who's 102. So I think they're probably the same age. But it gets a little confusing because it's so rare you'd think I'd remember it. But anyway, welcome to the show. I'm very happy to be here. And it's such a privilege to be able to speak with you about the Lord and about life. And I'm Rita Halkling, your host for the next hour, and I ask you to please join me as we take up our nets, our lives, and seek the abundant life with Jesus Christ. And the prayer for today is the same as every week. I love this prayer, and so I pray it every week generally. May the good Lord richly bless us and our time together today. And I really mean that. Even though I might say it regularly, I mean it with all my heart. I'm going to share a little bit later, about the good people, the good Christian people that I have met in Virginia when I visited there. It's a long story, but basically my husband and I were visiting there in 2021 to bury my father at the cemetery where his parents and their parents and their parents had been buried for generations, and he wanted to be buried there with them. So it took some time to find this little tiny cemetery. We did, and the caretaker used to play at my great-grandmother's house where I used to play, and he told me the house was still standing. I couldn't believe it because my great-grandmother died at 103 at that home in the 70s. So the house is still standing and was reasonably taken care of and in the family that I didn't even know I had. So we bought the house. David Lane was very kind. He was willing to sell it to me with close to 6 acres of land. So we go there regularly to check on it, and we're having a few things done to it to shore it up. And so it's fun. Wonderful neighbors. I'll share that with you later. But right now I kind of like to get back to remind you from last week. You know, there's a lot going on in the world, obviously, and many of us think, well, what can we do? What can I do to make a difference? Obviously, we all know things we can do. But last week I shared with you how important it is, especially on the anniversary of St. Maria Goretti was last Monday, and how her mother, she, on her deathbed, forgave her murderer. And her mother forgave the murderer and actually, in a spiritual way, adopted him as her son. She called him her son. And all kinds of wonderful healings and relationship growth came from that forgiveness. So I was talking to you about how one of the most important things, the most difficult things to do to bring healing into the world and joy is to forgive. And many times we find that very difficult because someone has injured us deeply. So that's where the Lord comes in. That's where we give it to the Lord. That's we can give things to him, but when we give things to him like that, Lord, I can't forgive this person. I'm trying. I really want to. I want to please you. So please help me to do it. But then you remain open. You don't throw it in his lap and say, it's your problem now. No. Show me what I can do to grow in that forgiveness. By your grace, give me that forgiveness, et cetera, et cetera. So forgiveness is the number one thing that you can do today or start working on today for healing not only your life, but the lives of others around you and the whole world. When we do anything good, anything with love, anything with forgiveness, anything like that, it's an eternal kind of blessing. It's not just a temporal blessing. It's eternal. So I suggest it, and that's because I have learned and have been told that myself. Forgiveness is the number one healing thing that one can do, even physically healing. Okay, the second thing was to go back to church. Yes, the Lord formed the church. The church is there for us to go and worship, have fellowship with each other, to receive the sacraments, to work together and encourage each other and hear the word of God together. It is a community thing. It was created to be a community thing, and the Lord wants us to be in community. We can't just decide that we're going to do what we want to do and not be in community. I'm sorry, it's a tough thing for some to realize, and I myself was out of community, not going to church for 8 years. And something happened, and I realized that I was more worldly than I thought, and I was in desperate need of Christian fellowship and just to be in the building and to partake of the Holy Eucharist and to hear the Word of God. It's interesting. You know, he did say that when two or more gathered together in my name, I am there in the midst of them in a very special way. He's there in the Holy Eucharist. He's always in our lives, but at Mass and in church, he's there in an extraordinary way. And so when you go and you sit in there and you go to Mass and you worship him, it's more about him than it is about you. We, all through history, the Lord has asked his people to come to worship. He always gives back. But worship is really thanksgiving. It is really saying to the Lord, Lord, you are God, I am not. You have taken care of me, you are taking care of me, and I trust you to take care of me in the future. And together we can walk out this door after Mass, and I will live in the light of you the rest of the week. And if I can, I'm going to Mass every day or twice a week or anything. So anyway, go back to church. That will heal so much. It will heal you. It will heal. It'll make the Lord very happy. And it will heal your families and your workplace and everything like that. It might not be perfect, but all that grace will be poured out if you go back to church. And then the third, which I promised I would talk to you about today, is it deals with sad, shocking, and good information. Sometimes you have to face the horrible facts of something in life in order to bring healing and goodness out of it. And so I'm a person in general that spends most of her time encouraging others, a very joyful person. I don't like talking about the bad things that are going on in the world, but the Lord pointed out some things to me that shocked me so much that I feel like I have to share it with you, because you need to know the truth. You need to know the truth and let the Lord bring grace into that truth. Okay. First of all, I'd like to begin with the Word of God, sacred scriptures in the Bible. These are not my words. These are not my opinions. They are the Lord's. They are the Lord's. This is from Psalm 100. Know that the Lord is God. It is He who has made us, and not we ourselves. We are His people, the sheep of His pasture. Okay? It is He who has made us, and not we ourselves. In 1 Corinthians, do you not know that your body is a temple of the Holy Spirit within you, whom you have from God, and that you are not your own? For you have been purchased at a price. Therefore, glorify God in your body. When St. Paul says you have been purchased at a price, well, it is Jesus' life that He gave for you through the crucifixion and brought new life to you through His resurrection. So I'm going to read it again. Do you not know that your body is a temple of the Holy Spirit within you, whom you have from God, and that you are not your own? For you have been purchased at a price. Therefore, glorify God in your body. Okay? Now, this one is from Romans 12. I urge you, therefore, by the mercies of God, to offer your bodies as a living sacrifice, holy and pleasing to God, your spiritual worship. Do not conform yourselves to this age, but be transformed by the renewal of your mind, that you may discern what is the will of God, what is good and pleasing and perfect. Okay. By the mercies of God, offer your bodies as a living sacrifice. And then in Philippians, my eager expectation and hope is that I shall not be put to shame in any way, but with all boldness, now as always, Christ will be magnified in my body, whether by life or by death. That Christ will be magnified in my body, whether by life or by death. That's from Philippians 1. The reason I read those to you is because in today's world, it's a very, very big lie that's been going around. And I ask you to please hear me out this hour. Please hear me out. Don't stop because this is controversial to you or whatever. Just please hear me out. I'm quoting scriptures. I'm quoting God's word. I'm not saying anything on my own, especially anyway. But in today's world, there is this saying, my body, my choice. Well, scriptures say you are not your own, especially if you're a Christian. And even if you're not a Christian, you are not your own. God formed you, created you, loves you, wants the best for you. And so take care of your body, okay? This is the previous scripture. I wrote down, the previous scriptures tell us that our bodies are not our own. God formed us, and we are His children. We are to honor Him with our bodies, not dishonor Him. Now, I'm not saying that everybody's perfect and that everyone always honors God with their body, because I know that we don't. But we should try. We should try. And my body, my choice does not apply to anyone, but most especially to Christians. And a lot of Christians, Catholic and non-Catholic, have accepted the idea that that somebody has the right to do whatever they want. But in reality, it's destructive to themselves. Okay? So just hear me out. All right. So I have a few more scriptures. You formed my inmost being. You knit me in my mother's womb. I praise you because I am wonderfully made. Wonderful are your works. My very self you know. My bones are not hidden from you. When I was being made in secret, fashioned in the depths of the earth, your eyes saw me unformed. In your book, all are written down. My days were shaped before one day came to be. That's Psalms 139. I'm sorry I'm having trouble with this headphone here. That was from Psalm 139, and this is from Jeremiah. The word of the Lord came to me. Before I formed you in the womb, I knew you. Before you were born, I dedicated you. A prophet to the nations, I appointed you. Now, some people say, well, the Lord was speaking only to Jeremiah as if he didn't form everyone else in the womb. But, there's many a scripture that refutes that. The word of the Lord came to me. Before I formed you in the womb, I knew you. Before you were born, I dedicated you. Yes, the Lord has dedicated every one of us to something before we were even born. And if we cooperate with him, it will be accomplished. All right? We have free will. We can say no. But if we say yes, it's always better. So in Job, he says, did not he who made me in the belly make him? Did not the same one fashion us in the womb? So, you know, Job, who was a wise and righteous man, he understood that every person was formed in the womb by God. And so it's all through scripture. All right. But I'm sharing these with you because I really do believe that a lot of people don't know this stuff. All right. And also, okay, so you don't care about the Bible. You don't care about what God says and all that sort of thing. All right, well, let's look at science. This, you know, I find it funny, the people that say, follow the science about, you know, ecology and all those kind of things are, in the environment, are absolutely vehemently against the science of life in the womb. Life begins at conception. A zygote, embryo, and fetus, they're all stages of human development. Each child in the womb from the very beginning has its own DNA. It is fed by the mother and grows with the mother. But it is not the mother. And also, you know, when a child is born, it still has to be fed by the mother. It still has to be fed by someone, taken care of by someone. It can't survive outside the womb without that care, much less in the womb without that care. So it's a continuation of the process of life. And don't deny that science. And the reason I'm bringing up this subject at all is because I decided to do a little research, and it was so shocking that I really felt I had to share it with you. So please don't go away. This is life and death. It is your soul, their souls. It kills. It heals. Knowing the truth is always a good thing. Okay, let's see. So, this information is from the World Health Organization, WHO. So far this year alone, over 21 million abortions have been done in the world. 6 out of 10 unintended pregnancies, 6 out of 10 end in induced or chosen abortion. 6 out of 10 conceived children in the womb are aborted deliberately. around 73 million induced abortions take place worldwide each year. 73 million babies in the womb are aborted each year around the world. Over 3 billion have occurred worldwide since Roe versus Wade in 1973. 3 billion souls have died in the womb deliberately since 1973. I have to tell you with my heart aches for the women who have terminated their pregnancies deliberately because of the lies out there. I know a lot of women who have had abortions and their hearts are broken. Some of them, it didn't happen for years. And then all of a sudden they realized what had happened. And, you know, some can forgive themselves because they were lied to by our culture and told that it was fine and it was legal. But others have realized that what really happened is not easy to forget. And my heart breaks for them. I thank God that when I was younger that I didn't have an unwanted pregnancy or an accidental pregnancy and have an abortion when I believed in abortions. I do not condemn any woman who hasn't had an abortion. I do not, because they've been lied to and they've been told things, and although they made the decisions, the world has told them it is okay. In fact, they have been applauded and celebrated as women who are strong and are, they know what they want and they're going to have it, kind of thing. Or they're compassionate because they couldn't afford to take care of a child, so they had an abortion. Okay, but you know what? It breaks my heart. I mean, there's 3 billion, over 3 billion. And is it in here? Oh, my goodness. My computer. The evil one deleted something that was important. And I'll try to remember what it was. Over 3 billion have occurred worldwide since Roe versus Wade in 1973. That is the population of China, India, the United States, Russia, and one other country, the whole population of all of those countries rolled into one is slightly over 3 billion. I mean, slightly over 3 billion. And 3 billion babies have been aborted around the world since 1973. Think about that. Let that sink in. When I read that, I said, oh my gosh, I've got to tell people this. This is from the World Health Organization. This is not from a Christian organization. This is from the World Health Organization. Over 3 billion babies have been aborted in the womb by choice. This does not count the spontaneous abortions that sometimes happen naturally. This is chosen abortions. China, India, United States, you know, all of these huge countries with many people have almost the same population as the number of births of abortions that have been made in the world since 1973. Just think about it. Just think about it. Next time you look at a little baby, think about those, 3 billion that have not been allowed to be born, because the world has an agenda. And that agenda, I'm sorry to say, has evil behind it. I know some of you are laughing now. Oh, evil. Satan doesn't exist. Oh, well, I'm telling you, he does. And those of us who have worked with exorcist priests, who have worked with people in life situations, have seen it, seen him very active. So you can never convince me that evil does not exist. I've seen too much of it. And we're seeing a lot of it right now, if you're willing to look. So, the world is living in denial. We want and we pray for peace and health and happy homes and united neighborhoods and united nations, etc. Some of us pray for God to bless our nation. Yet, let me share a story with you from sacred scriptures in the Bible. There were two brothers, Abel and Cain. Abel was a flock herder, Cain a farmer. This was in the very, very earliest days of world history. They both brought offerings to the Lord. Abel brought proper offerings, which were proper because they followed God's direction and instruction. Cain brought what he desired, not according to God's instruction. The Lord was pleased with Abel's offerings, but not pleased with Cain's. So Cain became angry and dejected. The Lord said, "Why are you angry and dejected? You can amend your offering to make it rightly, and you will be accepted. But if you don't, sin lies in wait for you. But you can rule over it." Okay, he is that merciful God. He's giving him an opportunity to turn from that. Okay, I'm sorry, but I have to take a break. And so please don't go away. Come back and I'll tell you the rest of the story. All right, I have other things to speak with you to this afternoon. Go take a break. Thanks.
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1: Hello, everyone. Welcome back. I'm Rita Halklane, your host for the next half hour, last half hour. I was speaking about that our bodies are not our own. And I read scriptures that prove that and speak of that and how we're to offer our bodies to the Lord for his use to make a difference in the world, and that he paid a price through his life, death, and resurrection for us to be able to have a relationship with him in a special way, to make our way and end up in heaven with him, and to be companions with him along the way, and to really, really, really let him be Lord of our bodies as well as our minds and our souls and our hearts, etc. So anyway, I was sharing statistics about abortion, and this is from the World Health Organization. I'm going to read a couple of them. So far this year, over 21 million abortions have been made already. In this year, 6 out of 10 unintended pregnancies end in induced abortion. 6 out of 10. Around 73 million induced abortions take place worldwide each year. 73 million and over 3 billion have occurred worldwide since Roe versus Wade in 1973. And this is something that we really need to face as God's people and as citizens. You know, the whole world is hoping for peace, hoping for blessings, hoping for good health, happy homes, united neighborhoods, united nations, et cetera, et cetera. But we're denying one major, major problem that stands between that glorious grace to bring to the world from God and what's causing a great amount of not division amongst ourselves, but also, I guess you would say, a kind of cloud between our nation and the nations who do abortions and God. And so I was started out telling about a story in Scripture, brothers Abel and Cain. Abel was a shepherd, flock herder, and Cain was a farmer. They both brought offerings to the Lord. Abel brought proper offerings following God's instructions, and Cain brought what he desired, not according to God's instruction. He did what he wanted to do. The Lord was pleased with Abel's, but was not pleased with Cain's. Cain became angry and dejected and actually jealous of his brother. And the Lord said, why are you angry and dejected? You can amend your offering. You can make it rightly, and you'll be accepted. But if you don't, sin lies in wait for you. But you can rule over it. He's telling Cain, hey, I'm a gracious and merciful God. Make it right, and all will be well. You know? But in his anger, Cain just could not do it. He refused to obey. He attacked and killed his brother Abel. He attacked and killed his brother Abel. He starts off with a somewhat small sin with his offering that he could have easily amended and become right with the Lord. And he went from that to so much hatred and jealousy that he actually killed his own brother.

Your brother's blood cries out to me from the ground. What have you done? Your brother's blood cries out to me from the ground. This tells you a lot about the Lord. You see here how Cain refused to obey. He took things into his hands again to do what he wanted to do. And he thought that was the end of it. But God is saying, oh no. Oh no. I know what you did. I know where your brother is. I know that you killed him and his blood cries out to me from the ground. So do you, my friends, really believe that God has ignored the innocent deaths of these 3 billion, over 3 billion babies that have been deliberately aborted in the world? Their blood cries out to him all around the world in the nations that allow it. Their blood is crying out to God. He will not ignore that. And until we as nations turn from that wickedness and seek his forgiveness, you might as well, you have to keep praying for peace and for him to have mercy. But don't be expecting big blessings to come until we start amending our ways. Sorry, but it's true. So what I'm asking you to do, and what the church asks you to do, is to pray all the more for those who are okay with and promote abortion, those who vote to keep abortion legal. 73 million a year are dying, and over 3 billion since 1973. That's mind-boggling. And I wanted to share that with you because you really need to embrace that fact. There's almost nothing more traumatic, destructive, and evil in the world. And unfortunately, a lot of women have fallen for that. A lot of men have fallen for those lies, and they're paying dearly for it. And my heart goes out to them. I am not judging. I know what it's like to know that something's legal and do it and then find out later that it should have never been legal. It wasn't right. And then what are you going to do with yourself? Then you've got to deal with that, and that is not easy. So another thing is I have some friends that are absolutely pro-abortion, absolutely pro, they call it pro-choice, but it's pro-abortion because that's what it's all about. Pro-choice is the ability to freely have an abortion when you feel, when you want it. So anyway, I dare those of you who are listening, who are advocates for a woman's right to choose abortion, all right, I dare you, I implore you to search the internet for pictures of aborted babies or fetuses, as you like to call them, and look at what you are advocating for. I used to, before I saw a picture, I used to be pro-abortion. I used to, didn't think anything of it. It was just a natural part of healthcare, blah, blah, blah. And thank God, a woman who lived in my apartment building was a pro-life advocate. And she gave me a book to read about abortion and life and all that kind of, it was a very actually positive kind of book. But in that book, there were pictures of aborted babies. And at that time, to be honest with you, I'm not sure exactly all the different ways they can abort now. But at that time, they would go in and scrape

chop the baby up and scrape it out. I'm sorry if this is hard for you to take, but this is reality, folks. We need to face it, and we need to do more about it. Or they would shoot saline in there and burn them to death. So I'm telling you, folks, this is serious. This is not just some healthcare decision. This is really, really serious and horrible. So go online. If you are pro-life and not pro-abortion, don't do it. Don't do it. I don't want anybody to see those pictures except someone who is advocating for abortion, because you need to see what you are asking for, what you are voting for, the reality of what it is. And it's hard for me to talk about this stuff because I don't focus on the negative. But this is too important. After I read the statistics, it broke my heart. I cried for a day. Because those beautiful babies are not here. And more and more and more are dying every day. So, like I said, I dare those of you who are pro-abortion to go online and to search for pictures of aborted babies and see what you are advocating. And those of you who are already against abortion, don't bother. I don't want you to have that in your mind like I've had it in my mind since I was about 19. Please don't do it. But anyway, so don't make excuses, those of you who believe in abortion. Just go look at the pictures and see if you can still be an advocate for it. Okay? I read an article a couple of days ago about how we Christians, Catholic and otherwise, have to start voting for life. And, you know, if you're afraid it's going to get rid of other benefits, call up your representative and say, hey, I've been voting for you because you do this other stuff, but I can't vote for you anymore because you're pro-abortion. And so when you change your stance, I'll change my vote back to support you. That's the only thing that's going to get them to wake up. Okay? So please let these babies be born and adopted. There are so many people wanting to adopt babies, and there aren't many because people are aborting them. And if you're a woman in a crisis pregnancy right now, married or unmarried, I had a friend when I was younger. She and her husband had split up. They had one child. And then, you know, they got back together, and the situation was touchy. And so she found herself pregnant, and she said that she told me, I've got to have an abortion because I think that he'll leave me again. And I tried everything under the sun to discourage her from that. And she just felt it was her only option. And so she aborted their second child. I don't know if she ever told him. I moved away from there. But that was heartbreaking to me. I know there are challenges. I know that it's difficult. But love your child. Allow yourself to love that child in the womb. And give that child up for adoption. Because that's a loving thing to do. You're not a bad mother. If you can't take care of it, then give it to someone that will love it beyond all telling, because there's so many people that want children that can't have them. They're desperate to love your child. And there's different ways to adopt. There's some adoptions where they feel it's best for the child to go to the new parents and not have contact with the original parents. And then there's others that it's called an open adoption, where you can go and see the child and they know who you are, that sort of thing, but they live with and are taken care of by their adopted parents. There's a lot of different ways to have a child. Let it live. Let it bring its spark of life to the world without aborting. And that's what I'm asking you to do. There are many crisis pregnancy clinics.
you can go to the Catholic Philadelphia Catholic website and look up those things, and you can, the Pro-Life Union is also, Pro-Life Union also has a list of crisis pregnancy centers. There are supply companies and organizations and all kinds of support. There are people that will take you into their home while you're pregnant to help make sure you get good health care and food and supplies for the baby and until you don't need it anymore. You know, so there's options out there. There's options out there. Don't let anybody tell you that lie, that the that pro-lifers are only pro-life when the baby's in the womb. They don't care about the mother. They don't care about the family life. That's absolutely untrue. We care about the whole situation, and that's why these organizations exist. Okay? So I'm just asking, please. Oh, and also, if you have had an abortion, or your girlfriend or wife had an abortion and you didn't want the abortion, contact Rachel's Vineyard, rachelsvineyard.org. They have offices all over the country, maybe even all over the world, I don't know, that offer hope and healing to men and women who have been wounded by abortions. And believe me, there's a lot of them. They're very busy. They're very busy helping people who have been wounded by abortions, and that includes men. Some men's hearts have been ripped apart because the woman wanted an abortion and they didn't. So please, let the babies live and vote that way. Be firm. Contact your representative. I can no longer vote for you because you're pro-abortion. I love the other things that you're doing, but I cannot give you my vote. I cannot. There's ways to help women who have unwanted pregnancies. There's, and I will support you in anything you want to do like that to help them, you know, have easier, better health care, easier pregnancies, et cetera, a place to live, supplies, whatever. But I cannot vote for you when you are saying that taking the life of a child in the womb is okay. Or even today, some of them say it's okay to kill the child after it's been born, while it's on the table, alive and full term. It's true. It's true. Please. Please, let's stop this barbarity. Let's become kind and gentle again. Concerned for everyone, not just one. And do what we can with our votes. Okay? So, anyway, that's that for that subject. And I have a little bit of time left. And, you know, one of the things that's important for we Christians to do is to be a light in the world. And I mean, be a person who is aware of what's going on around them, and you see somebody who needs some help, help them. In Virginia, God bless those people in Virginia that I have my great grandma's house near. God bless them. They will give you the shirt off their back. They'll do anything for you. They are Christians, real Christians. They will do anything for you to the best of their ability, but don't take them for granted and don't step on them, because that's not right either. But, you know, they're so kind. They're so generous. We sit on the porch of the place we rent when we're there, and they drive by. People don't even know us. They wave at us. We wave back. Sometimes they'll stop and say, hey, you want some company? Sure, come on up. And you'll put me talking to complete strangers who'll just stop by and say hi and be kind to you. Go in the grocery stores and everything. Everybody's nice. Everybody cares about each other. Everybody respects each other. It's amazing. I live near Philadelphia. Everybody's too busy. Everybody, they drive by the neighbor and they're like robots, you know, that just go right by you and don't even look at you. So what I'm doing now is in my neighborhood and around me,
mostly the neighborhood, because then other people might think you're crazy. I wave at somebody that when I go by them or when they go by me, and I smile, and I'm glad to be able to, like, be nice like that. Some people might think I'm crazy, but I don't think so. I think it's a wonderful thing. I've experienced it. We went to eat at a small diner on our way out of town yesterday, I mean, the day before yesterday, and an older gentleman was in there with his friends, and he looked over at us. He says, "You're not from around here, are you?" Well, we don't dress quite the same as they do. They're country people, and educated, kind, wonderful, generous. They're not poor, but they dress differently. And so we said, "Well, we have history here, but we don't live here. We live near Philadelphia." He says, "Well, it's my job. I've elected myself to be aware of people who come in here who obviously aren't from here, and to welcome you and to tell you that we're glad you're here." And I thought, you know, isn't that wonderful? Isn't that wonderful? I mean, really, why can't we all be like that again? That's the way our country used to be. We noticed somebody we didn't know, and we would just at least say hi or smile at them or something. So anyway, I'm asking you, be that person that you wish to see. Be that Christian, that genuine Christian who knows what's going on around them and accepts it and makes it better. Makes it better. See somebody crying? You know, give them a little bit and then go over and say, "Hey, is there anything I can do? You want to talk about it?" You know? And sometimes they don't, but many times they do. They need a kindness. And so be that kindness. Don't be, I don't know. One thing I did notice is up there in the mountains, the young people just fly by in their cars. And I'm talking about really young, teenagers, early 20s. The rest of them wave at you, and they take their time driving by your house, say hi once in a while. But the young people flying by, they're completely unaware of what's going on around them. And so don't be that person. Be the person who notices. Be the young person who notices. Be the young person who waves and smiles. It will it'll knock people off their feet, because there's just not many of them. So do it. Do it. Make the world a better place. Okay? So now I want to share with you, again, Summer Meditations by Father John Bartunek. Chapter 3 is on endurance. Summer storms are crucial for healthy crops. It's not just because their ample downpours provide water. So does simple irrigation. It's the storm itself. Summer storms provide nourishment unavailable from any other source. A farmer explained this to me. Good soil offers plants plenty of nourishment. Among the most important are nitrates. Water that comes into the soil from irrigation doesn't affect the nitrate concentration at all. But water that comes into the soil from a summer thunderstorm does. The clouds that produce the water pick up ions with every last lightning flash. The stormy rainwater transfers the ions into the soil, where they pile up into rich deposits of nitrates. The more violent the storm, the higher the concentration of ions in the rainwater, and the richer the soil becomes. Summer storms are one of nature's creative ways to foster hardy and fruitful growth. This natural process should give us hope. Life in this fallen world brings plenty of storms, some gentle, some violent. Through God's providence, enduring these storms can make us better. They can help us grow in wisdom, patience, fortitude, and compassion. Suffering from God's perspective and through the influence of His grace has a purpose that will be achieved to the extent that we accept and endure without giving up. Okay? We keep on going. All right? Knowing that good
comes from the bad if we are united with the Lord. One way to understand how God's providence transforms suffering is to see it through the lens of the Gospels. In the Gospels, Jesus Christ ends up being rejected, condemned, tortured, and killed by the very people he came to forgive and save. The first Good Friday was the most tragic day in the history of the world, the day on which the human family crucified our divine Savior. It was a day of almost infinite suffering, a day of the most violent moral and spiritual storms that can be imagined. The story didn't end with the crucifixion, though. Jesus, who is both a man and the second person of the Holy Trinity, suffered willingly out of love. Because he refused to lash out at his enemies and instead chose to forgive them, that horrific tragedy became the very currency of salvation and the door to eternal life. On the third day after he died on the cross, Jesus rose from the dead to live forever and never die again. The storm of Good Friday transformed the soil of this fallen world into the fertile life of Easter. The storm of Good Friday transformed the soil of this fallen world into the fertile life of Easter. Through our faith in Jesus and our reception of the sacrament of baptism, we become his brothers and sisters, children of God. We share in both Christ's cross and his resurrection. Here's how St. Paul explains it in Romans 8. The Spirit itself bears witness with our spirit that we are children of God. And if children, then heirs, heirs of God, and joint heirs with Christ, if only we suffer with him, so that we may also be glorified with him. Suffering has a purpose, and it's not always bad. Suffering is unavoidable in life. Too often we forget that. Too often we believe the billboards and the commercials that try to seduce us into thinking that buying the right products will bring us heaven on earth. Not true. Suffering is part of this world. It flows from the evil and sin that entered our human story in the Garden of Eden. We cannot avoid it. If we make it our goal in life to minimize suffering, we will miss the whole point of life. We will never emerge from the cocoon of self-absorption. We will never have the soil of our hearts enriched by the storm. We will never discover the depths of the beauty of true love, the love that endures and grows and stays faithful through crosses and tears. And he goes on to say, which I can't finish it, but for now we need to let ourselves be convinced that the storms God permits in our lives have a purpose and that he will always give us the strength we need to endure them and benefit from them. We just need to keep on believing, hoping, and loving as hard as doing so may get. And we can if we keep Christ's cross in sight. By persevering through his crucifixion, Jesus opened the path to the resurrection, a path we are all called to follow. And in the letter of St. James, consider it all joy, my brothers, when you encounter various trials, for you know that the testing of your faith produces perseverance. And let perseverance be perfect, so that you may be perfect and complete, lacking in nothing. Next time you witness a summer storm, think about that, and thank God for giving you chances to enrich the soil of your soul and produce bumper crops of spiritual goods. I have to share with you that the most deepest and profound spiritual growth that I have had in my life has come during the trials and the sufferings of life. Because if you cling to him, he shows you himself, he helps you. And that's invaluable. I have to go. I'll see you next week. God bless you richly. Please pray for us. We're praying for you. And until next week, take care. Bye-bye.

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1: Mark Gonzalez here of the Heritage Hour every Saturday morning, and these daily spots called Whispers of God. Number one of 15 Whispers of God about speech is, wise speech is simple and understandable. Proverbs 15 puts it this way, the tongue of the wise makes knowledge acceptable, but the mouth of fools spouts folly. Well, as a pastor and preacher for over 40 years, I have found my messages getting more and more simple as the years roll by. Why? Because as a young preacher, I was trying to be impressive with big words and deep theology, but as I got older, I became far more concerned that each person, even the children, would be able to understand the precious truths that God wanted me to share. So, whether I'm speaking to one person or many, my goal is to put those precious cookies on the bottom shelf. Hey, for more, check out markpg.org.

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0: age, I'm the very best. What's happening, everybody? You're listening to WTMR 800 AM Camden, Philadelphia, a Beasley Media Group station, another edition of Kathy and Tyrone Live, the program that inspires, motivates, but ultimately, and most importantly, declares the uncompromising gospel of Jesus Christ. And now let's welcome our co-host all the way from New York City, Dr. Kathy.
1: Hey, hello, Dr. Tyrone Bowman. How are you, praise the Lord?
0: I'm fine. How are you?
1: Yes, and highly saved in the name of Jesus. Thank you, Lord.
0: Welcome to this beautiful, beautiful Monday night.
1: Amen. Hot Monday.
0: At least it's nice outside.
1: Yes.
0: Amen.
1: Much better.
0: Okay.
1: Amen.
0: I want to get you started. What are you going to be talking about tonight?
1: Hold on. When your prayer is not answered when you think it should.
0: Oh, okay. All right, go right ahead. Take it away.
1: Okay, thank you. Praise the Lord. Praise the Lord, everybody. I want to talk to you today about holding on to God when things don't go as planned. Because a lot of people give up when their prayers are not answered as quick as they think it should. You have to understand that man's time is not God's time. So today, in the name of Jesus, whatever you so desire, whatever you so desire is possible in Jesus' name. You can hold on and wait for God to answer your prayer. You see, you can't give up when things don't go as planned. You got to hold on and take your eyes off the situations and allow God to move for you. You see, instead of worrying about your problem, Psalms 121 says, lift your ear where comes your help, because your help comes from the Lord. You see, when you know your help comes from the Lord, you will not allow yourself to worry and become discouraged. Instead of worrying about your problems and why your prayers are not answered as quick as you think it should, you would look to Jesus. You would have faith in him. You would say, God, I know. You know everything about me, and your word cannot lie. He's not a man that he should lie. Whatever he promised you, it shall come to pass. You see, many people want a McDonald's blessing. Many people want express blessings like fast food. But you got to know how to wait on God. You got to learn how to wait on Jesus when things does not go as planned. You see, today I want to tell you, Jesus knows everything about you. He knows about your prayer requests. But you've got to wait on God. Hold on. Don't give up. Even when it seems like nothing is working out, Jesus Christ is behind the scene working things out for you. And he wants you to know that he loves you and he cares about you. Nothing that's going on in your life, Jesus doesn't know about it. If you're sick in your body today, Jesus Christ is a healer. Maybe he might not come when you want him, but guess what? Jesus Christ is never late, and problems never remain the same, and sicknesses doesn't remain the same when you have faith in God. It's time to walk by faith and not by sight. It doesn't matter what it looks like. Hold on to Jesus, and Jesus Christ will deliver you from the situations that you're going through. Hold on. Hold on. Yes, hold on. Find it in yourself to hold on a little longer, because Jesus is behind the scene, working your problems out, working your blessings out, and he wants to deliver you in every area of your life. You see, the Bible says Jesus is a way maker. He will make a way out of no way. He will touch the hearts of people that bless you. Maybe you've been going with your problems for so long, you've been burdened, you've been sad, and you don't know what to do. Hold on when things it's not going as planned, because it's not what you want to happen. It's going to happen. It's what God says is going to happen, because the Bible says, Philippians chapter 4, 19, my God shall supply all my needs according to his riches and glory. If Jesus wasn't behind the scenes preparing to bless you, if he wasn't preparing to bless you, do you think you would be where you are? It is he that wakes you up every day and gives you the strength to go on. Straight when you feel like you couldn't go on. It was Jesus saying, hold on, my child. Hold on. I'm right here with you. I want to dry your eyes. I want to wipe your pains. I want to rescue you from the disasters in your life. But you've got to hold on, and you got to believe that I'm a rewarder to them that diligently seek him. Why are you doubting God when you can have faith in him? Why are you doubting God when you could take your eyes off the problems and look to the hill where comes your help? It's time to look to the hill. You've been looking to everybody else and they let you down. You've been trusting in everybody else and nothing's working out. Why not trust God? It doesn't matter how difficult it is. It doesn't matter what it looks like. What's important is that you are going to hold on. No matter how long it takes, you are going to hold on to Jesus Christ, because Jesus never fails. The Bible said the righteous run to him because he's a strong tower. He will pick you up in the midst of your pains. He will pick you up in the midst of your disappointment. He will pick you up in the midst of your alcohol and drug addiction. He wants to set you free from drugs and alcohol if you will call upon him. And suicide is not the answer. It doesn't matter what you're going through. Hold on, because help is on the way. Hold on a little longer. Don't give up. Don't quit. Never quit on Jesus because he hasn't quit on you. It's time to hold on to Jesus. It's time to know that Jesus loves you no matter where you are. The Bible says, John 10:10, the devil comes to kill and destroy. He wants to kill you. He wants to kill you. He wants to steal you. He wants to steal your soul. He wants to steal your happiness, steal your family. He wants to destroy your home and destroy you. But you've got to know that greater is Jesus in you than he has in the world, Psalms 54:17, that you will not quit. No matter what it looks like, your problems cannot defeat you when you have faith in God. Have faith in God, no matter where you are today. Hold on to Jesus, because he did not bring you this far to let you down. You want to quit. Quit to what? Quit to the world? Quit to your job, believing in everything other than Jesus? Because everything that's not Jesus is coming down. Jesus never fails. Never, never fail. He may not come when you're calling him, but guess what? He will be on time to solve your problem, to heal your pain, and to show the doctor that greater is Jesus in you than he does in the world. Maybe you're sick right now, and the doctor gave you, but I want to tell you, I'm a witness. I've seen God heal cancer, deliver people. The doctor said he couldn't have babies. They have babies. Don't tell me Jesus Christ cannot do the same for you. He said, what I did for that person, I can do for you for the day. It's time to hold on to God. It's time to let go of your pain, let go of your doubt, let go of your fear, let go of your situations, and hold on to Jesus Christ and say, Lord, I don't know how this bill is going to be paid. I don't know how my situation is going to be paid. But, Lord, your word says you are God of impossibilities, and nothing shall be impossible. So today, in the name of Jesus, I declare that whatever you're asking God for, see it, visualize it, speak it, walk by faith and not by sight. Too many people walking by sight. That's why they lose hope and they want to give up on God. You see, when you start walking by faith, you will never give up on God. You will stay strong. You'll pick yourself up and you say, Lord, I'm going to trust you, Jesus, because you did not bring me this far to let me down. Every one of us face challenges, but how do you handle challenges? Would you give up or would you trust God? It's time to trust God to fight your battles. 2 Chronicles 20:17 says, set yourself. You don't have to fight in any more battles. You've been fighting battles long enough and getting nowhere. How about trusting Jesus Christ to fight your battles for you? How about trusting Jesus to deliver you from the pains in your life? How about trusting Jesus to open up the door that no man can close? It's time to take your eyes off your pains. Take your eyes off your problems. Take your eyes off your difficulties. Take your eyes off your failures. Take your eyes off everything that's not going right in your life and begin to see Jesus. Sometimes we want God to move for us, and it seems like nothing is moving. And we say, God, you promised, and I don't see nothing is moving. But guess what? God said, wait a little while. I'm behind the scenes doing great miracles for you, miracles that you can never imagine or think. That's the kind of God I am. I don't go small. I go big. Bless you in the name of Jesus. Jesus wants to bless you in every area of your life. So today, wherever you are today, you may be hurting. Maybe you lost everything. But guess what? Our God specializes in restoring people's lives and restoring broken marriage, broken home, broken family, broken whatever broken you are in today. Give your life to Jesus. Give Jesus all of you. Don't worry with your situations. Give it to Jesus. I am telling you, when you have faith in God, you will see for yourself everything that I said. Jesus Christ says, I shall supply all your needs according to his riches and glory. David said, I was young and now I'm old. I have never seen the righteous forsaken. So whatever you need today, it's in Jesus Christ. Hold on and give him all of you. Suicide is not the answer. Drugs and alcohol is not the answer. So come to Jesus. Just because you're behind the prison wall, it doesn't mean Jesus don't love you. Jesus loves you the way you are. So today in closing, remember, hold on no matter how long it takes. Believe God. Take your eyes off the problems. While you're holding on and waiting for Jesus to fix your problems, gravitate to Psalms 121. I will look to the hill whence come my help, because my help comes from God. Remember, you can make it in Jesus. Jesus loves you, and you can make it. Nothing can defeat you when you allow your faith to grow. It's time to have faith in Jesus, because faith is the catalyst to move every situation out of your way. Walk and not by sight, and you will see God's blessing in your life. Have a blessed day. And trust God to fix your problems. Amen. Hallelujah. Thank you, Lord. Thank you. Hold on.

Kathy and Tyrone Bowman live up on top of GMR 800 AM Camden, Philadelphia. Check it out, ladies and gentlemen. Sometimes when we're praying, sometimes when we're fasting, sometimes when you know you are walking upright, delay does not mean denied. Remember that. 856-962-8179. Give us a holler. 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

Now, for some of you from the old school, maybe this is the way that you need to hear it. Maybe Sounds of Blackness was too much for you. Hold on, the change is coming. But I know you know about James Cleveland's version. Lord, help me to hold out. 856-962-8179.

0: What a timely. Go ahead.
1: Old fashioned songs are great.
0: Say it again. You said those two songs are what?
1: I said traditional songs are great.
0: Well, you know, some old school and some new school. I call it a blend, a twist, a cacophony. Some old school, some new school, mix it up together. There's something for everybody. And the word, this anointed word that you spoke tonight is so timely because too many people are giving up when it comes to their prayers.
1: People get discouraged because God don't answer the call quick enough. They're like, well, I'm going to give up. But you can't give up. You got to keep going.
0: That's true. Very true.
1: Yes. God is good nevertheless. All things work together for good to them that just love the Lord, stay faithful, good things coming your way. That's it.
0: Before you leave, I'm going to ask a question. And this is not for me, but this is for people out there. Why do people give up?
1: People give up because they're so used to things given to them so fast they don't wait. It's like going to a store, whatever you want, you pick up, but God doesn't operate like that. When you pray, you have to believe. And while you're believing him, you're fasting, you pray, and you keep thanking him. It's not going to happen right away. But one thing I can say, God is never too late. Yes, you can't give up.
0: Yes.
1: Yeah. Sometimes God acts fast. Sometimes he just takes his time and tests you to see can you remain faithful. Sometimes it's a test. The waiting period is a test to see. Do you just want stuff or you believe God? That's it.
0: Well, you know what?
1: Stuff.
0: Well said. As always, Kathy gets the final word. Ladies and gentlemen, let's give it up to Dr. Kathy.
1: Praise the Lord. Thank you so much. God bless you.
0: All right. God bless you too. And ladies and gentlemen, by his divine grace and by his divine grace only, we'll be back next week with Kathy and Tyrone live over WTMR 800 AM Camden, Philadelphia.

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1: These are the days
0: when there would be many unbelievers, who would look at Christians, laugh and shake their heads. Lord have mercy.
1: These are the days
0: when the disciples of the Antichrist would arise.

was in the days of Noah, so shall it be when the Son of Man shall return. Oh, I hear you asking the question, what did we see Saturday? What happened? Well, what you saw happen was there was a shaking. There was what we call signs and wonders shall be in the sky. So tonight, we want to talk about with you the signs of the times, because a lot of us are living like there's no tomorrow. A lot of us are living like you're going to have a party in hell. A lot of us are living where you're not numbering your days and you're living haphazardly. So let the words of my mouth and the meditation of my heart be acceptable in thy sight, O Lord, my strength and my redeemer. Many find it hard to believe that we're living in the last days of Earth's history. It's in the Bible. 2 Peter, 3rd chapter, 3 and 4 from the Living Bible says it like this. First, I want to remind you that in the last days there will come scoffers who will do everything wrong they can think of and laugh at the truth. This will be their line of argument. So Jesus promised to come back, did he? Then where is he? That's scoffing. He'll never come. Why? As far as back as anyone can remember, everything has remained exactly as it was since the first days of creation. Wars and conflicts are signs of the time. Talking to a friend today, and people don't understand that sin can affect the weather. The earth is moaning and groaning. Animals are out of sorts. The fish in the sea are out of sorts because sin. All right, let's move on. It's in the Bible. Mark, the 13th chapter, 7 through 8 verses in the New King James Version reads like this. But when you hear wars and rumors of wars, you hear, right? Has anybody heard?

0: happen. But the end is not yet. Yeah, nation will rise against nation and kingdom against kingdom. And there will be earthquakes in various and different places. And there will be famines. And there will be troubles. These are the beginning of sorrows. Did Jesus say when the end would come? Listen carefully. It's in the Bible like this in Matthew, the 24th chapter and the 14th verse in the NIV. And this gospel of the kingdom will be preached in the whole world as a testimony to all nations. And then, can I hear you say then? And then the end will come. Let me tell you. I just read to you some of the things that are the signs of the end of time. Well, we have no more signs.
1: No more signs.
0: Every sign has been fulfilled but the one thing, and that is that this gospel should be preached to the whole world. Everybody hasn't heard it yet. When Jan and Paul Crouch came up with satellite television, and the word start getting out in Africa, in Asia, in Europe, in Spain. That's a fulfilling of this word getting to all the nations of the earth.
1: Amen.
0: Shall I go on and tell you? Men will be posing as Jesus. They'll try to deceive people in the last days. It's in the Bible. Matthew, the 24th chapter, 23 through 24, in the NIV reads like this. At that time, if anyone says to you, look, here is the Christ, or there he is, do not believe it. For false Christs and false prophets will appear and perform great signs and miracles to deceive even the elect.
1: Amen.
0: If that were possible.
1: My Lord.
0: There will be signs in the sun. Signs in the moon. And signs in the stars. Signs in West Philly. Signs in Cobbs Creek. Signs in Southwest Philly.
1: Yes.
0: Immediately after the distress of those days, the sun will be darkened. And the moon will not give its light. The stars will fall from the sky. And the heavenly bodies will be shaken. That means you'll see meteors falling to the earth.
1: Jesus.
0: Falling through the atmosphere. Falling through the barrier that's around earth. At that time, the sign of the Son of Man will appear in the sky. And all the nations of the earth will mourn. They will see the Son of Man coming on the clouds of the sky with power and great glory. Well, you say, preacher, how are we going to see? Is somebody sleeping over there in India while we're awake in the afternoon? Well, I just told you, now, I don't know how God's going to do it, but I know satellite can pick up everything at once these days.
1: Everything.
0: Let's move on quickly. What moral conditions will be characteristic of society in the last days? I'm glad you asked that question.
1: Come on now.
0: Let's go to the word. 2 Timothy, the 3rd chapter, 1 through 5 in the NIV says, but mark this, there will be terrible times in the last days. People will be lovers of themselves, lovers of money, boastful, proud, abusive, disobedient to parents, ungrateful, unholy, without love, unforgiving, slanderous, without self-control, brutal, not lovers of the good. They'll be treacherous, rash, conceited, lovers of pleasure more than lovers of God.

0: having a form of godliness, but denying its power, have nothing to do with them. Are you listening to me today? Mm-hmm. And an increase in knowledge, right, and travel, mm-hmm, people moving to and fro, mm-hmm, people can't keep still, mm-hmm, people can't sleep at night. Mm-hmm. They got to have noise on while they're sleeping. Yeah. It's the sign of the last days. My Lord. It's in the Bible. Daniel 12 chapter, mm-hmm, and the 4th verse, mm-hmm, in the TLB Bible. Mm-hmm. But Daniel kept his prophecy a secret. Yeah, seal it up so that it will not be understood until the end of times. Uh-huh. When travel and education shall be vastly, okay, increased. Okay. What are the signs of the last days does the Bible mention? Well, I'm glad you asked. It's in the Bible, okay, Luke the 21st chapter, 25 and 26. Uh-huh. In the NIV reads like this: there will be signs in the sun, the moon, and stars. Uh-huh. On the earth, nations will be in anguish, mm-hmm, and perplexity at the roaring and tossing, mm-hmm, of the sea. Mm-hmm. Men will faint from terror, mm-hmm, apprehensive of what is coming on the world, for the heavenly bodies, mm-hmm, will be shaken.
1: Come on now.
0: Talk of peace and safety are a sign of the last days. It's in the Bible. 1 Thessalonians, 5th chapter, 2-3, the NIV says, for you know very well, mm-hmm, that the day of the Lord will come, yes, like a thief in the night,
1: yes,
0: while people are saying peace and safety, destruction, mm, will come on them suddenly, mm, as labor pains on a pregnant woman, and they will not escape. Mm, the coming of the Antichrist, mm, is a sign of the end. It's in the Bible. 1 John, 2nd chapter, and the 18th verse in the Living Bible. Dear children, this world's last hour has come. Uh-huh. You have heard about the Antichrist, mm-hmm, who is coming, mm-hmm, the one who is against Christ. And already many such persons, mm-hmm, have appeared. Mm-hmm. This makes us all the more certain that the end of the world, uh-huh, is near. What are people to do when they see these things taking place?
1: Yeah, yeah.
0: Well, it's in the Bible.
1: Yeah, come on.
0: Matthew, the 24th chapter, 42 and 40 through 44 in the Living Bible says this, and I'm closing. Mm-hmm. So be prepared,
1: yeah, yeah,
0: for you don't know what day your Lord is coming. In the Jewish tradition, only the father knows when they're getting married,
1: uh-huh,
0: when the bride is going to come.
1: Come on.
0: That's why Jesus don't know.
1: Hallelujah.
0: So be prepared, for you don't know what day your Lord is coming. Just as a man can prevent trouble from thieves by keeping watch for them, so you can avoid trouble by always being ready for my unannounced return.
1: Come on now.
0: These are the days that he told us to look for. God bless you. Stay tuned, won't you, for Mother Edna. God bless you.

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1: These are the days
0: when there would be many of
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0: leaves.
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0: Good afternoon, all my listeners out there. This is your advocate, Mother Edna, for my seniors. Hi, Shirley. How are you doing this morning? This afternoon. Having trouble with the sound. Can you hear me now? You're still having trouble with it? Okay. Yes. God is so good. I want to say shout out to Shirley. Also to Dr. D this afternoon. And also to Sister Angela in Savannah, Georgia. I just want to say thank God that I have Apostle John Lawson.
1: God bless you.
0: Sitting here. My support. Because I need someone on my right-hand side.
1: Amen.
0: Yes.
1: Please,
0: on my right-hand side there to keep me going. Yes. The energy. And now my sidekick is coming here.
2: As always, it's all good. What's happening, everybody?
0: Oh, gosh.
2: Wait a minute. You keep talking. You're okay. Live on air. Don't stop talking.
0: That's right. I won't. I heard your Apostle John Lawson talk about the signs and wonders concerning the storm that we had Saturday. It was something. It was very scary. But guess what? I saw it. I felt it. And I saw the damage that it did. So I'm saying get ready. Get ready. We're talking about people not having a generator and they're out of power. I know my son said he was out of power. There's a Winfield until 12 o'clock yesterday. And I look at another people, they just don't cut the trees down. But it did do a lot of damage here in West Philly. And I'm telling them, Cobbs Creek Parkway, Lancaster Avenue, Upper Darby. But God, and I was asking this morning, I says, well, 3, 6, 10, and 17, and 29 always telling what's going to come ahead about the weather. But they didn't predict this. They didn't see this. They could tell you something that's going to come 3 days before. But this was not announced. It was not announced. Why wasn't it announced? Because God says, I'm going to show you. And he showed. Yes, he did. So I believe. Get ready. Get ready. Mm-hmm. Pack in your suitcase, Pastor.
1: He's coming. He's coming.
0: Yes, he did. And as we was coming in tonight, he says, wouldn't that be nice? All those cars we see now going to the game would be going to see Jesus, or going to a revival, because they need it. No. But it will come a time they'll be standing in line trying to get in, and God will say, nope, get over there. Yes.
2: Well, and I'm going to help you with this.
0: Thank you, Tyrone.
2: All right. Check this out.
0: Yes, Tyrone.
2: Let's talk about the end days for a moment. You know, biblically, you can keep them on if you want to.
0: No, I'll take them off.
2: Okay, you can take them off. And to the radio audience, if you're having a problem listening or hearing, you got to check some things on your end as well, okay? Because on our end, things are fine. 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Many times individuals don't understand there are things on your end that may be happening as well. Let's talk about the end dates for a moment.
0: Okay, Shirley, thank you.
2: See, what a lot of individuals don't realize is this. You have to give people a reason to congregate, i.e., the world gives them a reason to attend the World Series.
0: Okay.
2: How do they do it? Through advertising. Mm-hmm. Through promotion, through giveaways, through incentives. Many times the church world fails to get the attention of people because they don't offer them anything but a bunch of sermonizing and preaching.
0: Singing. Yes.
2: People are hungry.
0: Yes, they are. For the
2: people
0: word.
2: Are suffering. People need help.
0: 7 days a week, 24/7.
2: You have to offer them more than just a sermonic hymn. They need more than just a sermon. And that's one of the main reasons why people think revivalism is dead. Revivalism is not dead. You just don't know how to measure up to modern day times. See, the bibliosis is true. It is correct and it is real, but we live in a digitized computeristic age. You got to know how to use it to your advantage. The world is good at marketing.
0: Oh, yes, it is.
2: God's people must be good at marketing. Mm-hmm. Just like the work that you do as an advocate for seniors. You know, has to take on a different meaning in the 21st century.
0: Oh, yes, because they're living longer. We said it this morning.
2: Right.
0: My cousin was saying that, you know, seniors are living longer now, so the process, you have to change the process.
2: Right.
0: So, what you
2: have to offer doesn't change, but the methodology.
0: Yes.
2: Can I get a witness over there, Apostle?
1: That's right. That is the truth.
2: Because if you don't know how to change, people are stuck in a rut.
0: Yes, they are.
2: Mm-hmm. And when they're stuck in a rut, they think God doesn't hear, God doesn't answer prayer, he's not on their side. That's further from the truth. Mm-hmm. The children of darkness are wiser than the children mm-hmm. of light. And that's why I'm always modernizing everything, because I want people to understand that this generation of people, this generation of seniors, they're living longer, and they have to understand something. What are you going to do to represent Christ?
0: All right now. Hi, Nene. How are you doing tonight? Yeah, what do you represent?
2: Outside of breakfast, lunch, and dinner.
0: Well, Tyrone had to open, number one, he had to open their ears and their eyes up, Pastor.
2: Yes.
0: That's true. Apostle
2: Donald.
0: Yes, thank you. You have to ask, you know, have a little relationship with God and talk and look around. And as I say with myself, I stay busy, always trying to find out what can I do more? Can I do more?
2: We're doing quite well. Thank you, Nadine.
0: Hi, Godmother. Hi, doing fine, darling. Yeah.
2: Yes.
0: So you have to do more. And you probably say, how can you do more? I don't have any money. God provides everything that you need, Pastor.
2: Now, like, I'll give an example. When I came in earlier today, mm-hmm. as I was coming down 11th Street, they have a senior center there. They have a plaza, they got an Acme there, and they have a senior center. But
0: okay.
2: Guess what? They have all types of things to attract people to come into the center. And they're there, they're flocking by the dozens, because natural things will cause people to listen to spiritual things. What's the first thing that Jesus did with the multitudes? What did he tell his disciples?
0: What did he tell them, that Pastor?
2: He told them, he said, these people are hungry. Oh. He said, I can't send them away fasting. He said, put them in groups of 50s
0: okay.
2: and divide them.
0: Mm-hmm.
2: Then he told them to feed them. He said, well, how are we going to feed them? We don't have any food. He said, what do you have? Well, the little boy just has, he brought his lunch, 7 loaves and some fish. He said, give it to me.
0: And what did he do? Multiplied it, right?
2: He multiplied it. Amen. And then he gave it to the disciples. He said, now go feed them.
0: Amen.
2: While as they were walking by faith, he was multiplying the food in the baskets. Because every time they went into the basket and they emptied it, the basket was always full.
0: All right.
2: The miracle worker was at work.
0: Amen.
2: Jesus understood and knew that as long as they were hungry, they weren't going to listen to anything that he had to say. He fed them and he ministered to them.
0: What did you, what did you say, Apostle? What did he do?
2: He fed them.
0: Okay, all right.
2: So the services that the centers have to offer, the great services, but people just not going to come in there. You have to lure them in there.
0: Mm-hmm. Do they have games?
2: No, I ain't talking about games.
0: No, they were talking about games.
2: Right.
0: Yeah, but they have to have more to it. Yes,
2: I wouldn't want to play no checkers
0: either. I don't play. I don't know.
2: Tapioca pudding in jail.
0: I don't know.
2: I'd kick that table and turn it upside down.
0: No, they have to upscale with the
2: no,
0: services.
2: Come on, Mr. Bowman, it's time for your jello pudding. Yeah,
0: yes.
2: All right. The pudding will go flying across the room.
0: But I'm saying that they have to go upscale with the seniors, you know, playing the games.
2: Just like it's hot outside.
0: Yes.
2: This has been one exhausting, heated summer. How many seniors are afraid to use their air conditioner and they're afraid to use a fan?
0: Oh, because of the bill.
2: Yes.
0: I heard someone say because of the bill. They turn it on for a little while and they take and turn it off. And that shouldn't be, it shouldn't be like that.
2: Mm-hmm.
0: They can look at it and say, look, seniors have did what they had to do, get to where they are, and it's more service.
2: Angie is watching, I see.
0: Hi,
2: I got a bone to pick with you, Angie. I might as well tell you now, so you better get ready for it.
0: Oh, God.
2: Yeah, I'm saying it before the whole world to hear. I got a bone
0: Pastor
2: to pick
0: Grant's
2: with
0: on
2: you,
0: too.
2: And you might as well get ready, because I'm going to pick it with you.
0: Pastor Grant said you'd be on, too, also.
2: Right. I said it.
0: Oh, gosh. Oh, Angie, come on. Just say, God bless him.
2: I don't care. I got a bone to pick with her. And you better be prepared for the battle.
0: Don't forget, we got the cool weather. The hot weather's coming back, so get your water, get your fans, get your air conditioners going. Keep in contact with your seniors, knock on the doors. And all these the storm that we had, all the leaves and the bushes and the trees.
2: Let me tell you what I like about Monday nights. Mm-hmm. Apostle Watson always comes with the spiritual message. Highly
0: yes,
2: anointed.
0: He does. Yes, he does.
2: Then you come along as the advocate.
0: Yes, yes.
2: With the natural things. See, mm-hmm. natural and spiritual mm-hmm. things go hand in hand. Mm-hmm. Never forget that. Mm-hmm.
0: Okay.
2: Can a brother get a witness?
1: Amen.
2: They all work together.
0: Mm-hmm.
2: And they work together perfectly.
1: Mm-hmm.
2: And believe it or not, God is using you to ignite a fire. I'm talking to you, Godmother.
0: I'm listening.
2: Around the world.
0: Mm-hmm.
2: You don't know how many seniors right now in all 120 nations are thinking about these things. Mm-hmm. What can I do? How can I be useful?
0: Oh, you can.
2: How can I get closer to God? Etc.
0: By reading.
2: Yes.
0: Sharing. One thing I do is humble yourself, see what you can do. Amen. Because as long as you think you're all of that and so much, you miss the mark. But once you become humble and had a relationship with God,
2: yes,
0: and ask about the sign and talk with him in the morning and all through the night, boy, he will do something. Because I think it was Friday, I must have got about 20 calls of people calling up and asking me. And until 11 o'clock at night, I was talking. And I said, God, isn't this something? Yes, yes. So I was asking Apostle John Lawson about somebody that has to move. And I said, did they move yet? And I know God going to give them grace.
2: I'm going to give this person grace.
0: Go right ahead. Go ahead. I just know God's going to give this person grace. He's a senior. And sometimes when we reach out to help people, it backfires on us. And so what happened was this person, they reached out and helped someone to move in with them. And now they're being evicted. So, you know, I said, God, those are hearts. So I know deep down inside that God will do what he says he's going to do, and I want to pray. And also, we ask you, Shirley, I understand what you asked me a little while ago. Look into that, and we'll be donating. I thank you for tonight. Love you with the love of God and Angie. All right. Love you. And Pastor Grant says you'll be on mute. And I want you to give a shout out to Pastor John, Pastor Lawson. I got you. Yes. Thank you. Okay. All right. God bless.

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1: 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Bishop Shelton Rafa Kabash Luke is the Apostle Pastor and General Overseer. 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
2: As it shall come to pass in the last days, that the mountain of the Lord's house shall be established in the top of the mountains, and shall be exalted above the hills, and all nations shall flow unto it. Isaiah 2:2. Greetings, everyone, and to the saints of the Most High God, we greet you in the mighty name of our Lord and Savior Jesus Christ. This is another broadcast

is located at 440 West 10th Street in the city of Philadelphia, Pennsylvania, where you always have an open invitation to come and hear the Word of God preached in its fullness.

and he is also the general overseer of the Church of the Lord Jesus Christ of the Apostolic Faith. This is that which was spoken of by the prophets. This is the true vine.

ask you to continue to bless him in every way in the name of Jesus Christ. We thank you, Lord Jesus, for blessing us, the people of God. We pray that you continue to bless us, that we will continue to walk upright before you, that we might be saved in the name of Jesus Christ. We thank you, Lord Jesus, for the making of another broadcast. We pray that this broadcast

attuned to the Church of the Lord Jesus Christ of the Apostolic Faith, coming to you from our temporary resting place located at 440 West Penn Street in the city of Philadelphia, Pennsylvania. And now we'll have a selection from our Apostolic Choir, a song entitled, The Name of Jesus.

You're cordially invited to the Church of the Lord Jesus Christ of the Apostolic Faith here at 440 West Penn Street in the city of Philadelphia, Pennsylvania, regardless of race, creed, color, and or place of national origin. This broadcast is originating from the Church of the Lord Jesus Christ of the Apostolic Faith, located at 440 West Penn Street in the city of Philadelphia, Pennsylvania. Bishop Shelton Rafa Kabosh Luke is the apostle, pastor, and general overseer. And now we take great honor and privilege to present unto you the world's foremost minister, Bible analyst, and authority on the divine inspired word of God. The next speaking voice will be that of the apostle in the land today, His Eminence Bishop Shelton Rafa Kabosh Luke. Come thou with us, and we will do thee good. Bishop Shelton Rafa, give the most earnest heed.

0: And once again, to all the radio listening audience, we greet you in the name of Jesus Christ. And to the precious and mighty people of God, we proudly take this opportunity to one more time say unto you, peace be unto you and praise the Lord.
1: Peace be unto you and praise the Lord.
0: And truly this is Bishop Shelton Rafa Kabashlu once again coming to you from the Church of the Lord Jesus Christ of the Apostolic Faith, that human family to which we can say is often imitated, but this you must know, it never can be duplicated. And once again, we come to you with none other than the message of utmost importance, that being you, save yourselves from this untoward generation, that indeed you would repent, be baptized, every one of you, in the name of Jesus Christ for the remission of sins, and ye shall receive the gift of the Holy Ghost, speaking with other tongues as the Spirit of God gives you utterance. For we say unto you, neither is there salvation in any other, for there's none other name under heaven given among men whereby we must be saved other than the name of Jesus Christ our Lord. So as always, with the message remaining the same, none other than one Lord, one faith, one baptism, saying unto you, except a man be born of water and of the Spirit, he cannot enter into the kingdom of God. So know that there is a way that seemeth right unto a man, but the end thereof are the ways of death. We all must stand before the judgment seat of the Almighty God. And when you're questioned by God for the gospel that you've heard, what will your answer be? But why not make your callings and your elections sure? Be born of the water and of the Spirit. Consider the word of Christ Jesus our Lord, saving yourselves from this untoward generation, that at that fateful day, those fateful words can be said unto you, well done, thy good and faithful servants, enter into the joy of the Lord. So as always, we count it an honor, even a privilege, to have this God-given opportunity to honor the Lord. Praise the Lord. Glorify his great name, magnify Jesus Christ, God Almighty himself, because we know beyond a shadow of a doubt that there is no other God other than he, that he and he alone is the true vine. And know that except you abide on the true vine, that is in Christ Jesus, you can rest assured that eternal damnation shall be your portion. So as always, we like to make some dedications to the broadcast, and today we like to dedicate the broadcast to the following. To Brother Arthur Hare of Philadelphia, Pennsylvania, for healing and God's blessings, as well as for Sister Mary Hemingway, likewise of Philadelphia, Pennsylvania, for healing and God's blessings. And as always, dedicate this broadcast to each and every one of the precious people of God that are gathered here today of goodwill, and you that can hear my voice over the airways of goodwill, that the Lord will continue to watch over you, keep you, preserve your strengths, give you a mind to continue, that you hold fast, be strong, be diligent, making your callings and elections sure, saving yourselves from this untoward generation. So by the graciousness of our Heavenly Father, none other than Jesus Christ, God Almighty himself, here we are, another opportunity to say unto you what thus saith the word of the Lord. And the word of the Lord tells us, he that hath knowledge spareth his words, and a man of understanding is of an excellent spirit. The scripture states, he that hath knowledge spareth his words, and a man of understanding is of an excellent spirit. When you have knowledge, you spare your words. There are things that you could say, but when you have knowledge, oftentimes you say to yourselves, it may not be worth it. This may lead into that, and that may lead into this. And the next thing you know, you've got a mess on your hands. But you let your words be few, and you let your yeas be yea, and your nays nay. And when you move with the word of the Lord, you never have to worry, because God simply cannot lie. Indeed, there is a way that seemeth right unto a man, but the end thereof are the ways of death. But when it's all said, and when it's all done, when the fire goes out, smoke clears, and everything seems to be the way you would like it to be, let God be true, but every man a liar. So he that hath knowledge, the scripture states, spareth his words. Today, precious people of God, let us go to the 17th chapter of Proverbs. Proverbs, the 17th chapter, and we'll read the 27th and 28th verses. Proverbs, the 17th chapter, reading the 27th and 28th verses. The word of the Lord states, he that hath knowledge spareth his words, and a man of understanding is of an excellent spirit. Even a fool, when he holdeth his peace, is counted wise, and he that sheddeth his lips is esteemed a man of understanding. So let your words be few, let your yeas be yea, and your nays nay. Because here again, he that hath knowledge spareth his words, and a man of understanding is of an excellent spirit. Even a fool, when he holdeth his peace, is counted wise, and he that sheddeth his lips is esteemed a man of understanding. So you want to be a man of understanding. And when it comes down to what is, and oftentimes you can look at your situations, your conditions, and you can feel sorry for yourself. That's the nature of man. That there's no new thing under the sun, and you may not wish to move forward. You may want to just stay back, stand back, hide, not have anything to do. But one thing is for certain, our Heavenly Father, Jesus Christ, God Almighty, does not make any mistakes. And the scripture states, for God giveth to a man that is good in his sight, wisdom and knowledge and joy. So whatever it is, so perhaps you do not have what this one has, and you do not have what that one has. And you look around and you may tell yourselves, well, everyone has better than myself. Everyone can do better than I can do. But God giveth to a man that is good in his sight. And who can say that the Lord was wrong? Who can say that the Lord ought to have did this and ought not to had done that? You hold fast, and everything and in everything give thanks, for this is the will of God in Christ Jesus concerning you. But one thing is for certain, whatever it is, for yea, and all that will live godly in Christ Jesus shall suffer persecution. Not most, not some, not a few. Yea, and all that will live godly in Christ Jesus shall suffer persecution. And whatever it is the will of God in Christ Jesus concerning you. Consider the book of Ecclesiastes, second chapter. Ecclesiastes, second chapter, reading the 26th verse. Consider the word of our Heavenly Father. Ecclesiastes, second chapter, reading the 26th verse. For God giveth to a man that is good in his sight wisdom and knowledge and joy. But to the sinner he giveth travail to gather and to heap up, that he may give to him that is good before God. This also is vanity and vexation of spirit. Whatever it is, when you consider it all, it's all vanity and vexation of spirit, because you've got to keep up with this, you've got to keep up with that, you've got to make sure that this is going about things the right way, that's being done the correct way. All vanity and vexation a spirit. So one says, well, this one has much more than I do. This one has much more than you do. But that one that has much more than you do, they still have to try to keep things in order, make sure that things are the way they want it to be. In the end, everything is all vanity and vexation of spirit. For God giveth to a man that is good in his sight wisdom and knowledge and joy. But to the sinner he giveth travail, to gather and to heap up, that he may give to him that is good before God. This also is vanity and vexation of spirit. So who knoweth the spirit of a man that goeth upward? Who knoweth the spirit of a man that goeth upward? You just want to work out your own salvations with fear and trembling. Well, you've been running for Jesus a mighty long time, and by the grace of God, you can say you haven't gotten tired yet. But when it comes down to what must be, we all know that believe that in a moment and in a twinkling of an eye, we all shall be changed. So in this life, perhaps you didn't have everything that you would like to have. Perhaps all your faculties were not what you wanted them to be in this life, but in a moment and in a twinkling of an eye, we all shall be changed. And we don't know exactly what we shall be, but this much we do know, that when he shall appear, we shall see him as he is, Jesus Christ our Lord, and we shall be just like him. So without faith, it is impossible to please him. One might say, well, it's easy for this one to say this and easier for that one to say that, but regardless of who they may be, but without faith, it is impossible to please him. For they that come to God must believe that he is, and that he is a rewarder of them that diligently seek him. So who knoweth the spirit of a man that goeth upward? Consider the third chapter of Ecclesiastes. Ecclesiastes, the third chapter, reading the 21st verse, the scripture states, who knoweth the spirit of man that goeth upward, and the spirit of the beast that goeth downward to the earth? Who knows? So work out your own salvations with fear and trembling, and save yourselves from this untoward generation, and you do what you know to be right, and you do what you know to be good. And for what if some did not believe? So if they do not believe, are they going to take your salvation away from you? People sit back sometimes and they say, oh, this should not have been done this way. That should have been done the other way. All of this could have been, shoulda, or as some used to say, shoulda, coulda, woulda. But the word of the Lord states, but he that is spiritual judgeth all things, yet he himself is judged of no man. But he that is spiritual judgeth all things, yet he himself is judged of no man. So when you're spiritual, you judge all things, yet you yourselves are judged of no man. Says who? Says the glorious word of Jesus Christ, our Lord. By the way, none other than God Almighty himself. Consider the book of 1 Corinthians, the second chapter. 1 Corinthians, the second chapter, reading from the 11th through the 15th verses. 1 Corinthians, second chapter, reading from the 11th through the 15th verses. The word of the Lord tells us, for what man knoweth the things of a man, save the spirit of man which is in him? Even so the things of God knoweth no man, but the Spirit of God. Now we have received not the spirit of the world, but the Spirit which is of God, that we might know the things that are freely given to us of God, which things also we speak, not in the words which man's wisdom teacheth, but which the Holy Ghost teacheth, comparing spiritual things with spiritual. But the natural man receiveth not the things of the Spirit of God, for they are foolishness unto him, neither can he know them, because they are spiritually discerned. But he that is spiritual judgeth all things, yet he himself is judged of no man. So fight on, hold fast, look what you have to look forward to. The glorious words, wisdom, power of Jesus Christ, God Almighty himself. So what you want to do is do what you know to be good, that I have not run in vain, neither labored in vain. You know, when you run in vain, you may have run a good race. You may even have won the race, but if it's in vain, it's all for naught. So all of this effort, all of the energy, the time, the preparation, everything that you did to prepare for the race, and it was all for naught. That I have not run in vain, neither labored in vain. When you walk by the same rule, you mind the same things, you are of one accord, that's not running in vain. But when, for whatever reason or reasons, for your adversary, the devil, as a roaring lion, walking about seeking whom he may devour, will come and try to play with your minds and try to tell you, well, you don't have to be, you do not have to be like those. You do not have to be like the others. Well, all right, you do not have to be like those. You do not have to be like all the others. But the question remains, are you a part of all of those? And are you a part of all the others? And if you are a part of all of those and a part of all the others, don't you think you should walk by the same rules and mind the same things? That I have not run in vain, neither labored in vain. Consider, when it comes down to the word of our Heavenly Father, Jesus Christ, God Almighty, consider the book of Philippians, the second chapter. Philippians, the second chapter, reading from the 10th through 12th verses. Philippians, second chapter, reading from the 10th through the 12th verses. When it comes down to what must be, that in Christ Jesus, we save in yourselves from this untoward generation, fighting the good fight of faith, making your callings and making your election sure, that you do what you know to be good and that you do what you know to be right. In fact, that ye may with one mind and one mouth glorify God, even the Father of our Lord Jesus Christ. We want Romans 15th chapter, Romans 15th chapter, from the first through the sixth verses. Romans 15th chapter, from the first through the sixth verses. The scripture states, we then that are strong ought to bear the infirmities of the weak and not to please ourselves. Let every one of us please his neighbor for his good to edification. For even Christ pleased not himself, but as it is written, the reproaches of them that reproach thee fell on me. For whatsoever things were written aforetime were written for our learning, that we through patience and comfort of the scriptures might have hope. Now the God of patience and consolation grant you to be like-minded one toward another, according to Christ Jesus, that ye may with one mind and one mouth glorify God, even the Father of our Lord Jesus Christ, that ye may with what now the God of patience, fifth verse, and consolation grant you to be like-minded one toward another according to Christ Jesus, that ye may with one mind and one mouth glorify God, even the Father of our Lord Jesus Christ. So whatever you do, let nothing be done through strife or vainglory. Whatever you're going to do, be real about it. Be real about what you know to be good and what you know to be right. Doing it through strife and vainglory, there's a reason why you're doing it. But do it because that's from the heart, that because that's what you know to be good and that's what you know to be right. Philippians, the second chapter, tells us concerning this. Philippians, second chapter, reading from the first through the fourth verses, the word of the Lord tells us, if there be therefore any consolation in Christ, if any comfort of love, if any fellowship of the Spirit, if any bowels of mercies, fulfill ye my joy, that ye be like-minded, having the same love, being of one accord, of one mind. Let nothing be done through strife or vainglory, but in lowliness of mind, let each esteem other better than themselves. Look not every man on his own things, but every man also on the things of others. Let nothing be done through strife or vainglory, but in lowliness of mind, let each esteem other better than themselves. Look not every man on his own things, but every man also on the things of others. So one thing is for certain. You want things to be better. You want things to be better. You say, I want to move forward. You may be afraid to move forward. Only the Lord knows what it is that could and would hold you back. Whereas you could move forward, but there are things perhaps in your mind, perhaps in your hearts, your souls, whatever those things would be that you don't have the confidence to do what needs to be done. For sometimes it's easier to rely on what you think you already know. But if thou seek him, he will be found of thee. But if thou forsake him, he will cast thee off forever. If thou seek him, he will be found of thee. But if thou forsake him, he will cast thee off forever. So if you seek the Lord, you're going to find him. But if you cast him off, the Lord's going to cast you off forever. First Chronicles, 28th chapter. Consider the book of First Chronicles, 28th chapter, reading the 9th verse. First Chronicles, 28th chapter, reading the ninth verse. And thou, Solomon, my son, know thou the God of thy father, and serve him with a perfect heart and with a willing mind. For the Lord searcheth all hearts and understandeth all the imaginations of the thoughts. If thou seek him, he will be found of thee. But if thou forsake him, he will cast thee off forever. For the Lord, what? For the Lord searcheth all hearts and understandeth all the imaginations of the thoughts. If thou seek him, he will be found of thee. But if thou forsake him, he will cast thee off forever. So you want to move forward? You want things to be better? seek the Lord. Wow.

So what are you going to do? Do what you know to be good and do what you know to be right. Do you feel that Christ Jesus has made a mistake concerning you? Do you feel that Christ Jesus, God Almighty, has made a mistake concerning the world, concerning man? So this is what you have. So even when you go to the gaming table, when you go to the gaming table, the only thing that you can play is what is afforded you. You can only play what you have. You can look around, say this one has this, and that one has that, and the other one has the other thing. Maybe true, but you can't deal with that because you don't have that. You can only deal with what you have. If thou seek him, he will be found of thee. But if thou forsake him, he will cast thee off forever. So arise for our help and redeem us for thy mercy's sake. O Heavenly Father, for your mercy's sake, arise for our help and redeem us for thy mercy's sake. 44th chapter of Psalms. Psalms, the 44th chapter, reading from the 20th through the 26th verses. Psalms, the 44th chapter, reading from the 20th through the 26th verses. The scripture states, if we have forgotten the name of our God, or stretched out our hands to a strange God, shall not God search this out? For he knoweth the secrets of the heart. Yea, for thy sake are we killed all the day long. For whose sake? Yea, for thy sake are we killed all the day long. We are counted as sheep for the slaughter. Awake, why sleepest thou, O Lord? Arise, cast us not off forever. Wherefore hidest thou thy face? And forgettest our affliction and our oppression? For our soul is bowed down to the earth, our belly cleaveth unto the earth. Arise for our help and redeem us for thy mercy's sake. Arise for our help, O Heavenly Father, and redeem us for thy mercy's sake, for your goodness. Redeem us, because we know that you and you alone are Christ Jesus, none other than God Almighty himself. So what do we want? Hide me from the secret counsel of the wicked. You know, the wicked always has secret counsel. It's secret. You know, they come together to do the things that ought not to be done, and to say the things that ought not to be said. But hide me from the secret counsel of the wicked. 64th chapter of Psalms. Psalms, the 64th chapter, reading from the first through the 10th verses, 64th chapter of Psalms. Hear my voice, O God. In my prayer, preserve my life from fear of the enemy. Hide me from the secret counsel of the wicked, from the insurrection of the workers of iniquity, who whet their tongue like a sword and bend their bows to shoot their arrows, even bitter words, that they may shoot in secret at the perfect. Suddenly do they shoot at him and fear not. They encourage themselves in an evil matter. They commune of laying snares privately. They say, who shall see them? They search out iniquities. They accomplish a diligent search. Both the inward thought of every one of them and the heart is deep. But God shall shoot at them with an arrow. Suddenly shall they be wounded, so they shall make their own tongue

0: to fall upon themselves. All that see them shall flee away, and all men shall fear and shall declare the work of God, for they shall wisely consider of his doing. The righteous shall be glad in the Lord and shall trust in him, and all the upright in heart shall glory. So hide me from the secret counsel of the wicked, from the insurrection of the workers of iniquity. See, the workers of iniquity, their work, insurrection. Hide me from the secret counsel. Why? Because we want to be protected. We want to be protected from the wickedness through Jesus Christ. Search me, O God, and know my heart. Try me and know my thoughts. Search me, O God, and know my heart. Try me and know my thoughts. 139th chapter of Psalms. Psalms 139th chapter. And we'll read the 23rd verse. Psalms 139th chapter, reading the 23rd verse. The word of the Lord tells us, search me, O God, and know my heart. Try me and know my thoughts. See, there is a way that seemeth right unto a man. And because this may not be this way, that may not be that way, this may not proceed the other way, does not mean that the heart is not correct. Does not mean that the heart is not right. So search me, O God, and know my heart. Try me and know my thoughts. Because the enemy is always looking for a way to try to discredit. They're always looking for a way to try and find fault. They're always looking for a way to cause confusion. But wherever there is envy and strife, there is confusion and every evil work. So consider, and ye shall seek me and find me when ye shall search for me with all your heart, with all your heart. And ye shall seek me, and notice the scripture states, and find me when ye shall search for me with all your heart. Consider the 29th chapter of Jeremiah. Jeremiah, the 29th chapter, reading the 13th verse. Jeremiah 29:13, the word of the Lord tells us, and ye shall seek me and find me when ye shall search for me with all your heart. So when you search for the Lord with all your heart, you're going to find him. So consider, you can do all things through Christ, which strengtheneth you. I can do all things through Christ, which strengtheneth me. So maybe, perhaps, at the moment, not exactly what you wanted to be, not quite what you wanted to be. But when you seek the Lord, and ye shall seek me and find me, when ye shall search for me with all your heart. So who shall separate us from the love of Christ? Who shall separate us? He's going to separate you. She's going to separate you. They're going to separate you. Others going to separate you. Is it possible that someone could separate you from the love of Christ? That your salvation, you would be willing to put that on the line for someone, for anything? Who shall separate us from the love of Christ? Romans, the 8th chapter, asks the question, 8th chapter of Romans, reading from the 33rd through the 39th verses, Romans, the 8th chapter, reading from the 33rd through the 39th verses, who shall lay anything to the charge of God's elect? It is God that justifieth. Who is he that condemneth? It is Christ that died, yea, rather, that is risen again, who is even at the right hand of God, who also maketh intercession for us. Who shall separate us from the love of Christ? Shall tribulation, or distress, or persecution, or famine, or nakedness, or peril, or sword? As it is written, for thy sake we are killed all the day long. We are accounted as sheep for the slaughter. Nay, in all these things, we are more than conquerors through him that loved us. For I am persuaded that neither death, nor life, nor angels, nor principalities, nor powers, nor things present, nor things to come, nor height, nor depth, nor any other creature shall be able to separate us from the love of God, which is in Christ Jesus, Christ Jesus who? Our Lord. For I am what? Persuaded. For we are persuaded. Who shall separate us from the love of Christ? That nothing will be able to separate us from our Heavenly Father. That nothing will be able to separate you from our Heavenly Father. But if you do right, if you do good, if you do what you know you ought to do, and be who you ought to be, then will I hear from heaven and will forgive their sin and will heal their land. But you got to do right. You can't expect to do what you want to do when you want to do it, the way you want to do it, contrary to the word of the Lord, and it's all going to be all right. Then will I hear from heaven and will forgive their sin and will heal their land. 2 Chronicles 7th chapter, 2 Chronicles 7th chapter, reading the 14th verse, 2 Chronicles 7th chapter, reading the 14th verse, the word of the Lord tells us, if my people, which are called by my name, shall humble themselves and pray and seek my face and turn from their wicked ways, then will I hear from heaven and will forgive their sin and will heal their land. If my people, which are called by what? Oh, which are called by my name, shall humble themselves and pray and seek my face and turn from their wicked ways, then will I hear from heaven and will forgive their sin and will heal their land. Because the truth of the matter is, for other foundation can no man lay. People say, well, I can't see the Lord doing this, and I can't see the Lord doing that, and I can't see the Lord doing the other thing. It doesn't matter what you think you can see, for man does not see the way the Lord sees, and man's ways are not the Lord's ways. So he that believeth on Christ Jesus, as the scripture hath said, for knowing this first, that no prophecy of the scripture is of any private interpretation. So it doesn't matter whether you can see this or you cannot see that. For other foundation can no man lay. 1 Corinthians 3rd chapter, reading the 11th verse. Consider the book of 1 Corinthians, the 3rd chapter, reading the 11th verse. For other foundation can no man lay than that is laid, which is Jesus Christ. So what is this foundation that is laid, which is Jesus Christ? The question, sirs, what must I do to be saved? What must you do to be saved? Consider the book of Acts, the 2nd chapter, reading from the 36th through the 38th verses. Therefore, let all the house of Israel know assuredly that God hath made that same Jesus, whom ye have crucified, both Lord and Christ. Now when they heard this, they were pricked in their heart and said unto Peter and to the rest of the apostles, men and brethren, what shall we do? Then Peter said unto them, repent and be baptized, every one of you, in the name of Jesus Christ, for the remission of sins, and ye shall receive the gift of the Holy Ghost. Men and brethren, what shall we do? What were they told to do? Acts 2nd chapter 38th verse. Then Peter said unto them, repent and be baptized, every one of you, in the name of Jesus Christ, for the remission of sins, and ye shall receive the gift of the Holy Ghost. So you must repent. Be baptized, every one of you, in the name of Jesus Christ, for the remission of sins, and you shall receive the gift of the Holy Ghost. And what is this gift of the Holy Ghost that you shall receive? Well, consider Acts the 2nd chapter, reading from the 1st through the 4th verses. And when the day of Pentecost was fully come, they were all with one accord in one place. And suddenly there came a sound from heaven as of a rushing mighty wind, and it filled all the house where they were sitting. And there appeared unto them cloven tongues like as a fire, and it sat upon each of them. And they were all filled with the Holy Ghost and began to speak with other tongues as the Spirit gave them utterance. So what is the Holy Ghost? Acts the 2nd chapter 4th verse. And they were all filled with the Holy Ghost and began to speak with other tongues as the Spirit gave them utterance. So finally, precious people of God, let us go to the book of Luke, the 2nd chapter. Luke, the 2nd chapter, and say unto you, glory to God in the highest, and on earth peace, goodwill toward men. So finally, the book of Luke, the 2nd chapter, reading the 14th verse. Luke, 2nd chapter, reading the 14th verse. Glory to God in the highest, and on earth peace, goodwill toward men. So may the Lord bless you. May the Lord keep you. May the Lord preserve your strengths. May the Lord make his countenance to shine upon you, give you hope, give you peace, give you the blessed assurance that there's none other than one Lord, one faith, one baptism, that you must repent and be baptized, every one of you, in the name of Jesus Christ, for the remission of sins, and ye shall receive the gift of the Holy Ghost, speaking with other tongues as the Spirit of God gives you utterance. Again, I say unto you, consider what I say. The Lord give you understanding in all things. But if our gospel be hid, it is hid to them that are lost. Work out your own salvation with fear and trembling. Save yourselves from this untoward generation. And as always, we say unto you finally, am I therefore become your enemy? Because I tell you the truth. May the Lord bless you. May the Lord keep you, and peace be unto you.
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